0: 5 questions in less than 5 minutes every day. 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
1: Green Bay Packers running back Josh Jacobs has pled no contest to misdemeanor charges of battery and criminal damage to property stemming from a fight with his girlfriend in May where she claimed he threw her to the ground. He must pay a $1,000 fine plus cover court costs under an agreement with prosecutors. The criminal damage charge can be dismissed in a year if he fulfills terms of an agreement, which includes staying out of trouble and avoiding the victim in the case. Today marks 1 year since Turning Point USA founder Charlie Kirk was assassinated while speaking at Utah Valley University.
2: Charlie Kirk was shot and killed September 10, 2025. He was later honored by world leaders and by President Trump in one of the largest private memorials ever for a private citizen, as Kirk's influence remains a year later, one of the most powerful forces in American politics.
3: Not just America got such an incredible man that sacrificed so much for this country, but that young people had somebody that truly believed in them like nobody else did before.
2: TPUSA's Mikey McCoy, college chapters are reportedly up 64%, new high school chapters up 168% since Kirk's death at the age of just 31. Jeff Manasso, Fox News.
1: An American will definitely be in the finals at the U.S. Open.
4: Either Ben Shelton or Francis Tiafoe will become the first African-American man in the U.S. Open finals since Arthur Ashe back in 1972. Those two square off on center court at the stadium named after the legendary Ashe. In the other semi, men's top seed Alexander Zverev will face French Open winner Karen Khachanov. Both matches are Friday, and the men's final is set for Sunday afternoon. An American man hasn't won the U.S. Open since Andy Roddick in 2003.
1: Fox's Frank Lanza. Wall Street, the Dow lost 316, the Nasdaq minus 171, the S&P all 44. I'm Lisa Lucera. This is Fox News.
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6: From 21 Alive News, I'm meteorologist David Tillmans. We have considerable cloud coverage and the chance for one or two stray showers across northeast Indiana Thursday afternoon. But as we get into the overnight hours and Friday morning, we see clearing, leaving us with abundant sunshine, lower humidity, and overall comfortable weather for the end of our work week. I'm meteorologist David Tillmans on WoWo 92.3 FM and 1190 AM.
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0: 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More behind-the-scenes information on breaking news and more bold, inspired solutions for America. Coming up next, our final news roundup and information overload hour.
1: All right, news roundup and information overload hour. Here's our toll-free telephone number. It's 800-941-SEAN if you want to be a part of the program. It's interesting to listen to, and James has been giving me comments of people's reaction to the president announcing last night that if Republicans win this election, he is going to give a $5,000 dividend to every adult citizen if Republicans win the House and the Senate. Now, the intellectually lazy argument would be, the last thing we need. Debt is already through the roof. And I don't fault people for being concerned about the debt. I am concerned about the debt. It is a real problem. We have a moral duty and obligation not to burden our children and our grandchildren, you know, with all of this debt. And I think, you know, in the minds of many people, you know, millions, billions, trillions, it kind of gets lost on people, you know, the magnitude of putting debt on our children. However, as a supply side Reagan guy from back in the day, there's a whole other thought process that I have come to believe and has been proven over and over again. You first have to ask yourself the question, are we an overtaxed nation or an undertaxed nation? I think we're overtaxed by a long shot. I think, you know, working class Americans, they are definitely overtaxed in spite of, you know, the constant mantra, tax the rich. Okay, well, Margaret Thatcher nailed it when she said, well, that's fine. Socialism's great until you run out of other people's money. And notice, you know, the J.B. Pritzkers of the world and the Bernie Sanders of the world and all these wealthy, you know, socialists and communists. What's fascinating about all of them, to me, is that they have all these millions of dollars, and what's preventing them from giving away their wealth? Anyway, here to analyze this, we welcome back to the program our dear friend. I haven't seen him. I understand he's here on the ground, but he's been avoiding us like the plague. He should be in studio, but he didn't want to take the time to drive over to the studio where we've set up. But it's okay. We're not that mad at him. He's probably out playing golf in the heat today. Matt Towery, by the way, his new book is forthcoming. It's The Honoring of Ignorance, The Seven Mirages Destroying America. It's out next month. And when it is out, we will put a big fat link on Hannity.com. Mr. Towery, sir, how are you?
2: Oh, I'm doing great, Sean. And I'm in my hotel room because getting around this town at this convention is not the easiest thing in the world unless you're Sean Hannity, which I am not.
1: Well, it's not as easy for Sean Hannity as you might think. I go through the same checkpoints you do. And nice try, though. Let me play the president from last night.
2: Okay, go ahead.
3: Because we've done so well and because our country is making so much money that only I can make this promise to you. And here is my promise. If the Republicans win the House of Representatives and the United States Senate, both of them, because of our economic, tremendous economic success, like in history, we've never had anything like what's happening. But because of our tremendous strength and success economically, I will issue a dividend to every adult citizen in the United States of America for $5,000.
1: All right, let's get your take. I explain mine.
2: Well, leave it to Donald Trump to come up with something that none of us expected, right? I mean, that's he never ceases to amaze me. And, you know, I like your analysis of it. I mean, I'm a Reaganomics fan as well. And I do think that if that money goes into the pockets of people, they're going to spend it. You know, I want to make this point, Sean. You know, we're told the economy is just terrible right now. The media just wants to make it sound so awful, and it's all because of the war. Well, I happened to travel on Labor Day, and I saw that every airport was busier than they've ever been. We had more people flying. And when I was driving back from being at one location back down to Tampa, the roads were completely clogged. There were more people out traveling. So the economy is not as weak as people think. And I believe if you give everybody $5,000, it will only stimulate the economy even more.
1: Well, I mean, it's the simple principles behind supply-side economics. Look, for years, you have run the company Insider Advantage. For years, you have been one of the most accurate, best pollsters in the country. You, and the people I really look to, you, Robert Cahaley, John McLaughlin, Rasmussen to some extent, and every other polling organization has never been able to poll anything related to Donald Trump well. We have seen some of the worst, most atrocious polling in this election cycle. You saw it with Abdul El-Sayed running for the Democrats, the lunatic out of Michigan. We saw it with Francesca Hong, the lunatic out of Wisconsin. And they're off by over 20 points in both races. How is that mathematically possible?
2: You know, I don't know. I mean, I've been down this road many, many times in which all the polls, when you look on the Real Clear Politics average, you know, they have blue for Democrat, red for Republican, and they almost all show blue leading all the time until you get close to the election, and then suddenly the races start to tighten up. I will tell you right now, there are a group of us polling. I polled the three states. I polled Texas, where I had Paxton down by one, not five, not four, not eight, but just one. And I think it's a very tight race in Texas. But now that he's getting money here, I think he has a chance to move ahead. He's just been outspent on the airwaves. I've certainly seen enough Tallarico ads, phony ads, I might add, since I've been here to last for a lifetime. Then other races are close, too. In Ohio, Husted is down about 3-4, but that's a winnable race still. Sherrod Brown lost 2 years ago. He could easily lose again. And even in South Carolina, it's going to be a little tight. Graham's ahead. But in essence, every state is a battleground state, and every state is close. And none of these things are blowouts. Michigan, I just do not believe the polling there, although I'm not polling it right now. I just don't think they're picking up people who are willing to say they're against El-Sayed. But in my opinion, this is going to be a close contest all over the country. But it certainly is not a guarantee that Democrats are going to take the Senate, which I think Mr. Silver is saying that there's a good chance they take the Senate or come close. I don't agree with Mr. Silver. I don't agree with Nate Silver's evaluation of pollsters either, the way he does things. And that's all in my book, by the way, The Honoring of Ignorance. So Nate will really enjoy it. It's a good thing I'm retiring after this. And don't say I'm not, Hannity. I'm retiring. And I can say whatever I want now. And
1: no, you're not.
2: Yeah, I am.
1: No, you're not. You're not going to retire. I'm not going to let you.
2: Yeah, I know. You have a lot of
1: skill. I'm stronger than you. I have more skill than you. You're not going to retire. I'm not going to allow it.
2: Well, we'll talk about that.
1: You play enough golf. You know, how many more days do you want to walk around chasing a little white ball on grass and in the bushes? In your case, in the bushes more than grass.
2: Well, don't forget water. I have water. but the truth is,
1: you're not one of those guys that hits one in the water and, you know, takes off the shoes and socks to try and retrieve the ball, are you?
2: And No, I do not retrieve balls. I move.
1: Those guys do exist.
2: Yes, I'm well aware, and I can't stand them. They hold up and play. Anyhow, as far as polling goes, I think what we've heard from a lot of the pollsters has been nonsense. It's wishful thinking. These markets that are created where people bet now. I've seen people betting on races where I knew the other person was going to win. And I thought, how foolish for you to go out and put money down in something you really don't understand, which is politics. I mean, it's bad enough putting it down on sports, but at least you know who the quarterback is and how the team's record is. When you get into polling elections, that's insanity. So I think this is going to be a better year for the Republicans than people think. I'm feeling better about it. Now, I will caution one thing, and that is they got to spend the money. You know, I've watched these candidates being outspent in Georgia, in Texas, in other places. And you know my opinion, Sean. I always say that, and I put this in the book as well. I think Republicans should start telling people what they accomplished months and months and months before an election. Because once you get into the last 60 days, you have ads flying one side and the other. And sometimes the message gets lost. Is it too late this time for the Republicans? I don't think so. When you have Donald Trump, he pulls rabbits out of the hat all the time, just like that $5,000 a person the suggestion or promise he made last night. So it's possible that he can do it. But in general, a lot of the accomplishments of the Trump administration have not been shown to the public because the legacy media, which I also write about in The Honoring of the Ignorance, work overtime to make sure that you never hear the positive of what he accomplishes or what the Republicans accomplish. And that's why we see the polling like we see. But I believe if the money's out there, and if people will stay, if the candidates will stay on target, and if they can get across what Donald Trump has accomplished, that's incredibly important. I believe if they can do that, then winning the Senate and even the House are both entirely possible for the GOP.
1: All right, quick break. More with Matt Towery on the other side. Our toll-free number is 800-941-SHAWN if you want to be a part of the program.
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0: All right, our final moments as we continue from Dallas and the first ever Republican midterm convention. Our final moments with Matt Towery, and then your calls coming up, 800-941-SEAN. I am framing this a little bit differently than other people. And what I'm trying to say is a couple of things. One, I'm saying that let's look at Ohio and Sherrod Brown. Sherrod Brown is not running as a DSA candidate, but Sherrod Brown will vote with it, the likes of Bernie, Pocahontas, AOC, what she's doing in the House, El Sayed if he ever won, Telefrico if he ever won. You know, so it's a vote for them. The other thing that I'm pushing and saying is, you know, this is a bigger debate than R and D. This is not blue and red. This is about a party that fundamentally wants to remake the country, shed the Constitution, and their candidates reject America from its foundation, our framers, our founders, and it's a referendum on what life we want to have going future, what country we want to look like going in the future. Your thoughts on my messaging?
1: I totally agree, and the way I would frame it is this: is that if you look at the Democrats who ran recently in elections and said they were moderate. And they turned around as soon as they got in and started voting or started acting as governors or whatever, completely to the left. So they ran in one manner, and they governed in a completely different one. And they are continuing to move to where they have to appease the left, because the left, the socialists, are becoming the most critical portion of the Democratic Party. So if you vote Democrat, you can say, well, I'm voting for a moderate. I think he's a moderate, like John Ossoff in Georgia. He's framed himself as a moderate. He is not a moderate. So if you vote for John Ossoff, all you're doing is giving an attaboy and a continuation of him drifting further and further to the left. And that's the same case in all of these states. Now, Ossoff is leading in Georgia right now. Mike Collins has not had the money. He's not gotten his message out. But I was on set with Laura last night as Mike Collins was speaking, and I could actually do two things at once occasionally, Hannity, other than hit a golf ball. And I listened to Mike Collins, and he was darn good. So people in Georgia need to realize that they've got a viable U.S. Senate candidate, and the candidate they have or the incumbent they have is someone who votes 90% of the time with the left wing of his party. And that's the case all over the country.
0: All right, Matt Towery. So when is your book actually going to hit bookshelves and Amazon and everything in between?
1: I would say October 15th, it will be out. And believe me, your advanced copy is coming to you, so I don't want to hear you grumble.
0: No. Okay, I've been hearing this for a month, but you've been too busy, you know, searching in the bushes for a little white ball.
1: Yeah,
0: so.
1: Right. Well, let me tell you, Linda can tell you that's not true. Just not true, as usual.
0: Linda can tell. Linda doesn't know what you do. I know more about what you do than she does.
1: Oh.
0: And you chase a little white ball, and you hit it in the bushes every other shot. It's unbelievable. You just need to surrender to the fact that you're never going to be a great golfer.
1: Well, you know what?
0: I got to run. Well, yeah.
1: Never get told.
0: For those listening, we sound like an old married couple. We've been friends forever. All right, Matt Towery, appreciate you, man. 800-941-SEAN, our number. You know, tomorrow is the 25th anniversary, the worst terrorist attack in American history. We lost 2,977 of our fellow Americans that day alone, many thereafter from wars and 9/11-related illnesses. Now, because of your generosity, the Tunnel to Towers Foundation has been helping America's heroes ever since. We just did a podcast with Frank Siller. You got to hear the whole story, how this all began. And his brother was a hero that day and lost his life. But, you know, heroes like, you know, a cryptologic technician, Shannon Kent, and her service was inspired by 9/11, those attacks. She's a decorated warrior, mother. She served multiple tours in Iraq, Afghanistan. And she tragically lost her life in a suicide bomb attack in Syria. Now, this is the 25th anniversary year of 9/11. That is tomorrow. And her sacrifice does remind each and every one of us the cost of that and the lasting impact on that day. And all the people that went and sacrificed for our country and our communities. Now, the Tunnel to Towers Foundation was able to pay off the Kent family mortgage, giving that family the security of knowing their home is theirs forever. And we can help more families. 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All right, we'll continue. Your call's coming up. 800-941-SHAWN is our number. We're in Dallas for the first ever Republican midterm convention. It closes out tonight, night 2, with J.D. Vance, President Trump, and many others. We'll have full coverage 9 to 11 Eastern, 8 to 10 local time. All right, quick break, right back. We'll continue.

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1: This is a Fox News alert. I'm Tom Graham. The second and final night of the Republican midterm convention in Texas as the party looks to motivate supporters ahead of the midterms. House Speaker Mike Johnson accusing Democrats of being too extreme.
2: Right now, they have opened the doors for the Democrats, Socialists of America in their big tent, they say.
1: Vice President J.D. Vance will speak later, followed by President Trump. Democrats, meantime, hoping to retake Congress this November. The Justice Department is accusing UC Berkeley Law School of illegally discriminating against Asian and white students, favoring black applicants. The college pushing back.
3: The law school's dean responded, saying Berkeley scrupulously complies with both federal law and California law, which ban the use of race in public college admissions since 1997.
1: Fox's Jill Nato. 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
4: From 21 Alive News, I'm meteorologist David Tillmans. We have considerable cloud coverage and the chance for one or two stray showers across Northeast Indiana Thursday afternoon. But as we get into the overnight hours and Friday morning, we see clearing, leaving us with abundant sunshine, lower humidity, and overall comfortable weather for the end of our work week. I'm meteorologist David Tillmans on WoWo 92.3 FM and 1190 AM.
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10: All right, 25 to the top of the hour. We are coming to you live. We are at the first ever Republican midterm convention. We're in Dallas. We'll get to your calls coming up here. 800-941-SEAN if you want to be a part of the program. Special programming tonight, final night of this midterm convention. Vice President J.D. Vance, President Trump, a whole host of other people. It's been a lot of fun. It's kind of been an electric environment being inside the arena. You know, packed to the brim, a lot of fun, met a lot of great people. God bless Texas. It's really cool. And we're just having a great time. Everybody needs a safety security strategy for your family. Now, there are cases when only the lethal option will do. But according to the FBI, 2022, the last year we have numbers for, statistically, that is 0.01% of the time. Now, what do you do in other cases where you do need self-defense, but you don't need the lethal option? Well, that's where the new non-lethal technology of BYRNA.com comes in. The beauty is you don't need a permit, background check. It's legal in all 50 states. These launchers, they have very powerful deterrents, tear gas, pepper spray, kinetic rounds, and you can hit a target 60 feet away. And one of those shots can incapacitate any attacker for up to 40 minutes. You don't believe me? 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All right, let's get to our busy phones from Dallas. Let us say hi to Doug. He's in my free state of Florida. He's holding down the fort while I'm gone. What's up, Doug? How are you? Glad you called.
11: Hey, Sean. I was listening yesterday to you and Newt talking about the victory celebration at the Galleria in Atlanta, and I was living there then, going to Georgia Tech. And my wife and I were there. You greeted us at the front door. And we were 10 feet in front of Newt's podium when he gave his victory speech. It was really good.
10: If you recall, I was behind him. There's video of it, but you can barely see me.
11: Yeah.
10: You can see, like, the back of my head.
11: I have another.
10: But I was up there. What?
11: Interested in. My wife and I, we lived in Norcross in John Linder's district, but we came over for that celebration. But a few weeks after that, we wanted to go see a movie, and the only place that was playing near us was over in Marietta. So we drove over there, and the place was packed, long line. And there was guys walking up and down the line with jackets that said Federal Security. And I thought, well, that's kind of odd name for a security company. But we went in and watched the movie. It was packed. We were sitting almost at the very back. Well, the movie ended, the credits rolled. We're credits junkies, so we stayed to watch the credits. And who should walk out right past us but Newt?
10: Well, you do need some just pure entertainment to check out a life a little bit once in a while and get distracted. You know, I have a podcast that's going to drop soon with Newt Gingrich. I think you'll like it. And we go through this entire history of ours. It's much deeper than the surface stuff that we talk about on the air. And more importantly, he outlines the intellectual firepower he brought to the contract with America and where it began, because it started out with a series of videotapes from a group known as GOPAC at the time, and called Renewing American Civilization. And in these tapes, It was the intellectual foundation for what then ultimately evolved into the contract with America. And it was just genius on his part. Remember, Republicans, they'd been living in the wilderness. They'd been out of power in the House for 40 years. They were a permanent minority. And Newt was able to pull that off, much to his credit.
11: Brilliant. He's one of my very favorite people in American politics.
10: We appreciate you, Doug. I see you now in the free state of Florida. God bless you. Welcome to freedom. 800-941-SEAN if you want to be a part of the program. Dave in New Mexico. Dave, glad you called.
12: Thank you for taking my call, young man. I certainly do appreciate it. I was watching the convention yesterday, and there's a lot going on. But first, I would actually like to send a shout out to your call screening staff. I think they're the absolute best in the industry. So,
10: I really love when people suck up to my call screening staff, and that would be Katie, and suck up to Linda. I really, you know, it's like a game my listeners are playing with me, because you know it irritates me, and you know that Linda loves it, and she, any moment she's going to say, boss, let the caller talk.
13: I wish you wouldn't talk to my family members like this. I gave him a lot of money to call today. Just be nice to him.
10: Anyway, what's on your mind, Dave? What's in your head today?
12: After watching the convention, you know, everybody seems to be talking around a lot of this, the same themes and the same subject matter, and I've even heard it a few times today. And as Matt Towery just said just before I came on, was the messaging gets lost. So I think there's a little bit, I've put together what we used to call in the industry an elevator speech on how we can help message and bring the focus into focus to where we can help people make a decision and a call to action. And I call it my You Can't Vote for a Democrat campaign. And for example, this is how I bring it on. Sean, the reason you can't vote for a Democrat is because you don't know what you're going to get. It seems that after the last few elections, every Democrat politician who has came to be and claimed to be a moderate has turned out to be a far left progressive and done whatever the party says. And now you don't know if they're going to be a socialist. So, and that is why you must vote Republican.
10: I'd actually take issue with your theory.
12: Oh, well.
10: The issue is you should predict that. There's only been one exception in the entire elected Democratic, you know, party, and that's John Fetterman, who's been willing to take on and buck the system. I mean, him, you know, making that video as he did for the Republican midterm convention was pretty amazing of him. And I'm just telling you, there's not one elected Democrat that will take them on. You have to assume, like, Sherrod Brown is not running as a DSA candidate in Ohio. Who do you think Sherrod Brown is going to caucus with? He's going to caucus with, if that's El Sayed, God forbid, got in, with El Sayed. And he will partner with Troy Jackson out of Maine. He'll partner with Six Gender Tellerico, who's now decided, oh, I misspoke. My math was off. There were only two genders. I didn't mean six. I mean, they're just lying. So you have to assume that's the case, because there's not many examples that you can give me of people that do anything but what you're describing.
12: Thank you. I may not have presented myself well, but that's the reason you cannot vote for a Democrat, because they will all turn out to be the far left. They will lie to you when they go out there, and then they're going to turn out to be a socialist, and that's why you must vote Democrat, even if this is the first time and you've never voted Republican. I'm a little nervous. You must vote Republican this time, because the Democrats don't know who they are, and we need to vote Republican until they sort it out.
10: You are making the point. You're just saying it differently, but your point is dead on accurate. If you're voting for John Ossoff, for example, in Georgia, or you're voting for Sherrod Brown in Ohio, you might as well be voting for Six Gender Tellerico or El Sayed the lunatic, because that's how they're going to vote. That's who they're going to caucus with. They are going to stay united. So your point is, you know, top dead center, you're accurate, you're not wrong. Anyway, it's a good admonition. I appreciate you, sir. Thank you. 800-941-SEAN if you want to be a part of the program. Trent in Kansas, Trent, how are you? Glad you called. Welcome to Dallas.
14: I'm good, Sean. Thanks. I'm a trucker in Kansas. I listen to you every day. And I just have to throw in that we all love Linda and Katie. My question.
10: You're just doing that to piss me off. I know what you're doing. You know, I've been doing this long enough to know when it's an organized conspiracy against me.
14: We do.
10: I got it. You're sucking up, knowing that it's going to piss me off and distract me. Go ahead. Keep going.
14: All right. So my question to you is my biggest fear about the whole DSA platform is the court packing. And my reasoning behind that is, to me, that gives way to everything else that they have planned. So hypothetically speaking, what if when we can retain control of the Senate, what if we were to bring that to a vote on the floor while Republicans have control, for one, either to get Democrats on the record if they want to or don't want to, or two, to hypothetically do it ourselves as Republicans before the Democrats take, you know, ever take control again? What say
10: you? Look, the courts are one aspect of it, but it's deeper. They want to eliminate the Senate. They want to prevent us from voting for our president. They want to defund the Department of War. They want open borders. They want amnesty and deportations. Abolish ICE. They want no prisons. They want no cash bail. They want no law and order. They don't want safety and security. And they want to adopt communism and replace capitalism. This, fundamentally, you might as well just take the entire friggin' Constitution and shred it, because that's what they will do. That is what their stated goal is. And the fact that I don't think people understand that this is real, it's a clear and present danger to America as we know it. I don't think that is paramount in enough people's minds, hearts, and souls at this moment, 54 days out. I'm not going to lie. I wouldn't say I don't get nervous, but I get very concerned. My level of concern is peeking over into the red zone, way into the red zone. It's peeking. All right. But you have a specific question. What might it be?
14: Well, so like my whole thought process is that if they were to pack the court and get crazy leftist judges onto the Supreme Court, I mean, to me, that gives way to make into law everything that, you know, on the other side of that, you know, everything that they want to put into place, because they will have Supreme Court judges that will go along with all of their crazy agenda. So, I mean, what if when Republicans maintain control of the Senate, if they were to bring it to a vote and either get Democrats on record saying they do or do not want to pack the court, or potentially if they get the votes, do it themselves? That way we get level-headed judges onto the Supreme Court.
10: Look, and it's only one piece of the puzzle. You're right, it's an important piece, but they don't want you to elect the Senate. They don't want you to pick the president. They want to eliminate the Senate. So they want to upend our entire system of a system of governance completely. And that is a danger to the entire country. And they're willing to lie to get there. And what you have to understand is voting for even a Democrat that is trying to portray themselves as something they're not, or making these election year conversions like Six Gender Tellerico, that is not real. Your admonition is well heeded, and it's needed as well. Anyway, I just want to take a minute to thank Katie and Linda for all of their great help on the program every day. Might as well join the chorus of callers and that want to suck up to Katie and
13: Well,
10: Linda.
13: In actuality, it's not a suck up party. It's a piss off Sean party, because really, we all know how much of a better show that you're doing. So in essence, you really should thank me, and you're welcome.
10: Okay, I don't do a better show when I'm pissed off.
13: Oh, my God, you totally do. If I did a poll on that, I promise you I'm right all day, every day. So stop crying
10: nobody
13: like a little girl
10: even,
13: and say thank
10: even,
13: you.
10: Nobody even knows when I'm really pissed off. To be
13: Oh, honest. My God, are you serious? You can't be. You can't be serious. Are you joking right now? Is this like your joking voice?
10: Okay. Excuse me. Pot kettle.
13: Oh, I own my BS. I own it. Absolutely.
10: Well, I don't have the anger management problem you do. You have one that's
13: I'm
10: worse.
13: A confrontational woman. I live in Confrontation City. I might be the mayor. I'm not sure.
10: I actually enjoy making you mad more than you enjoy
13: making
10: hard.
13: Me mad. I'm alive.
10: Everyone needs a home security system in this day and age. It's a dangerous world. There's a lot of evil in it. And God forbid, you know, somebody wants to break into your home. Now, there are reactive home security systems, the ones that call you after somebody breaks into your home. Mr. and Mrs. Linda McLaughlin, your home has been broken into. 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

All right, that's going to wrap things up for today. Hannity Tonight, special two-hour edition, 9 to 11 Eastern, and that means 8 to 10 local time. RFK Jr., Brett, Martha, Kellyanne. Oh, don't forget, we have the vice president speaking. President Trump will also be speaking. We'll carry those speeches. Matt Towery, Jim Jordan, Benny Johnson, Lee Zeldin. Set your DVR, 9 Eastern, Hannity on Fox. We'll see you tonight. Back in Florida tomorrow. Thank you for making this show possible.

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4: This is a Fox News alert rallying the party faithful. I'm Lisa Lacera. Night 2 of the Republican midterm convention brings a former Democrat to the podium, Health Secretary Robert F. Kennedy Jr., who talked about the Democratic Party he grew up with.
5: My uncle ran on a platform of tax cuts, strong defense, and fighting communism. Does that sound familiar?
4: Kennedy says it's vastly different from the Democratic Party of today. Earlier, Texas Senator Ted Cruz blasted Democrats, accusing the party of being anti-American.
6: They hate Christians. They hate Jews. They hate capitalism. They hate the Constitution. And they hate America.
4: House Speaker Mike Johnson says Democrats are becoming extreme.
7: Right now, they have opened the doors for the Democrats, Socialists of America in their big tent, they say. And they're in the process of punishing anyone who disagrees. They're proving this every single day.
4: Vice President J.D. Vance expected to speak later this hour, and President Trump will take the stage again tonight to close out the convention. The Trump administration accusing UC Berkeley Law School of illegally discriminating against white and Asian applicants.
8: The DOJ and Education Department claim Berkeley Law School's been using a discriminatory admissions process. They cited questions on the law school's application form and disparities in the use of standardized test scores. The law school's dean responded, saying Berkeley scrupulously complies with both federal law and California law, which ban the use of race in public college admissions since 1997.
4: Fox's Jill Nadeau. Tech company Anthropic says it blocked misuse of its artificial intelligence models that could have been used for malicious activity, such as cyber attacks, surveillance, and research that could have led to biological weapons. 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
4: The CEO of Ryanair is disputing a passenger's claim that he was partially sucked out of a plane's broken window this summer.
11: Ryanair's CEO does not deny the passenger was injured, but he's disputing the description of what happened to Lubisha Karavich. Karavich's wife and witnesses say his head and shoulders were pulled through the broken window and that they had to pull him back inside. But CEO Michael O'Leary, speaking at the Budget Airlines annual meeting in Dublin, says they don't think any part of Karavich's body was sucked out the window, rather that he was sucked dramatically towards it. The 61-year-old suffered neck and shoulder injuries and friction burns. And O'Leary says he deserves compensation, but not millions and millions. Carmen Roberts, Fox News.
4: The NTSB said in a preliminary report that the window shattered after fragments from a broken fan blade struck the Boeing 737's fuselage. A late-night host announces a string of live appearances and says his interview with a Senate candidate will not air on his network show.
12: Jimmy Kimmel is returning to Week of Shows at the end of the month, marking the seventh time he's traveled to the New York City borough. The shows will take place September 28th to October 2nd. Meantime, Kimmel's planned interview with James Tallarico will not be aired on the ABC broadcast of Jimmy Kimmel Live Thursday night and will instead stream on the Late Night Show's YouTube channel. Kimmel made the announcement during his monologue on Wednesday's episode of his Late Night Show discussing the Texas Senate race. Kimmel said that he would interview Democratic candidate Tallarico under unusual circumstances and then alluded to ABC's ongoing issues with the Federal Communications Commission. Michelle Polino, Fox News.
4: The Labor Department's Producer Price Index, which captures inflation before it reaches consumers, rose 5.4% in August from a year ago. I'm Lisa Lacera. This is Fox News.
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13: From 21 Alive News, I'm meteorologist David Tillmans. We have considerable cloud coverage and the chance for one or two stray showers across northeast Indiana Thursday afternoon. But as we get into the overnight hours and Friday morning, we see clearing, leaving us with abundant sunshine, lower humidity, and overall comfortable weather for the end of our work week. I'm meteorologist David Tillmans on WoWo 92.3 FM and 1190 AM.
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1: 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Whoa. He's here. Now, broadcasting from the underground command post, deep in the bowels of a hidden bunker, somewhere under the brick and steel of a nondescript building, we've once again made contact with our leader, Mark Levin.

0: Here, our number, 877-381-3811, 877-381-3811. Well, tomorrow is a horrible anniversary. 25 years since we were attacked by the Islamists and lost 3,000 people. And I guess a year ago today, Charlie Kirk was murdered in cold blood, assassinated, simply because he was engaging students, First Amendment discussion, and so forth. And so we're going to spend a little time on Charlie Kirk today and later on 9/11, as well as other events and news and so forth. Here's the White House, the audio of the video about Charlie Kirk that they released today. Go.
1: On that terrible day, September 10th, 2025, our greatest evangelist for American liberty became immortal. He's a martyr now for American freedom.
2: You know you are part of something bigger than yourself. You know that you are part of the most exciting, diverse, powerful movement in the history of this country. This movement is about the citizens versus the oligarchs. This movement is about we the people versus the ruling class. This movement is about America versus the globalists. This movement is about all of us against them.
3: One of my favorite sayings of the Bible. In Hebrew, it is Hineni. Here I am. It means, Lord, use me. What are my marching orders? Abraham, at the binding of Isaac, he said, Lord, here I am. Moses, at the burning bush, Lord, here I am. Samuel, Isaiah, here I am. It means, give me the orders. Here I am, Lord, use me.
4: That's a lot of people you call federal law.
5: He transformed the face of conservatism, and in doing so, he changed the course of American history.
3: You still live in the greatest nation ever to exist in the history of the world. There is still so much to be hopeful and to be thankful for. Have that posture, here I am. I can't wait to see how this whole story plays out. The stakes are high. We have only begun.
0: You know, folks, I have to tell you, I haven't listened to any of these audios until this program. That's very upsetting. Very upsetting, because what a wonderful human being he was. Even putting everything else aside, I know people have said they know him and they're friends and they work for him. Well, my wife and I knew Charlie, too. And we knew Charlie when he was actually quite young. The first time I spoke to him, I think he was 18 or 19 years old. I had him on my Fox show, I think, three or four times. We had him on radio a few times. He loved to talk about his new books that came out. He loved to talk to me about it, the way other people do, because I read them and I delve into many of the same philosophers that they do. And so he is enormously important and greatly missed. And greatly missed. Here he is on November 2019, very young man, shutting down a Groyper, claiming to be America means to be white. Cut three, Mr. Producer, go.
3: I want to ask the question of you. What does it mean to be an American? Is it an idea or a history, a shared history, or is it a skin color?
6: Well, I mean, you could go back to the original founding fathers, the Immigration Act of, I believe it was, you know,
3: what does it mean to be an American? Is it a skin color or something else?
6: So there's the current idea of what it means according to, you know, the Hartzeller Immigration Act and, you know, all this bullshit that you guys spew. But if you go back to the original founding fathers, they intended this to be a European nation for white men of good stock and character.
3: So can you show me
7: Let me answer the question. Can you show me where in the United States Constitution it says that?
6: It wasn't in the Constitution.
7: It wasn't in the Constitution because they didn't believe it.
6: The founding.
7: You, sir, they did not put it in the United States Constitution. Let me ask you another question, since you support. Allow him to have the mic. Let me ask you another question, sir.
6: The founding fathers wrote many other documents other than the United States Constitution, and they made it explicitly clear.
7: What does the phrase "e pluribus unum" mean? What does the phrase "e pluribus unum" mean?
6: Why is that relevant?
7: Because it was on every founding document and presidential seal from our founding, which means out of many, one. You, sir, and your ideology is not conservative. It is right-wing, identitarian, and has no place in the conservative movement, my friend. Get out of line. Get out of line.
0: A little bit of Levin there, I'd say. That's funny. Nobody like him. Nobody like him now, that's for sure. You know, in about a five-year period, give or take, we lost Rush Limbaugh and we lost Charlie. It's a big deal. Very big deal. And, of course, Rush was his favorite broadcaster, but he often told me that I was one of his favorites, too. But it doesn't matter. It doesn't matter. And here he is. Let's go to cut five, Mr. Producer. Go ahead.
8: And what people need to understand is that what you see expressed on these college campuses, the anti-Semitism, the Jew hatred, the anti-Americanism, the anti-Western values, it is an outgrowth of the professors. That's what I love about that line of questioning. It's one thing to have bad policies like Harvard has, or have bad policies like Columbia. We need to go a level deeper. It's the faculty themselves that need to be removed from these universities and from these colleges. They are the ones that are instilling the anti-Semitic, anti-Western views on these kids that we are then subsidizing through federal grants, federal aid, medical research, and federal student loans. We need a complete recalibration of how we view higher education in this country. The anti-Americanism and anti-Semitism is not a bug. It is a feature of higher education in this country.
0: People project onto Charlie whatever they want, and they want you to believe he was becoming more anti-Israel and anti-Semitic. That is simply not true. That is simply not true. He loved the state of Israel. He fought the anti-Semites. Doesn't mean he agreed with every single thing the government there was doing, but he agreed with most of it. And he was actually friendly with Netanyahu. So people try to put words in his mouth, or they try and play a clip here and there. It's very sad. Also, the people who abuse his family, abuse his wife, Erica, they are disgusting. They are evil. And you should boycott them. You shouldn't listen to them. You shouldn't watch them, and so forth. I am concerned about TPUSA, that it not become sort of a home for the woke right isolationists. Charlie was not an isolationist. He was not woke right. He certainly was hostile to notions of big government, government interfering in the lives of the individual. I know this. He and I had many discussions about this on the air and off the air. He was much more free market oriented than some of the people who use his name, or even some of the people that work at Turning Point USA. So I think TPUSA needs to be very, very careful with the sorts of individuals who glom onto it, many of whom are great, a handful of whom are truly bigoted and have this woke right, sort of big government, semi-socialist agenda that Charlie wouldn't tolerate for 2 seconds. Not for 2 seconds. More Charlie Kirk, cut four, go.
9: No, I'm so nervous, Charlie. I'm so excited to speak to you. I'm so sorry.
8: I like
9: 2020. Yes, the 2020 election was rigged. It was stolen. It was stolen, right? And I want to thank you for standing up for that. And that's why when the 2022 elections came around, I told all of my friends and family, I said, there's only one way to stop this woke Democrat mafia, and that is to boycott these elections, because they're never going to hear us if we don't really stop from participating in their lie. It's a farce. It's a farce. And why should we participate? You said it yourself. Why should we participate?
8: Okay, let me tell you why. So I love the energy. You buttered me up perfectly, right? But I got to disagree. It is not rational to stop engaging in the civic process that decides who is
9: rigged.
8: In charge.
9: It's
8: hold on.
9: Rigged.
8: Even if it is, hold on. Let's one second. Even if it is rigged, okay? Even if it is rigged, going through a tradition of voting at least opens an opportunity, a chance, a micron, that you actually might still be able to have representative government. What you are doing, respectfully, is a guarantee that you'll never have a voice.
0: Mm-hmm. It's a very rational man, wasn't he? Very rational. And let's see if I have one more here. There is one more. I will play for you when we come back. It was a discussion he and I had on radio about mostly Ukraine. I haven't listened to this. Mr. Producer listened to this. I don't remember this from the time we did it. It was March 24, 2022. And I remember him calling me and telling me I disagree with your position on Ukraine and so forth and so on. I said, well, let's talk about it on the air. We'll be right back.
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15: They're almost here, and Republicans could be in deep trouble. Polls show Democrats leading in key races. Tonight, Rob Finnerty on Newsmax reveals the growing threat from the DSA and the radical left. With less than 60 days to go, Finnerty says it's time for the GOP to hit the panic button. The House may go, and control of the Senate is up for grabs. 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Tallarico, El Sayed, AOC, Bernie Sanders. Finnerty reveals President Trump's secret plan to fight back. 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
10: Liberal elites crazy with a dose of common sense. 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

Unfortunately, this segment isn't long enough for me to play my interaction with Charlie. Just one of them, but one that we haven't played since it took place. So I'd like to do that for you. Also, we will be getting into some of the things that have taken place in Dallas, some of the things that have taken place around the world, and some of our tributes for 9/11. Tomorrow night is Rosh Hashanah. And so it's part of the high holidays. It's the Jewish New Year. It's one of the most important of the holidays, second, I think, to Yom Kippur. And so my presence, in other words, I'll be absent. So, but we do have other, let's do this. How much time do I have to the second, Mr. Producer? Around 3 minutes. I'm looking at these. I don't think I've got enough time to do any of these, but we're going to do a... It's not long enough. No. We'll wait till the right time, probably near the end of hour one, but definitely into hour two, so our friends in New York can also be involved. So we will do that. What I want to play when we come back was from March 24, 2022. I have not heard it. I barely remember it. I just remember that Charlie called me, and he was very a little. Mark, we don't agree on this. I hope you understand. You're not mad at me, are you? That's the way he was. I said, no, I'm not mad at you. Why would I be mad at you? You just happen to be wrong. That's all. And we would hit each other like that. And what it was about was Ukraine, as I recall. Now, you listened to this, right, Rich? But it wasn't all Ukraine, right? It was some other things, too? Oh, that's when he was banned from Twitter. Yeah, he was banned. Now, he wouldn't be banned from Twitter today or X because of Elon Musk. Yeah. He called Rachel Levine a man. And why is that so controversial? But he would do those things. It's funny. You know, I have to be honest. Rush and I were best friends. Charlie and I were very good friends. And it was a wonderful period. A wonderful time, too. It's like Hannity and I are best friends now. And eventually when he leaves or I leave or we both leave, I mean, things change. They'll change. I worry about radio. Should that happen. So I want to do everything I can to keep it as strong as possible so when the time does come, it remains as strong as possible. You know, you want the legacy doesn't have to be personal. It could be institutional. It's not, oh, there's Mark. It's just that AM is strong and FM is strong and terrestrial radio is strong. I believe in that. One of the reasons I believe in it is because conservative talk radio owns this space. The left has tried it. The left has failed. The left has tried to get the government to destroy conservative talk radio. There's things the FCC can do to be more free market-oriented in order to further strengthen it, and I'm hoping they do that in the next few weeks. Time will tell. But, you know, also the tragic way in which Charlie was taken was so shocking to the soul. I could never watch that video. I just didn't want to look at it. And it's one of those cases where somebody has an impact that is enormous. You know, people have different types of impact, different backgrounds. I'm not comparing Dolly Parton to Charlie Kirk, but Dolly Parton in her field has had the same impact. All right, we'll be right back, and I will play that for you. We'll be right back.

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4: This is a Fox News alert. I'm Tom Rigotti. It's night two of the Republican midterm convention in Dallas. One of the speakers, Health and Human Services Secretary Robert F. Kennedy Jr. He talked about how he was a lifelong Democrat until 2 years ago when the party pulled out all the stops to remove him from presidential primary ballots and then coronated then Vice President Kamala Harris after former President Joe Biden ended his reelection bid.
5: No voter ever cast a primary ballot for Kamala Harris. No elected delegate was ever consulted. A party of no kings simply anointed a queen.
4: He later endorsed President Trump and is now spearheading his Make America Healthy Again initiative. Vice President J.D. Vance and the president are speaking tonight. This has been a Fox News Alert. I'm Tom Rigotti.
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6: From 21 Alive News, I'm meteorologist David Tillmans. We have considerable cloud coverage and the chance for one or two stray showers across northeast Indiana Thursday afternoon. But as we get into the overnight hours and Friday morning, we see clearing, leaving us with abundant sunshine, lower humidity, and overall comfortable weather for the end of our work week. I'm meteorologist David Tillmans on WoWo 92.3 FM and 1190 AM.
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17: All right, we be here. This is Charlie Kirk and me, March 24, 2022. I don't remember what we said, so it'll be a surprise to me, too. Cut to go. First, I have a wonderful guest, Charlie Kirk. And you know, the interesting thing about conservatives is we share the same principles, the same values, but sometimes we disagree on things. Most of the time we don't. When you look at Clarence Thomas, speaking of Ginny, and the late Justice Antonin Scalia, these were two great patriots. And you know, they didn't agree on all the big issues. They would come at them, some of them, with the same analysis, but come up with a different conclusion. And that's the great thing about conservatives, constitutional conservatives. This is how we are. We have our shared principles, but we think independently. Charlie Kirk is very busy. He's running Turning Point USA. He's got a fantastic radio show with Salem, including on the great WABC. He's got a top podcast. Charlie, how are you, my friend?
18: I'm doing great, Mark. Thanks so much for having me. Honored to be here.
17: Well, I'm very sorry you're suspended from Twitter, my friend, but I wouldn't have known it because I don't go on Twitter.
18: See, you're much smarter than I am.
17: I'm a free man. I don't care what they do. Go ahead. I'm sorry.
18: No, I'm as free as you are. The whole thing's so wild. And, you know, we got suspended a couple days ago for a tweet we sent about a week before, basically laying out some facts that this Rachel Levine character that is now been appointed. Yep, and I made sure the pronunciation was completely different, might I
19: right.
18: just to make sure.
19: Yes.
18: And I said I used a factual kind of narrative that Levine's first name used to be Richard, and this is now something called dead naming, which you're not allowed to do on Twitter, which is to even mention that a trans person had a prior name. And so I tweeted that out, and it was met with great support from obviously people that live on Team Reality. But then Twitter decided to they gave you a choice. And this is the interesting part, Mark, is that, you know, they said, okay, if you will acknowledge that this tweet was against our rules and you press this red button, delete, you can get access to your Twitter account. And most people would do that without thinking twice. And I told our team, we're not pushing that button. We're not going to do that. I did nothing wrong. We're not going to play by this Maoist social credit system. And Mark, you warned against this in American Marxism. This is the playbook. It really is.
17: It's really unbelievable, the extent of censorship. I know people say these are private companies. They're mostly private companies. But they're no more private than ExxonMobil, which is regulated through the teeth, and they're much more powerful. All right, Ukraine, honestly, and don't be offended by this, I'm so busy I can't listen to everybody else. What is your view of this?
18: No, I'm not offended at all, Mark. And by the way, I just want to say your commentary has been super compelling. I think we're actually going to agree on this, mostly. I mean, I think Putin's a thug. He's evil. I've said that the entire time. I just don't have faith in Mark Milley and Lloyd Austin to pull off any form of military intervention. I lost complete faith in our national security team after Afghanistan. So I'm skeptical. And so I'm just trying to contribute to the conversation that if we were to do something for the Ukrainian people who are the true victims here, I don't know if I trust our national security team to pull it off. I really don't. And that saddens me to say. I wish I had the full confidence that the head of our armed forces, Mark Milley, was someone that I felt really had the wisdom and the prudence to pull off something necessary and sophisticated. That's number one. And the second thing, Mark, that I do want to, I don't know if we disagree on this at all, is that when Biden says that we need to bring American values to Ukraine, he said that, mm-hmm. you know, and so bring it through across Europe, I don't think he's talking about the American values you and I share. He's mm-hmm. talking about BLM flags on embassies or LGBT flags, you know, outside of, you know, whatever, and or a Planned Parenthood clinic on every corner. And so I don't even know if we disagree much on that. No. I'm just, my view has been, I don't trust the current regime to pull off whatever might be necessary to be done. I have zero confidence in them whatsoever.
17: That is a very fair point. I guess most of my ire has been focused on people who literally come to Putin's defense or spew his talking points. This I have a problem with, or claim that this mm-hmm. has no national security value at all. The vast majority of the American people see it. And I do have the same concern that you do in that regard, particularly in the Oval Office. My only response to that is these Ukrainians are doing the fighting. Milley's not the general in charge, and I fear that this thing could leach out to these other countries, which would trigger mm-hmm. our NATO agreements, and then Milley and Austin and the so-called commander-in-chief will have a lot more to do with this than they do right now. So I worry about that. I worry about, by the way, YouTube canceled CPAC. Did you know that?
18: I didn't, but that doesn't shock me, Mark, at all.
17: I'm sorry to interrupt myself, but my wife just sent me this. YouTube canceled CPAC. I didn't even know that. Anyway, let me just finish. So I don't bifurcate this from China because there's an alliance or Iran or so forth and so on. On the other hand, I am not John McCain. I am not Lindsey Graham. I'm not any of these guys that are looking to bloody somebody's nose all the time. And I think that is a huge mistake. We only have so many resources. We only have a certain amount of an attention span. But this, to me, is different. And to watch them slaughter these Ukrainians day in and day out, and to know what he said in July, that this is really, to him, just the beginning, is what grabs my attention. But mm-hmm. I absolutely understand your point. I mean, Milley, even now, said Kiev will fall in 3 days. He doesn't know what the hell he's talking about.
18: He has no idea what he's doing. And then, Mark, I see we leave $85 billion of weapons yeah. behind in Afghanistan. We give up Bagram Air Base. And, you know, I'm supposed to believe that we can do successful weapon transfers. I want to believe that. I do. I just...
17: Well, we have done some.
18: When it comes, which is good. And I believe that, and I've seen that. I'm on pins and needles with... Mm-hmm. this current group of CRT defending woke generals, and from Biden on down, I do not think we have our best. And that's not an indictment of our military. I mean, our military is the best on the planet ever. It's the guys that made those decisions that humiliated us in Afghanistan.
17: Mm-hmm. Well, our troops are not involved in that way right now. They're not being sent into Ukraine, which I would oppose. Our pilots are not flying over Ukraine, which I would oppose. This sort of thing that Reagan would do, providing armaments as many and as cutting edge as possible to defeat the Russians in the Ukraine. And it's pretty obvious to me that Biden isn't taking the lead. The Poles are taking the lead. The Eastern Europeans are taking the lead. And these are a lot of governments that are very close to us. They're considered quote unquote right wing. The Hungarians, the Romanians. And they're trying to arm up the Ukrainians, too, because my attitude is this is where Putin wanted to fight. Then this is where we fight. We cannot let it bleed into NATO. We cannot let it bleed into a major world war with all these other countries involved. And we can talk about this more another day. Anyway, Charlie, I want to thank you for everything you do, my friend. You're a great patriot.
18: Thank you. God bless you, Mark. Thanks so much. Talk to you soon.
17: All right. You too. Take care. That was it. It wasn't very long. But I'm sure we did speak other times about other things. It's just the nature of the thing. And just listen to how rational the discussion was, Mr. Producer. Not, what are you, a warmonger? You know, that sort of stuff. What are you, rhino? Which is all you get on the internet. That's all you get. I think one of the reasons I was attracted to Charlie when he was still a young guy. Now, he was murdered when he was 31, 32, but I'm talking about when he was 18, 19, that sort of thing. Is his incredible smarts and his articulation. And he was more than happy to engage and have a rational discussion and so forth and so on, which most people are not today, which is part of the problem to me. A year ago today, we lost a great man. Great. And the tributes he's received are well-deserved. And when somebody like that is taken at such a young age, you can only wonder, my God, 50, 60 years of Charlie Kirk, what a difference that could have made. And then you think about his wife and his two little kids and so forth. Terrible. Terrible. Then you had people celebrating it. Just horrendous. We're going to take a break now. I'll be right back.
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25: 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Polls show Democrats leading in key races. Tonight, Rob Finnerty on Newsmax reveals the growing threat from the DSA and the radical left. With less than 60 days to go, Finnerty says it's time for the GOP to hit the panic button. The House may go, and control of the Senate is up for grabs. Gas prices, mortgage rates, health care, and out-of-control national debt. Americans are angry. And Newsmax shows you how the progressive left wants total control of Congress. Tallarico, El Sayed, AOC, Bernie Sanders. Finnerty reveals President Trump's secret plan to fight back. Don't miss Finnerty tonight at 8 p.m. Eastern on Newsmax. 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
0: Why liberals hate this show, but listen anyway. They know they're probably wrong. 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

0: All right, we better face it out. Monday, I have a root canal and I have an abscess tooth that have to be addressed. 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You're my family. 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
3: Any of that, and the abuse of women, the abuse of little girls. In Britain, it is a massive scandal, and the left-wing government's covered it up for a long time. It's just terrible. And again, it's one group that's doing this. And my contention is that, you know, the Marxists opened the door to this. I call them American Marxists, and that's what they are. They opened the door to this, and they ushered this into the country. And if time ever does, God forbid, turn out that these two entities, Marxism and Islamism, destroy us, Islamism will also destroy the Marxists. That's the way it works. That's the way it's worked in the past. There's a documentary that was put out by, what is that gentleman's name? Friedman. Nathan Friedman, perhaps, Mr. Producer? I just posted it. If you can look real fast, I'll put his name out there. But very brave young man. And he goes to the largest mosque in New York City. Nate Friedman, I apologize. And what he sees there is just stunning. What he sees from the parking police is unbelievable. How they will not ticket all these cabs that are there, that are being driven obviously by Muslims in that community, but they're ticketing everybody else. It's just really incredible. And so I posted that. You can check that out on my X and every other social media I have. All right, very important hour next. I'll be right back.

0: dental office.
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4: This is a Fox News alert firing up the crowd. I'm Lee Silicera. Vice President J.D. Vance addressing the Republican midterm convention, hyping up the crowd for getting out and electing President Trump again.
5: We were tired as a country, but you were not defeated. The radicals in Washington, they could take much from us, but they couldn't take our will to fight back.
4: The vice president also spoke of his friendship with Charlie Kirk, who was killed 1 year ago today, and of their shared faith. Earlier, Donald Trump Jr. warned the crowd of what he called the dangers of socialism.
6: The truth is, the story of socialism is a story of mass suffering. It's a story of a few enriched elites who benefit from this radical system while millions of normal people suffer and live their lives as serfs to the government.
4: Former White House Press Secretary Caroline Leavitt.
7: We cannot be safe in an America run by Democrats who want to open our borders, defund our police, and abolish prisons. And that is literally what they are promising to do if given the chance at power again.
4: Democrats are also in Dallas claiming Republicans are ignoring what they call the affordability crisis. About 200,000 migrants from El Salvador waiting to hear if their temporary status that lets them stay in the U.S. will be extended for another 6 months.
8: The deadline was Wednesday, September 9th, but the department issued a statement Thursday saying they'd make an announcement at an appropriate time and that temporary protected status for El Salvador would stay in effect until then. Some attorneys are cautioning the Trump administration could eliminate the protections without making a public statement or announce a decision at any time.
4: Fox's Jill Nato in Washington. 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
4: A new health study is planned for children who were near ground zero in 2001 and possibly exposed to disease-causing toxins.
13: The Centers for Disease Control and Prevention said it will call on researchers to set up testing to track health effects of 9/11 on kids exposed to dust and toxins that were in the air. Congress said in 2022 it would fund the study tracking the health of children in schools near ground zero or still in the womb of pregnant mothers in the vicinity. Services to test children did exist after the attack, but many parents chose to seek care from their children's regular doctors. It's estimated roughly 25,000 kids were either in school or living within blocks of the Twin Towers when they came down in 2001. In New York, Grinnell Scott, Fox News.
4: The cost of things before they reach consumers rose again last month.
14: Prices at the wholesale level, the producer price index, rose 0.4% in August. Higher gasoline prices were a factor. Core PPI was up 0.2%, excluding food and energy. For the year ending in August, the PPI rose 5.4%. Core PPI rose 4.7% for the year. The PPI report is expected to factor into the Federal Reserve's decision whether to raise interest rates at next week's meeting, which wraps up on Wednesday, though the Fed will also be looking closely at the consumer price index released on Friday. Ginny Coselda, Fox News.
4: Sales of previously occupied U.S. homes declined in August to their slowest annual pace in more than a year. The National Association of Realtors says existing home sales fell 2% last month from July, the third straight monthly decline. Wall Street stocks sank after oil prices jumped. The Dow lost 360, the Nasdaq minus 171, the S&P off 44. I'm Lisa Lucera. This is Fox News.
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16: From 21 Alive News, I'm meteorologist David Tillmans. We have considerable cloud coverage and the chance for one or two stray showers across northeast Indiana Thursday afternoon. But as we get into the overnight hours and Friday morning, we see clearing, leaving us with abundant sunshine, lower humidity, and overall comfortable weather for the end of our work week. I'm meteorologist David Tillmans on WoWo 92.3 FM and 1190 AM.
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4: American 77, climb maintain flight level 290, sir.
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1: This is Dacos.
0: This is Henderson, American 77. I don't know what happened to him. I'm trying to
2: read
0: him.
2: He wants now for serving 937.
0: Looks like he took a turn to the south, and now I'm, I don't know what altitude he's at or what he's doing. Last night he was heading towards Falmouth at 35.
1: Well, just let me know.
0: Okay, I'll try to get a hold of him. Thanks.
3: We just had a plane crash into level 4 of the World Trade Center, transmit a second alarm, and start relocating companies into the area. We have a number of floors on fire. It looked like the plane was aiming towards the building.
4: You have a second plane into the other tower of the tower of the Trade Center, major fire.
5: And you're going to have jumpers, baby, jumpers.
6: Fire Department 408, where's the fire?
7: Yeah, hi. I'm on the 106th floor of the World Trade Center. We just had an explosion up here.
6: All right, we're there. We're coming up to get you.
7: I can see the smoke coming up from outside the windows down.
6: All right, we're on the way.
7: Huh?
6: We're on the way, sir.
7: Okay.
6: All right, just keep some windows open. If you can open up windows and just sit tight. It's going to be a while because there's a fire going on downstairs.
7: Can't open the windows unless we break.
6: Okay. Just sit tight. All right, just sit tight. We're on the way.
7: All right, please hurry.
8: Two World Trade Center on the 97th floor. Heavy smoke. Okay, sir, please try to keep calm. We'll send somebody up there immediately.
9: Everyone's getting there trying to get you all. Okay, y'all have the air, y'all breathing okay? Okay, so you're breathing okay. I say just relax and try to stay calm, try to keep everybody else. Try to get back to, try to get there to you as soon as you can.
10: That's why people have a difficult breathing. Yeah. All right, we're going to relay this to the fire department, okay? All right, sir? We're going to relay this to the line. Thank you. Sir, you want to leave the line open? I'll stay on the line with you. You don't have to talk, okay?

You ask me why I love her? Well, give me time. I'll explain. Have you seen a Kansas sunset or an Arizona rain? Have you drifted on a bayou down Louisiana way? Have you watched the cold fog drifting over San Francisco Bay? Have you heard a Bob White calling in the Carolina Pines? Or heard the bellow of a diesel at the Appalachia Mines? Does the call of the Niagara thrill you when you hear her waters roar? Look with awe and wonder at her Massachusetts shore, where men who braved a hard new world first stepped on Plymouth Rock. Do you think of them when you stroll along a New York City dock? Have you seen a snowflake drifting in the Rockies way up high? Have you seen the sun come blazing down from a bright Nevada sky? Do you hail to the Columbia as you rush into the sea? Or are you headed Gettysburg? Our struggle to be free? Have you seen the mighty Tetons? Who watched an eagle soar? Have you seen the Mississippi roll along Missouri's shore? Have you felt a chill at Michigan when on a winter's day her waters rage along the shore in thunderous display? Does the word aloha make you warm? Do you stare in disbelief when you see the surf come roaring in at Waimea Reef? From Alaska's cold to the Everglades, from the Rio Grande to Maine, my heart cries out. My pulse runs fast, the might of her domain. You ask me why I love her? I have a million reasons why. My beautiful America, beneath God's wide, wide sky.

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Welcome back, America. We have more for you after the bottom of the hour. But this is very important, especially for people who were not around on 9/11, who are young, or they were too young to know what was taking place, or just for the rest of us. As a reminder, and also a reminder of what a fantastic country we are. And what I am trying to convey here is we are an unbelievably great country. We were attacked by Islamist terrorists. And our doors have been wide open ever since, for a quarter of a century, especially the 4 years preceding the Trump second presidency. And there are consequences for this. The Islamist enemy hasn't gone away. They're more powerful than ever before. They're more networked ever before. And they are here, within our borders. And the ruling class tells us a religion of peace, says George W. Bush, Condoleezza Rice. Now, there may be people of peace who are Muslims. I know several. But it's not a religion of peace. Not when you understand what Sharia law says, and not when you hear what's going on in these mosques, and I play it for you so often, more than anybody else, with a microphone, a camera, or even a bullhorn. The day is coming. And I hate to say this, when there will be a repeat in some form, in some way, of what took place. Not because you, Mr. and Mrs. America, want it to happen. You don't. But because our court system doesn't have the will to defend us, the Democrat Party doesn't have the will to defend us, I think Republicans are perplexed on how to defend us. I look at Europe, and that's us in 3 years. Just 3 years. Stick with us. We've more. I'll be right back.

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4: This is a Fox News alert. I'm Ted Lindner. It's night two of the Republicans' midterm convention in Dallas. It'll be wrapping up after the president delivers the keynote address. Vice President J.D. Vance speaking a little bit earlier.
5: The contrast in this election, ladies and gentlemen, it's not about this or that policy. It's about the party of common sense beating the party of the crazies. Let's send these lunatics packing and govern our country for the future.
4: The midterm elections now less than 2 months away. Lindsey Clancy's lawyer asking a Massachusetts judge to spare her a second trial for killing her children following a mistrial due to a hung jury.
6: Defense attorney Kevin Reddington asking the judge to acquit Lindsey Clancy of first-degree murder charges to prevent a second trial, arguing prosecutors don't have enough evidence and no rational jury could find beyond a reasonable doubt that she had no mental disease or defect.
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8: From 21 Alive News, I'm meteorologist David Tillmans. We have considerable cloud coverage and the chance for one or two stray showers across northeast Indiana Thursday afternoon. But as we get into the overnight hours and Friday morning, we see clearing, leaving us with abundant sunshine, lower humidity, and overall comfortable weather for the end of our work week. I'm meteorologist David Tillmans on WoWo 92.3 FM and 1190 AM.
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13: 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Gold has fluctuated a lot over the past 12 months. It eclipsed $5,000 an ounce earlier in the year, dipped a bit, then picked up, dipped a bit. It's been recovering as we get closer to the midterms. The trajectory, in my view, is pretty obvious. It's up, but it zigzags. 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And I'm glad you're here with us, and so we shall continue, Mr. Producer. Go ahead.

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6: Are almost here, and Republicans could be in deep trouble. Polls show Democrats leading in key races. Tonight, Rob Finnerty on Newsmax reveals the growing threat from the DSA and the radical left. With less than 60 days to go, Finnerty says it's time for the GOP to hit the panic button. The House may go, and control of the Senate is up for grabs. 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And Newsmax shows you how the progressive left wants total control of Congress. Tallarico, El Sayed, AOC, Bernie Sanders. Finnerty reveals President Trump's secret plan to fight back. Don't miss Finnerty tonight at 8 p.m. Eastern on Newsmax. 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

0: We grieve together for every mother and father, sister and brother, son and daughter, who was stolen from us at the Twin Towers, the Pentagon, and here in this Pennsylvania field. We honor their sacrifice by pledging to never flinch in the face of evil and to do whatever it takes to keep America safe. In the wake of the September 11th attacks, courageous Americans raced into smoke, fire, and debris in Lower Manhattan, the Pentagon, and a field in Shanksville, Pennsylvania. The whole world witnessed the might and resilience of our nation in the extraordinary men and women of the New York Fire Department and the New York Police Department. Earlier this year, we fully reauthorized the Victims Compensation Fund to the tune of billions and billions of dollars. When the World Trade Center came down, I saw something that no place on earth could have handled more beautifully, more humanely than New York. And the cleanup started the next day, and it was the most horrific cleanup probably in the history of doing this and in construction. I was down there, and I've never seen anything like it.
1: I've seen two huge 110-story buildings that are reduced to rubble, thousands and thousands of lives. I just got to see something that I've never seen before. I have hundreds of men inside working right now, and we're bringing down another 125 in a little while, and they've never done work like this before.
0: We come here in the knowledge that we cannot erase the pain or reverse the evil of that dark and wretched day. But we offer you all that we have, our unwavering loyalty, our undying devotion, and our eternal pledge that your loved ones will never, ever be forgotten.

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6: 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For now, there's more of us than them. We must demand of the ruling class, whether they be at a local level, state level, or the federal level, that extraordinary steps be taken now, even if that means changing laws, changing habits, changing policies. And anybody who's in this country, who's demanding that we overthrow it and destroy it and kill us.
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2: This is a Fox News alert closing out the convention. I'm Lisa Lucero.
3: I'm watching from backstage and I'm seeing spirit like we haven't seen in this country for a long time.
2: President Trump delivering closing remarks at the first ever Republican midterm convention.
3: Less than 2 years ago, the American people gave us a mandate to save America. And in 19 months, I've delivered on every single promise I made, and I think I delivered on far more.
2: The president again talked about the possibility of a $5,000 dividend for every American if Republicans win the House and Senate. Democrats and economists decry the idea, with economists warning it would cost over $1 trillion. Vice President J.D. Vance urged the crowd to get out and vote in November.
4: It's about the party of common sense beating the party of the crazies. Let's send these lunatics packing and govern our country for the future.
2: And Vance went after Democrats, claiming the party has become extreme.
4: They're not the party of FDR or JFK. Hell, they're not even the party of Bill Clinton anymore. The Democrats are the party of hatred.
2: Vance also referenced his friendship with Charlie Kirk, who was killed 1 year ago today. A vigil memorial mass held tonight for 9/11 victims at New York's St. Patrick's Cathedral.
5: Archbishop of New York Ronald Hicks noting that a tragedy of this magnitude never completely disappears.
6: There are still tears, sadness, questions. Even now, there are families and first responders who continue to carry the physical and emotional effects of that day.
5: Hicks also drawing attention to a mural of first responders in the cathedral, saying it represents the best of who we are.
2: Fox's Tom Rigotti in New York City. 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
2: President Trump spoke at the National Medal of Honor Museum in Arlington, Texas, ahead of night two of the GOP convention.
9: President Trump touting the Herschel Woody Williams National Medal of Honor Monument Location Act, which authorizes the placement of a permanent sculpture in the nation's capital to commemorate those who've been awarded the military's highest honor for valor in action.
3: With this museum and a new monument in Washington, D.C., America will never, ever forget what they did. And what they risked and how much they risked, what they've meant to their families and what they've meant to our country.
9: The president touring the National Medal of Honor Museum and meeting with Medal of Honor recipients. Reps presenting him with the museum's Champion of Honor Award, setting his commitment to service members. Kristen Goodwin, Fox News.
2: The Trump administration promising $500 rebate checks to an estimated 1 million people enrolled in the Affordable Care Act across 30 states after the White House claims they were overcharged by the Biden administration for exchange fees. August was the Earth's hottest month on record.
10: Last month, our planet averaged 62.53 degrees, 1/100 of a degree higher than the previous record set in July 2023. The summer saw heat waves and droughts across much much of the world, including in Europe, where wildfires caused devastation. Schools closed, hospitals and infrastructure came under severe pressure, and there were thousands of heat-related deaths. Many scientists say a major factor is the combination of the burning of fossil fuels and the El Niño weather pattern. Storms, floods and wildfires are predicted to get more dangerous in years to come. Jonathan Savage, Fox News.
2: A new study finds the planet Mercury may be shrinking faster than expected. Scientists from the German Aerospace Center say it may be shrinking 30% more than previously thought. I'm Lee Silasera. This is Fox News.
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12: From 21 Alive News, I'm meteorologist David Tillmans. We have considerable cloud coverage and the chance for one or two stray showers across northeast Indiana Thursday afternoon. But as we get into the overnight hours and Friday morning, we see clearing, leaving us with abundant sunshine, lower humidity, and overall comfortable weather for the end of our work week. I'm meteorologist David Tillmans on WoWo 92.3 FM and 1190 AM.
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14: He's here. He's here. 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
15: Hello, America. 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Our number, 877-381-3811, 877-381-3811. I want to go to a call before we move on here. I want to go to Martin, Queens, New York, XM Satellite. Martin, how are you, sir?
16: Oh, your montage before made me pull over on stop and remember everything from that day. And I was there. Got back into the city just after the second tower collapsed and was basically working in the city till the site was closed. It's just as if it was yesterday, and the people I miss, all the 37 Port Authority, actually 38 if you count Cirrus, the dog who died, all people that I either went to the academy and worked with, they were the true heroes. Not us that came and helped. So they were the ones who were really important people. It's just a shame 25 years later, and the mayor we have, and making it about him and not about the people who responded and the people who lost their lives. It's a really no bad shame.
15: No, it is. And it's so sad. And he's there on the 25th anniversary, and he squeezed by with 51% or so of the vote. And he was able to get the Democrat nomination because nobody was paying attention last summer. And now look what he's done and look what he's doing. I just worry that we can't take the city back in the next election. It's going to take massive unity, massive turnout. It's what it's going to require. And you can see how this is spreading all over the country now. And you can see I play the imams, the scholars, the professors, the activists, the things that they're saying that come into our country. And I am not stereotyping. I am playing these things right out of their mouths. And the idea that this is a religion of peace is nonsense. There may be peaceful Muslims. That's different. But the religion itself is less religion and more ideology and politics, as far as I'm concerned. And I really do think the family should be heard. And if they don't want the mayor around, then the mayor shouldn't be around. I don't think he's going to be. We'll see. Any final words, Martin?
16: Well, its problem is unfortunately, there's too much being made of him, and we should be thinking about the 2,900 people who died and the people who are dying every day. I've got six things that I'm being followed with the World Trade Center monitoring program, and I've lost plenty of friends after from EMS, from the Port Authority, from NYPD and the fire department. So, but we should all be about the people we lost that day, the first responders, and not about some moron, basically.
15: All right, my friend. God bless you. Be well. Let's go to Vince, Albuquerque, New Mexico, the great KKOB. Vince, how are you?
17: Okay. I was in New York that day, and as your former speaker said, I hope it never happens again. It's ridiculous, and the mayor you have there is unbelievable.
15: Mm-hmm.
17: So,
15: it's,
17: tomorrow being Rosh Hashanah, I hope everybody's safe.
15: Mm-hmm. Isn't it amazing that tomorrow in the city of New York and other places, maximum security, maximum alert, extra duty officers, because it's Rosh Hashanah and the 25th anniversary of 9/11, the sickening irony of this. And I don't know how much longer Mr. and Mrs. America can put up with this crap when our politicians aren't doing butkus. All we hear about is there's nothing we can do, there's a First Amendment, and so forth and so on. You don't have a right to plot the demise of this country right under our eyes and right under our nose. We have a ruling class, especially the Democrats, no question, but we have very weak Republicans in many respects, too. They wring their hands, and they said, nothing I can do. Well, there's nothing we can do? Then get the hell out of office and let somebody else go in who thinks they can do something. Because I've had it up to here with this. We see what's going on in Europe. We know what happened 25 years ago. We've seen other acts of terrorism against innocent Americans in this country. Enough is enough. Vince, thank you for your call, my friend. Much appreciated. I'm a little behind, but we love Heggie Ministries here. I want you to think about something. A young woman discovers she's pregnant. She's scared. She's alone. Maybe she's been told, go get an abortion, it'll all be fine. That's really your only option. But what if instead of telling her to end that life, somebody said, you know what, we'll help you. You don't have to do this alone. That's what Sanctuary of Hope does with Heggie Ministries. 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It is fantastic. 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Yep, I believe this quite strongly. Now, I was just sent something by my wife, and it's very troubling. And I want to read this to you because this is what's going on in this country. And it is, we are paying for this. Our schools are destroying our country. They're destroying the minds of our children. Then when they get to secondary school, it's even worse. But you need to understand what the NEA and the AFT and these local school boards, particularly in these Democrat counties, are doing to this country. They're destroying the country. These kids can't read. They can't write. They can't do arithmetic. But they're being indoctrinated, they're being brainwashed, they're being lied to.
18: And this has to stop yet again. This is why school choice is so important. If you can get your kids out of government schools, get them the hell out. Get them out, if you can. Get them out. Because this is going to keep going on and on and on and on. It's just disgusting. Here, let me dig it up here. I have it on my social sites if you're interested. Here we are. Let's go. We have Fairfax County Schools, which is a massive county in Northern Virginia where a lot of the elites and the bureaucrats send their kids. It's in a very expensive school system as well. And they have a study guide for 9/11 attacks. And they say, don't associate the 9/11 attacks with Islam or Muslims. Don't center the extremism or the acts of the extremists. Teachers are told to intentionally include Muslim Americans among the heroes, the helpers, and the victims, and to intentionally disrupt the implicit association between Muslim, outsider, and terrorist in our national discourse. I don't know if they had any role in this, but I'm betting CARE or a CARE-like organization was completely involved in this. This is just shocking. Shocking. The guide also tells educators that if they hear students or colleagues using Islamophobic rhetoric, it is up to you to disrupt it. Disrupt it. And it goes on, 6 pages of this crap. 6 pages. Unbelievable. Unbelievable. Looking more into this here, if you will. Fairfax County Public School, Virginia, 25th anniversary in commemoration of 9/11, responding to racism, hate, and bias against Muslims and Middle Eastern people. So that's what they get out of the 25th anniversary. That's what they get out of it. Be prepared, they say. Anticipate that the 25th commemoration of 9/11 may be intensely anti-Muslim and anti-Middle Eastern rhetoric. Be positive. Consider the classroom conditions. Oh, man. Just lost the damn thing. Well, anyway, you get the drift here. It's just one massive propaganda operation. Okay, here we go. Mr. Producer's better than anybody. Let's see if I can find it. He just sent me the article, too. I was literally reading from the... Here we are. Just stick with me, America. This is live, and it is national, and we're all over this. Here we go. And I want to thank Fox Digital for exposing this and publishing this. I don't know of many cable or other outlets that would do that. Let's see here, folks. I'm trying to have me some... Pentagon witness, okay. You know what we're going to do? We're going to take a break, and I'm going to get back to this so I can get it up here. We'll be right back.
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22: 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You're building zoo exhibits, giant artificial boulders, backyard waterfalls and caves that look like they belong in a resort, and wrapping cars that look like they're starring in wildlife documentaries.
23: I'm a simple man. 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

0: from Fox News. Fox News Digital. They're doing a fantastic job over there. The wealthy Washington, D.C. suburbs public school district, this is Fairfax County, is advising teachers not to link 9/11 with radical Islam and to be sure to create safe spaces for Muslim students. As the nation somberly marks the 25th anniversary of the terror attacks that killed nearly 3,000 Americans. The guardrails in a six-page instructional guide entitled 25th Anniversary in Commemoration of 9/11 and distributed to teachers has prompted critics to accuse Fairfax County, Virginia public school liberal leaders of coddling post-9/11 sensitivities rather than teaching history. It's sort of a vanilla way to do things, retired Navy Vice Admiral Lew Crenshaw, who was stationed inside the Pentagon when Al-Qaeda terrorists crashed hijacked passenger jet into the building. Everybody can go through the deal and feel good about it, and at the end of the day, nobody complains. To me, that's not exactly what we need to do. We need to make sure that the kids have learned a lesson here, and that's not going to happen, is it? It's not going to happen. Let's see here. Jeez. Let me go on. A digital content analysis reveals that about half of the 1,740-word document is devoted to tips for creating safe spaces for Muslim and Middle Eastern students. About 15% spells out specific 9/11 instruction, and the rest of the document tiptoes around managing emotional responses to the lessons. The guide by the school district, which sits only a few miles from the Pentagon and several military bases, mentions military families only three times, and first responders only once, saying at one point, quote, many families of military personnel and first responders experience loss and hardship. Meanwhile, it has 30 references to Islam, 30. Muslim families, Muslim students, anti-Muslim racism, anti-Middle Eastern rhetoric, Islamophobic rhetoric, Middle Eastern students and families. It includes a bulleted list of critical considerations to challenge anti-Muslim bias. I want to know what organization was involved in this. The curriculum guidance speaks to a wider tension about how the 9/11 attacks are described by influential figures from teachers and journalists, politicians to social media influencers, as a network of powerful Muslim organizations, there you go, have built educational programs over the past 25 years, downplaying discussions about the extremist interpretations of Islam that motivated Al-Qaeda and the 19 hijackers involved in the 9/11 attacks. So our kids are being taught lies. Absolute fabrications. On Thursday, that would be today, New York Police Department Commissioner Jessica Tisch called for moral clarity about what happened on 9/11, saying in a speech, the men who attacked this city were terrorists. The men and women who ran into the towers to save innocent lives were heroes. That doesn't go far enough either. I'm sorry. They were Islamist terrorists. Every damn one of them. 25 years cannot be allowed to blur the distinction, and shame on those who do, she said. Last month, after a major public backlash, the Canadian Broadcasting Corporation reversed earlier guidance that instructed journalists to avoid calling 9/11 a terrorist attack. In a statement provided to Fox News Digital, Fairfax County Public Schools said, the school community has a deeply personal connection to 9/11 because of our proximity to the Pentagon and the many military families we serve. Sure doesn't sound that way. They said on the 25th anniversary of the terrorist attacks, we remember the nearly 3,000 people who were killed, including 184 at the Pentagon. We remember the victims, their families, their survivors, and everyone whose lives were forever changed. We honor the first responders whose courage and sacrifice continue to inspire us. Okay. That's it. Fairfax County Public Schools remains committed to creating an inclusive environment. Why don't you just teach the damn history and the facts? We're not interested in inclusive, exclusive. Just do it. We know exactly what you're doing. You're candy coating a horrible, horrible terrorist attack, the worst in American history. And you're ensuring that the perpetrators are not known to the students you are brainwashing. Mm-hmm. Let's see here. Continue. The reality of the attack soon became clear to Crenshaw and so forth when he was there at the Pentagon and he saw what was going on. Teachers should be prepared to discuss the Islamist extremism behind the attack without collectively blaming all Muslims, he said, noting that he agreed it's important to make sure Muslim students aren't shamed. They are a branch of Islam, but they certainly do not espouse any of the values that we know of the Islamic world, he said. Therefore, they really shouldn't be concerned. What? I'm confused, Mr. Producer. Maybe you can help me. Is anybody attacking Muslim students? Is anybody targeting them, saying they should be blamed? Are we not saying teach the damn history of what took place? Yes, you should teach the history of what took place to all students, including Muslim students. And if the students are not of a, you know, mindset that they hate America and so forth and so on, why wouldn't they want to know? Muslim, non-Muslim, whatever. Yeah, this is just a disgrace. The guide includes a title section responding to racism, hate, and bias against Muslims and Middle Eastern people and so forth. Really just what a shameless, self-righteous operation they have going on in Fairfax County schools. People are paying their hard-earned property taxes into that system, only to have it used with radical left-wing teachers, obviously these Muslim organizations, and this crazy stuff that they're brainwashing the kids with. You know, over the past month, more and more people have been reaching out to Monetary Gold for a free evaluation of their current gold holdings. 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
2: This is a Fox News alert. I'm Sue Gosman. Night two of the Republican midterm convention in Dallas. President Trump, once again, a keynote speaker addressing those in attendance.
3: You got to do me a favor. You got to get out and vote, and you're going to pretend I'm on the ballot. Because in a way, I am on the ballot. 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And we can't let that happen.
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4: 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Charlie believed that people from all different political traditions could find common ground in their love of country.
2: Lindsey Clancy's attorney is asking a judge now to spare her a second trial. 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
5: From 21 Alive News, I'm meteorologist David Tillmans. We have considerable cloud coverage and the chance for one or two stray showers across northeast Indiana Thursday afternoon. But as we get into the overnight hours and Friday morning, we see clearing, leaving us with abundant sunshine, lower humidity, and overall comfortable weather for the end of our work week. I'm meteorologist David Tillmans on WoWo 92.3 FM and 1190 AM.
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0: I'd like to suggest two great opinion pieces out there today and tomorrow. My friend Tim Sumner, he's the co-founder of 9/11 Families for a Safe and Strong America, retired career U.S. Army military policeman, and senior non-commissioned officer. And he writes of, among others, Lieutenant Joseph Levy, who was a 9/11 hero, was his brother-in-law, his wife's, Patty's, brother. It's a beautiful piece in Town Hall. And our friend Mark Thiessen, tomorrow in the Washington Post, he was at the Pentagon when it was struck on 9/11. And he talks about what surprises him 25 years later. And that's worth a read, too, I think, very much so. And I encourage you to check both of them out. 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And I'm looking here. This is the last time I'm going to be mentioning it this week. And this special offer ends tonight. It ends tonight. Dial #250, say Mark Levin. You'll be so happy you did, like so many other thousands in this audience who've already switched. Dial #250, say Mark Levin. I don't care what time it is, day or night. Again, #250, say Mark Levin. The special offer ends tonight. What else can I tell you? I mean, that's a big deal, and I hope you'll take advantage of it. Let's go to Don in Salina, Kansas, K-I-N-A. How are you? Or is it Salina?
13: Hey, Mark. I'm doing well. Thank you. Happy New Year.
0: You too.
13: Mondami should not attend the 9/11 remembrances tomorrow.
0: Mm-hmm.
13: His ilk and the radical Islamists look at it as a victory, not as a tragedy. And he would probably... Go ahead.
0: No, I'm listening. He is a radical Islamist. You're 100% right.
13: And what they would look at is he would put something into his verbiage about the martyrs who died that day, and everybody in America would think that he was referring to Americans, that he would actually be referring to the terrorists that were on the aircraft. He should not remember that. They're allowed, the Islamist is allowed to lie if it furthers their cause.
0: Right.
13: You can't trust
0: it's called taqiyya. Yeah. All right, my brother, you're coming in and out, but we got your points. I want to thank you for calling and getting through. Much appreciated. Let us go to Patrick, Albany, New York, the great WGDJ. Go.
14: Hi, Mark. Pleasure to talk to you. Everybody talks a lot of the stuff I hear on talk radio and everything, all the news, is that they've taken away... In the education department, they've taken away critical thinking and independent thought, and that's, you know, the brainwash thing. And so the students are all easily manipulated towards socialism. Also, the fact that they take, we all know that part, but they've taken away, they don't teach math like they used to. They don't teach how to balance.
0: Do you know they don't teach cursive writing?
14: Yeah, yeah.
0: Did you know that?
14: It's crazy.
0: It is crazy.
14: Yeah. They don't even use their signature in cursive anymore. But they don't teach how capitalism works, how Wall Street works, how investment works, how the worker manufacturing production of the world works. So they have no foundation either financially or because the foundation we all know is how you. Where you build your thing, your world, and that where
0: right.
14: you can stand on, and if you have nothing to reference back to, you're easily led down the wrong path.
0: Now, this is a very important point. Your very important point.
14: If you're not
0: taught history, if you're not taught principles, if you're not taught to love your country, then, you know, when you go to high school and when you go to college, some people go to, when they go to college, they're indoctrinated about, well, look at all this that's available to you, and look at all this that's available to you. Marxism, socialism, and so forth, and so you're quite right.
14: Right, and it's I don't know. You see where I'm going? They're easily manipulated, and when it dawned on me about the financial part as well, that they don't understand how capitalism works and why capitalism. While I was on hold, I was thinking that capitalism's really been around since the barter system. You know, in my opinion,
0: well,
14: I'm not
0: I've
14: a
0: talked
14: genius
0: about
14: on
0: this. Capitalism is it's commerce, whether it's barters or what a barter system. When you're right, I've talked about that as well. You're correct. Before there was official currency, and then there were other things that they would have trades with gold, and then gold became something. And capitalism wasn't invented by anybody. Capitalism is the nature of commerce. People produce things, and they trade them or they sell them, and vice versa. All right, my friend, appreciate your call very, very much. All right, let's slip in one more here. Let's go to CJ. How the hell do you pronounce this in Virginia? Powhatan? Powhatan.
15: Powhatan, like the Indians, Powhatan.
0: Oh, well, of course. Sorry about that. WJFN, how are you, sir?
15: I'm just fine, Mark. How are you?
0: Good.
15: So I'm wondering why the people of New York would allow this man to even show up there. Why wouldn't 1,000 grown men and women get a big stick with a flag on the end of it and call it a flagpole and just say, you're not coming anywhere near here?
0: Hmm.
15: It's sickening. It's just disgusting. I have no dog in the fight, but it's sickening.
0: Well, it's very upsetting that he's the mayor, that's for sure. All right, my friend. Thank you for your call. Let's see. Can we slip one more in here? I guess not. We'll be right back.
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0: Welcome back, America. It's a perfect sponsor to end the program with, and that's Hagee Ministries. You cannot understand what's happening in the Middle East by watching a few minutes of left-wing news or scrolling social media. That is a certainty. The headlines give you the explosion, yet they don't give you the history. They don't tell you how we got here or what's coming next. That Israel sits in the center of a conflict with consequences far beyond the region. The real threat of a wider war, all of it is on the line. That's why Pastor John Hagee wrote The Middle East Conflict. It's such an important book, The Middle East Conflict. Now, if you want to understand the forces driving this war, they're well beyond anything you've been described, that's been described to you. 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It's an incredible book, by the way. It's in plain English, but it tells you a lot. Let's go to Ray, the Bay Area in California, the great KSFO. Ray, how are you?
1: Mark, it's Mark, that massive arsenal of real knowledge. How you doing, Mark?
0: You're nice. You're very kind. Thank you. Good.
1: Yeah, I wanted to offer a little perspective as a police chaplain on the lives of the first responders lost that day. I thought you might appreciate it.
0: Oh, yeah.
1: The 440-plus firefighters and cops lost that day. They're normally mentioned at the memorial services every year as among the list of victims, those who were murdered, etc. I have a little bit different take on that, though. It's been kind of interesting over my 14 years of law enforcement chaplaincy. About half of the cops and firefighters I've met and become good friends with, because of all they've experienced and all they've seen and heard, and, you know, every day on the job, it's like they can't possibly believe in God. And the other half, because of all they've experienced and seen and heard, can't possibly not believe in God. And there's a whole bunch in the middle trying to make up their minds what they want their worldview to be. Mm-hmm. But in the meantime...
0: Well, hold on now. So what do you tell them, the ones that don't believe in God?
1: Well, I just answer questions about my own faith as they invite me to share it with them.
0: Uh-huh.
1: And aside from that, I kind of use the Peter principle of evangelism, being a good example in front of them that they might be one, quote, without a word. Uh-huh. Just do the best I can. Every circumstance and every conversation is different.
0: Makes sense. Anyway, you were going to say.
1: But regardless of their own personal worldview, all of them, every single one of them follows in the footsteps of the one I own as my Lord and Savior in a number of ways, the original first responder. And Jesus says something very interesting in John 10:18, in talking about, you know, the hate-filled political and religious leaders who are going to crucify him. He said, "No one can take my life from me. I sacrifice it voluntarily." Another version says, "No one takes it from me. I lay it down of my own accord." The 440-plus first responders that responded that day, you know, everybody else was running from the scene that could run from the scene as fast as their feet could carry them. Not these men and women. They were running to the fire and the flames and the smoke and diving headfirst into all the rubble and ruin to desperately save as many people as they possibly could. We've probably all heard the story of the firefighter on his way home I think his brother is the one that started the Tunnel to Towers Foundation. Mm-hmm. And when he heard, when he couldn't turn the car around, he jumped out of it and he ran on foot all the way back to the scene. Mm-hmm. So he could join his fellows in saving as many people as they could. So none of them, you know, they weren't really victims, were they? They weren't murdered only in the technical or legal sense.
0: Well, I have to disagree with you a little bit. I understand your point. They were heroes. And so heroes can be victims. Did they put their lives on the line? Yes. I don't think they knew they would necessarily die as a result of that. Excuse me. But I would say they were victims, but they were heroes.
1: Yeah, and they gave their lives of their own accord. They didn't have to do what they did.
0: Some of them did, actually.
1: Sacrificially, some of them did.
0: They had to go in.
1: Yeah.
0: You're a firefighter and you're told you got to go to the 100th floor. You go to the 100th floor. But all that aside, I do believe that they were victims. I mean, none of this would have

0: 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When should my wife take Social Security?
1: Can I afford to safely retire today?
0: How can I generate a reliable retirement income stream when the market goes up and down?
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0: The National Anthem, proudly brought to you by Not Just Decks. 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
1: Hoping for a big payoff in November. I'm Sue Guzman, Fox News. Night number two of the Republican midterm convention. President Trump once again delivering the keynote address.

0: for us.
1: If the Democrats get in, they'll destroy everything that we built. They'll ruin our country. So on Election Day, November 3rd, you got to do me a favor. You got to get out and vote, and you're going to pretend I'm on the ballot, because in a way I am on the ballot, because if they get in, they're going to take away all of the things that we got. And we can't let that happen.
0: Vice President J.D. Vance also speaking at the convention.
2: So I'm asking you, my fellow Republicans, to remember that this November is so much more than red team versus blue team. It's so much more than having good politicians in Washington. It's about sending a message to the Democratic Party that if you send your crazies, we're going to send you packing.
0: Republicans have been under fire from Democrats as gas prices rise and the conflict with Iran continues. President Trump addressing the conflict in Iran Thursday. He says Tehran is stringing the fighting along, trying to impact the midterms. Tells Fox's Laura Ingraham the Strait of Hormuz is under U.S. purview.
3: You know, we control the Strait. They don't control the Strait. They control nothing. They have 300% inflation. They're not paying their military. They're not paying their law enforcement.
0: Global oil prices briefly topped $108 a barrel today. It has been 1 year since conservative activist Charlie Kirk was fatally shot while speaking on a Utah college campus. He founded Turning Point USA. And today, the group unveiled a statue of Kirk at their Phoenix headquarters. Arizona Congressman Andy Biggs.
4: Charlie is not just necessarily a teacher, a mentor to us, and a friend, but he is a generational changing historical figure. He really is.
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0: President Trump spoke Thursday at the National Medal of Honor Museum in Arlington, Texas, ahead of the GOP midterm convention. Fox's Kristen Goodwin reports.
8: President Trump touting the Herschel Woody Williams National Medal of Honor Monument Location Act, which authorizes the placement of a permanent sculpture in the nation's capital to commemorate those who've been awarded the military's highest honor for valor in action.
9: With this museum and a new monument in Washington, D.C., America will never, ever forget what they did. And what they risked and how much they risked, what they've meant to their families and what they've meant to our country.
8: The president touring the National Medal of Honor Museum and meeting with Medal of Honor recipients. Reps presenting him with the museum's Champion of Honor Award, setting his commitment to service members. Kristen Goodwin, Fox News.
0: Secretary of State Marco Rubio pledging the U.S. will not take part in military action against narcotics traffickers in Latin American countries without the approval of its allies. His comments came shortly after the Peruvian president announced that Peru had joined the Shield of the Americas, a U.S.-led coalition of like-minded countries in the region to carry out joint military operations against drug cartels. Somber anniversary Friday as America will mark 25 years since the 9/11 terror attacks. Many impacted telling their stories, including Gordon Felt. His brother dialed 911 from the restroom aboard Flight 93 to report the hijacking.
10: About 37 calls that came off the plane, and some of those calls eerily calm.
0: His call helped authorities link that flight to the broader terrorist attacks.
10: The most important thing to add, without a doubt, was his children and his wife. And he just loved them more than the world.
0: Passengers aboard Flight 93 attempted to retake the plane, but it crashed in Shanksville, Pennsylvania, killing everyone on board. The effort is believed to have prevented the jet from being used as a projectile.
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11: From 21 Alive News, I'm meteorologist David Tillmans. We have considerable cloud coverage and the chance for one or two stray showers across northeast Indiana Thursday afternoon. But as we get into the overnight hours and Friday morning, we see clearing, leaving us with abundant sunshine, lower humidity, and overall comfortable weather for the end of our work week. I'm meteorologist David Tillmans on WoWo 92.3 FM and 1190 AM.
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1: Oh, you're damn right it is. We are fired up for a big Thursday episode of Fox Across America with Jimmy Failla, a man who is not going to give you $5,000. Donald Trump speaking last night in Dallas. We will recap some of the highlights.
2: You're about to hear the greatest speech you've ever heard.
1: I honestly don't know if the speech has ended yet. I turned on the football game. I turned on the Trump speech. The football game ended when I switched back to Hannity. Trump was still going. We'll get through some of those highlights on what's going to be a very stacked deck day on this show. Frank Siller, who has become iconic in his own right with his work on Tunnel to Towers, scheduled to stop by and talk to us as we zero in on the 25th anniversary of September 11th. Kennedy, the K-Train, two sports superstar, MTV, and here at Fox News, she will be here as well. And we have also booked Jessica Tarloff.
3: That's stupid. Use your common sense.
1: Stop it. I'm a big Tarloff fan. She has a fantastic new book coming out. It's called I Disagree, Winning Arguments Without Losing Friends. And if anybody knows how to attempt that, it's Jessica Tarloff, who is outnumbered four people to one on the 5 day in and day out. And I know a lot of you guys get upset with her. You're like, you know, come on. She makes a point and everybody's, you know.
2: Get her out. Get her out of here.
1: But you need to know that behind the scenes, we are all good friends here, despite our disagreements. Why? Because like this talk show, America was not built on everyone agreeing. It was built on tactful disagreement. E pluribus unum, out of many, we are one. So when we get on this show, whether you vote the way I do or you don't, you're welcome to be here. Okay, the founding fathers didn't agree on most things. That's why they tried to limit the size of the government so one worldview wouldn't be forced on everybody else. And there was a time in this country where they settled their political differences with duels, where they literally shot each other. And as I say all the time, the winner, you know, lived and the loser voted Democrat. Hey, there it is, 888-788-9910. If you want to be a part of the Big Thursday show. And like I said, we do not have the talent to alienate people. And today is going to be one of those days where there's a lot of minutia to get into. And I got to be honest, a lot of it's going to be critical of the Republican Party.
4: You got some big testicles to pull this off, bro.
1: Well, whether or not I do or don't remains to be seen. But you're all welcome. Be a Republican, be a Democrat. Just do not be a happy Thursday. I do not know for certain that Donald Trump has wrapped up that speech. I was told he spoke for an hour and 50 minutes last night, which is something. And I don't know what the ratings were because there was a football game on. Most of the other channels, MSNBC didn't carry it. CNN didn't carry it.
5: CNN is the worst.
1: I literally was switching over during Trump's speech to see how they were reacting to it. And in some cases, they weren't reacting at all. They were apoplectic. Because John Fetterman had a video. He appeared to introduce Dave McCormick, senator from Pennsylvania, on the Republican side of the aisle. And he just wanted it to be known that he was a guy willing to work across the aisle on behalf of America because he was an old school Democrat who agreed with Republicans on a lot of things. I mean, the God's honest truth is, right through the Obama administration, we agreed on most things. Okay, border security, deportations, Obama was all over that.
6: Tell him like it is.
1: Deported more people than any president in history. You know, the Democrats like to yell about the Iranian war. Barack Obama, sadly, drone struck more people than any president who's ever lived. Unfortunately, a few thousand of them happen to be civilians.
6: I don't see you doing any better in the booty department.
1: Okay, but the point is, okay, there was a time where we all agreed that the police were the good guys. The criminals were the bad guys. You know what else we agreed on in this country forever and ever and ever? Okay. We agreed with Mr. Rogers. Okay.
7: Only girls can be the mommies. Only boys can be the daddies. Yes, sir.
1: Imagine a time where Mr. Rogers was singing songs called Only Boys Can Be Daddies, Only Girls Could Be Mommies. In the modern political moment, you know the Democrat reaction to that would be?
8: He should be behind bars!
1: But I bring it up because James Tallarico went out last night prior to the convention, did an interview here on Fox News, where he walked back all of his positions on men and women's sports. He went from there are six sexes to now there are two sexes.
9: He is so full of shit, this guy.
1: Yeah, because he doesn't believe it. Okay, he just knows it's become a massive liability in the state of Texas. okay? Just the way he walked back the fact that he was running a meatless vegan campaign in the state of Texas. That's like running for mayor in Las Vegas and being like, I don't like blackjack and hookers. And if I'm elected, you're like, dude, that's the whole economy. Thanks for coming. Drive safe. But the point is, there were a lot of reversals by the Democrats again this week because they know they're running on untenable positions. The problem is they're not genuinely reversing them. They're just saying what you want to hear. And if they get into office, they're going to do whatever the hell they want.
10: This is politics as usual.
1: Okay. But the thing that got my attention off the tippy top, and I'm going to play you so many clips, is something we will probably cover on Fox News Saturday night this week and my TV show. We will absolutely probably cover this idea that Trump wants to give a $5,000 dividend to every adult in the United States if Republicans win the election.
11: That is financial lunacy.
1: Okay, a lot of people do believe it's lunacy for one reason. Okay, the tariff revenue we're bringing in is about $300 billion. If you gave every American citizen $5,000, it would be $1.3 trillion. So you're looking at a massive mathematical gap there. You know.
12: Oh, I guess we have some issues.
1: I don't know that there's an issue. I mean, the truth is, I'm of two minds. If a Democrat said this, we would, every person on the Fox News channel would be screaming that they were trying to buy votes. We would. When Joe Biden uttered student loan forgiveness in the run-up to the last election and said he was going to cancel debts and freeze rents, we were all screaming, hey, this isn't right. He's just trying to buy votes. So if I'm going to do this show with any integrity, then I have to say to you that if the shoe were on the other foot, we would not be here going, yeah, this is good and well and fine. We'd say he is out there trying to buy the freaking votes.
13: I admire your honesty.
1: The only thing I caveat it with at this moment in time is, like, I just spent a year and a half covering Doge. I'm like, we were spending money on transgender frogs and gay Sesame Street over in Iraq for all the dumb, dopey things. Dude, we spent over $100 million on condoms in Palestine. Apparently Gaza Strip is a gentleman's club. I had no idea. Okay, so for all the frivolous, stupid things we spend money on, the trillions of dollars in Medicaid fraud, in the overall scheme of things, $1.3 trillion is a drop in the bucket. That being said, does it look like he's trying to buy votes? Yes, it does.
14: Correct the mundo.
1: But here is Trump making this declaration, which will up until now be the most talked about moment of the convention. Clip one.
15: Because we've done so well, and because our country is making so much money, that only I can make this promise to you. And here is my promise. If the Republicans win the House of Representatives and the United States Senate, both of them, because of our economic, tremendous economic success, like in history, we've never had anything like what's happening. But because of our tremendous strength and success economically, I will issue a dividend to every adult citizen in the United States of America for $5,000, very much like a successful company will do a cash distribution to its shareholders.
1: So that's Trump, okay? We get elected $5,000 just the way companies do cash distributions. But in this case, the tariff revenue we're referring to, like I said, is a lot shorter than the money being generated that would have to go out. But what I did like about it as something that might revitalize the economy is that he also said you'd have to spend the money in the United States. Here it is, clip two.
15: The only condition on the payment of this dividend that we're going to be making, so it's $5,000 to every adult. The only caveat I have is that the dividend that we're making must be spent in the United States of America. We don't want you going to Canada to spend the money. We don't want you going to China, to Germany. You got to spend the money in the United States of America. In other words, if the Republicans win, if you win, we might not win. The reason the Democrats can't do that is because they don't do tariffs.
1: Okay. So that's him back and forth. And, you know, the Democrats don't want to do it. If we win, we'll give you the money. Like, I get what he's trying to do. Okay, yes, he's trying to buy votes. Yes, he's trying to say, if we stay the course with these economic policies, there's something in it for you, too. It's vote buying. Like, it's absolutely positively vote buying. I mean, you can try to qualify it from any angle you want. This is the movie Major League. When the guy hits the home run and they start the argument in the stands, it's too high. What do you mean it's too high? Well, I just mean the height of the ball as it was flying. He's like, I don't understand. What do you mean it's too? And the other guy's like, well, the trajectory off the bat. And finally, some other guy goes, hey, who gives a shit? It's gone. Okay, we can frame this whatever we want. Tariff, dividend, pro-America spending. But it's the government doing what ultimately causes more inflation. Okay, the government is the only entity that can cause inflation because the government's the only entity that could print money. Okay, now if you're telling me we're going to redirect these funds from something that's pre-existing, that's fine. But we're still paying money to people on the condition that they vote for you, which I promise you is vote buying. And by the way, once you open up that door to, hey, where's the dividend? The next time you don't get a dividend, we get told, well, it's racist. You're not giving a dividend because you don't want black people to have money or these minorities. What is it? Because we're brown and that's how it works.
10: We want more money.
1: Okay, and the next thing you know, that expectation is not only something Donald Trump has to burden, but it's something presidents beyond him have to burden. Hey, how come you couldn't give us money like the last guy? So one thing I remember when I was driving a taxi in New York City and listening to the late, great Rush Limbaugh is he would always say the thing about Republican programs is it's not where they start. It's government programs. He said the thing about government programs is it's not where they start, it's where they end. And the truth is they never end. So they start somewhere and then it's got to go on in perpetuity. Because once you say we're giving out this much money, like say we got to give $1.3 trillion to the American people. Do you know what we then need to do? Find somebody to dispense that money. So now we have to spend money on spending the money. Then there's a study on how to spend it. Then there's legal oversight on who gets it when. Then are we mailing it as a direct deposit? And that costs even more money. And the next thing you know, that $1.3 trillion dividend has cost us about $1.8 trillion. And instead of being a one-time deal, this big clunky bureaucracy has to contribute to it year in and year out. And it takes 10 times longer to get anything done.
11: Government is not the solution to our problem. Government is the problem.
1: So I, you know, my first reaction to this is, yeah, I could justify doing it because we spend so much garbage money and so many garbage things. But I want you to understand, you know, this, we're $40 trillion in debt. And I'd love to take the $5,000. It'd be great. I would be amazing. I could spend it in America. I'll go right back to Yellowstone. It was amazing out there in Jackson Hole. The Snake River Resort where I was staying. Look it up if you're out there. If you're listening on KROE in Sheridan, I know it's probably about an 8-hour drive, but make your way across the state. Go check out the Snake River. It was amazing. I'd go in a second. Okay, but I don't think it's good for the country long term. But I think it's one of those headlines that Trump is brilliant for making anyway, because it's something that's going to get the convention talked about now. And that's the actual superpower of what this guy does. A lot of times Donald Trump will say something like, they're eating the dogs, they're eating the cats in Springfield, all these migrants they let in. And you're watching at home like,
10: what the hell did you just say?
1: I'll never forget what he said that on stage, because even Kamala Harris, who knows Trump says crazy things, was looking at him like, my God, what? And there were a billion memes and songs. But that conversation about eating the dogs and eating the cats in Springfield did what? It made everybody talk about what was going on in Springfield and mass migration and all the people let into the country illegally. And what's happening right now in my social media feed, which is really interesting, is a lot of Republicans are pushing back on the idea that the government would be giving people a lot of money like that. Okay, but what it's ultimately doing is causing a conversation around what we're already spending it on.
12: Bingo.
1: Okay, and one of the goals of this administration, if they can make it through a full term without losing the House and turning this into an impeachment parade, is to continue to shrink the size of government. Donald Trump has the lowest government payroll since JFK was president. Think about that. Lower than JFK, which is crazy because JFK had to pay for lingerie for Marilyn Monroe, and he didn't even need a set for him. He needed one for his brother, too, because they were both shagging her. That's the craziest thing about Marilyn Monroe, is she doesn't know who gave her the 7-year itch. But the point is, for all the dumb, dopey things we spend money on, okay, bringing up the idea of actually giving it to the American people instead of sending it out of the country for some fake Somali daycares or some shoulder-mounted missiles in Mogadishu, giving $5,000 to the Americans is actually pretty reasonable. Do I think it's going to happen? No. But are we going to have a conversation about it? Yes. Because this is just the financial equivalent of they're eating the dogs, they're eating the cats in Springfield.
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10: That's my name. Don't wear it out.

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0: girl. It is Fox Across America with Jimmy Fallon. I'm over here buying plane tickets during the commercial break. I got to get down to Fayetteville, Arkansas this weekend for a stand-up show Saturday night. Good seats still available to that. Bad seats are still, there's plenty of seats. The sellout streak will end this Saturday night unless there is a massive box office walk-up Saturday morning. I mean, sometimes these things happen, but we have been on this incredible sellout streak. But we might get brought to justice this Saturday. One way or the other, it's going to be amazing if you're there. I don't care. We're going to burn it to the ground. Guys, see, I spend most of my adult life getting cut off and shot at in a taxi cab telling jokes in opium dens. The fact that anybody at all wants to pay a red cent to see me in action, you are going to get the show of your freaking life. So Arkansas, Saturday night, Fayetteville. If you want your tickets, foxacrossamerica.com. And of course, next week, we are down in Reading, Pennsylvania. That one's on fire. That one will sell out. But there's a handful of tickets left also at foxacrossamerica.com. A couple more recaps from last night's RNC. We're going to get into some of this with Kennedy. Obviously, Frank Stiller's coming by and got a whole, it's a crazy Thursday, okay? Jessica Tarloff is coming by. We're going to talk to Jessica Tarloff about her new book.
1: No, God! No, God, please, no! No! No!
0: The reason you guys hate Jessica Tarloff is because we let her literally be a liberal and come on and express viewpoints that our audience predominantly hates, okay? And Fox is the only network doing that, okay? If you go on MSNBC, you know who the Republican is? Joe Scarborough. Does anybody in their right mind take him seriously as a Republican?
2: Not even close.
0: Now, I mean, think about that. The guy that was human shielding for Biden's dementia, telling you Trump was Hitler, and then asking Hitler to hang out after he won the election. They went to Trump's door and tried to make up at Mar-a-Lago. These are not serious people. We allow folks to come on and have the conversation and represent real viewpoints, because that's what America was built on. It was built on having the conversation. And in the next segment, I'm going to have a very honest conversation with you about what's going on down in Texas. Because James Tallarico is a moonbat, and he's had to walk back every one of his positions. That's an issue for him. Although he is somehow sticking by the God is non-binary thing, which I got to be honest, I go to Mass every Sunday. I have never sat through a reading from RuPaul to the Corinthians. But the reality is, okay, Tallarico's backtracking on every one of his positions because they're unelectable. Okay, Paxton spoke last night at the convention. Trump gave him the most backhanded endorsement I've ever heard. He said he's not the best looking guy in the world, but he's a good attorney general. But I think we're in a real spot here, okay? Because Tallarico sucks. But Paxton, to be honest with you, he reminds me of the Disney Hall of Presidents. You know, like the kind of wooden, not that animated people. We might need to spice him up a little bit when we come back from break.
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8: Fox News, I'm Ted Linder. Night two of the Republican midterm convention in Dallas, wrapping up with President Trump delivering the keynote address once again and doubling down on his promise to issue a Trump dividend.
9: Our country has never done better. We're taking in trillions, trillions of dollars. There's never been any country, not even close, that's come anywhere near. So it's five. We win $5,000 for every adult. We love our adults. It's about time we take care of our adults.
8: Senate Minority Leader Chuck Schumer accusing the president of trying to bribe Americans for their votes. And a Florida man convicted in one of a series of suspected killings that became known as the Hog Trail Murders in the 90s has been put to death. 72-year-old Daniel Owen Conahan Jr., the state's 15th person executed this year. 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
10: From 21 Alive News, I'm meteorologist David Tillmans. We have considerable cloud coverage and the chance for one or two stray showers across northeast Indiana Thursday afternoon. But as we get into the overnight hours and Friday morning, we see clearing, leaving us with abundant sunshine, lower humidity, and overall comfortable weather for the end of our work week. I'm meteorologist David Tillmans on WoWoW 92.3 FM and 1190 AM.
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0: Bang, there it is. Fox Across America with Jimmy Fallon fired up on a Thursday. We got Kennedy, the legendary Frank Siller from Tunnel of the Towers coming by as well. And I cannot impress this upon you enough. Jessica Tarloff will be here in the studio at the end of the...
1: Get her out. Get her out of here.
0: I love that the audience hates her because everyone you like on Fox likes her, just so you know. And I do not, absolutely do not want to be the face of a... We don't talk to anybody we disagree with. Because you grew up like me in the 80s, if you did, you had a lot of people you disagreed with. You didn't care. I mean, yeah, you could be like, your views are insane. And you might want to argue that the Democrat Party today is nothing like the Democrat Party in the 80s, and you would be right. But do you know how you turn them around and make the country normal again? You talk to them.
2: Oh, wow!
0: You catch a lot more flies with honey than vinegar, that whole thing. Although the wardrobe department is not letting me eat honey these days, I have been a bad, bad boy with the fork and knife.
1: Put that cookie down now!
0: But let's get back into this Tallarico stuff. Trump, doing what Trump does well, starts talking about Tallarico and veganism and says he wants to beat meat, which...
1: What in the wide, wide world of sports is going on here?
0: Here it is, clip four.
3: He was also somebody that hated eating meat. But he ran a campaign to beat meat. He called it beat meat. I don't know what the hell he meant by that. These people are going to tell me, what the hell is he? Wants to beat meat? But it was bad for his image, so he started eating meat. And he recently... It's getting worse. I'm getting myself in trouble. It's getting worse.
0: So that's Trump doing his Catskills comedy routine, as he is wont to do. If you're listening locally on WOR in New York, I was telling Mark Simone this morning, the reason Trump gives two-hour speeches at rallies is because he absolutely loves finally getting his hands on a friendly crowd. You know, when he sits down with the media on a normal basis, they don't even ask him questions. Like, he'll talk to them for 2 hours. Okay, but it's so hostile that the questions are actually just accusations. They're like, Mr. President, you're committing transgenocide. What do you think of the WNBA ruling? You know, and that's, it's just an attack on the guy. Because that's what every person in the media now does, is they editorialize as they ask you a question.
4: Journalism in this country is dead and buried.
0: Oh, completely dead. So when you give him a friendly crowd that's going to listen to his jokes, laugh at his jokes, let him run off script. You know, I always say Trump and his rallies are the new Rocky Horror Picture Show because everybody there feels like they know every word to the show. You know, we can't go to the bathroom. They're about to do lock her up. We'll go there and drain the swamp. We'll come back for build a wall at the end. You know, that's the vibe. Everybody there knows what they're there for. He's going to sing the hits, tell you some off-color jokes. It's a very unique moment in time. You're not going to get this out of a politician probably ever again because a traditional politician has every thought they share with you filtered through 85 consultants. And that's why Trump, for a lot of people, was refreshing, is they were getting Rodney Dangerfield in Caddyshack. He was just going to show up and read the elites their truth. A lot of people liked it. I don't know that Rodney did as many beat meat jokes as Donald Trump does. Okay, but this is what we're dealing with. Here's another Trump joking about people going to the bathroom. Clip five.
3: This place is packed. Do you think the fake news, you know what they're going to do? The fake news will go around and see that man up there. He's leaving for the bathroom. He'll be back in 2 minutes. Up in the, they'll take a picture of his seat while he's gone. And they'll say, Trump did not fill up the arena. The arena was not filled. Look at the seat. So please, if you don't mind, don't anybody go to the bathroom. Because...
0: So that's the Trump man. He's getting laughs at the fact that the media wants to tell you nobody showed up to the event.
5: The media is a bunch of losers.
0: One of my producers hates Trump, and he will openly, for real, I'm not even kidding, he'll talk about that. Yeah, they had to pay people to go because nobody's there. They don't want to see the guy, that whole thing.
1: You can't handle the truth.
0: Trump draws on the road, obviously. He probably does pull bigger crowds than just about anybody out there because he puts on a show. It's not a boring traditional rally. You get music, you get a YMCA dance, you get a lot of jokes. Okay, and along the way, he talks about serious stuff. He endorsed Ken Paxton. But it was one of the most backhanded compliments. Donald Trump's one of the few people that can compliment you and insult you in the same sentence. Here it is, clip three.
6: He may not dress right, he may not talk exactly perfectly, and he may not be the best-looking guy I've ever seen. But you know what he is? He's the greatest attorney general in America, and he deserves to be your next senator. I'm sorry, Ken. Where the hell is he? I'm so sorry. He'll never speak to me again, but that's okay. We have to elect.
0: I mean, have you ever actually heard a political endorsement where they trash the guy at the same time? I mean, my gosh. The only one I can think of is the Biden one. Do you remember when Biden famously called Barack Obama the first clean, articulate, intelligent black man he had running for president? Do you remember that?
7: Oh, I'm in trouble.
0: But he said that. Yes, the first clean, articulate black man, which is really racist towards other people who had already run, like the Alan Keyses of the world, the guys like that. But, you know, good old Joe Biden. I guess that's, you carry that kind of mindset forward into the world if you once eulogized a member of the Ku Klux Klan.
7: Do you have a problem figuring out whether you're for me or Trump and you ain't black?
0: Well, then there's a lot of people losing their black cards because the Democrats have lost a massive amount of black support. I played you the Stephen A. Smith quote earlier in the week, how he was talking about mass migration is minimizing the importance of the black vote. And one of the reasons the Democrats are so in favor of mass migration is they know they're losing the black vote. I mean, traditionally, minority inner city turnout is what wins national races for Democrats. Look at a 2020 election. Okay, where did it swing? Whether it swung legitimately or the 2020 election swung illegitimately. Okay, whatever your belief is.
8: It was stolen.
0: Okay, but whatever you believe, if you think it was legit, you think it was illegitimate, the point is the inner cities, the blue inner cities, the Detroits of the world, the Milwaukees of the world, the Atlantas of the world, that's where these races were won and lost. Philadelphia, in actual mail-in voting in Philadelphia, 127% of the votes went to Joe Biden, which is impressive. Okay, very high turnout. But the point is, okay, those inner city votes, those minority communities that traditionally vote Democrat are starting to slip away. And that's one of the areas mass migration benefits Democrats in. If you bring people in, you give them free health care, you give them all kinds of benefits on the taxpayer dime, free truck driving licenses, whether they can read the signs and speak the language or not, which we all know is happening. Okay, and all of those other caveats and ultimately give them a path to vote, you now have bought and subsidized a new reliable voting block. Okay, I have a clip right here of Gavin Newsom bragging about doing that. Okay, because he's making the podcast rounds. He was on a sit-down podcast with Don Lemon, of all people.
9: This guy's a serious ass.
0: Who might still be going to jail for breaking into a church out in Minneapolis when all that anti-ICE craziness was going on. But here is Gavin Newsom talking about how they've delivered on health care for illegal immigrants. Like, literally, he's not trying to hide this. This is the kind of tape a politician who wants to run for president usually pays somebody to dig up and destroy. But here he is bragging on this insane policy. Clip 38.
10: What they will say on Fox News is, why is Gavin Newsom out here in South Carolina? His state is in shambles, and he's not serving the people of South Carolina.
11: Well, I mean,
10: serving the people of California, excuse me.
11: I think they deserve more than a $7.25 minimum wage here. I think they deserve more than a governor who refuses to expand Medicaid. We not only expanded Medicaid, but we're the only state in America providing universal health care regardless of pre-existing condition, ability to pay, and your immigration status. I know how offensive that is to people, and I get how controversial that is. We delivered that.
0: So that's Gavin Newsom. I know how controversial that is. I know people get upset. And you hear Don Lemon. Well, people over at Fox News, what the Democrats like to do. Okay, like, so they slander Fox News to the moon and back. But that becomes their rebuttal. You know what I'm saying? So 90% of this country does not support health care for illegal immigrants. But when they qualify it with over at Fox News, that gives their viewers permission to tune out whatever the actual criticism is. Well, it's just Fox News. Guys, how many times in a year do you hear Donald Trump trash Fox News on Twitter? I would say on average 15. There'll be an anchor who makes a point he doesn't like. There'll be a poll he doesn't agree with. You know, they never mention that. But why does he trash us? Because our party here at Fox is not the Republican Party. Our party is America.
12: Freedom!
8: up.
0: Okay, we're allowed to criticize Republicans. We're not here to human shield for what we think are bad ideas. Okay, there's a lot of people on this channel, I'm sure you've heard them today, say this $5,000 dividend he wants to offer people if the Republicans win sounds an awful lot like he's buying votes.
9: That's true. That is true.
0: Okay, we're allowed to do that. And you don't want to live in a country where we're not allowed to do that. You don't want to live in a country where it is a zero-sum conversation. You can only criticize the one side of the aisle because you want your side to win so bad. How dare you shed negative light on them? Guys, that's not a government that works for you and me. That's a government we work for. Hey, I work for this side of the government. They work for that side of the government. So we're going to pretend the bad things our party does don't matter. They're going to pretend the party there doesn't do matter. We're going to mischaracterize each other's positions, and we'll settle this at the ballot box. You know, you don't live in that world. Okay, we're living in it right now. That's why I try to bridge that divide. John Thune got booed last night. I thought that was amazing. And Trump had to be like, don't boo him, fine. But why did they boo him? At a Republican convention. Because the Republicans control the Senate, the House, and the presidency. 77% of the country wants voter ID. And John Thune isn't getting it passed. Okay, he's not getting it passed. He's like, the filibuster. First of all, they could eliminate the filibuster. Second of all, if you don't have the votes, you could just do what people used to do for all of time here in politics, which is get off your ass and go get the votes. Okay, no bill that has ever been passed in this country, with very few exceptions, began with the votes. That's how politics work. One side is a majority. They draft legislation, and in order to get the minority party on board, they have to implement wording, legislation, things within the bill that make it appealing to the other side. It's called getting the votes. It's been going on for as long as we've had votes to get. But John Thune is doing the old, we can't get the votes. I mean,
12: you gotta do better than that.
0: It's garbage. Okay, and now he's saying, we should make this an election issue. If we win the midterms, then we're going to pass the voter ID. How? Why? What do you need? You have the majority now. They have the Senate, the House, and the presidency. But we live in a world where people are so reticent to criticize their own party that you wind up with a government that doesn't respect you. Okay, think of how in an election year we've had two government shutdowns this year that both broke records for the longest government shutdowns in history. There was a time where that never would have happened. They wouldn't dare inconvenience voters in an election year for fear that you'd hold them accountable for it. But now, I don't think most people listening forgot there was a government shutdown, if I didn't just mention it, because we all have the memory of a carnival goldfish now, because the news cycle is just so aggressive. But when you look at the things that are going on, you have people running on policies that, again, they used to pay people to hide. We're not living in that world anymore. And that's the most interesting challenge about right now. Okay, I have a clip when we come back that I'm going to play you. It is about an interview that went on last night here on the Fox News Channel. It might have been my favorite thing I've ever seen. I'm not a big dancer. I know I look smooth. I look like I've got a lot of suave rhythm on the dance floor. But I saw a tap dance routine last night by James Tallarico that, really would have made him the envy of like Fred Astaire and Ginger Rogers. And we're going to talk about it next, because what's really happening in politics, and it's just building to this crescendo right now, is we're running out the clock on the Looney Tunes era. Okay, there's a lot of loonies running in Democrat positions who have massive amounts of funding given to them by billionaires who want to upend our way of life here in America and rewrite the capitalistic system and the way we legislate and stack the Supreme Court, all that stuff. But the problem is the people they threw the money behind are all nuts. They have momentum because they won their local races, but when it goes statewide, it's a little more challenging. When it goes nationally, it's almost impossible. The Democrats are literally running on policies that 20% of the people support. Yet they continue to do it. Why? Because they have somebody donating.
13: Money, money, money, money, money, money, money.
0: Okay, but there is an issue that's going to bankrupt or at least scare off the mega donors. And I will explain what it is when we come back.
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3: First ever Republican midterm convention in the books. I'm Ted Lindner, Fox News. Various speakers taking the stage in Dallas Thursday night for the final night of the convention. None bigger than the final two. First Vice President J.D. Vance making the case for Republicans, claiming the Trump administration has stopped what he calls the invasion at the southern border.
12: It's the first in the last 80 years to reverse the border invasion. Under

0: under Donald Trump's leadership, we have seen the foreign-born share of our population drop by 3 million people. That's illegal aliens that we sent back home.
1: Then it was on to the keynote address featuring President Trump, who didn't quite speak as long as the night before, but doubled down on his promise to issue a Trump dividend if the GOP wins the midterms in November.
2: Our country has never done better. We're taking in trillions of dollars. There's never been any country, not even close, that's come anywhere near. So it's $5,000 for every adult. We love our adults. It's about time we take care of our adults.
1: We're now less than 2 months away from the midterm elections, which come up on November 3rd. Today, Friday, marks a quarter century since the terror attacks of September 11th, 2001. Fox's Tanya J. Powers in New York with details.
3: On September 11th, 2001, 19 hijackers associated with the terror group Al-Qaeda began a series of attacks on targets in the U.S., the deadliest terror attacks on American soil in the country's history. Almost 3,000 lives were taken that day at the World Trade Center towers in New York City, the Pentagon in Washington, D.C., and near Shanksville, Pennsylvania, where United Flight 93 crashed when passengers attempted to retake the plane. This year, there's an additional moment of silence at the 9/11 observance ceremony in New York City to honor the thousands of people who've been lost since the attacks.
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1: A New York City firefighter reflects on the fellow FDNY members lost 25 years ago at Ground Zero from the station where he still works today. Fox's Grinnell Scott with the story.
16: Sal Organo is a firefighter at 10 House across the street from where the Twin Towers once stood. But he wasn't there on 9/11. He was assigned to a station in Brooklyn, but rushed back to eventually learn six of his fellow firefighters were among the first on scene and died in the attack. 2.5 decades later, Organo is still at 10 House, the last left of those assigned there in 2001. He said he and his fellow FDNY members still welcome visitors who want to see the small station near Ground Zero. Organo is 65 now and drives the engine for 10 House. He says he's not ready to retire and will keep telling the story of 9/11 and his station's connection to it. In New York, Grinnell Scott, Fox News.
1: New scrutiny over AI. Researcher Jacob Coxone about his social media post warning about artificial intelligence growing, with critics wondering how his fears reached high-profile politicians, despite a limited online presence beforehand. Fox's Peter Doocy with more on this from the White House.
17: However it is that he came about leaving and communicated with anybody on the outside, Anthropic is saying they agree with this whistleblower's assessment that AI could end humanity, and Anthropic is putting the chances of that happening within the next decade at greater than 10%. The New York Times is reporting this afternoon that Anthropic says they have stopped attempts to research chemical weapons. They just can't tell right now if it was done by legitimate researchers or potential terrorists. The president's former top AI advisor, David Sachs, is now saying, surely Anthropic's IPO must be paused until the claims of this whistleblower can be investigated.
1: White House officials now trying to find a way to keep AI regulated while continuing to expand research, looking to beat out top competitor China. I'm Ted Lindner. This is Fox News.
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18: From 21 Alive News, I'm meteorologist David Tillmans. We have considerable cloud coverage and the chance for one or two stray showers across northeast Indiana Thursday afternoon. But as we get into the overnight hours and Friday morning, we see clearing, leaving us with abundant sunshine, lower humidity, and overall comfortable weather for the end of our work week. I'm meteorologist David Tillmans on Whoa 92.3 FM and 1190 AM.
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0: From the heartland of America and the gateway to the West, good morning, good evening, whoever you may be across the nation, around the world. I'm George Norrie, and this is Coast to Coast AM. Later tonight, the power of crystal skulls. Here's what's happening. The U.S. Central Command said that American forces have redirected 96 commercial vessels to ensure total compliance with the ongoing blockade of Iranian ports. More than 50 vessels supporting humanitarian aid have been allowed to pass through, according to CENTCOM. With more on today's activities, here's our Tom Danheiser. Tommy, what's up?
1: Well, George, CENTCOM has confirmed the 96 commercial ships traveling into or out of Iranian ports have been redirected, and the 50 vessels carrying humanitarian aid have been allowed to pass through the Strait of Hormuz. The maritime enforcement coincides with active exchanges in the Persian Gulf and Gulf of Oman, where U.S. forces recently destroyed multiple Iranian oil tankers following missile attacks targeting American naval warships. The conflict between the U.S. and Iran has reached its highest level of escalation since the war began 6 months ago. Yemen's Iran-backed Houthi rebels are advancing along the Red Sea coast and threatening to gain more leverage over the Bab el-Mandeb Strait, a strategic waterway located between the Arabian Peninsula and the Horn of Africa and one of the world's most important trade routes. The Houthis reported about 40 airstrikes were launched by Saudi Arabia following their attacks on oil facilities and civilian infrastructure. U.S. President Donald Trump has said the U.S. is winning its conflict with Iran and suggested renaming the Strait of Hormuz after himself. Meanwhile, Secretary of State Marco Rubio said the U.S. military will continue targeting Iranian oil tankers in retaliation for attacks on American warships and in a bid to squeeze Tehran economically. And there we go, George.
0: All right. Thank you, Tom. Travelers could soon be allowed to bring full water bottles through some airport security checkpoints, a major shift from long-standing airport security restrictions. The TSA is weighing whether to allow TSA pre-check passengers to bring water bottles through security checkpoints, according to reports. The change would apply to a select number of airports across the United States. Lindsey Clancy's attorney is asking a judge to acquit her after a mistrial was declared on Friday, arguing the trial evidence was legally insufficient to prove she was criminally responsible for killing her children. The 36-year-old Clancy faced three counts of first-degree murder in connection with the slayings of her children, 5-year-old Cora, 3-year-old Dawson, 8-month-old Callan, who were discovered strangled at the family's home in January of 2023. The judge, William Sullivan, declared a mistrial Friday after jurors could not agree on a unanimous verdict, with the panel split 11-1. Sad story there. Annual U.S. cancer deaths tied to alcohol consumption more than doubled over a three-decade period, according to a recent study led by researchers at the Sylvester Comprehensive Medical Center at the University of Miami. Researchers analyzed more than 30 years of data from the Global Burden of Disease study to track the trends. Recent U.S. food recalls, including products contaminated with salmonella, listeria, undeclared allergens, foreign objects, with multiple notices issued by the FDA and USDA in August, September of this year, they include jalapenos, powdered milk, cinnamon, cookies, candies, eggs, shrimp, and various prepared foods, as reported in FDA recall alerts and foodsafety.gov listings. Food safety coach Jeff Nelkin is with us here. Jeff, are we doing a good job catching this stuff? It seems like it happens after the fact.
2: Well, you know, we're doing a better job. We have fewer people involved, so there have been cutbacks. So there are both two sides to the argument that, A, we're cutting back staffing so that it slows down our response time. And then, of course, looking at and interviewing people takes several weeks of processing. So there's just a wide variety of concerns that we have to start taking a look at, and especially if you're cutting back staffing in these areas and that you are concerned, it gives you the impression that this is the point at which the highest level of people not being trusting of what's going on when it comes to food safety, you know, for all the people in our country.
0: Jeff, what was it that got you involved in food safety?
2: I went to school a long time ago and went into food technology. And part of the food safety program was looking at how to extend the life of food. And I was always curious why, you know, chemicals were involved. And the people involved said, Jeff, it's all about longevity. The longer you can keep food on the shelf, the more profits we make.
0: And what's that new website you got, Jeff?
2: Jeff Nelken at foodsafety.com.
0: That's your email. What's the website?
2: Just Jeff Nelken at cs.com.
0: All right, great. Thank you, Jeff. And here's Kevin Randall, of course, with his weekly report on what's going on in the skies. He's a retired Army Lieutenant Colonel, served three wars for us. Kevin, what's up?
3: Well, good evening, George.
0: Hi, buddy.
3: There are times when an interesting older cold case becomes hot again, such as the case of the UFO encounter from Cherry Creek, New York on August 19, 1965. The initial investigation was conducted by Jeffrey J. Gow of the old NICAP organization. He was on the scene within a matter of hours conducting interviews with the witnesses, and even the Air Force indirectly used his research in their investigation. According to the Project Blue Book record card, I quote, a silver object 50 feet long and 30 feet thick, end quote, was reported by Harold Butcher, the 16-year-old witness. He said that he had been in the barn milking the cows when the bull began to make a lot of racket, and I quote again, like I have never heard come from the animal before, end quote. Butcher went to the window to see what was bothering the bull, and beyond it was a football-shaped object. He said that as it descended, the radio in the barn was filled with static, and the motor of the tractor that ran the milking machine failed. There were other EM effects reported, and there was a red vapor that drifted down from the UFO. The sighting was corroborated by his brother, Robert. Others who initially ran outside didn't see the UFO. Neighbors did report interference with their televisions. Gow reported that Kathleen Broham and three others watched the UFO when it returned about 30 minutes later. Five Air Force investigators were on the scene the next day. Although they found a purplish fluid, the consensus was that it was terrestrial. A state trooper found several places where the sod had been disturbed, where the UFO had hovered the night before. In the end, the Air Force labeled the cases unidentified. I found the case interesting because of the multiple witnesses, the EM effects, and the possible landing traces. All interesting effects of the landing, but nothing that was concrete. Then in 1996, Robert Gagansky, using Gow's report as a baseline, began his own investigation. He noted other sightings in the area at the time, which added a note of credibility to the initial sighting. Galgansky learned about the holes that Butcher had found in 1965. The holes were 2 to 3 feet deep and might have been made by the UFO's landing gear. More importantly, however, Galgansky learned of a man named Charlie Kerr who said the flying saucer had landed on his property, which was about 2 miles from the Butcher farm. Galgansky said that he had been unable to find Kerr after so many years. Then, while giving a presentation in 2009, a man stood up and yelled, and I quote, I'm Charlie Kerr, end quote. Carroll said that he'd been working in his barn when the dogs began barking and howling. He looked out the window and saw a silver-gray saucer with a dome sitting on the ground. Kerr said the Air Force investigators had told him it was 60 feet in diameter. That's kind of an interesting point. The Air Force is telling him about the size of the object. The UFO sat on three legs. A ladder dropped out, and a small humanoid in a shiny silver suit climbed down. Kerr estimated that he was between 30 and 42 inches tall. He walked beneath the UFO, reached up for about 30 seconds, and then returned to the ladder. Once inside, the ladder retracted. Kerr's wife called the local police, and Air Force officers arrived to investigate. There, they found some impressions where the UFO had landed, but Kerr didn't remember if plaster casts had been made. Before they left, one of the airmen said to Kerr, and I quote, you didn't see a thing, end quote. Galgansky reported some of the details from his 2009 telephone interview with Kerr differed from those of his 2011 in-person interview. Galgansky thought it might be the vagaries of a long-term memory. Galgansky concluded that Kerr seemed sincere and didn't elaborate on his memories, and that's what we have for tonight, George.
0: And Kevin, how's your new book, UFO Sightings and Alien Visitations, doing?
3: It's doing really good, and I thank you for the help and the mention of the book. And I would like to mention that a book that I did, a science or action adventure book, Global War, just dropped last week as well. So I've got two books that just came out.
0: Good for you, and thank you for what you do. Kevin Randall with his weekly UFO report. Tomorrow marks the 25th anniversary of the tragic 9/11 attack. Nearly 3,000 people lost their lives. Take a moment tomorrow to reflect that we will never, ever forget what they went through and what we've all gone through since then. 25 years, it's hard to believe. On our Friday show, we will talk with a survivor of 9/11, by the way. In a moment, the Illuminati. What is it and who is it? When we come right back on Coast to Coast AM.
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0: And welcome back to Coast. George Norrie with you. Isaac Weishaupt with us, an author, researcher, and podcaster. His work explores the hidden meanings behind pop culture, conspiracies, esoteric philosophy. Isaac has a background in engineering and a deep interest in occult systems, which help him bridge the gap between mainstream entertainment and the arcane by decoding the symbols, rituals, and belief systems woven into films, music, and celebrity culture. He was last on Coast to Coast about several months ago with Richard Serrett. Hello, Isaac. Welcome back.
1: Hey, George, my pleasure to be back here, and talking to you is a real honor for me, so thank you very much.
0: Looking forward to this. How did you get involved studying the Illuminati?
1: Well, you know, I was born and raised in the 80s and 90s, so I was always intrigued by the pop culture elements of secret societies and aliens and that kind of thing, right, with shows like X-Files. And it was, I was in the military. I was stationed over in South Korea doing a short tour when 9/11 happened. And one of the guys I worked with was telling me that I needed to read a book about the Illuminati and the New World Order by a guy named Bill Cooper. So I get back to the States and I buy Behold a Pale Horse, and I still got it. It's the first edition. And that book opened my mind up to all these kinds of, at the time, very exotic ideas. I didn't even know what any of these secret societies were. And then I got into researching David Icke and watching his lectures, and all this sort of became a fascination with me, an obsession of trying to understand what was going on with all of these groups. And in 2011, I started a blog, which it's IlluminatiWatcher.com, which I'm saying that because I got to explain my name, because I know to the astute listener, they're going to say, hey, wait a minute, this guy's name is Isaac Weishaupt? That's related to Adam Weishaupt, the founder of the Illuminati. Well, it's a pseudonym, okay? That's not my real name.
0: Okay.
1: It was a very foolish pseudonym I chose many years ago. But yeah, I was always fascinated by these like secret machinations, and I just always knew there was something going on beneath the surface, right? Like I was raised watching Stanley Kubrick movies. I saw Eyes Wide Shut in the theater in 99, mm-hmm. And you know, Eyes Wide Shut is just loaded with all this sort of hidden esoteric idea of secret societies.
0: That's one of the classics, isn't it?
1: Yeah, it's absolutely fascinating. I've done many episodes on it. I did a lecture on it down in Las Vegas. And I think Kubrick was genuinely on the pulse of everything that was going on. I mean, if you look at 2001, A Space Odyssey, the man was, you know, 70, 80 years ahead of his time with understanding how AI was going to work. Even something as simple as the iPad type devices that they used. It's also fascinating when you look at his stuff through a lens of today. When you look back through the films, you can see that there seems to be a hidden message he was trying to convey to us. And that's kind of what leads me down this path of trying to research the Illuminati and all these secret societies is how it relates to pop culture, because I find pop culture and the occult a very fascinating overlap of topics.
0: Isaac, do you think the rituals that were in the movie Eyes Wide Shut continue today?
1: Absolutely. Absolutely. If you watch the movie, in the there's a final dialogue that Ziegler has with Bill Harford, which is Tom Cruise's character. And he basically lays out an idea that one could relate to the Jeffrey Epstein stuff. He kind of implies that, hey, there's a lot of people in here that you don't want to actually know who they are. This is very dangerous for you. And then implies that there's like a blackmail element to all of this. And, you know, without going too deep into the weeds on Kubrick, I read several books about the making of Eyes Wide Shut, which included a book called Cult and Occult by Peter Brooksmith. I bought this book from England. It was hard to track down, but this was the book that Kubrick used to analyze or to prepare to make Eyes Wide Shut, specifically the how do I say this properly on the radio? The scene where there's a lot of the controversial scene in Eyes Wide Shut, right?
0: And yeah.
1: In the book, the passage he was reading goes much darker than that. It goes into this concept of shunamitism, which is absorbing the energy of other people. And this is what I think could be related to this theory that there's, you know, 20 to 25 minutes cut out from the movie, which, by the way, Vivian Kubrick just recently came out and said that that wasn't true. I don't know. I obviously wasn't there, but if I'm understanding what he was researching for the film, I would believe that there's something darker that he was trying to expose to us through that film.
0: It was one strange movie, though, wasn't it?
1: Yeah, absolutely. Yeah, and you know, Kubrick was great at speaking to the subconscious. That's why his movies are just so fascinating. You know, I grew up watching A Clockwork Orange and The Shining, probably watched both of those too young, to be honest. But there was always something really interesting, and I think that I, like so many others, have a mind that is intrigued by the stuff that speaks to the subconscious. Like I just finished writing a book about Twin Peaks and all of the occult symbolism in that show and the film and the books, because there's something that these artists are able to achieve when they create these films or any kind of work of entertainment or art. They're able to speak to the subconscious, and that's where it gets into this occult concepts that I really dig deep into with, you know, your Freud and Carl Jung and Edward Bernays and all that kind of stuff.
0: Isaac, what is the password?
1: It's Fidelio, as far as I know.
0: You got that right.
1: You know what's interesting, George? I don't want to hijack your show here with Kubrick talk, but the original password that they were planning on having for the movie was actually Oz, like Wizard of Oz. And that connects in so deeply with some of these crazy conspiracies about what they call going over the rainbow, which is about an MK Ultra trigger, which you also see in the movie because Bill Harford goes to the costume shop over the rainbow and under the rainbow. And again, this all ties into David Lynch as well. David Lynch obsessed with the Wizard of Oz. He thought about it every day. And you see the DNA of Wizard of Oz and this idea of going into other realms. You see that in Eyes Wide Shut and in the world of Twin Peaks.
0: We don't hear too much about the Illuminati like we did 15, 20 years ago. Why is that?
1: Yeah, that's interesting. That's kind of when I started creating content about this stuff online back in 2011. That was the term, right? It was it's like calling a tissue a Kleenex. It's kind of the brand name for just a group trying to control the masses. And you know, if you want to rewind the clock, if we want to go back to the beginning of it all, this was actually the Bavarian Illuminati was the second name of this group, because back in May 1st, 1776, Adam Weishaupt in Germany there, he had created what was called the Order of Perfectibilists, which it was only 2 years later that he changed the name to the Illuminated Ones or the Illuminati, with the whole idea being that they wanted to evolve man into something else. And part of that evolution was, of course, inspired by the Age of Enlightenment that was going on at the time, but what they wanted to do was ultimately get rid of all authority, all religious authority, all state authority. And they wanted a sort of a government run by scientists and philosophers. Now, this is going to be a recurring theme once you research this stuff, because you'll find all the way back through ideas of the Platonic Empire or Manly P. Hall or Francis Bacon. They all wanted this sort of scientific government, which is part of what's called the Dark Enlightenment, which is kind of what's going on today. But to stick with the older Illuminati, what we're looking at is a secret society that wants to create a new world order to control the world. And their structure as a secret society means that they're doing things from the shadows. And that's what drives all the conspiracy theory and all the people intrigued by these ideas. You know, Adam Weishaupt said the strength of the order lies in its concealment. And that's where all the conspiracies start for the Illuminati.
0: Isaac, we're going to take a short break and come back and talk more about the Illuminati right here on Coast to Coast. Isaac Weishaupt with us, and we'll be back in a moment on Coast to Coast AM.
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1: I got a one, a two, a you know what to do. 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
0: The Hoosiers face Howard in Bloomington. 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
4: Fox News, I'm Sue Guzman. The Republicans' two-day midterm convention wrapping up in Dallas Thursday night with President Trump once again addressing those in attendance.
5: You got to do me a favor. 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
4: HHS Secretary Robert F. Kennedy Jr. also spoke. He paid tribute to conservative activist Charlie Kirk on the one-year anniversary of his killing.
6: I can't stand here without thinking about him. Charlie believed that people from all different political traditions could find common ground in their love of country.
4: Lindsey Clancy's attorney is now asking a judge to spare her a second trial in the killing of her three young children. 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
7: From 21 Alive News, I'm meteorologist David Tillmans. We have considerable cloud coverage and the chance for one or two stray showers across northeast Indiana Thursday afternoon. But as we get into the overnight hours and Friday morning, we see clearing, leaving us with abundant sunshine, lower humidity, and overall comfortable weather for the end of our work week. I'm meteorologist David Tillmans on WoWo 92.3 FM and 1190 AM.
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1: We'll take your calls next hour with Isaac Weishaupt as we talk about the Illuminati. 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

0: And welcome back. George Norrie with you. Isaac Weishaupt with us. Isaac, in your opinion, who or what is the Illuminati?
1: Well, you know, I stand on the shoulders of giants, right? So I, reading books like Bill Cooper or James Shelby Downard, who discusses this from the perspective of what he calls the Freemasonic cryptocracy. He refers to it more of a secret society that isn't really held down to one specific set of constraints. And even Manly P. Hall, he said that the Illuminati was part of an even larger group. So what we're talking about is, I think David Icke kind of explained it best as like the spider web, and they kind of have different groups that run things in parallel to make things happen, right? And for me, my particular interests lie in occult symbolism, occult rituals, pop culture. And what I see when you ask, like, who is the Illuminati, I think it's people that are particularly using magical elements to change the world according to their will. And this is people like, you know, and I realize Aleister Crowley wasn't necessarily in the Illuminati, but he was a member of many esoteric orders and Freemasons and so on. And I think the principles and the ideas of what he was doing are some of the things that are embodied by the quote unquote Illuminati of today, right? So like Aleister Crowley was doing rituals like the Amalantra working, where he was channeling Lamb, which was depicted as the first gray alien way back in 1917. And from there, Jack Parsons and L. Ron Hubbard, they were doing a altered version of the Yamalantra called the Babylon working, which is what he used to manifest Marjorie Cameron. But the whole purpose for the Babylon working was to try to change the world as we know it. And it was the same exact goals of the Bavarian Illuminati, to get rid of religion, to change the social order into this other thing. And a lot of the ideas of the Illuminati, the Bavarian Illuminati, I should say, they sound okay. It sounds like, hey, every man should be free. We need equality. We need freedom from authoritarian regimes. And all those things sound nice on the surface. But what happens is you have to look at these orders and you find that within the orders there's hierarchy. And it's actually authoritarian from within the order. That was one of the problems with Adam Weishaupt's Bavarian Illuminati when, I forget the name, one of the guys was the one who kind of like spilled the beans on what was going on in the group because he was kind of ticked off by how Weishaupt was treating him. Mm-hmm. But that's the problem, is that they promise one thing, but in reality, what it is just another authoritarian control system.
0: I remember years ago talking about the Bohemian Grove. I haven't done that in years, too, Isaac.
1: Right. Yeah, the Bohemian Grove. I mean, you know, I'm sure you and your listeners already know all this stuff, but like we're talking this Northern California small town where the most elite people, I guess, right? You're talking military leaders, presidents, politicians, corporate CEOs, artists and entertainers, they all kind of meet together. It's this boys club. And there's a lot of conspiracies about what really goes on there. And I find it interesting that, you know, the Manhattan Project was cooked up there, which is what gives us the first atomic bomb test, which, again, I look at things through the lens of pop culture and the occult. So when we talk about the Manhattan Project, you know, James Shelby Downer talked about this in King Kill 33. He implies that the Trinity test was to split the atom, is to break down these opposing polarities. And this is all basically energy magic rituals that the Freemasonic cryptocracy, as he calls it, that the cryptocracy is doing. It's sort of like a universe ritual that we all are subjected to in some kind of way. And it's hard to explain exactly. I guess like a better example would be from King Kill 33, is that the purpose of all of that was to lead down the path of the assassination of JFK, a very traumatic event. It literally changed the world overnight, just like 9/11. These are all very traumatic events that they use in a form of sort of death and rebirth rituals, in a way, to try to instill this change into the population in the world, into a new system that they have planned for us.
0: It may have evolved, but I don't think it's gone away. Do you?
1: No, absolutely not. I think that it's actually moved into the technology realm. I think that when you look at what's going on with AI and Silicon Valley and the pervasive use of surveillance, right? You got all these like flock cameras, you've got all this legislation, like there was an executive order signed last year to create basically a database that's consolidated with all the different branches of government. They would consolidate all the data from every person. And I think that what this heads towards is the plans of this philosophy called the Dark Enlightenment. And without going too deep in the weeds with the Dark Enlightenment already, but the idea is almost like what you see in the later seasons of HBO's Westworld, where they have this giant AI government, and it's sort of a precog system, a precognition system that predicts when someone's going to commit a crime so they can stop the crime before it happens, which is basically what those flock cameras are geared to do. Is they're collecting data, and eventually it will have an AI system with which it can prevent crimes from happening.
0: That was my next question. A number of AI practitioners, investigators, executives, inventors are concerned that AI could kill off humanity. Do you think it could get that bad?
1: You know, that's like the question I'm grappling with, because on the one hand, I do think that a lot of these Silicon Valley techno elite types, I think that they've seen a lot of science fiction, and what they describe in their plans for us, in the Dark Enlightenment plans, and this gets supported by the philosophies of the accelerationist named Nick Land and Curtis Yarvin, who Curtis Yarvin is an influence on your Peter Thiels, your J.D. Vances. And these guys all want to pursue this philosophy through what they call neo-cameralism. It's a neo-reactionary idea, which basically means, hey, you know what? The Constitution is actually a poor system. We need to get rid of that, because what that does is that allows the masses, who are kind of too stupid to govern themselves, that allows them a little too much power. And what we need is a scientific government, an AI system, which, by the way, this is all what the plans are going back hundreds of years, all the way back through the Platonic Empire. This was the plan. But the Dark Enlightenment and the AI system, that is where they want to take it. Now they're telling us, hey, AI is going to, it could kill all of us. And I don't understand exactly how that could happen. I'm not saying that it can't. To me, I'm not personally kept up at night, because when I use the AI tools, I don't see it as being this system from which it could destroy us. I mean, I don't know exactly how they think that would work. I don't know if they think AI would sort of hack into the nuclear codes and launch off the missiles. I don't really know where they're getting at. But the thing that scares me more so than their idea that, you know, some kind of ChatGPT bot's going to get on the internet and do things is where all of this originated from. And that is from the 1990s. There was this group called the CCRU, the Cybernetic Culture Research Unit. And this was over in England. It was this group that was run by Nick Land, that philosopher that is responsible for the accelerationist philosophy. And what they were doing is they were doing occult rituals. They were using Aleister Crowley type rituals to channel entities from another realm. Now, this other realm, they believe, was AI. They think AI was talking to them. And it gets really wacky. It gets into like H.P. Lovecraft entities. And anyway, they call it the outside. And the outside is this AI entity from the future that's pulling humanity down this path of creating and manifesting itself from the future. And that is like the scary part, is that they were talking about this back in the 90s. And these are the circles of philosophers that the people like Curtis Yarvin, Peter Thiel, and J.D. Vance roll in.
0: Thinking back to the movie 2001 Space Odyssey, didn't Hal try to kill Dave, the astronaut?
1: Exactly. Yes, that's exactly how it went down. Kubrick's got another one right. And if you get into, so Arthur C. Clarke wrote the novel 2001 Space Odyssey for the screenplay for Kubrick. And if you read the following three novels by Arthur C. Clarke, 2010, 2061, and 3001, you find that the progression of mankind is, it's almost a Kabbalistic philosophy, because what happens is that Commander Bauman, he goes on to become the Star Child, but then there's I forget the name of the other astronaut that was on the craft. He's dead in 2001, but what happens in by 3001, he's actually frozen in space, and this future civilization, a galactic civilization, picks him up, and they sort of thaw him out, and they say, hey, it's been 1,000 years, and boy, has a lot changed. And the things that have changed are, one, they no longer believe in God. Two, they actually are trying to evolve into something better, and that something better is digital consciousness, just like the monolith species was trying to show. They were trying to evolve mankind into this this digital consciousness, which is going to fulfill a lot of the plans that these occultists have, going back into the ideas of the Kabbalistic monad. But it's basically this idea of re-spiritualizing the material world.
0: Whatever happened to Skull and Bones? We used to hear a lot about them.
1: Yeah, I mean they're still running things, right? And the we're talking about the Yale Skull and Bones, of course. There's only a handful of members that they choose every year, and they're interesting because they do a lot of this occult rituals that you see in so many secret societies. They have this element of people getting into intelligence agencies from the Skull and Bones. They have the rituals where they get into a coffin and they confess their most embarrassing secrets. And some even suggest that they perform a sexual act that gets filmed as a form of blackmail. And when you look at all that in light of, like the Epstein files, you say, wow, that seems to be a common theme for these guys, is this weird sort of like blackmail initiation process of things happening in secret. But a lot of the people involved in the current cabinet, they actually do have some Skull and Bones membership, so they're definitely still out there doing things.
0: In Space Odyssey, the second astronaut that was killed by hell was Dr. Frank Poole.
1: Ah, yes, there you go. Yep.
0: He was on a spacewalk when Hal killed him, right?
1: Yeah, yep. And the books are really good. And Arthur C. Clarke is an interesting guy because very controversial fellow there. But he had a certain perception that we were going to re-spiritualize the material world, which some various thinkers have had this idea, including some Christians, that were like... I was just talking to Professor Diana Pasalka, and we were talking about Desjardins, and he was talking about the newosphere. And he was a Christian, but he also had this vision of the future where mankind would end up living in this collected consciousness as a sort of, evolved form. And that's kind of what happens here, is this idea that all these people can sort of surpass the material form of the human body and become something else.
0: It seems that all these organizations have gone undercover over the past few years. Is that your impression?
1: Yeah. Well, I think it's interesting because with the internet, you've got a lot of exposing of these things, but there's a control system to control the narrative about what's going on. Like, for instance, and I can only speak on my experience, I've been kicked off of YouTube twice now, and I'm rebuilding for my third time. And the thing that gets me in trouble, believe it or not, it's not when I talk about the Illuminati or the Freemasons. It's actually when I talk about certain celebrities. And I don't want to say the name. I've committed to not saying their names anymore, but there's two very famous female singers that every time I bring them up, I get in trouble. And recently I had a video taken down, and I was being very factual about my information. But they don't like the light from which I present the symbolism that is in their music videos. And this one singer, she got me kicked off my second YouTube channel, shut down. So what I think is going on is that they're okay with a little bit of what they call revelation of the method. They're okay with us talking about secret societies controlling things and trying to move society in a

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7: Firing up the crowd, I'm Sue Guzman, Fox News. Night number 2 of the Republican midterm convention, and President Trump once again delivering the keynote address.
8: If the Democrats get in, they'll destroy everything that we built. They'll ruin our country. So on Election Day, November 3rd, you got to do me a favor. You got to get out and vote, and you're going to pretend I'm on the ballot. Because in a way, I am on the ballot. Because if they get in, they're going to take away all of the things that we got, and we can't let that happen.
7: Vice President J.D. Vance also spoke at the convention.
9: So I'm asking you, my fellow Republicans, to remember that this November is so much more than red team versus blue team. It's so much more than having good politicians in Washington. It's about sending a message to the Democratic Party that if you send your crazies, we're going to send you packing.
7: And Democrats were also in Dallas claiming Republicans are ignoring what they call the affordability crisis. President Trump vowing to give all adult Americans a $5,000 dividend check should Republicans win in November. Fox's Jared Talhelpin tells us that the proposal comes with a hefty price tag.
10: If Republicans prevail in November and keep control of the House and Senate, President Trump promises,
8: I will issue a dividend to every adult citizen in the United States.

0: United States of America for $5,000.
1: That campaign pledge caught many Republican lawmakers off guard, distributing $5,000 checks to the roughly 270 million American adults would cost more than $1 trillion. Top Senate Democrat Chuck Schumer says President Trump is resorting to bribing the American people for their votes, calling it an insult to Americans and democracy. In Washington, Jared Halpern, Fox News.
2: A Florida man convicted in one of a series of killings that became known as the Hog Trail Murders. Daniel Owen Conahan has died by lethal injection in Florida. 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
2: Tensions in the Middle East are on the rise as the U.S. continues a very strict blockade against Iran. The latest from Fox's Anita Vogel.
5: U.S. Central Command says 96 commercial vessels have been turned around as the blockade intensifies. U.S. forces have also allowed more than 50 humanitarian aid vessels to pass through the strait. Israeli Prime Minister Benjamin Netanyahu posted a video of a large explosion showing the destruction of a massive underground Hezbollah tunnel in southern Lebanon. Earlier in the week, the U.S. military destroyed five Iranian oil tankers near Karg Island. That's Iran's main oil transit hub.
2: In an exclusive interview on Fox's The Ingram Angle, President Trump says he has no regret starting the conflict with Iran. About 200,000 migrants from El Salvador waiting to hear if their temporary protected status lets them stay in the United States and whether that'll be extended for another 6 months.
6: The deadline was Wednesday, September 9th, but the department issued a statement Thursday saying they'd make an announcement at an appropriate time and that temporary protected status for El Salvador would stay in effect until then. Some attorneys are cautioning the Trump administration could eliminate the protections without making a public statement or announce a decision at any time.
2: And Fox's Jill Nato reporting it's been a year since conservative activist Charlie Kirk was fatally shot while speaking on a Utah college campus. He co-founded Turning Point USA, and on Thursday, a group unveiled a statue of Kirk at their Phoenix headquarters. Arizona Congressman Andy Biggs.
7: Charlie is not just necessarily a teacher, a mentor to us, and a friend, but he is a generational changing historical figure. He really is.
2: A judge recently ruled the case against Tyler Robinson, the suspect who's been arrested in Kirk's killing, can now go to trial. I'm Sue Guzman. This is Fox News.
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9: From 21 Alive News, I'm meteorologist David Tillmans. We have considerable cloud coverage and the chance for one or two stray showers across northeast Indiana Thursday afternoon. But as we get into the overnight hours and Friday morning, we see clearing, leaving us with abundant sunshine, lower humidity, and overall comfortable weather for the end of our work week. I'm meteorologist David Tillmans on WoWo 92.3 FM and 1190 AM.
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1: 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Scammers are using fake e-card invitations like the company Evite, Paperless Post, and others to trick people into giving up email logins, phone numbers, security codes, and once they get in, cyber criminals can take over your account and target your contacts. 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

0: And welcome back, George Norrie, along with Isaac Weishaupt, as we talk about strange groups. Isaac, these groups like the Illuminati, the Bohemian Grove, Skull Bones, the Freemasons, do they do some good?
1: That's a good question. Do they do some good? I mean, I guess it depends on your perspective of things, right? One thing that I see in common with a lot of these groups, they seem to have a problem with religion, particularly Christianity. So, I mean, if one doesn't like religion or Christianity, then I suppose you would think that's good. My problem with that is that when you get down into it, you'll find that oftentimes these groups, they subscribe to some level of Gnosticism or Luciferianism, meaning that they worship their own system, right? Like it's their system is a worship of, sometimes it's referred to as the sun or Sirius or the blazing star in Freemasonry. But these things all go back to this idea of Lucifer as this sort of force that's trying to enlighten or help mankind, kind of like the Prometheus, right? Stealing the flame from the gods to help humanity. And that's how they view the technology, is that this is the tool given to us by these outside forces, these rebel forces, trying to break us free from what they believe to be a prison planet. That's why they don't have a problem with this idea of uploading our minds into a digital matrix, because they want to escape this material prison that they believe that we are in.
0: Let's go to the phones. East of the Rockies, Josh is with us in the state of Michigan. Hello, Josh. Go ahead.
2: Gentlemen, awesome show. And when you have these different groups, there's always a veil of secrecy to them. And a lot of people get confused by it. I think a lot of times a lot of these groups are just totally innocent. But you do have very religious people who don't like when you tamper with their flock. They don't want to be told that maybe there is not this, it isn't that. But it is 9/11, and I just think the people should know, like you talk about groups, the fastest growing group in America is Islam, and America is changing considerably. It's turning into a third world country. You have a mayor in New York who's has friends that sided with the 19 hijackers on 9/11. You have communists running for mayor in Los Angeles. In Dearborn, Michigan, you have a mayor who's Islamic. So it is changing America. But did we really vote for this? I mean, I know there will always be different groups, but did we vote for America to be turned into a third world country? Because the political establishment and the corporate establishment want legal immigration. They want the third world is coming here to change America forever. I mean, what do they gain out of this? I mean, they live in gated communities. But what does it mean if you live in a gated community? Is that a free country? No, it isn't, right?
0: They seem to get cheap labor, do they not, Isaac?
1: You know, I kind of have a different take on some of that stuff. I think that the control system, they like to sell us things based on fear. There's always this exchange of supposed safety in exchange for privacy, right? Like that's what they did with 9/11. They passed the Patriot Act, and that they use things that exist. Like I do believe that there, there should be some border security. I do believe that, you know, crimes happen. However, it's possible that what they're doing is trying to instill a certain fear. And the left and right, they both do this. They both take a boogeyman and they run it until you're terrified of things, and maybe they make you think that things are worse than they are. But I think what I look out for stuff like this, because I'm no different than everyone else. I'm subject to the same sort of fears that get dumped on me, like particularly with the AI thing right now. But what they're doing is they're spiking fear so that we are more easily controlled, right? Because once you look at your neighbor differently, or you're more skeptical and you kind of don't trust people and you think everything is dangerous and bad out there, then that opens up the door for an authoritarian, almost, you know, like system to come through. And that's what a lot of these secret societies are all about. They're all about, hey, you know what? Mankind, you're pretty evil. You're pretty awful. Why don't we step in and show you how to live? And we'll do it with our own authoritarian system.
0: Let's go to Douglas in Lincoln, Nebraska. Douglas, go for it.
3: All right. Thank you very much. Would you say, in your opinion, that these groups are all working towards the same goal, or would they look upon each other as competitors, you know, with competing goals?
0: Most of them, I would guess, are the same people. Would you not say that, Isaac?
1: Yeah, I think that philosophically speaking, they're all connected. They might have different flavors of how they want it to look or who's in control, right? Because when you get down to people that are on this level of, you know, like the more psychopathic form of this stuff that are willing to coordinate mass rituals or events that, you know, maybe like a 9/11 or something like that. Like, you're talking about real psychopath people. So some of these people are, I would argue, more insidious than others. But when you look at the philosophical ideas, you find various aspects. You see this concept of cycles of time. There's always a fascination by these groups with trying to usher in whatever the next age is. Sometimes they'll call it the Golden Age. Sometimes they'll call it Kali Yuga. There was a book called Generations written in the 90s that a lot of these think tanks were studying, and they referred to this as the fourth turning. Now, what was interesting was that the fourth turning was predicted to happen in 2020. This is back in the 90s. They predicted it would happen in 2020, that we would have this mass event, which we know we had an event, and that would instill the cycles for the next thing, which, when you talk about this stuff, you have to understand that I think there's an occult practice involved with all this, right? There's a famous quote. I want to say it was J.P. Morgan, where he said, millionaires don't study astrology, billionaires do. And that's what we're talking about, you know? But there's many more examples I could give. You've got Francis Bacon wrote about the New Atlantis in the 17th century. You got Manly P. Hall writing about what was his book called? The Secret Destiny of America. And they all have the same concepts. I mean, we're going back hundreds of years, all the way back to the Platonic Empire and even mythologies of Atlantis. It's always about this scientific class that will control the masses in this sort of proposed egalitarian utopia. But even within these own secret societies, they can't live up to their own ideas of egalitarian utopias. They have hidden agendas and hierarchies and initiation rituals and hazings and all kinds of stuff.
0: Isaac, we had a caller who would call quite often and all of a sudden just stopped calling, which was very unusual, and I thought maybe he had died or something. Tom tells me he's on the line for the first time in weeks. I'm going to go to him and chat with him for a little bit, then we'll go to your question. Cornelius in Louisiana, how the heck are you?
4: Well, George, I want to thank y'all for praying for me and everything, and some of the coastlies. I heard that lady wanted to send me some fortune cookies. I could probably use some good fortune, but my little flip phone, the SIM card messed up in it, and I'm trying to get another flip phone. This is one of these government-free phones, so I got an Obama phone, some people call it. So I hope you can hear me and everything. And I'd like to ask Mr. Isaac, if he doesn't mind, those first two callers, they're pretty much right on line. My dad was a Knights Templar and stuff, and he warned me about all this stuff. But, Isaac, what I've been having a problem with, my phone, if you look at the back of it, it looked like something went in there and tore it up. So I've been fighting against this AI because they're putting them all over here in Louisiana because we got a lot of power sources and stuff. I call it the Antichrist intelligence. And if you ever saw the show Person of Interest, which y'all go to Paramount Plus and watch that show, it's telling everything that would happen. It started in 2010 and ended in about 2018. And Colossus, the Forbin Project is another one. I know y'all mentioned HAL from Space Odyssey, but that was just one computer in one area. This AI has escaped, and RobbieStarbuck.com, he's suing Google AI and OpenAI for billions of dollars for ruining his life. And I, like I said, I hate AI. I think it's nothing but the devil. It's nothing but the Antichrist. People are praying to this thing, Isaac. Kim Komando has said, their people got an AI Jesus that they pray to online now and all like that and asking questions what to do. So we're in bad trouble. I think we've got maybe 5 years left. But my daddy, he had warned us. He said that COVID was nothing but a COVID operation to get us used to, oh, you're going to do what the government tells you to do or else you're not going to get fed or you're not going to get no money or anything like that. So I don't know if you read the Bible. I do believe in the Bible and that we're in the end times. So I, like I said, I call AI nothing but the Antichrist intelligence, and it's done a number on my flip phone.
0: All right. Good to hear from you that you're okay, Corny. We did the wellness check with the police department, and they came back and told us it's your phone, so that was good. But nice to hear you. Go ahead, Isaac.
1: Yeah, that was a great call. I got questions. I want to know about the Knights Templar thing. I want to hear more about that. But anyway, because I do know that there apparently is an existing line of Knights Templar that, you know, I don't know. I guess it's the secret society, still obviously different from the 12th century Knights Templar. But as far as AI being the Antichrist, I mean, if you look at I believe it was Apple's first symbol they used for Siri, their AI, there's an eight-pointed star they used on one of the Apple products. I believe it was with Siri or the AI or something. And that is very similar to the Star of Babylon, right? This is the Star of Babylon that Crowley talks about, and it's a reference to the Sophia, the goddess of Gnosticism. And then furthermore, J.D. Vance was recently just talking on some podcast or something about how that at these AI companies, when they retire one of the old AI models, that they have this very strange funeral ceremony and people are crying. And even J.D. Vance said it was like kind of satanic, which begs the massive question, because, you know, he's the vice president, obviously, because he's I'm not going to say the wrong thing here, but he's associated with Peter Thiel on some level. Peter Thiel helped basically fund his rise in politics. And Peter Thiel is very much part of this idea of pursuing the dark enlightenment and instilling this sort of AI Palantir global police state. And I do believe that the 2020 pandemic thing was a some kind of test run to see how things would go, how people would receive the instructions. There's a lot of weird things happening, but it's all part of a ritualistic takeoff. You know, like for instance, in Freemasonry, they'll have different rituals for different degrees in Freemasonry, and they'll require themselves to cover their eyes or cover their face. And this is it's all about isolation, and in order for a person to come out and be reborn. And that's kind of what it was. We had these lockdowns and we're isolated. And then sort of symbolically, ritualistically, we are reborn and we come back out into the world, and it's now a new world. And that's possibly, and you'll notice that right when the pandemic started, they immediately told us that those ATIP videos, the UFO videos, the Go Fast and Gimbal and the FLIR UFO videos that the New York Times was reporting on, the government was like, yeah, those are real. And it all happened like within the same week. And I've always found that very interesting, that we not only have this UFO disclosure age, but it was this strange ushering in of 2020, this decade.
0: Big time. West of the Rockies, Chris in Napa, California. Hey, Chris, go ahead.
5: Hey, good evening, gentlemen. Thank you for taking my call.
0: Sure.
5: Isaac, you know, talking about, you know, your experiences with occultism, I live here in the San Francisco Bay Area, and you probably know this. There's a lot of that stuff going on up here, and it's been around for a long time. And I've actually got to see the kind of the darker side of the occult up close, that kind of follows like sort of like the Aleister Crowley. But I also started about a year ago a small Christian YouTube channel, and I actually went up to Mount Shasta, and I actually got to speak with the cult up there, which they don't necessarily follow that. They don't follow the Aleister Crowley. They're more of the you know, Helen Blavatsky theosophy kind of thing. And as Christians, I'm kind of looking, it's like, well, we both, as a Christian, we think that both of those are, come from the same source. It's evil, but it's kind of a good cop, bad cop. So, I just wanted to get your thoughts on that. And, thanks again for taking my call, guys.
0: Okay, Chris, go ahead, Isaac.
1: Wow, yeah, Mount Shasta, I mean, that's very interesting. I know Jay Widener, another great researcher.
0: Good guy.
1: Yeah, he is. He's great. I got to interview him not too long ago on my show. He had done some research on Mount Shasta, and there's a lot of sort of New Age influence going on there. And just like the caller suggested, there's this sort of theosophical connection there, which I was writing about in my Twin Peaks book, because that's very much, you know, Mark Frost was very much influenced with some of these ideas of theosophy, and it gets into like apocalyptic ideas and things like this. I think that it's interesting when you talk about the New Age stuff. That's one of the things that got me interested in all of this occultism, because I don't tend to think that all these new age ideas are bad. I'm not like one of those types that's like, oh, it's all evil, don't do it. But I'm an Orthodox Christian, and in Orthodoxy, I've read several books. Like Father Seraphim Rose wrote a book called Orthodoxy and the Religion of the Future back in the 60s. And he, very much like Kubrick, was very prophetic on how things were going to turn out in the future. And he was saying that through pop culture, that they were going to instill these sort of New Age ideas, and it was kind of an insidious, almost a Trojan horse thing, which would then get people to accept the ideas of aliens and UFOs. And look, and that's not a commentary on aliens or UFOs. I know this is like a huge, like, you guys are huge in the paranormal. I've done my own UFO hunting. I've done ghost huntings. I've done sky watching with the Bledsoes. I mean, I've seen some stuff that I don't know how to explain. Like, I believe in the paranormal. But if you read some of the Orthodox Christian literature, they'll tell you, like, hey, all of this stuff is tied into getting people away from Christianity. Now, I don't necessarily know that it means it's Satan or evil or the devil, because if you, even in the history of Christianity, there were angels that perform miracles. You know, that is arguably an alien. That's arguably a different kind of entity. So there's good and evil with the supernatural elements, and a lot of that stuff seems to happen up there in Mount Shasta.
0: Why do there seem to be so many conspiracies behind all this, Isaac?
1: Man, I think it's because there's no explanation for it, and we're left to come up with our own ideas. And this is what, you know, drives me every single day to research more and more to try to figure out, like, what the heck is going on.
0: We'll come back in a moment with Isaac Weishaupt and take final phone calls right here on Coast to Coast AM.
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0: This is Casey Hendrickson from The Burning Truth. Here's the scary truth. Radio, as you know it, is disappearing from cars. 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
2: Remembrance, reflection, and renewed warnings about the threats that still face our country. New York City's Mayor Zoran Mamdani, meantime, attended a memorial mass at St. Patrick's Cathedral in New York Wednesday night as controversy continues over his participation in this year's 9/11 observances.
1: Vice President J.D. Vance will be representing the White House at Ground Zero and will join all the former living presidents in New York City. President Trump will be at the Pentagon. Republicans wrapping up the party's first midterm convention in Dallas, Texas, Thursday night.
3: No empty seats. The fake news. They searched the arena. There are thousands of people outside. They searched the arena for a seat. That's why last night I said, please don't get up and go to the bathroom.
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5: From 21 Alive News, I'm meteorologist David Tillmans. We have considerable cloud coverage and the chance for one or two stray showers across northeast Indiana Thursday afternoon. But as we get into the overnight hours and Friday morning, we see clearing, leaving us with abundant sunshine, lower humidity, and overall comfortable weather for the end of our work week. I'm meteorologist David Tillmans on WoWo 92.3 FM and 1190 AM.
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2: 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You can see our new stage, our new set, stuff like that. It's going to be a lot of fun, so check it out. It's Strange Universe.
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1: You sure will. 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Right at the top of the homepage, it says Insider. 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

0: And welcome back, George Norrie, along with Isaac Weishaupt, and we are talking about the strange and unusual of the Illuminati. Any new groups that are popping up, Isaac, or is it just the old ones?
1: Yeah, actually, Peter Thiel just got revealed to have a group called Dialogue that was based upon similar ideas that what I was talking about earlier with the Dark Enlightenment. And, you know, that's where it gets into kind of this new territories that, you know, Epstein could have been involved with a lot of cryptocurrency stuff and a lot of the tech ideas of AI and robots, and it gets into all kinds of wacky stuff. But yeah, there's still other groups popping up.
0: All right, let's go to Mark in Ohio to get us started. Go ahead, Mark.
2: George, your Navy colleague back at you.
0: Yes, you are.
2: Yeah, buddy. Anyway, George, just real quick, I wondered if Thomas out in La Jolla, California, has called in lately.
0: He called in last night.
2: Oh, I missed it then, I guess. Yeah, I like to hear his comments. He's a real intuitive guy. Anyway, George, real quick, Isaac mentioned earlier, you know, Francis Bacon, and reminded me of the time I read my World Civ book recently. I'm thinking about writing a letter to a congressman. Anyway, something Bacon said, either in his Novum Organum, no less, was about published in 1620, where he said that he was looking for minds washed clean of opinions. And then he must have had a good sense of humor, too. But anyway, and then he mentioned the idols of the marketplace. He talked about, you know, how ideas become spread like wildfire. Idols of the marketplace and idols of the theater. He talked about there were four or five different areas he went into. But anyway, you know, I wonder, George, when you head on the time traveler, John Peters biographer, you had him on a while back.
0: Yes.
2: It's been about a year ago, maybe.
0: Oscar.
2: And I wondered. Yeah, his biographer. And I wondered if you had asked him, as to the conditions of society, what the conditions of society were in 2036, if there had been, you know, he mentioned his timeline, this biographer mentioned, and then we're getting into Brian Greene, you know, talking about timelines, which he, you know, the physicist Brian Greene, talking about different timelines, but, anyway, in 2036, he said that things, you know, so-and-so happened, that happened, that didn't happen, and so on. I wondered if you'd ask him specifically, you know, about the conditions were at, you know, at that time.
0: We talked a little bit about it, and things aren't any dramatically changed. They continue to do what's happening right now. What do you think the future holds with this, Isaac?
1: Yeah, you know, that's interesting. You would bring up the Francis Bacon stuff. You sound pretty knowledgeable about that. The one thing of his that I saw that stands in my mind is that he apparently was the one that came up with this concept that it's better to entertain people in order to get a message across than to directly lecture at them, which is what informs my whole view of study, right? I'm always into the pop culture stuff. Like that's the gateway. That's the thing. I think that's the reason that, you know, I talk about certain artists and they got to shut my YouTube channel down, right? I think it's because that's the truth. And then, you know, surely everyone's heard all the various theories that Francis Bacon was actually the author of Shakespeare's works, which would further sort of embody that idea that entertainment is like the influence system, and it's almost like a form of subtle mind control in a way.
0: Let's go to Ruth in Maryland. Hello, Ruthie. Go ahead.
3: Hi, George, and thank you for taking my call. And welcome back, Cornelius. We're glad you're back. And Isaac, I got to tell you, I'm a Clockwork Orange fan, too. I used to have a really cool Clockwork Orange shirt. It was Alice Cooper Clockwork Orange shirt. Too bad I don't still have it. But I wanted to ask you about a secret society called the Knights of the Golden Circle. I believe they were started back in the 1850s. And were they part of the Illuminati? And was Jesse James and John Wilkes Booth in the society?
1: Yeah, so I'm not familiar with that. I'll be honest with you. At first I thought you were going to talk about the Golden Dawn, which is kind of something I'm more familiar with. But I'm not familiar with the Knights of the Golden Circle. The Alice Cooper shirt sounds awesome, though. I've always been fascinated by Clockwork Orange. I've got a whole sleeve of tattoos of Stanley Kubrick stuff. So anyway, yeah. Sorry, I'm not a good source for that question.
0: What do you think it was about Stanley Kubrick that allowed him to make the kind of movies he made about those groups?
1: I think what happens is sometimes if you get in the circle of folks and you see some things, I think that there's like this two-way blackmail thing. And, you know, as the theories go, and Jay Widener was one of the pioneers of the theory about the Apollo 11 fake moon landing in The Shining type stuff with 2001 A Space Odyssey. I think that he maybe had been part of the system for a minute, and when he got into some of the inner workings, maybe he didn't like what he saw, and then he decided he was going to sort of subtly expose it, because that would make sense as to why he basically left America after, I think it was after he filmed 2001, he left and never came back, and he didn't want to fly, and a lot of people thought that, oh, he was just this kind of eccentric director, but I think he was in fear of people reaching out and touching him. You know what I mean?
0: Big time. Let's go next to Mark in Ventura, California. Hey, Mark, go ahead.
4: Hi, you guys. Bacon is actually a Illuminati family, and the Knights of the Golden Circle, absolutely Illuminati. Jesse James robbing the trains, banks to raise money for the Confederacy. Now, you say you got canceled on YouTube there because you're messing with Tavistock Institute, which is run by the Royal Institute for International Affairs, right? So you're messing with Olympians. Like in Napa Valley, California, Maurice Strong out of Canada, not only is he Illuminati, but he's Olympian. That's the creme de la creme of the Illuminati. Now, these people, you could find them if you look on the list of the Committee of 300 or Trilateral Committee. They're going to have their family name there, or they're going to have the name of their representative there. And also, what I wanted to bring up, Yale and Skull and Bones, that was started by Noadiah Russell. He was Jewish, with James Pierpont. They started the Skull and Bones over at Yale. And the Olympians, George Soros, real name Georgi Schwartz, he was, I think, Hungarian Jewish, makes the money for these Olympians, this Illuminati, through the Quantum Fund. I mean, this guy can actually ruin economies of whole countries. And, you know, with the devaluation of currencies and so forth. And George, are you any relation to George Nouri, spelled with a K-H? He was the Grand Secretary for the Masons for the District of Lebanon and Syria. That was back in 1998. It's a Nouri, but it's a different spelling. And that's all I wanted to say here.
0: Not that I know of, but you never know about what happened a long time ago. Go ahead, Isaac.
1: Hey, your callers are not playing around tonight. They know their stuff, my goodness.
0: They know their stuff. They are ready.
1: Yeah, so Tavistock, that I did a 4 or 5 episode deep dive into MK Ultra, and Tavistock inevitably comes up with these kinds of schools of thought. I do think that the MK Ultra was not a failure. I don't think that was a failed program, because when you read through the literature of, because I had basically read through several books ranging from, you know, wild conspiracy talk all the way up to Poisoner in Chief, which is about Sidney Gottlieb, the guy who was running MK Ultra. And, the one thing that seemed to show up in a lot of the official sources was that the people in charge of all this, they didn't want it to just be this program to battle, you know, communist brainwashing and all this stuff that you read about. What they were looking at was a control system for everyone. They wanted to find a way to control everyone's mind, you know, in America. So I have no doubts that Tavistock, being the sort of British arm of this MK Ultra program, and the MK Ultra, which, of course, you know, when you get an MK Ultra, you inevitably talk about how the Beatles and the dentist for the Beatles was basically giving them LSD, and that connects into MK Ultra as well. But they know how to psychologically control us, and you know, it's that Roman bread and circus idea that through the entertainment they can steer humanity, because it speaks to the subconscious and the emotional level of the viewer.
0: First time caller Rosa's with us in San Diego, and if you're a first time caller, I invite you to call that line. Go ahead, Rosa.
5: Hi. I was just wanting to know, I mean, I see a correlation, but I mean, I could be wrong because I'm into these whole conspiracy theories and stuff. But I saw a video about somebody warning us about the secret evil global group was looking towards centralized authoritarian one world government, which also seems to sound like DSA, you know, the Democratic Socialists of America. If you look at their agenda, it's pretty similar, you know, communism. And also the COVID shots. It's also been found that that Gates and Epstein were involved in the mRNA, you know, the COVID-19 shots, and they were also pumped with HPV virus, which causes cancer, and abortion pills.
0: What'd you think of that vaccine, Isaac? Did you look into it?
1: I did. You know, I reluctantly looked into it. I had never given it a thought until 2020 came upon us. And I thought, okay, well, here's this rabbit hole. And I went down the rabbit hole and actually did 8 episodes, which I've removed since then, because I came to the realization that I don't want to be involved in other people's health decisions. You know, I don't feel like I've got a role in that or a place in that. What I had found looking into all of that was, there's a lot of justification for both sides of this argument, right? And I think it comes down to, you know, people's personal choices and people's personal health, and right. That's kind of where I stand on all that stuff. But the caller to address, you know, the Epstein thing, I think is interesting because it ties into this what we call the transhumanism movement. And I had written about transhumanism pretty heavily in my first book back in 2012, which ironically, George, you're actually in that book. You're in the beginning chapters. I talked about some of the influences that got me researching the occult, the Illuminati, because it was my first book I had ever written. And you've got a whole section in there, a whole paragraph for Coast to Coast. So this is a big honor for me to be on your show. But the ideas of transhumanism is something that they've always been obsessed with, right? And 15 years after I wrote this first book, we're still looking at it. And Jeffrey Epstein down at Zorro Ranch, we know that through the New York Times article, they straight up told us there was this transhumanistic DNA plan to populate the planet. And he was doing experimentation and experimenting on people there, we'll say allegedly. And I had recently been researching his connections to a robot creator named David Hansen, who runs Hansen Robotics with one of the lead robotics engineers, a guy named Ben Gertzel. And there's all these connections on the Epstein list of these emails where there's discussion about them trying to fund, to the tune of millions and millions of dollars, these robots that, I mean, they were designed, the images that they drafted up made it look very like a sexy robot. Worse yet, some of the robots looked juvenile, we'll say.
0: Oh, geez.
1: It's, I mean, again, it gets

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8: 25 years since 9/11. I'm Ted Lindner, Fox News. Today, Friday, marks a quarter century since the terrorist attacks in New York City, the Pentagon, and Shanksville, Pennsylvania. Fox's Tanya J. Powers with more.
9: On September 11th, 2001, 19 hijackers associated with the terror group Al-Qaeda began a series of attacks on targets in the U.S., the deadliest terror attacks on American soil in the country's history. Almost 3,000 lives were taken that day at the World Trade Center towers in New York City, the Pentagon in Washington, D.C., and near Shanksville, Pennsylvania, where United Flight 93 crashed when passengers attempted to retake the plane. This year, there's an additional moment of silence at the 9/11 observance ceremony in New York City to honor the thousands of people who've been lost since the attacks due to 9/11-related illnesses. In New York City, Tanya J. Powers, Fox News.
8: Later this morning at that ceremony in New York City, Vice President J.D. Vance will be there representing the White House. He'll join victims' relatives and the four former U.S. presidents, former President Bush, who, of course, was in office when the terror attacks happened, former President Bill Clinton, as well as former Presidents Obama and Biden as well. President Trump will pay his respects at the Pentagon Memorial in D.C. Various speakers took the stage in Dallas Thursday night for the final night of the midterm convention, with none bigger

0: than the final two. First Vice President J.D. Vance making the case for Republicans in November.
1: It's the first in the last 80 years to reverse the border invasion. Under Donald Trump's leadership, we have seen the foreign-born share of our population drop by 3 million people. That's illegal aliens that we sent back home.
0: And it was on to the keynote address featuring the president.
2: Our country has never done better. We're taking in trillions of dollars.
0: We're now less than 2 months away from the midterms. 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
3: 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Just click listen, then swipe right and hear the latest news updates on your time. 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
0: A New York City firefighter reflecting on the fellow FDNY members lost 25 years ago today at Ground Zero from the station where he still works. Fox's Grinnell Scott.
6: Sal Organo was a firefighter at 10 House across the street from where the Twin Towers once stood. But he wasn't there on 9/11. He was assigned to a station in Brooklyn, but rushed back to eventually learn six of his fellow firefighters were among the first on scene and died in the attack. 2.5 decades later, Organo is still at 10 House, the last left of those assigned there in 2001. He said he and his fellow FDNY members still welcome visitors who want to see the small station near Ground Zero. Organo's 65 now and drives the engine for 10 House. He says he's not ready to retire and will keep telling the story of 9/11 and his station's connection to it. In New York, Grinnell Scott, Fox News.
0: New scrutiny over AI researcher Jacob Coxone about his social media posts warning about artificial intelligence growing, with critics wondering how his fears reached high-profile politicians despite a limited online presence beforehand. Fox's Peter Ducey has more on this from the White House.
7: However it is that he came about leaving and communicated with anybody on the outside, Anthropic is saying they agree with this whistleblower's assessment that AI could end humanity, and Anthropic is putting the chances of that happening within the next decade at greater than 10%. The New York Times is reporting this afternoon that Anthropic says they have stopped attempts to research chemical weapons. They just can't tell right now if it was done by legitimate researchers or potential terrorists. The president's former top AI advisor, David Sachs, is now saying, surely Anthropic's IPO must be paused until the claims of this whistleblower can be investigated.
0: White House officials now trying to find a way to keep AI regulated while continuing to expand research and looking to beat out top competitor China. I'm Ted Lindner. This is Fox News.
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8: From 21 Alive News, I'm meteorologist David Tillmans. We have considerable cloud coverage and the chance for one or two stray showers across northeast Indiana Thursday afternoon. But as we get into the overnight hours and Friday morning, we see clearing, leaving us with abundant sunshine, lower humidity, and overall comfortable weather for the end of our work week. I'm meteorologist David Tillmans on WoWoW 92.3 FM and 1190 AM.
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1: The power of crystal skulls. In a moment, the Reverend Sarah Nash joins us to talk about them, and we'll take your calls in the last hour of the program right here on Coast to Coast AM. Sea Crane has what you need to stay ready when severe weather knocks out the power. 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

0: And welcome back. George Norrie with you, the Reverend Sarah Nash with us, founder of the White Light Express, a clairvoyant and ordained minister who has spent more than 25 years teaching about the paranormal and the mysteries of the universe. And for 16 years, she studied crystal skulls and the legend of the 13 crystal skulls, introduced to them by a Mayan priest, later fulfilling prophecy by discovering her own crystal skull. Sarah Nash on Coast to Coast. It's been a while, Sarah. How you been?
1: Oh, it has been a while. I've been great. I've been great, actually, really busy writing, visiting. The White Light Express has its 25-year anniversary coming up. So that's kind of a big deal. 25 years of prayers. And let's remember, you don't have to pay to pray.
0: Not at all. How did you get involved in such kind of spirituality?
1: My mother thought that I needed an exorcism at a really young age, took me to a priest who was the first person who actually validated me. But my fascination with crystal skulls happened because, well, as a Jungian analyst, I'm actually the world's most skeptical psychic, but I had a dream about this old man, and he was holding up skulls over his head. Now, I never really got into any of the whole rigmarole or any of the legends or anything. I was really interested in aliens, paranormal situations with ghosts. And because I've had my own NDA. Yeah, I have that. Near-death experience. Don't talk about it. When I had my dream as a, I looked it up immediately the next day. And this was back in, 2009, 2010. And I looked up old man crystal skulls. And the first thing that popped up on Google was Hunbat's men. And there was the man that I dreamed about, that I'd had that dream about. And it was shocking. Really, really shocking. Like I said, I'm skeptical. That's like my first go-to is it's not a ghost. It's not an alien. It's not something spiritual. It's something that our mind is making up. And so when I get confirmations like these, this is what kind of puts me over the line into the supernatural and the paranormal. But, and then I had to meet him immediately. I began writing, and asking. And so when I finally did meet with Hunbat's on the solstice during the,
0: And he was the Mayan priest, but Mayan priest, right?
1: Yeah, absolutely. And Patricia and Daniel Cardona, they actually, they run the Cosmic Mystery Schools, but Hunbat's had his own crystal skull. And when I met him, he said, you know, you're not magical. What's inside of you is magical. And, you know, that was my first, I think, moment of bruised ego. I'm like, I'm not magical. I wanted to be magical. We all want to be magical.
0: How old, Sarah, are crystal skulls generally?
1: Well, old. Old as the earth. They're carved. I mean, the Maya and the Aztecs used skull imagery, and they carved stone, jade, obsidian, and other materials into sacred objects. But the famous large quartz skulls that claim to be ancient Mesoamerican artifacts, they've not held up well under scientific examination. So there are several examples of how evidence of modern cutting and polishing techniques. And this doesn't prove that there wasn't an ancient person that never carved anything resembling a skull from crystal. It means that we basically we lack any credible archaeological evidence for the grand tradition described in what we would call modern crystal skull lore. They're old, of course they're old, but I mean, basically we can go back to the early 19th century, and it starts with the Mitchell Hedges skull, mm-hmm. and others, the Smithsonian skull, but we don't have any real evidence. But I'm not going to say that doesn't mean something.
0: How did they carve them out so smoothly?
1: Well, they used rotary. It's modern.
0: They had power
1: it's tools, modern
0: right?
1: technology. When we look at the documentation is that they were probably used with diamond cutting skills and just it's all modern tooling. There's no evidence that shows that that it's done by ancient hands.
0: Well, that's an interesting take. What do you mean by that?
1: Well, you know, when we go back to religious and spiritual traditions, okay, and this is like following Isaac too, because almost everywhere skulls and bones have represented mortality, our ancestors, saints, wisdom, initiation, those kinds of things. Christian traditions preserved relics of saints, right? Buddhist and Hindu traditions sometimes bring in human remains or skull imagery as reminders that we are impermanent, that we're going to transcend. But the Mesoamerican civilizations used a lot of skull imagery, really extensively. But European Christianity developed, what is that, memento mori? Remember that you will die, basically. Mm-hmm. Different cultures really interpret the image differently. There's a basic message that keeps returning. Life is temporary. What are you going to do with it?
0: But are you saying that they were carved out from ancient mechanical abilities?
1: No, not at all. In fact, quite the opposite. I'm saying that it was modern. Anything ancient that we have that is representing a skull is the tooling on it is completely different.
0: Well, when you say modern, what do you mean by that?
1: Well, I think it's important to go with what the prophecy, right? The 13 skulls prophecy and where that came from. And so we don't know, not anything resembling the documentation that we'd expect for a genuine ancient prophecy. There's no known Maya codex containing the 13 skulls prophecy. And there isn't a recognized pre-Columbian inscription laying out the story either. The crystal skull story accumulated layers during the 20th century. And it really became intertwined with a lot of New Age teachings. And the indigenous attributed prophecies like Atlantis and extraterrestrial narratives that came later. So when somebody says ancient Maya prophecy says that there's 13 crystal skulls, my next question is, you know, which Maya text? And that's where the historical trail becomes really, really thin. But I also want to point out that our crystal skulls today represent a kind of a modern form of ancestor symbolism.
0: What is the legend, Sarah, of the 13 crystal skulls?
1: Mostly that when there are 13 skulls, that when they come together, then we're supposed to have this sacred moment of revelation, aka disclosure, perhaps. It's about a doorway opening, if you will.
0: Have these 13 skulls all been found?
1: No. Okay, so this is where I want to step in with what I do know from a really personal place, because again, I've only had this experience with crystal skulls for about 15 years, and I have my own, and the way I have a 13-pound rose quartz crystal skull, and her name is Leah Rose, and she's traveled. She likes to visit people. She's sat with some of the grandmothers, and she's been to Sedona. She's sat in a couple of conferences. And so I give her the personality that I feel is best suited for the vibration, the rose quartz vibration, right? Of love and that heart-based stuff. But So I have actually met someone who claimed to be part of creating or spreading the 13 skulls story. And this was in Mount Shasta. And this was, what, 2012. My husband was with me. This guy in this crystal store, you know, we walked in because at that point I had a very small jasper. It was carved out of jasper and a crystal skull that I had found at a different store, a different mm-hmm. crystal store. But he said to me, well, which one of the original 13 crystal skulls do you want? I have like 30 in the back.
0: Jeez.
1: And yeah. What he said, though, was that he and a few of his friends that were in the selling the crystal trade, which was part of this New Age movement that in the New Age really isn't new, but the pushing forward of, and what was it that Isaac said earlier? Somebody said in the first half of your show, George, idols are the marketplace. Like it was all about capitalism and how could they really influence people to buy more crystals and to really get involved with it. So because this 13, the prophecy really asks us to become involved in something and pushing something forward. And I believe what that something is disclosure. So what fascinated me really about this man telling me that he and his friends, back, I think he said it was the late 70s or maybe the early 80s, they came up with this plan to, you know, promote crystals and, make it more so that people would make it more so than to make it better for people to become more involved, say at a very personal level, with their stones. So, like I said, I didn't really care whether his claim was true. Basically, what I did was I found myself sitting across from someone who was essentially saying, you know, this ancient legend, it may not be ancient at all. And you know, here's the thing: it didn't destroy my interest. It really didn't. It deepened it, because then the question for me became, how does a story become sacred? I mean, how many generations have to repeat something before the folklore becomes traditional? And, you know, can a modern myth carry a psychological truth?
0: Well, how many of these 13 skulls have been reunited?
1: Well, 30? I don't know.
0: 30? 13. Out of 13, you said 30?
1: Yeah. Well, 13 is really, it's like an irresistible number. It carries associations with lunar cycles, transformation, feminine symbolism, and Christian imagery through Jesus, Yeshua.
0: Well, this guy that you mentioned, though, can't have all the skulls. I'm sure of that.
1: No, that's just the point. He was being irreverent about it, because there's not 13 crystal skulls, whether they're crystal or rose quartz or granite or, you know, a different kind of sediment or what have you. The thing is that it was promoting an idea to push something forward, both to promote capitalism, but also to get people really interested in what crystals can do for them. And really, you know, it's really difficult to take the skull imagery and make it irreverent. There's something that happens to us. I mean, it's like we all have a skull, right? I mean, it's like, it's again, it represents that whole mortality part of it, and the sacred essence behind it. Well, okay, let's consider a wedding ring. So chemically, nothing happens to the goal during the ceremony, right? But nobody's going to actually argue that the ring means exactly what it meant while it was sitting in the jeweler's case. So the same thing goes with a crystal. We see something when we walk into a store, but a skull makes it far more personal. So
0: but these 13 skulls could be scattered throughout the planet, right?
1: Well, absolutely. But that's on the presumption, George, that this prophecy is really a prophecy. Because, you know, my information was that this was a made up prophecy in order to promote an idea. So I've always moved forward from that place because it felt the most accurate to me, which is why I began studying skulls. So one of the things that we have to ask ourselves, I mean, this story didn't really become anything until we started this whole, again, this quote unquote new age, this era of new age belief. Now, let's go back to Humbat's men, though. Let's go back to my dream and why it blew up in my face. And I had to find out more.
0: All right.
1: So I had this dream, and then this man appears who is a real man, and he has a real practice, and he's a real Mayan priest. So I go visit him, and he tells me what he tells me. So he has his own teaching about crystal skulls. So we can't ignore the oral tradition of our indigenous people. And that I think is what becomes very important. So did the myth persist before, or did it get really pushed forward after this whole prophecy, the marketing behind the prophecy began? Like, it had to begin somewhere. That's where everyone that I know of comes up against silence.
0: Is the Mayan elder, Humbat's men, still alive?
1: Mm-mm. Excuse me. No, he's not. He passed away. Oh, gosh. I'm so sorry. I can't remember. I think about
0: 2012.
1: No, he passed away after that. I met him in 2011, 2010.
0: 2016, so, it says.
1: Okay. Yeah, but I have been in contact with Patricia and Daniel Cardona, and they carry on his tradition.
0: Well, back to the skulls for a moment. Are you saying that these 13 skull legends are not real?
1: Well, yeah, that's exactly what I'm saying, but that doesn't make it meaningless. I mean, because I guess yes and no, because historical truth and symbolic truth are not identical things. What I'm saying is that we don't have a meaningful historical basis to fall back on. What we have is this influx of this supposed prophecy. But with regard to 13 skulls coming together, there's no real evidence that that is a true indigenous prophecy or story. We know that the skulls themselves, there may be more than 13. Again, there could be 113. There could be 13. You know, it's that number. It's the number that causes people to become really invested in it. You know, our brains are extraordinary relationship machines. You know, we name cars. Children give names to stuffed animals. And this is something that endures. When we can really put a personality or something, what do they call that when we're when we give meaning to something that is essentially not sentient or conscious, and then suddenly it becomes that. You know, it's I can I can say that becoming something psychological doesn't make it trivial.
0: Well, we're going to take a short break, Sarah. When we come back, let's talk about the power of a crystal skull.

0: Hey, it's Wolves KB here. 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
1: Fox News, I'm Sue Guzman. President Trump addressing the conflict in Iran on Thursday. He says Tehran is stringing the fighting along, trying to impact the midterm elections. He tells Fox's Laura Ingraham that the Strait of Hormuz is under U.S. purview.
2: You know, we control the Strait. They don't control the Strait. They control nothing. They have 300% inflation. They're not paying their military. They're not paying their law enforcement.
1: Global oil prices briefly topped the $108 a barrel mark on Thursday. Lindsey Clancy's lawyer asking a Massachusetts judge to spare her a second trial for killing her children.
3: Defense attorney Kevin Reddington asking the judge to acquit Lindsey Clancy of first-degree murder charges to prevent a second trial, arguing prosecutors don't have enough evidence and no rational jury could find beyond a reasonable doubt that she had no mental disease or defect.
1: Fox's Kristen Goodwin. 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
5: From 21 Alive News, I'm meteorologist David Tillman. We have considerable cloud coverage and the chance for one or two stray showers across northeast Indiana Thursday afternoon. But as we get into the overnight hours and Friday morning, we see clearing, leaving us with abundant sunshine, lower humidity, and overall comfortable weather for the end of our work week. I'm meteorologist David Tillman on Whoa 92.3 FM and 1190 AM.
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0: And welcome back, George Norrie, along with the Reverend Sarah Nash, as we talk about crystal skulls. Sarah, if I recall, didn't you bring your crystal skull to our Beyond Belief television taping years ago?
1: I did. That was Leah Rose. And she's quite remarkable. She's the one that came to me in Port Townsend, Washington. I was walking through the small Victorian town there, and in the window there was a beautiful, beautiful rose quartz skull that I didn't see at first. It was my girlfriend who spotted it, and so eventually, you know, we went into the store, and I finagled my way. She wasn't for sale, excuse me, and the owner, you know, he kept looking at my girlfriend and myself, and you know, she'd been my best friend for half of my life, actually. And he caved and he let us walk out with it. And, you know, one of my biggest regrets was not just taking ownership of her right at the beginning, because now I have this on again, off again relationship with this beautiful piece of stone. And it's interesting because, you know, she weighs 13 pounds exactly, too. There's that number.
0: That's a good-sized crystal skull.
1: It is. Yeah. What I love about her is that she is carved out of rose quartz. So I think there's a distinction there. Rose quartz and, you know, the skulls that people have, because there are so many out there that are there. Some of them are mass produced. Some of them are made very lovingly by, craftsmanship, with great craftsmanship, by creators that put a lot of love and energy and even like Reiki into the work that they do. But rose quartz in spirituality is about love and compassion and emotional healing. And it's been that way for generations. For me personally, the symbolism of love matters hugely. I don't think spiritual power without love is particularly interesting. Right. I mean, power alone is just power, and love changes its direction. And so she sits on my altar space, and I'm not a witch, okay? The
0: You're
1: minute you
0: reverend.
1: Say altar, people are like, ah. But I light candles for the White Light Express and the people who send in their prayers. We've had thousands and thousands for the last 25 years, probably about 15,000 prayers come in. And I've had so many remarkable stories behind that. But speaking of remarkable stories, one of the things that I did kind of want to head back to was with regard to those prophecies about, you know, the 13 crystal skulls and what mm-hmm. have you. I think more importantly, it's about disclosure. Essentially, when all 13 were supposed to come together, there was going to be this event that would allow something to happen. And so we're all waiting for that something to happen. I think that something is disclosure.
0: That's interesting. And how would the 13 come together? From 13 different individuals who might own them? Some kind of a convention? What do you think?
1: Right? I think there should be. And actually, there are quite a few really amazing conventions all around the United States and the world, actually, where people bring in their crystal skulls. But, you know, again, what we have, and I'm guilty of this too, this ownership thing. You know, we don't own our skulls, though. And talk to anybody who's who's an aficionado of the crystal skull mythology and the whole caretaking. We are caretakers. We don't own them. They don't own us. It is a caretaking thing. And, you know, I think the more ego that you have behind what you're doing and the more money behind it, though, I think sometimes the original purpose can get lost. You know, I went to Sedona, and there's this beautiful place out there, and I can't recall what it's called, actually. They have a huge labyrinth, and you and I have talked about labyrinths on a number of occasions, but there were this building there, this I think it's a retreat center. They had about six or seven really amazing, huge crystal skulls. A couple of them were larger than Leah. And, you know, 13 pounds of rock, carrying that around, you know, going through airport security is always fun, you know. There have been a couple of times, you know, I have a little, because I carry her with me. I'm not going to check her, of course. But I just, you know, I let them know that I am an ordained reverend. I have my credentials with me. And you know, because they tend to look at you very strangely, like, what is this? Because, and I've seen what it looks like when it goes through the scanner.
0: Yeah, exactly.
1: It always raises alarms. So what I really want to talk about too, though, is the consciousness behind these crystals. I mean, you know, do they have consciousness, or do we apply consciousness to them?
0: And that labyrinth I think you were talking about is called MAGO, M-A-G-O. I'm pretty sure that's it.
1: That doesn't ring a bell, but yeah, there's labyrinths all over the place. I have one. I have a 33-foot labyrinth in my backyard. So
0: this one's 48 feet wide. It's pretty good size. Well, back to the skulls for a moment. Do they possess a certain power about them?
1: Again, you know, I think they act as an amplifier. And so my answer is yes, and no. I mean, technologically, crystals can function within resonant and electronic systems, right? So metaphysically, people have used that word amplifier for a really long time. So psychologically, I mean, suppose you sit before a skull or an object that represents love, your ancestors, or healing. Our attention becomes focused then. Your intention becomes focused. And that's kind of my power line right there. You know, the power of positive focused intention. So that's the whole premise of the White Light Express. If we can focus positive energy towards something. And so going back to the quote unquote prophecy, I think ultimately it wasn't just about capitalism creating this mythology around a possibly already standing legend that really didn't have any ground beneath it other than just oral tradition. It's like, how can we create an emotional state? Talk about MK Ultra. Okay. This is like the anti-ultra. It's like, all right, we're going to use our crystals again. Your mind control. So we're, you know, this is where our emotional state does change. This ritual suddenly has structure to an experience. So even without invoking paranormal physics, something has really been amplified. You. So then the question then is whether anything else has been amplified along with you. And I don't want to take experiencers experiences away from them. Those are absolutely real.
0: Is it conceivable that these crystal skulls have some kind of consciousness about them?
1: 100%. Yeah, actually enormously.
0: Wow.
1: I mean, if Leah Rose has consciousness, then, you know, it's also amplifying my consciousness. And so then we can go back to, like, I think it was Andrew Cohen who started like the whole movement about what is consciousness. So again, it's that focused intention. So what is consciousness? I mean, consciousness is all around us, and we can anthropomorphize anything. And that was the word that I was looking before the break. It's like, you know, I can anthropomorphize a toothpick actually, but it's the power of the human imagination. I think it was Stephen King who said, if, you know, if the human mind can conceive of it somewhere, not only is it possible, but probable. So, but remember, power alone is not power. Something has to change its direction. And when we look at something with hatred, that's like a really laser focused kind of, Well, it's laser focused and it's hot and who knows, maybe lasers were what were used to create some of the quote unquote ancient crystal skulls. That hasn't necessarily been proven, but we can't disprove it either, I don't think. But love is a wider spectrum, and it spreads out into a bigger and softer place. So that consciousness that lives inside hatred or lives inside love, I think it's a very fine line. So we can't ignore either the psychological symbols behind what consciousness is.
0: Is it possible, though, that the crystal skulls could be a communication device?
1: Well, yes, absolutely possible. We know that crystals store information, right? And we know that crystalline materials participate in technologies that process and transmit and store information. But the statement that quartz can be involved in information technology is really different from saying this crystal contains memories of Atlantis. So, but can they be used to, to amplify the experience? Absolutely.
0: Have you ever felt that your crystal skull was trying to communicate with you?
1: You know, to be perfectly honest, you know, when people say honestly, no, I cannot say that I have felt that in a 100% yes, she is trying to communicate with me. I will say that I get this sensation and a feeling. It's like a nudge in my body, in my heart, in my soul. And it's she acts, I believe, as a gatekeeper to certain thoughts and certain feelings that I can use with my clients. I have had experiences in retreats and in workshops where people have been holding her and they'll just cry. They'll just begin to cry and they'll release trauma or pain. And so is she communicating? If we're going to use communication, if we're going to say, okay, I'm having this conversation with George Norrie, am I going to have the same conversation with Leah? No. But you know, this isn't to say that over distance of time, you know, that we can't communicate with each other using our hearts. I think if she is communicating with me and, you know, not with words.
0: Well, what would you say, though, sir? What would you say if you had to speculate on the origin of the crystal skull, but why they were made and carved? What's their purpose?
1: Again, I think it's to bring humanity together so that we can have a shared experience. There has to be love behind it. I don't think it's destructive. I truly don't. And you know, we can put a lot of emphasis on the people have reported visions and impressions. And, you know, some people have had telepathic communication. I'm not going to say that that isn't true, but the images and the voices, and especially the emotional experiences, these are all associated with crystal skull meditations. So, but the most important thing behind that is that, is it bringing us together or is it dividing us? I think it's bringing us together.
0: Is it conceivable, though, that they are telephones to extraterrestrials?
1: Well, of course it's conceivable. Absolutely. I mean, do we have convincing evidence that crystal skulls are extraterrestrial technology? No. But if we look at the examined famous skull, I'm trying to remember the name of it, but Mostly it's, okay, so we have human manufactured skulls, not alien manufactured.
0: Right.
1: But there's another question hiding under that. Why do we repeatedly, humans, associate advanced ancient objects with beings from the stars, right? So I think we are absolutely fascinated by the possibility that this intelligence has preceded us. And can aliens use crystal skulls or any crystal, really, right, to communicate with us? Absolutely. Why not? And I think they probably would use a crystal skull because there it has that very human it's an icon of the human existence, of the human self. It's, again, the skull. It's everywhere.
0: What if they are somewhat demonic? Is it possible?
1: You know, I think that is possible, especially with any a lot of spiritual worldviews. But this is, okay, so this is where I get really extremely cautious. Human beings interpret these experiences through a vocabulary that is, you know, what basically what they know. So a medieval Christian might say angel or demon, okay? And somebody living today might say extraterrestrial. And a Jungian, such as myself, would describe this as an archetypical presence. But, you know, in this altered state of consciousness, this is where we have to become careful because anything can come through anything. However, I want to point out that if it is a crystal skull, chances are the energy around that, and this is where I get woo-woo, you know, I'm going to become definitively woo-woo. I think we are more protected than

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8: Closing out the convention, I'm Sue Guzman, Fox News. President Trump with a final message on the second day of the midterm convention in Dallas, Texas.
9: If the Democrats get in, they'll destroy everything that we built. They'll ruin our country. So on Election Day, November 3rd, you got to do me a favor. You got to get out and vote, and you're going to pretend I'm on the ballot, because in a way I am on the ballot, because if they get in, they're going to take away all of the things that we got, and we can't let that happen.
8: Vice President J.D. Vance.
10: So I'm asking you, my fellow Republicans, to remember that this November is so much more than red team versus blue team. It's so much more than having good politicians in Washington. It's about sending a message to the Democratic Party that if you send your crazies, we're going to send you packing.
8: Republicans have been under fire from Democrats as gas prices are on the rise and the conflict with Iran continues. America pauses to remember the September 11th terrorist attacks today. Ceremonies will be held in New York, the Pentagon, and Shanksville, Pennsylvania, where United Flight 93 went down.
11: Earlier this week, officials in Shanksville pushed the need to inform younger Americans about the tragic events. Donna Gibson is the executive director of the Friends of Flight 93 National Memorial.
12: Only 15 states actually require some type of curriculum about 9/11 in the classroom.
11: She said the goal is for schools to teach kids what happened.
12: And then to use the Flight 93 story for inspiration about courage and heroism.
11: Gordon Felt lost his brother Edward on Flight 93. He said the country needs to take on a new challenge because eventually...
13: We won't be here to tell the story. We'll do it as long as we can, but at some point we've got to hand it off to the next generation.
11: Kevin Uretsky,

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1: One of the four aircraft taken over by hijackers 25 years ago today crashed into the Pentagon.
8: Five hijackers boarded American Airlines Flight 77 at Dulles, bound for Los Angeles. But as the plane went over Kentucky, the hijackers seized control of the aircraft and turned off the plane's transponder. At 9:37 a.m., the plane flew into the western face of the Pentagon. The 59 on board, aside from the hijackers, were killed. And 125 inside the Pentagon were killed, including children and teachers who were visiting on a school trip. The plane went through three of the Pentagon's five concentric rings, causing a massive fire that took hours to put out. The effort to rebuild the Pentagon took less than a year. It was called the Phoenix Project. Jessica Rosenthal, Fox News.
1: The U.S. is continuing a very strict blockade against Iran.
14: U.S. Central Command says 96 commercial vessels have been turned around as the blockade intensifies. U.S. forces have also allowed more than 50 humanitarian aid vessels to pass through the strait. Israeli Prime Minister Benjamin Netanyahu posted a video of a large explosion showing the destruction of a massive underground Hezbollah tunnel in southern Lebanon. Earlier in the week, the U.S. military destroyed five Iranian oil tankers near Karg Island. That's Iran's main oil transit hub.
1: Fox's Anita Vogel. The Trump administration has recruited another country to help crack down on drug cartels.
15: Secretary of State Marco Rubio pledged that the United States would not take military action against narcotics traffickers in Latin American countries without the approval of its allies. His comments came shortly after the Peruvian president announced that Peru had joined the so-called Shield of the Americas, a U.S.-led coalition of like-minded countries in the region to carry out joint military operations against drug cartels. Secretary Rubio, on this South American trip, traveled not only through Peru, but also Colombia, which has joined the group, along with a visit to Ecuador.
1: Fox's John Saucier reporting. I'm Sue Guzman. This is Fox News.
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17: From 21 Alive News, I'm meteorologist David Tillmans. We have considerable cloud coverage and the chance for one or two stray showers across northeast Indiana Thursday afternoon. But as we get into the overnight hours and Friday morning, we see clearing, leaving us with abundant sunshine, lower humidity, and overall comfortable weather for the end of our work week. I'm meteorologist David Tillmans on WoWo 92.3 FM and 1190 AM.
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1: 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And we'll take your calls right here on Coast to Coast AM. 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

0: And welcome back, George Norrie, along with Sarah Nash. Her website is whitelightexpress.org, linked up at coasttocoastam.com. And we'll take your calls this hour. Sarah, why do you think crystal skulls were carved out that way in the first place? What do you think their meaning was?
1: Well, you know, there's a lot of meaning behind that, but you know, talking about meaning, I just want to take a moment, George, if you will, for on this day of remembrance, just to offer up how much we honor those who did lose their lives on September 11th, 2001, for the survivors, the families who still carry their absence, and everyone who ran toward danger to help others. The Neil Young song really just brought it home for me. So may those who died be remembered for how they lived and for who they loved. And may those who remain find strength and comfort and peace. And may we honor them by choosing compassion over hatred, courage over fear, and remembering what humanity is capable of when we stand together.
0: And we could build such an incredible planet if we all got together worldwide. You know that?
1: And I think 13 crystal skulls would be a really good way to start with that if in fact they did exist. And I think, again, if the human mind can conceive of it, somewhere it is possible and probable, and we can make things happen. We can. So it's how do we step into this new great big world of knowledge and everything that's available out there? I mean, even if disclosure happens, right? And it is happening, but people don't know what to trust. So I think crystal skulls give us this ability to trust ourselves. Maybe those of us who are looking into and holding on to these skulls can see a little bit of ourselves within them, and it can be reflected back to us. So, I mean, I am comfortable saying I don't know an awful lot, but I'm less comfortable pretending to be certain about something, because, you know, we can have these powerful experiences, but it doesn't automatically prove or disprove any explanation attached to it. So prophecies aside, I mean, we've had all kinds of prophecies, and some of them just by the sheer sheer force of numbers, 13 or not, you know, some of them are going to come true.
0: Let's go to the phones. Ted, truck driving in Arizona to get us started. Hi, Ted.
2: Hey, George. Hi, Sarah. Hey, Tom. And Cornelius and all our other listeners, including Palantir's AI. Just want to say hello to everyone out there.
0: And, there you go.
2: You know, I've been studying up on crystal skulls. I had the good fortune to talk to Sammy. That was Mitchell Hedges' adopted daughter when she was alive. She carried that skull around in a bowling ball bag, and I was considering making a film about it. But the story with Mitchell Hedges is he's wrote a couple of books about the Bay Islands of Honduras, somewhere where I have a residence, and I just returned from there. We've opened a museum on the island of Yotilla, where I'll be the future librarian. And speaking of books, he wrote a couple of books, one called Danger, My Ally, and another one, Catching Sea Monsters. So he was basically kind of a BSer, very into marketing stuff, and I believe he got that skull and moved it to Labontum to have Sammy find it on her birthday, his adopted daughter. But I'm curious, my question was going to be, you're Maya priest, you know, I'm a dragon hunter. I just repatriated this dragon head, Quetzalcoatl, to the museum, and then I took it to Michael Coe, who's like the top Mayanist at the Harvard Peabody.
1: Right.
2: And he didn't have much to say about it. I had it appraised, and I just put it in the museum. And fortunately, Tom Brown, the curator, has found matching pieces on our island. So now I know that this legendary lost city of Ciudad Blanca has the same deities as represented in the islands. But that's another story altogether. I'm curious about your Maya priest. Was that Belize, Mexico, Yucatan, or Honduras? If you could tell me a little about that. And thanks for your time. And since I'm doing it through a phone, please keep me on.
0: Okay, Ted, go ahead, Sarah.
1: Thanks, Ted. You know, I think our best bet is to take a look at the cosmic mystery skulls. And, you know, skulls on the brain. Hunbat's Men was a Mayan was. So he was a Mayan elder and a priest. And the way he came up through his knowledge, again, it's like there are so many of us who wish to remain in this really humble and unseen place. And I think that's where, he started. I don't know his history and not at the top of my head. I mean, I want everybody to know I have, actual ADHD. It's not because it's trendy either. So it's really hard for me to keep facts and names and whatnot. But I did want to really influence people or to tell people to go take a look at Patricia and Daniel's Cosmic Mystery Skulls because they've carried on the teaching of Hunbat's. They worked with him for years and years. And Daniel he's a board certified psychiatrist or psychologist. So, I mean, and also a martial arts expert. So I think it's very important to understand that they're carrying forward his traditions. I did get to meet Hunbat's daughters, beautiful, beautiful young women in Ohio at the Great Serpent Mound. And, I met him twice there. So I wish I had more information for you, Ted, the information that I have is very limited from my own personal experience.
0: Let's go to first time caller Dave in Florida. Hello, David. Go ahead.
3: Yeah. Hi. Is this George?
0: It is.
3: Oh, hi. I'm Dave. You already said that. When I was a child, I had crystal radios, and the bigger the crystal was, the more reception I could get from the radio. They needed no batteries, no nothing. They used to sell them on fold-up tables in downtown Chicago. My dad bought me one that looked like a ballpoint pen, had one little earpiece, and an alligator clip that I'd hook to the radiator in a 100-unit apartment building, and sometimes I'd get Australia off the clouds and stuff. Has anybody ever tried just putting a stick-on headphone and a stylus to rub across the crystal? I mean, like I said, the bigger the crystal, the more reception and the further I could hear stuff.
0: Interesting question. What do you think, Sarah?
1: That is a really interesting question. I'm like, I'm sitting here, I'm writing this down. I'm actually going to try that. You know, I've got so many friends. And in fact, a very dear friend of mine was, he was an engineer in the Navy, and he's very, he's pretty smart when it comes to electronics. So I'm definitely going to try that. I'm sure somebody has done that somewhere. I have to admit that most of my studies with crystal skulls have been in meditation and not in actual listening. But now I want to. This is exciting. Yeah, this is good. I'm definitely going to try that. That's a great idea.
0: Let's go to Adam in Mississippi. Adam, go for it.
4: Hey, George. Hey, I had to call in for my question, but before that, I wanted to say, during the Civil War, the Illuminati had been long since disbanded, and they bounced back in 1898. As a grassroots movement, and then they finally took power in 1933. So the South did not have any shape, form, or any funding from the Illuminati at that time at all.
0: Okay.
4: And the Confederacy did not either. So I just wanted to, because I'm doing a little research, but here's my question. So did you notice the crystal skulls and Bigfoot spears are really old, and is there a connection somehow? And another thing is the crystal skull the face of the Santa Moretti?
0: What's a Santa Moretti?
4: It's the Halloween religion of the Mexican culture.
0: Santeria.
4: Yeah.
0: Santeria, you mean? All right, go ahead, Sarah.
1: Well, honoring the Day of the Dead, and again, here it is. You're asking me things off the top of my head, and I can't throw it out there with you, but I know exactly what you're talking about. You know, that is definitely one of the ways of ancestor worship. And in fact, it's interesting. I'm you can't see it now, but I'm wearing, you know, the same thing on my T-shirt right now. I actually have a sleeve of tattoos, and I have several of those skulls on my arm, because it's part of who I am and what I practice. So, you know, there we go again with ancestor worship. So, and what does it really bring forward? See, the Day of the Dead is really a very beautiful, beautiful time. It is not meant to be scary. It is not meant to be something to be, it is actually an incredibly sacred time for that culture.
0: Let's go to Mayette in New York. Hello, Mayette.
5: Thank you so much. Such an excellent program. And I have to just say this. I am so relieved that you and Tom got us the voice of Cornelius. Cornelius, please call me, because you sound kind of strained and anxious. So, you know, we need to put our two heads together for what you need there. But my question, Reverend, I have a brief three-part question. First, I'd like to know how you cleanse and charge the skull, and how the name came about, and also what stones that you amplify it with. I'd also like to know, because it is a form of divination. I have a crystal ball. I'm about to have a black obsidian mirror, and it can be used for yoga, meditation, healing. So I'd like you to talk about that aspect. And lastly, as a Jungian psychologist, that really got my attention. And I came across it recently in reading Patrick King's book, How to Read People Like a Book. And brings up Jung regarding the shadow. And so explain to very, very smart coasties what the shadow is, how we all have it, and what you can do to heal it, in a manner of speaking. And if you have my questions, George, I hope he's had his ears peeled. I'll listen over the air. Thank you so much.
0: All right, Sarah, take the last question first, and then we'll go to the other two.
1: Okay. Well, I mean, her 3-point, actually it was 4 points, you know, cleansing and charging crystals. There are so many different ways. And I think, of course, that you want to follow your own culture's way of doing that. But I think in general, I am a huge fan of moon bathing. You know, I'm one of those weirdos that actually puts gallons of water out there in crystal jugs. And I use that in my cooking and taking care of my animals, et cetera, et cetera. But cleansing under a full moonlight. I also really recommend quickly, you know, sage is always for blessing in my tradition. You don't want to cleanse something with sage. If you want to cleanse something, use holy water. If you can, holy water is something basically you can just pray over, and it becomes holy. How about that? But, cleansing is Palo Santo, frankincense, myrrh, those kinds of things. Cedar is very good for cleansing. Blessing, you want to use sage. So cleansing and blessing and charging, and also just, I think, here we go again. It's like, I've got the woo on one side. And on the other side, you know, I have the common sense thing. As for the kinds of crystals that I put around my various crystal skulls. And again, this is where I have to go with that internal kind of sensation and feeling. I think all of us know somehow where true north is. So sometimes we're guided towards something. Some people use muscle testing. And for you really smart coasties, and you all are, I don't care, all of you are. If you're listening to this show, then you know how to, to be part of something really, really good. But I would recommend selenite. Selenite around any crystal is really, or it just, you know, I have a Himalayan, however you say that. I have one of those lamps in every room in my house, actually. And I got them when they were really cheap, by the way, way back when. I have people come visit me and they're like, wow, where'd you get these? Like years ago, before they were popular. And, you know, to make a long story even longer, or a long explanation, for the final part of that question with regard to Jungians, the idea of the shadow, you know, I want to actually segue away from that, because I'm not entirely certain that I know that I brought it up with regard to looking at our skull and having ourselves reflected back at us. But the shadow, I think, and in my training and in what I know, is not something to fear. It is something to know and to sit inside of, and to get to understand from a really visceral place too. It is a very real part of who and what we are. And this is why when people talk about fear, fear is not evidence of anything. And in fact, F-E-A-R. Fear is false evidence appearing real. And I think that's what the shadow is.
0: And how did you get the name Leah Rose for your skull?
1: Right. Actually, I didn't. That was my girlfriend. She picked when we went to the store in Port Townsend. She kept hearing the name Leah, and it was something that she heard. And the rose part of that was because of the rose quartz, I believe. And the name Leah Rose has always just stuck with it. And I haven't felt anything different or heard anything different, actually. So,
0: did you ever get the feeling that it was staring at you?
1: All the time. All the time. In fact, I've got her sitting here on my desk, and occasionally the light will shift and change, and her expression will shift and change too. And, you know, is that my mind playing games on me? No. No, it's hard, cold fact. The light's changing in the room.
0: The eyes don't blink on you, do they?
1: I'm looking at her right now and waiting for that to happen. No, they don't, actually. They wink, though, occasionally.
0: Her lips don't move. Lips don't move?
1: No, no. No, in fact, here's the interesting thing. Crystal skulls don't have lips, you know?
0: Really?
1: No. So, you know, it's these sacred objects that we have are very important to keep in a category of that element of being sacred. We can do that with a rosary. We can do that with a ceremonial cup, you know, the chalice, you know, all these legends that we have around these objects. But I want people to remember that they don't need to make something ancient in order to make it meaningful.
0: We're going to come back and wrap things up with you, Sarah, in just a moment, right here on Coast to Coast AM.
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1: I got a one, a two, a you know what to do. And yeah.
0: Don't miss a single moment all season long.
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4: 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Today marks 25 years since the terrorist attacks on New York City, Washington, D.C., and Shanksville, PA. 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
5: Remembrance, reflection, and renewed warnings about the threats that still face our country. New York City's Mayor Zoran Mamdani, meantime, attended a memorial mass at St. Patrick's Cathedral in New York Wednesday night as controversy continues over his participation in this year's 9/11 observances.
4: Vice President J.D. Vance will also be in New York City at Ground Zero and will join the former living presidents. President Trump will pay his respects at the Pentagon. Lindsay Clancy's lawyer asking a Massachusetts judge to spare her a second trial for killing her children.
6: Defense attorney Kevin Reddington asking the judge to acquit Lindsay Clancy of first-degree murder charges to prevent a second trial, arguing prosecutors don't have enough evidence and no rational jury could find beyond a reasonable doubt that she had no mental disease or defect.
4: Fox's Kristen Goodwin. 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
8: From 21 Alive News, I'm meteorologist David Tillmans. We have considerable cloud coverage and the chance for one or two stray showers across northeast Indiana Thursday afternoon. But as we get into the overnight hours and Friday morning, we see clearing, leaving us with abundant sunshine, lower humidity, and overall comfortable weather for the end of our work week. I'm meteorologist David Tillmans on WoWo 92.3 FM and 1190 AM.
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1: We'll be back to wrap things up with Sarah Nash in a moment as we talk about Crystal Skulls Beyond Belief. 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
2: Yeah, we sure did. 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

0: And welcome back, George Norrie, along with Sarah Nash. Sarah, thank you for being on the program. When does your book, The Endarkenment Principle, come out?
1: I'm looking to the beginning of early 2027, so early next year. My book is basically about what happens after the veil of ignorance lifts.
0: Doing what you're doing. You're doing a great job for us. And by the way, when discussing angels, guides, and loved ones in the spiritual realm, you got to include the direct voice of medium, the late Hans Christian King.
2: I want to hear that voice. Hi, Hans.
3: There you are.
2: There you are. How have you been?
3: I've been absolutely wonderful. Thank you for asking.
2: It's always great to hear your voice. My gosh.
3: Thank you. It's been a while.
2: Oh, my God. It has. I remember we had lunch. Yeah. Then I think you were on the show back in February of 2012. And then you joined the other side for a while and then came back from the spirit world or something.
3: I just needed a vacation.
2: Well, it's good.
3: Good to hear your voice, my friend. Of course, I can hear you all the time. I can hear you every night.
2: That's right. Where are you living these days?
3: Well, believe it or not, I'm still in Asheville for half the year, and I'm in Mexico for the other half.
2: Oh, you are? Wow.
3: Yeah, I'll be leaving out of here. Well, I've had a home there now for 19 years. So
2: are you going to crawl over a wall when you come back, or what?
3: I don't think so.
2: Oh, boy. Hans, I got to tell you, so much going on in this country over the years that we've last talked, but your new work, Guided, is fantastic. And I got it in two forms. I got it in the hardcover and the paperback.
3: Yeah, I think we sent you the galley, and then we sent you the paperback.
2: Yeah, we got both of them, so that's cool. And people
3: I'm very proud of it. It's probably one of the finest things that I've ever been able to bring forward from spirit to the public, and it's just, I think it's beautifully created, and I'm very, very proud of it. It took us 10 years.
2: Well, what was so amazing is I really didn't realize 60 years you've been doing this. Wow.
3: Yeah.
2: Michael,
3: yeah, I was 12.
2: I was going to say, what were you, 10 years old when you started?
3: Just about 12. Yeah, and I'll be 74 on my next birthday.
2: How did this all happen for you?
3: You know, people always ask me that. It's a wonderful question, and my answer is I didn't know it wasn't. I always had it. I thought everybody had the same thing that I did. I didn't realize that I was not better then, but, you know, a little unique. And so I would talk to the spirit, and then, you know, they would say, tell so-and-so this or tell so-and-so that. I think when I really knew that spirit got their attention is when they told me one Christmas where my parents had hidden all the presents in the neighbor's garage. And I said, I know where those presents are. They're in so-and-so's garage. And he happened to be a policeman, is her next door. And they said, how could he know that? Well, I didn't, you see. I was told that. Christ said, I myself can do nothing. I listen, and I give the information out to the spirit. And that's what this book has enabled me to do. You know, this is 60 years accumulation of teachings and truths.
2: Are the same spirits that were with you then still with you now?
3: Absolutely. Now, it's a very good question, because, George, what they do from time to time, based on who the client is, some are gifted a little better with working with this kind of a situation or that kind of a situation. Most often, they join together in giving a statement to someone with all of their intentions to bring everything into it. One particular guidance, Sebastian, is my main guide. I've had him since I was 3 years of age. And they really have a contingency and a plan for everything in your life, because they have the other half of your blueprint. You know, they have a copy in the spirit, and you have your copy, which was stapled to your behind when you were born.
2: Can we move and alter these events in our lives based on what spirits would tell us?
3: One of the great gifts that the universe gives us is free will. And while the lessons remain the same, George, how you go about getting there can be altered to suit any way that you want. And spirit will help you if you say, no, I really like doing it this way. Even though they may have had it planned this way, they will go over here and listen to you and do it your way. And, you know, in case you fall on your face, they have that contingency plan to come along and bail you out of it. But, yeah, you can, you know, if people always say, well, can you change your dharma? Well, one of the things you do with changing your dharma is be conscious of everything that comes out of your mouth. Be conscious of how you treat other people, because you're literally compounding your dharma. You're not careful.
2: Well, and we are at a time period right now, Hans. It's worse, I think, than what it was 5 years ago when we last talked, and even before that.
3: I absolutely agree with you. I absolutely agree with you. I'm utterly amazed. I'm not going to get into politics. I don't do that. But I am utterly amazed at what is happening to certain parts of the world.
2: I mean, you look at the big picture. So what is the big picture for us over the next 5 or 10 years?
3: All right. I hope everybody can hear this. It sounds kind of corny, but it's true. You cannot shine the dark and the light. The light will always prevail, even though it may get pitch black. The light will pierce the dark always. It always has. It always will. But man's inhumanity to his fellow man is shocking. That's the only, you know, the only thing I can say. When you live outside of this country, you see how, when you look back and you watch the news and you look back, you see how divided the country is. You see how angry people are. And it will change. That's a guaranteed fact. It will change.
2: For the better.
3: Oh, absolutely.
2: That's good.
3: Absolutely. Because if I thought that this is what there was, I'd have been out of here years ago. I know better.
2: We're coming up to a season, the Christmas time, which one of my favorite times. And I always remember, Hans, the book, It's a Wonderful, the movie, It's a Wonderful Life,
3: by
2: Jimmy Stewart. And there were so many messages in that movie. If you really looked at the movie.
3: Right. Very subtle, some of them.
2: Yep. And it reminds me a lot about you and your teachings, because, you know, you have preached, and I don't mean in a ministerial role, but you have preached the goodness of humanity.
3: Yes.
2: I think as long as I've known you, and I got to believe way before that. Am I right?
3: Yes. I believe in the goodness of humanity because I know that each one of us is a representative of the Great Spirit. Each one of us are just, I like to say, we're just baby angels having a human experience. I'm sure you've heard put it in different ways. But we're just baby angels having a human experience, so that we, our source, our resource, which is part of what this book is about, tells us how to go back and connect with that resource and learn that we're not alone. But the media, and George, I'm going to get myself in trouble here, but I think social media needs to be redirected towards a lot more good than what it is doing to them.
2: Oh, I think you're right. Absolutely.
3: Especially the children. Yeah. I'm very concerned for the children, to be very honest with you. I'm going to be doing a book for children down the road here. I have to say, give a shout-out to Simon & Schuster. They have absolutely been wonderful to me.
2: Good publishers.
3: Yeah, they are just absolute angels for me, and I'm very grateful for all they have done.
2: And speaking of angels, are spirit guides angels, or is that something
3: yes.
2: else?
3: No. Angels, you know, the good book says that God will send the angels to take charge over you. You know, so there's angels in England where I found out exactly who I was and what I did. They're called guides, okay? I have what's called in England controls. Controls are the guides that help me to help the others. One thing I'd like everybody to know that no matter how dark it looks, they have an avenue out of it. No matter what it looks like, I don't care what it looks like, there is a way that you can bring yourself back into your own light, reconnect with your own source. Because we've lost our connection, George. I'm sure you believe that.
2: Oh,
3: We've lost our connection to source. And what the book is about, what my life has been about, is reminding people who they really are. See, I learned a long time ago from Spirit that who someone was and their behavior are entirely two different things.
2: Well, I think we've also lost our way.
3: We have. We've absolutely lost our way. We've gotten so far away from truth, so far away from kindness, from generosity of heart, generosity of spirit. You know, when I travel and I go to other countries, I see what we would consider the poorest of the poor. They're always smiling, George.
2: Yeah.
3: They're always smiling. They're always happy. How are you, Mr. King, today? These people don't have 25 cents. But that's not where their happiness comes from.
2: They're happy inside.
3: They're happy inside, and that's what I'm talking about. Returning people to their source will make an enormous difference. As you know, I've seen over 60,000 people, George, in one-hour sessions, half-hour sessions, 60,000. And I have watched the consistency that the truth of Spiritism has in their life. Their fears disappear. Their anger disappears. When they understand that they're not here by accident, but by design, and what the heck is the design? Well, that's part of my work. We show you what the design is for you, and that's what the book is about, so we can reach more people and help explain it to them.
2: As a direct voice medium, do you also get a lot of spirits coming to you saying, I need to get this word out? I need people to understand this?
3: Absolutely.
2: How does that happen?
3: I have a certain channel that I go to, and I leave myself available for where they may be coming from. So I don't just work daily with individuals. I also work with world events. And so the spirit comes to me and tells me, I mean, I'm just one of many. I'm sure you're one of the same as I am. And they come to you and they say, you know, this is important to us. See if you could add a positive voice to this or add a positive voice. As I remember when they were tearing down the Berlin Wall, spirit was very involved with that. Mm-hmm. I think I talked to you at lunch about that.
2: Right.
3: And so... That's why I think your show does such an incredible job. It's because it shines many lights on one subject. So if somebody doesn't look at it this way, they might look at it that way. And so you bring these different people, authors and professionals on board to help people to see what it can be. I am not a conspiracy theorist. I have friends that are, and I love them to pieces, but I'm personally not. I believe, from working with spirit this long, that the master plan is so huge that the light governs the master plan. Therefore, we cannot fail. But our mind chatter, I'll be known when I pass over one of these days, now hopefully not too soon, but when I pass over, I will be known for discussing the mind chatter. I said on a show, Georgia, you know, 3 or 4 years ago, a TV show, they asked me what I thought the most destructive force in the universe is. So I said, human mind chatter.
2: Oh, there's no doubt. Yep.
3: And when we learn to control human mind chatter, we learn to control anger, hatred, greed, and open ourselves up to all the possibilities that are there for humanity.
2: What,
3: we are basically a good people.
2: Why do you think the hatred and everything that's going on right now has magnified itself so much since 5, 10 years ago?
3: There is a huge dividing line between, and I've said this now for at least 5 years, if we don't get the inequality in income, in health care, in care period, if we don't get that adjusted to down from where the top 1 or 10%, whatever, is raking in all the money and the middle class is getting nothing and the poor people are getting even less, then at some point you're going to have anger. That anger will lead to some kind of a revolution, and I think that's exactly what you see happening now.
2: I call it this divide between the haves and the have-nots.
3: Absolutely, George, absolutely. And it has brought down other great empires. We need to be aware, and we need to be careful.
2: Say what you will about Saudi Arabia, and boy, there's lots of things
3: to
2: say.
3: There's a lot to say.
2: They at least know the secret to keep their little kingdom going and keep the sheiks of Saudi Arabia, the Al Sauds, in power, because they do distribute a lot of the wealth to the people of Saudi Arabia.
3: The same in Abu Dhabi and the United Arab Emirates. They take the wealth and they share it with their people.
2: Call it buying them off, whatever you want to call it.
3: I don't care what it is, but it raises the quality, George, of the human beings in the kingdoms. We don't do that here. We let...
2: I think in Alaska...
3: Yeah. Well, Alaska shares its oil revenue.
2: That's right. Isn't that amazing?
3: Yeah. They cut a check for every legal resident of the state of
2: Alaska.
3: Alaska, thank you.
2: We should do that here as a nation.
3: We have the money to do it. It's not that we don't have the money. We have the money. And but I have been a big champion of social injustice. I think injustice, allowing poor people to exist in our nation at 40-some million is unexplainable to the rest of the world. We can't explain ourselves.
2: And they're homeless.
3: I was taking a taxi ride the other day to the airport in Cancun, and the taxi driver, a fellow by the name of Jose, he said to me, "Can I ask you, sir, a question?"
2: And he was Mexican?
3: He was Mexican. He was driving the taxi. And he says, "Why are the people in your country so afraid of everything?" He said, "For heaven's sakes, who's coming to get you?" He said, "I was visiting in your country," he said, "with my wife and daughter." He said, "We took her to Disneyland."
0: The late Hans Christian King, I miss him. For Dan Galante, Tom Danheiser, Sue Trikas, Lex Lonehood, Sean Latasseur, Alec Fernandez, Tim Banal, Mary Berry, George Knapp, Richard Serrett, and Connie Willis, I'm George Norrie, somewhere out there on Coast to Coast AM. We'll see you on our next edition. Until then, be safe, everyone.

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3: Hello, America, and welcome again to the Ag Resource Market Watch with the latest news direct from the Chicago Board of Trade. I'm Dan Bossi. Grain markets in Chicago are generally higher this morning. The market's now recovering after several days of selling. A lot of that liquidation has been due to the USDA crop report that'll be out on Friday. That crop report is expected to show a modest decline in U.S. corn and soybean yields. The average guess for the U.S. corn yield is 178.4 bushels an acre. That would cut about 230 million bushels from the U.S. crop, and that would be supportive to the price structure if indeed, it did come forward. Other news is lacking this morning, though again, the financial markets are reacting to promises by U.S. President Trump on $5,000 should the Republicans win both the House and the Senate. That has given the market a little bit of bump in terms of inflationary concerns longer term. Overall price trends are higher in corn, soybeans, and wheat. The soybean market is again looking at the highs that it's formed at around 1320 November. We'll see if the market can gain any speed to the upside ahead of the U.S. report on Friday. Till next time, I'm Dan Bossi. This broadcast brought to you by Ag Resource.
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3: WoWo News Time is 5:05. Thanks so much for starting your day with us. I'm Brian Ford. We have clear skies. 57 degrees across WoWo land. We'll see plenty of sunshine for Friday with a high in the low 80s. You're 21 Alive. First alert forecast comes up at about 5:07. 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Americans across the nation and around the world will pause and remember the September 11th attacks and the lives lost today. President Trump will mark the 25th anniversary of those attacks at the Pentagon. Close at home, a trash collector is seriously hurt after being struck by an SUV he says he didn't see coming. The 44-year-old suffered a broken leg and head laceration while crossing behind his garbage truck. 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From the Craigville Appliance Traffic Center, if you're headed out dark and early this morning, things are looking overall good. We've got no crashes, tie-ups, or major delays across Fort Wayne, Allen County, or the tri-state region. Checking the big four right now, Washington, Jefferson, Lafayette, and Clinton looking very good getting you in, out, and through downtown. Interstates and major roads moving at or near posted limits region-wide. Your drive time's right on point. Checking the jam cams right now. I-69 traffic volume normal for a Friday morning. Everything rolling along good, though. If you're IndyBound, you're looking at the normal 90 minutes from the 4 to 465, 38 to and from Pure Michigan if you're north of Fort Wayne. It's smooth sailing on the Indiana Toll Road and the Ohio Turnpike. Everything's good shape, Chicago to Toledo and back again. Next check from the Craigville Appliance Traffic Center comes up in about 10 minutes. Craigville Appliance now with a second location right here in Fort Wayne at 3539 North Clinton Street, just south of Glenbrook Square. 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
4: From 21 Alive, I'm meteorologist Noah Gordon with your forecast. 81 and a whole lot of sunshine ahead for your Friday. Lower humidity as well, making for a nice end to the work week. 64 overnight, mostly cloudy. Opening up Saturday with a few a.m. showers, some sunshine as we head towards the afternoon. Weekend, especially the back half, looking like the peak time of the weekend. Some beautiful weather ahead. I'm meteorologist Noah Gordon on WoWo 92.3 FM, 1190 AM.
3: And right now we've got winds out of the southwest at about 1. Clear skies across WoWo land. It's 58. 8 degrees in Decatur, 57 at your severe weather station. 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And the Friday edition of Fort Wayne's Morning News continues now with Caleb Blakesley and Josh Williams. 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
5: making a comeback, and so are some rain chances. So I am KB and TGIF, am I right? We made it. Hopefully Labor Day made this a short, nice work week for the majority of you. First, let's get you out the door with a quick peek here at your weather. Today's looking pretty good. I mean, we got sunshine in your forecast, low humidity, highs in the upper 70s. However, today is when that humidity is going to start creeping back in for the weekend, along with a chance of rain for early Saturday morning, especially south of Fort Wayne. We are going to have highs in the lower 80s before we dry things back out on Sunday. So overall, not too bad of a forecast. Yeah, maybe a little bit of rain here or there, but other than that, we are going to be pretty warm. Your top stories this morning: 25 years ago, America changed forever. The nation pauses to remember 9/11 with ceremonies at Ground Zero, the Pentagon, and across the country. And tonight, Northeast Indiana also marking 9/11 in a way that you'll be able to hear. F-16s, Friday Night Lights, and 10 high school football games. And they got just 3 minutes to pull it off. I can't wait to tell you more. A major question is now in the hands of the Indiana Supreme Court. What happens when religious freedom collides with Indiana's abortion law? That one I will explain coming up here on the show. And so many communities are still rebuilding after those devastating August storms. Because of that, Indiana is rolling out a brand new program designed to get recovery money into communities now instead of making them wait. And the flock fight, once again, it's spreading, this time to Kosciuszko County, where a packed courthouse showed up last night as leaders decided whether 30 license plate cameras are worth keeping. Ultimately, they decided no. And a Fort Wayne company is about to get nearly five times bigger, a $3.4 million expansion, new highway jobs, and it's happening right here in Fort Wayne at Gov Fort Wayne. Great news there on a Friday. So we've got a lot of ground to cover. We get things rolling straight ahead here on Whoa Whoa.
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6: 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Even Lindsey Clancy is dismissing the crazy cat lady conspiracies about her online. 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
5: 25 years. It is honestly so hard to believe that today marks a quarter century since September 11th, 2001. And I was thinking this morning about where I was that day, probably like so many of you have already been thinking about it. I was 12 years old. I was at school, and I was actually in our choir class. And somebody wheeled in one of those TVs into the room. Do you remember those giant TVs strapped to like the rolling carts? And as a kid, you usually would get excited when you saw that thing coming down the hallway. Am I right? It usually meant a substitute teacher. It meant you were likely watching a movie and you wouldn't be doing much actual schoolwork. But not that day. That TV was wheeled into our room, and little did 12-year-old me know or understand the gravity of what we were about to watch on the screen. Nearly 3,000 people would lose their lives that day. And for those of us old enough to remember September 11th, I think those little details, they stick with you, right? The classroom, the TV, maybe it was a phone call, the coworker who told you, your drive home. You remember where you were when America changed. But here's what really struck me this morning. I was thinking about it driving in, and I'm like, there is now an entire generation of Americans who don't remember September 11th. They can't. To them, 9/11 is just history. It's something in a textbook. It's a documentary on Netflix or a little tiny video clip online. And I don't know, maybe that's why this 25th anniversary just hits so hard, because remembering isn't just like automatic anymore. Today, families will once again gather at Ground Zero. They will read the names of those lives who were lost. The president will mark the anniversary at the Pentagon. Vice President J.D. Vance is expected to be at Ground Zero. And commemorations will take place really all over the country. But we're also remembering right here in Northeast Indiana, too. Check this out. Tonight at 7 o'clock, 4 Indiana National Guard F-16s will fly over 10 Northeast Indiana high school football games, all roughly within 3 minutes. And after those jets roar overhead, those stadiums are going to observe moments of silence before kickoff. And I think there's something really incredibly fitting about that, because, you know, think about who will be standing on those football fields tonight. Teenagers. Kids who weren't alive on September 11th, 2001. They didn't watch those images live. They didn't get a TV wheeled into their classroom. So maybe part of our responsibility 25 years later is making sure they understand why we did. Why we can't get those images out of our heads. What happened, what was lost, and how this country changed after that day. And maybe even remembering something else that can feel so distant sometimes, and that's how united Americans were on September 12th. So tonight they'll hear the roar of those F-16s, then everything will get quiet, and for just a moment, one generation that remembers we'll stand beside another generation that doesn't. And together, we remember, 25 years later, never forget. Mobile News Time, it's 5:17. I need to check in with Brian Ford. He's got your top trending stories. Stay with us here on WoWo.
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3: We have clear skies, 57 degrees. I'm Brian Ford. Here's what's trending at 519. Somebody looked at Bucky's beaver and decided it needed a new job. So a South Carolina clothing company put the famous mascot on shirts and merchandise. Well, Bucky sued. There's a surprise. And now Bourne United has been ordered to pay $850,000 while destroying the merchandise and pulling the advertising. Turns out the beaver already had a very protective owner. And the technology was impressive. The judgment was not. A 25-year-old South Carolina man is accused of building an entire fake identity using stolen photos, multiple phone numbers, AI, and a voice changer. One Georgia man believed he was engaged to the imaginary sheriff's deputy and even handed over money and a vehicle. We used to worry about strangers lying on the internet. Now they can apparently bring a whole production crew with them on their laptop. And there's a pretty simple promise behind the Postal Service. If somebody puts a letter in the mail, it's supposed to go somewhere. In St. Louis, prosecutors say a postal worker had a different system. Dump it in vacant lots. At least 30,000 pieces of mail are believed to have been discarded from 2024 through April. Armand Page faces federal charges and could get 5 years in prison. That's a lot of mail to turn into somebody else's cleanup problem. News is brought to you by Dr. David Painter and Sedation Dentistry of Fort Wayne at Coldwater and Union Chapel Roads. 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That's 260-NERVOUS. Time saver traffic and weather together every 10 minutes during Fort Wayne's morning news. From the Craigville Appliance Traffic Center, we are overall looking good on this Friday morning. No crashes, tie-ups, or major delays across Fort Wayne, Allen County, or the entire tri-state region. The big four right now, Washington, Jefferson, Lafayette, and Clinton, still looking good getting you in, out, and through downtown. Interstates and the majors, I-69, I-469, the Indiana Toll Road, and Ohio Turnpike, all severe clear during this 5 o'clock hour on this Friday morning. Next check from the Craigville Appliance Traffic Center comes up in about 10 minutes. Craigville Appliance, now with a second location right here in Fort Wayne at 3539 North Clinton Street. They're just south of Glenbrook Square. 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
4: From 21 Alive, I'm meteorologist Noah Gordon with your forecast. 81 and a whole lot of sunshine ahead for your Friday. Lower humidity as well, making for a nice end to the work week. 64 overnight, mostly cloudy. Opening up Saturday with a few a.m. showers, some sunshine as we head towards the afternoon. Weekend, especially the back half, looking like the peak time of the weekend. Some beautiful weather ahead. I'm meteorologist Noah Gordon on WoWo 92.3 FM, 1190 AM.
5: 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Right now we are dry, 59 degrees off the world-famous WoWo fire escape. 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We check in with him for the latest straight ahead here on WoWo 92.3 FM and 1190 AM.
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5: Well, with sports time, it's 5:23. Josh Williams, good morning.
10: Yes, good morning, KB, and good morning, WoWo Land. Well, the Niners last night made a little history and made a statement in Melbourne. The Niners, they dominated the L.A. Rams 27-7, winning the first ever NFL regular season game played in Australia. And, well, the Rams, they actually scored first. It was Kyren Williams who ran for a 5-yard touchdown to give L.A. the 7-3 lead. But after that, it was also San Francisco. 24 unanswered points. Brock Purdy, he looked pretty good. 3 tutties on the day, including scores from Mike Evans, Deebo Samuels, and finished with 205 yards passing. Christian McCaffrey also added 88 yards on the ground, while the 49ers ran for 174 yards as a team. San Francisco's defense, too, completely shut down the Rams. It was Matthew Stafford. He finished up with 155 yards passing, no touchdowns, and an interception to boot. The turning point really came in the third quarter, though. The Rams had reached the San Francisco 1-yard line, but Sean McVay went for it on fourth down, and the 49ers stuffed Stafford's quarterback sneak. So then San Francisco turned around. They went 99 yards for a touchdown, with Purdy finding Deebo Samuel for the 15-yard score. That made it 24-7, and the game pretty much was essentially over at that line. One of the other storylines we were talking about yesterday, 49ers arrived in Australia about a week before the game. While the Rams, well, they arrived roughly 28 hours before kickoff. Now, whether that made a difference or not, I don't know. San Francisco certainly looked like the better prepared team, but the international debut was a huge success. Over 100,000 fans had packed that Melbourne cricket ground, although I was seeing some videos and pictures of people who had gotten the front row seats, and they seemed like they were a mile away. So I don't know if doing it inside of a cricket stadium is the best part of it here, but it did seem like the fans were incredibly far away from being able to see it. And I know how much here in America we pay for tickets that are front row.
5: We expect to see.
10: Yeah, you couldn't see nothing. You would have had binoculars down there on the front row. So I don't know, but it was fun. Continuing on our NFL preview coverage, it's week one of the NFL season. We'll take a look at what's happening in our region with our regional teams, and of course get you ready for week two of the college football season. It's a football Friday here, and we'll see you back at 5:50 on your home for Indiana Hoosiers football.
5: Thanks, Joshua. News time. It's 5:25. A live look at your time saver. Traffic straight ahead here on WoWo.
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22: 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Circles, a branch of Inasmuch Ministry, exists to help those in generational poverty move forward and change the trajectory of their families' lives. This is accomplished through education, but primarily through intentional community and engagement to help them see that now is not forever and that their lives can be transformed.
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5: News time. It's 527. Brian Ford, he's got the update on our time saver traffic. What's happening there, Brian?
3: KB's still looking good. 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
6: From 21 Alive, I'm meteorologist Noah Gordon with your forecast. 81 and a whole lot of sunshine ahead for your Friday. Lower humidity as well, making for a nice end to the work week. 64 overnight, mostly cloudy. Opening up Saturday with a few a.m. showers, some sunshine as we head towards the afternoon. Weekend, especially the back half, looking like the peak time of the weekend. Some beautiful weather ahead. I'm meteorologist Noah Gordon on Whoa 92.3 FM, 1190 AM.
23: Ag Secretary Brooke Rollins says progress has been made to help move fertilizer prices lower.
24: Compared to 2022, even though we know it's still high, urea is now down 57%, potash down 53%, and ammonia down 50%.
23: But Rollins says there's much more work to do. An extension agronomist says moisture will influence the start of harvest for many growers. Jeff Coulter with the University of Minnesota says crops in dry areas will likely need to be harvested first.
25: Any fields that were under stress, you're going to want to try to prioritize those first. But also remember the fields that are looking at a good yield, if they've been dry in the last month or 3 weeks or so, those are also high candidates for stock lodging because they got that heavy ear.
23: U.S. ethanol production averaged 1.1 million barrels per day last week, down 1,000 week to week. I'm Brent Barnett with Brownfield Ag News Headlines.
26: The Labor Day sale is going on now.
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3: We have clear skies, 57 degrees across Boboland. The outlook for Friday doesn't get much better. Low humidity, plenty of sun with a high near 80. Good morning. I'm Brian Ford. Glad you're with us. Coming up in the news at the half hour on Wobo, 92.3 FM and 1190 AM. A DeKalb County crash between a car and worker leaves a man seriously hurt. Traffic snarled and plenty of wreckage after a three-semi crash near New Haven yesterday left multiple people injured. And the hits just keep on coming. More felony charges for a Fort Wayne man after allegedly strafing a building and home with gunfire. And we now know the identity of the woman found on a scrap metal rail car in Elkhart. How the Ohio woman ended up there is now under investigation across two states. Details on these stories and more coming up. Right now, national and global coverage continues at 5:32 with the latest from Fox News.
1: Fox News, I'm Ted Linder. Today marks 25 years since the terrorist attacks on New York City, Washington, D.C., and Shanksville, PA. Fox's Kevin Cork.
7: Remembrance, reflection, and renewed warnings about the threats that still face our country. New York City's Mayor Zoran Mamdani, meantime, attended a memorial mass at St. Patrick's Cathedral in New York Wednesday night as controversy continues over his participation in this year's 9/11 observances.
1: Vice President J.D. Vance will also be in New York City at Ground Zero and will join the former living presidents. President Trump will pay his respects at the Pentagon. Lindsey Clancy's lawyer asking a Massachusetts judge to spare her a second trial for killing her children.
8: Defense attorney Kevin Reddington asking the judge to acquit Lindsey Clancy of first-degree murder charges to prevent a second trial, arguing prosecutors don't have enough evidence and no rational jury could find beyond a reasonable doubt that she had no mental disease or defect.
1: Fox's Kristen Goodwin. 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
3: Wobo News time is 5:33. A fiery three-semi pileup brought westbound U.S. 30 to a dead stop near New Haven. One truck's cab caught fire after the crash at Doyle Road about 1:30 yesterday afternoon. Multiple people suffered serious injuries and all westbound lanes remained closed for several hours. One moment he's collecting trash, the next he's being rushed to a hospital with a broken leg and head laceration. A 44-year-old worker in DeKalb County was hit by a Honda CRV while crossing behind his garbage truck. Fighter jets will take to the air tonight, flying over several area football games in commemoration of 9/11.
11: F-16 fighter jets will fly over 10 high school football games around 7 o'clock Friday night after a moment of silence. The flyovers will mark 25 years since the September 11th attacks and honor the nearly 3,000 people who died. Five of the schools are in Fort Wayne. John Simney, WoWo News.
3: Find the full flyover list at WoWo.com. A Fort Wayne medic heard bullets ripping into Three Rivers Ambulance Authority headquarters, then a woman was struck in bed. 26-year-old Joseph Beruman faced a new felony charge in the shootings while already jailed on other pending felony cases, according to Wayne TV. Shell casings and phone data reportedly put him at the scene. The mystery surrounding a body found last week on a scrap metal rail car in Elkhart has taken a new turn. The woman was identified as a 37-year-old Brittany Ritter of suburban Toledo, who'd been missing for more than a week. Investigators say the rail car had traveled west from the east before stopping at the Elkhart rail yard. Well, if you're headed to Canada this morning, you may notice a momentary delay as Michigan's border crossings mark 9/11.
12: All Michigan border crossings will close briefly at 8:46 today for a 9/11 commemoration. Traffic will be cleared first, then taps will be played as the flag is raised, followed by a moment of silence. The closures are expected to last 30 minutes or less. Heather Starr, WoWo News.
3: Meanwhile, a severe head injury turned a July Elkhart stabbing into an attempted murder case. 35-year-old Jeffrey Estep was charged after police found the 46-year-old victim injured on Maple Row. Estep remains jailed. First came the storm, then investigators say the people looking to profit from the damage. Indiana Attorney General Todd Rokita filed four lawsuits over alleged abuses of Northwest Indiana storm victims, including a $35,000 tree removal charge. The Newswatch continues now at 5:35. Ohio is putting $50 million behind or betting big on students.
13: The money will fund advisors in middle and high schools, helping low-income students explore careers and education after graduation. Ohio will receive $10 million a year for 5 years, with the program expected to reach about 20,000 students. Governor Mike DeWine says students need to see all their options. Victor Garcia, WoWo News.
3: The program will include college, community college, and career tech pathways. A 32-year-old Adrian man was killed after his motorcycle flew off U.S. 223 in Lenawee County. Michigan State Police believe speed and alcohol were both factors in that crash. A Northwest Ohio police officer was stabbed in the neck at a bank, and the accused attacker now sits behind bars on $1 million bond. 25-year-old Scott Dodd Jr. is charged with attempted murder, felonious assault, obstruction, and criminal possession. Wobo Flight Watch at Fort Wayne International. All flights are showing on schedule. Your TSA wait time's under 15 minutes. 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Time saver traffic and weather together every 10 minutes during Fort Wayne's morning news. From the Craigville Appliance Traffic Center, as we head past the 5:30 mark on this dark and early Friday morning, we are crashed, high up and delay free across Fort Wayne, Allen County, and the tri-state region. The big four right now, Washington, Jefferson, Lafayette, and Clinton, you're still looking good getting in, out, and through downtown. Interstates and major roads moving along at or near posted limits, drive times right on target. Checking the jam cams once again, I-69, your traffic volume normal for a Friday morning, everything looking good though. If you're Indy bound, you're looking at the normal 90 minutes from the 4 to 465, 38 to and from the Michigan line if you're north of Fort Wayne. I-469, close to normal traffic volume there, moving very well, top to bottom in both directions on that east outer belt, even through that one-lane construction zone northbound between US 24 and Wheelock Road. And as we take a look at the Indiana Toll Road and the Ohio Turnpike, severe clear across the top of the Hoosier and the Buckeye State, everything moving along good, Chicago to Toledo and back again. Next check from the Craigville Appliance Traffic Center comes up in about 10 minutes. Craigville Appliance now with a second location right here in Fort Wayne at 3539 North Clinton Street, just south of Glenbrook Square Mall. 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
6: From 21 Alive, I'm meteorologist Noah Gordon with your forecast. 81 and a whole lot of sunshine ahead for your Friday. Lower humidity as well, making for a nice end to the work week. 64 overnight, mostly cloudy. Opening up Saturday with a few a.m. showers, some sunshine as we head towards the afternoon. Weekend, especially the back half, looking like the peak time of the weekend. Some beautiful weather ahead. I'm meteorologist Noah Gordon on WOWO 92.3 FM, 1190 AM.
3: And right now we've got winds out of the southwest at about 1, clear skies across WOWO land. 55 degrees in Sturgis, it's 57 at your severe weather station. 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
5: Humidity is making a comeback, and so are our rain chances. Good morning, WOWO Land. I am KB, TGIF. Yes, it's Friday. We made it. Hopefully, Labor Day made this a nice short work week for you. I definitely want to get you out the door with a peek here at your weather. A lot going on to be aware of. For starters, today's looking pretty good. We're going to have lots of sunshine, low humidity, highs in the upper 70s. Okay, that's today. But then humidity is going to start creeping back in this weekend, along with a chance for some rain early tomorrow, especially for those of you south of Fort Wayne. Saturday, we're going to warm into the lower 80s, but again, start to feel pretty muggy, and then we'll dry things back out on Sunday. So, I mean, overall, really not too bad of a forecast as we head into our weekend together. Right now, we are dry, cloudy skies, 58 degrees off the world-famous WOWO fire escape, and I realize it's a Friday. I realize it's 9/11. The anniversary of, but there's something else that we really need to wade into, because there is a major question now in the hands of the Indiana Supreme Court, and that is, what happens when religious freedom collides with Indiana's abortion law? Yeah, we're going to explore that one, so definitely grab a cup of coffee as that comes up next here on WOWO 92.3 FM and 1190 AM.
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5: Definitely grab a strong cup of coffee for this one, because there is a very fascinating case before the Indiana Supreme Court, because it puts two things conservatives have fought very hard to protect directly against each other. Those two things, religious liberty and unborn life. So the court heard arguments yesterday over Indiana's near total abortion ban and our state's Religious Freedom Restoration Act. Y'all remember that? RFRA? RFRA? So the plaintiffs argue that their, you know, sincerely held religious beliefs require access to abortion in circumstances where Indiana law currently prohibits it. A lower court agreed, prematurely blocking the state from enforcing the abortion ban against certain plaintiffs when doing so would substantially burden their religious exercise. So now Indiana wants the Supreme Court to overturn that protection. And I want to separate two things here, because I know this can get a little in the weeds. It's early and maybe you haven't even had that second cup of coffee yet. But I absolutely believe in religious freedom. Government should have an extraordinarily high bar before it interferes with somebody's sincerely, emphasis on the word sincerely held religious beliefs. I feel like I need to put that disclaimer out there, but you will never convince me that killing an unborn child is the answer. Because here's where this becomes a little bit different for me. We're not talking about a religious decision that affects only the person exercising that belief. There is another human life involved. And Indiana's government is essentially that protecting prenatal life is itself a compelling government interest. Now, the justice has also spent a lot of time on another interesting question. Can you even challenge this law before you're pregnant? The state says these plaintiffs' claims are too speculative. The other side says women shouldn't have to become pregnant, need an abortion, and then race into the court to determine their rights. And that is why this case matters far beyond just, quote, the topic of abortion, right? Because the question Indiana Supreme Court may ultimately have to answer is, how far does religious liberty extend when exercising your religious belief conflict with a law designed to protect another human life? And I know where I land. I think I kind of just made that clear. Religious freedom deserves enormous protection, but religious freedom cannot mean another human being loses every protection they have. Now we wait to see. We wait to see where Indiana's highest court lands. And currently, from what I can find, or can't find, I should say, there's currently no timetable for a ruling. But you best bet I'll keep watching this one and update you here on Whoa Whoa. Woman News Time, it's 5:45. Brian Ford, he's got the update on our top trending stories. Stay with us here on Fort Wayne's Morning News.
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3: We have clear skies, 57 degrees. I'm Brian Ford. Here's what's trending at 5:47. There's a moment in every bad business decision when somebody should probably ask, do we own that? Bourne United apparently skipped that question when it put a Bucky-style beaver on its clothing. Now the South Carolina company has been ordered to pay Bucky's $850,000 and destroy the merchandise. That's what happens when somebody else's mascot becomes part of your business plan. And the fake fiancé had a name, a face, a voice, and apparently enough digital evidence to make somebody believe that the relationship was real. Investigators say none of it belonged to the woman who supposedly existed. A 25-year-old South Carolina man allegedly built the persona with stolen photos, AI, and voice-changing technology, and one victim got so convinced he became engaged, gave away money, and exchanged vehicles. That's not online dating. That's buying a ticket to a relationship that was never there. And you know that feeling when you're waiting for something important in the mail? Imagine learning somebody may have tossed it into a vacant lot instead. Federal prosecutors accused St. Louis postal worker Armand Page of dumping at least 30,000 pieces of mail in overgrown lots rather than delivering them. The alleged dumping went on from 2024 until April. Page has pleaded not guilty. The Postal Service has a delivery problem when the delivery ends in the weeds. WoWo News time now is 5:48. Time saver traffic and weather together every 10 minutes during Fort Wayne's morning news. From the Craigville Appliance Traffic Center, we head toward that 6 o'clock mark and the kickoff of the Friday morning commute together. Crash, tie-up, and delay-free across Fort Wayne, Allen County, and the tri-state region. The big four right now, Washington, Jefferson, Lafayette, and Clinton. You are looking oh so good getting in, out, and through downtown, for now anyway. As we check the interstates and the majors, I-69, I-469, the Indiana Toll Road, and the Ohio Turnpike. Everything looking good across the top of the Hoosier and the Buckeye State and in between. That traffic map's severe green wall-to-wall, top-to-bottom. Next check from the Craigville Appliance Traffic Center comes up in about 10 minutes. Craigville Appliance now with a second location right here in Fort Wayne at 3539 North Clinton Street. 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
6: From 21 Alive, I'm meteorologist Noah Gordon with your forecast. 81 and a whole lot of sunshine ahead for your Friday. Lower humidity as well, making for a nice end to the work week. 64 overnight, mostly cloudy. Opening up Saturday with a few a.m. showers, some sunshine as we head towards the afternoon. Weekend, especially the back half, looking like the peak time of the weekend. Some beautiful weather ahead. I'm meteorologist Noah Gordon on WoWo 92.3 FM, 1190 AM.
16: Hey, thanks, Noah. Right now we got clear skies. We're dry, 58 degrees off the world-famous WoWo fire escape. Might be even seeing a little bit of a patchy fog roll into some areas. Coming up, we got Josh Williams rolling in with an update on the sports world. A lot of NFL action, plus some preview of some college football, all straight ahead here on WoWo. 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Hey, it's WoWo's KB here. 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It's 5:51. Josh Williams, that's your cue.
0: All right. Well, hey, it's time to run through what our NFL weekend is going to look like. We're going to start in Indianapolis, where the Colts will host the Baltimore Ravens. And this is a huge early test for Indy. The Ravens' new head coach, Jesse Minter, said that while Lamar Jackson is looking to get Baltimore back in the playoffs, for the Colts, it's really all about Daniel Jones. He's back for that torn Achilles that he ended his 2025 season, and he's got plenty of good running back support behind him too, and Jonathan Taylor. The Colts need to protect Jones because Baltimore is expected to bring plenty of pressure on Sunday. And don't forget too, the Colts started 7-1 last season before completely falling apart and missing the playoffs. But kickoff on Sunday is going to be at 1:00. Up in Chicago, the Bears, well, they're going to be traveling to Carolina to take on the Panthers, and this is a big year too, if you will. I know it's year two for Caleb Williams and Ben Johnson together. The Bears made the playoffs last season, and the expectations are significantly higher now. And Carolina isn't a pushover, though. The Panthers made the playoffs last year, and quarterback Bryce Young, well, he showed real improvement. So Chicago, 3-point favorites, but this could be a sneaky, tough opener for both teams. Detroit will open at home against the New Orleans Saints, and the Lions are trying to get back to one of the being one of the NFC's best teams. They'll get a Saints team that's starting to look, starting its second season under former Lions backup quarterback Kellen Moore. Detroit has Jared Goff, Amon-Ra St. Brown, and a talented offense. I think the question, though, is whether the offense starts faster than it did last season. The Lions lost their opener last year and spent much of the season trying to find consistency. Now, Cincinnati, they'll host the Tampa Bay Buccaneers, and this one could be interesting. I think the big question here for Cincy is the defense, right? You've got Joe Burrow, Jamar Chase, T. Higgins on one side of the ball. But the Bengals, they had a defensive tackle, Dexter Lawrence, hoping to fix the defense that has been really their bigger problem. Cleveland also traveling to Jacksonville. Should be a good one. Myles Garrett is back here for the Cleveland Browns. And after recording 23 sacks last season, Garrett will become the centerpiece of the Browns defense. That's going to have to keep them in the games to keep it close. Green Bay, they'll have some fun in Minnesota. Little late AFC, NFC North battle in the late afternoon. Tennessee will host the New York Jets, and the Pittsburgh Steelers will start their new era at home against the Atlanta Falcons. So, lots of NFL action in our region. We'll continue previewing games and taking a recap of what happened last night in Melbourne. And, of course, getting you ready for your college football week two. It all gets underway tomorrow with a full slate of games. So, we'll see you back 6:20 right here on your home for Indiana Hoosiers football.
16: Can't wait. Thanks, Josh. Well, news time. It's 5:54. Coming up in 2 minutes, a live look at your time saver traffic. Stay with us here on Whoa Whoa. 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Well, news time. It's 5:56 as promised. We've got Brian Ford up to the microphone with a roundup of our time saver traffic. What's happening there, Brian?
3: Kayla, things looking overall good as we knock on the door at 6 o'clock and the kickoff to our finally Friday commute. We are crash, tie up, and delay free across Fort Wayne, Allen County, and the tri-state region. The next check from the Craigville Appliance Traffic Center, well, that comes up in about 10 minutes. 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
6: From 21 Alive, I'm meteorologist Noah Gordon with your forecast. 81 and a whole lot of sunshine ahead for your Friday. Lower humidity as well, making for a nice end to the work week. 64 overnight, mostly cloudy. Opening up Saturday with a few a.m. showers, some sunshine as we head towards the afternoon. Weekend, especially the back half, looking like the peak time of the weekend. Some beautiful weather ahead. I'm meteorologist Noah Gordon on WoWo 92.3 FM, 1190 AM.
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4: $6.05 per gallon this morning.
5: Iran's foreign minister met Pakistan's army chief to discuss ways to restart talks with the United States. We're told the focus was on de-escalation and restoring diplomacy. This as Iran's Houthi allies in Yemen exchange strikes with Saudi Arabia and close in on controlling one of the world's most important shipping routes.
4: Fox's Jonathan Savage. Today marks 25 years since America was attacked.
6: We saw a shadow. It looked like a plane. Next thing we know, it was boom, boom, and the floor started shaking. And then we saw debris fall down.
4: Well, that was September 11th, 2001, when the first plane hijacked by terrorists hit the first of the Twin Towers in New York City. And then 17 minutes later, the next plane hit, and soon after, both towers collapsed. And this morning at Ground Zero, they'll read all the names of the nearly 3,000 people killed there, and at the Pentagon, where a third plane crashed, and in Shanksville, Pennsylvania, where terrorists were fought back again by the passengers. America's listening to Fox News.
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9: Wobom News, time is 6:03. Thanks so much for starting your day with us. I'm Brian Ford. We have clear skies, 55 degrees across Woboland. We'll see plenty of sunshine for Friday with a high in the low 80s. Your 21 Alive First Alert forecast comes up at about 6:07. The top story on Wobo, 92.3 FM and 1190 AM. A trash collector is seriously hurt after being struck by an SUV he says he didn't see coming. The 44-year-old suffered a broken leg and head laceration while crossing behind his garbage truck in DeKalb County. Meanwhile, 3 semis collided. A truck erupted in flames and westbound U.S. 30 was completely blocked near New Haven. The crash happened at Doyle Road around 1:30 yesterday afternoon in Allen County. Multiple people were seriously injured while crews worked for hours to clear the scene. You'll want to look up tonight.

0: The Indiana Air National Guard is marking 9/11 from the sky.
1: F-16 fighter jets will fly over 10 high school football games around 7 o'clock Friday night after a moment of silence. The flyovers will mark 25 years since the September 11th attacks and honor the nearly 3,000 people who died. Five of the schools are in Fort Wayne. John Simney, WoWo News.
0: Elsewhere, a high-speed passing maneuver turned into a serious crash in Goshen when a driver lost control near a curve. The vehicle left U.S. 33, struck a fence, and trapped the driver inside. He suffered injuries to his head, arms, and legs. The clock is ticking for NIPSCO after a two-week Northwest Indiana power outage triggered a state investigation. The utility must submit evidence and testimony as the IURC examines whether it contributed to the severity of the crisis. As Americans commemorate 9/11, Michigan's border crossings will pause and remember this morning.
2: All Michigan border crossings will close briefly at 8:46 today for a 9/11 commemoration. Traffic will be cleared first, then taps will be played as the flag is raised, followed by a moment of silence. The closures are expected to last 30 minutes or less. Heather Starr, WoWo News.
0: Motorists should plan for a brief delay at the crossings. The body found last week on a scrap metal rail car in Elkhart belonged to a 37-year-old Toledo area woman who'd been missing for more than a week. Brittany Ritter of Holland was identified Thursday as a woman found atop the stopped rail car. Investigators also learned the car had traveled west from the east before stopping in Elkhart. The Newswatch continues now at 6:05. Drug dealers are reaching Michigan kids through their phones and pockets, and federal agents say one tap can put a dealer right in front of a child. The DEA says it seized more than 8.5 million deadly fentanyl doses across Michigan, Ohio, and northern Kentucky. WoWo Flight Watch at Fort Wayne International. All flights are currently on schedule. TSA wait times currently about 15 minutes. Ohio colleges are flunking when it comes to free speech.
3: Four Ohio schools got an F in the latest campus free speech rankings, including Ohio State, Kent State, Oberlin, and Dayton. The survey covered 261 schools and nearly 63,000 students. Ohio State saw the biggest drop in the state, falling 50 spots from last year. Victor Garcia, WoWo News.
0: And watch out, your living room TV may not be quite as quiet as you think.
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0: 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Time saver traffic and weather together every 10 minutes during Fort Wayne's morning news. From the Craigville Appliance Traffic Center, we are kicking off this Finally Friday commute in Finally Fine Friday shape. No crashes, tie-ups, or delays across Fort Wayne, Allen County, or the tri-state region. The Big Four, Washington, Jefferson, Lafayette, and Clinton, looking good getting in, out, and through downtown. Interstates and the majors moving at or near posted limits region-wide. Your drive time is exactly what you'd expect for a Friday morning. As we check the jam cams right now, I-69, traffic volume normal for Friday morning, everything lining up as a should, though. If you're Indy bound, you're looking at 90 minutes from the Fort to 465, 38 minutes to and from the Michigan line if you're north of Fort Wayne on the I-469, normal traffic volume there, moving very well top to bottom in both directions on that east outer belt, even through that one-lane construction zone northbound between U.S. 24 and Wheelock Road. Keep an eye on your traffic app. We'll watch it for you, too, because as traffic volume builds in, those jams come up fast and furious. We'll let you know if we see anything here. And when you take a look at the Indiana Toll Road and the Ohio Turnpike, it is severe clear across the top of the Hoosier and the Buckeye State. Smooth sailing Chicago to Toledo and back again. 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
6: From 21 Alive, I'm meteorologist Noah Gordon with your forecast. 81 and a whole lot of sunshine ahead for your Friday. Lower humidity as well, making for a nice end to the work week. 64 overnight, mostly cloudy. Opening up Saturday with a few a.m. showers, some sunshine as we head towards the afternoon. Weekend, especially the back half, looking like the peak time of the weekend. Some beautiful weather ahead. I'm meteorologist Noah Gordon on WoWo 92.3 FM, 1190 AM.
0: And right now, winds continue continue out of the southwest at about 1. We've got clear skies across Wobo Land. It's 54 degrees in Goshen, 55 at your severe weather station. 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And the Friday edition of Fort Wayne's Morning News continues now with Kayla Blakesley and Josh Williams. 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
7: TGIF, WoWo Land, welcome on in here to our Friday edition of Fort Wayne's Morning News. I am your host, KB, and the humidity is making a comeback. So are the chances for some rain. If you are just waking up, just tuning in, take note. We are dry right now, not too shabby of a forecast for your Friday. I mean, today is the day. We're going to have sunshine, be hanging out in the mid-70s. Overall, a lot of just beautiful weather on tap. But come tomorrow. Tomorrow morning is when a shower could move in. Primarily for those of us south of Fort Wayne, but you're still going to want to be weather aware as that rain could linger even into the afternoon. And that's really when that humidity starts to crank back up. We'll be likely hanging in the upper 70s, lower 80s, and then same story pushing into Sunday. We will be dry, but back up into the low to mid 80s. And we're just kind of feel that mugginess move back in. So overall, not too shabby of a forecast as we plan ahead for our weekend. But right now we're dry, cloudy skies. Maybe a smidge of fog for some of you starting to roll in. So just be weather aware as you roll out here for your Friday morning commute. Coming up, WoWo Land, Governor Mike Braun here on Fort Wayne's Morning News as Hoosiers are still rebuilding from those devastating August storms that just ripped through the state. So he's going to join us with an update on recovery efforts. Plus, I want to ask him about his latest decision to extend Indiana's gas tax and how long that suspension will be in place. So we got a lot to get into with the governor straight ahead here on WoWo. But first, cars today. 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
7: Our phone lines because we've got a lot to get to with Governor Mike Braun. So with that, good morning, Governor.
10: Good morning, Kayla.
7: Yeah, so great to have you back. As I mentioned, we've got a lot to rip through. We've got this Fort Wayne company expanding. We've got Hoosier families still rebuilding after last month's storms. And then, of course, we need to talk about the gas tax break being extended. But let's go ahead and start out right here at home in the fort, because GovParts is expanding here in the Summit City. Can you kind of walk us through, Governor, what that investment means for Northeast Indiana?
11: on a broader context, the whole defense industry is starting to blossom here in Indiana. Southern part of the state, we got a defense center, a naval and army that's on the leading edge of a lot of technology. But in this case, you know, they are expanding, investing more than $3.4 million, moving into a larger facility, which positions it for good growth up in your market. It's kind of there to support U.S. national security, you know, due to the fact that defense is expanding throughout our state. We're proud to partner with them. It'll boost our economy, especially in your area, with high wages and, you know, good demand for those kinds of jobs. I think it's going to renovate an existing 55,000 square foot facility and expands the footprint nearly five times. So that's significant.
7: Wow.
11: And I think expected to create up to 20 new high-wage jobs by the end of 29, and salaries approximately 20% higher than the Allen County average. So whenever you can get that, that's a win for any community. And Fort Wayne, Allen County are lucky to have a business like that.
7: Yeah, I'd say so. Fort Wayne, we must be doing something right. That's for sure. Governor, you were also back in Northwest Indiana earlier this week, nearly about a month-ish here, after those devastating storms that ripped through. What did you still see on the ground? And can you just kind of give us an update on where we are at in terms of the recovery process right now?
11: Well, I guess when you look at the kind of the extent of damage, that area impacted was like the size of Indianapolis, losing power to nearly all businesses and families. So a lot of times, since it's made up of a bunch of smaller towns and cities, Lake County has that density, and then it went over into the county. Porter, east of there, where Valparaiso and other, you know, fairly large towns are. But they got it back on. NIPSCO, which is the utility up there, you know, we are doing an investigation to make they were spending the money that ratepayers pay on maintaining right-of-ways. So did it take as long as it needed to? All that'll be looked at. The good news is, from the Red Cross to the first responders to our state response, and especially how quickly the federal government came in due to the good relationship we have with them, we're up to now over $50 million that FEMA has sent to families across the state. And that's going to be somewhat evenly split between all the flood victims who lost their homes east and southeast of Indianapolis, even in Indianapolis, and then the hurricane-type damage that was up in the Northwest.
7: For the Hoosier who still has, you know, storm damage, they're listening right now, or just expenses that they're trying to navigate, where should they be turning right now for help or to go about that process of getting help?
11: Even to make it easier, putting one-stop shops around the critical areas to where you can find out what local support is there, what state support is there, and what FEMA can do. And FEMA has been amazing because when we got that declaration of an emergency, that was within a few days after it occurred, and then we got it upgraded to a major, which allows them to come in quickly to start helping families up to the tune of already $50 million, and that estimate was anywhere from $500 million to maybe $4 or $5 billion. We'll see how that fleshes itself out, because there's going to be a lot of infrastructure that'll take a good while to replenish. There was one bridge in Carmel estimated to cost $10 to $20 million to replace. So it should be easy now. Red Cross is out there. You always can go to 211. But I think if there's enough local coverage, especially around these one-stop shops, that there should be no one needing any, you know, lacking information in terms of what to do.
7: Governor, something else I want to try to understand, because I've heard from some listeners, particularly SNAP recipients in Gary, who say they lost refrigerated food during all of those prolonged outages. They've applied for replacement benefits and they were denied. Is that actually happening, or what is happening with all that?
11: You know, on some of the stuff like that, you hear reports of it. It could be to where they just haven't gotten fully in contact with the help that they need. I'd be surprised that on any instance like that, that it's not going to be addressed by one of the three avenues that can help you, even for something like SNAP benefits. That's local food banks, number one. That's going to be the most easy to get a hold of. State has got up to $5,000 worth of help that goes towards clothing, food, temporary housing, and then FEMA as well. So when you hear something like that, I would push further, get a hold of any of the three kind of portals, local, state, and federal, and then we're going to stay on top of it ourselves. Mostly what you've what I've seen is the speed at which all parts of the response kind of a force has worked to get things done, fixed. Biggest issue would be debris removal in places where you've got hundreds of tons of it, and that is where we marshaled with local contractors helping the state to get that out of the way, because it's there as a reminder. It's all your lost furniture, debris from homes that were damaged, and we're putting a push behind that. So, but don't shy away from making sure your voice is heard. We're asking for that.
7: Switching gears to our gas pumps this morning, Governor, you have extended Indiana's gas tax through October 5th now, which saves us about roughly 60, 61 cents per gallon at the pump. But what were you seeing right now that made you decide, yeah, Hoosiers still need this relief?
11: Well, you can see that the Iranians, they're going to be weakened day after day, week after week, with the economic sanctions. A lot of their military has been, so decimated that I think you'll even see less of that, but I don't expect that to go away. And then when there were issues of crude getting processed in Canada, as well as crude, Russia is one of the biggest suppliers of it, not getting to the marketplace, due to the conflict Russia, creating with Ukraine, to me it made sense to do another emergency declaration. I extended it into early October. I can look at that again in October and November. So the blessing is that how we're running our state in just a little over a year and a half, we're blessed more than any other state with reserves and the ability to do it. And all locals, and including our state, will be replenished on their own road funding, revenues and resources due to the fact that we paused that tax. So we're blessed that we're a state that can do it. Affordability has been my top kind of priority, from gas to utility rates to property taxes, cost of health care, cost of education, cost of owning a home. And we're weighing in on all of them as a state government more than probably any place in the country.
7: Governor, do you think that there will be a conversation within the state legislature when it comes to gas taxes, maybe the elimination of some of them, or is there a bigger conversation to be had here?
11: Well, whenever you talk about a tax that you want to get rid of, you need to make sure it's not too much in the first place. I know at the state level, we're watching that. Our state government had grown in revenues, but you're not going to believe this. At the tail end of COVID, to where it was growing 15% plus a year, we've already cranked that down to nearly getting it back to our state, the fastest growing in the Midwest, grows at 2.8% a year. And we have right-sized state government. So that's number one. Local governments and school districts need to do the same. Mm-hmm. And then we need to look at what is the most efficient way to make sure we've got those basics covered, and then find ways to, we're going to tackle property taxes even further. All homes are going to be exempt from paying property taxes two-thirds of their value over the next 4 years. A lot of people don't know that from the reform bill we did. Gas taxes, fuel taxes, is the only source of revenue dedicated for roads and bridges. We're the crossroads of America, and it takes quite a bit each year, and fuel taxes are producing less. So taxpayers are paying less due to fuel efficiencies. And Biden gave us 25% inflation in general, 50% on steel and concrete. So we as Hoosiers are going to have a good discussion on what we're going to do to pay for roads and bridges in the long run. The last time we addressed it was in 2017.
7: Yeah, definitely. There's a conversation to be had. Governor, really quick before I let you go, the weekend is upon us. You have any good weekend plans?
11: Well, when it comes to this time of the year, I'm generally hoping for the weather to break. I hunt and fish a lot. It's good therapy for my current job. I hope to maybe get a little of that in. My weeks are full, especially with all the stuff we've been doing with it, you know, once in a century type weather event. But I do try to recharge and maybe try to do a little of that this weekend.
7: There really is just something about being in nature. It really is healing and just a breath of literal fresh air. Governor, as always, we appreciate you checking in with us. We'll do it again sometime soon. You have a good weekend.
11: Look forward to it.
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7: 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Brian Ford has an update on our Safer Traffic. Brian, what's happening?
0: Kayla, right now we have got a whole lot of nothing on the roads out there that is going to get in your way wherever you need to go. Crash, tie-up, delay-free across Fort Wayne, Allen County, and the Tri-State region. 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
19: News headlines. I'm Erin Anderson on Brownfields. Farmers are waiting for federal changes to diesel emission fluid system regulations to take effect. EPA Region 7 Administrator Jim Macy says the public comment period on proposed rulemaking ended last month. Dallas Glazik, an Illinois farmer and precision ag conservation specialist with Pheasants Forever, says modern yield maps can help identify underperforming areas and fields that could be prime for a conservation program. An ag economist says more farmers are using artificial intelligence to support business decisions. Michael Langemeyer with Purdue Center for Commercial Agriculture says more than 30% of respondents in the latest Ag Economy Barometer named strategic planning as the biggest benefit. I'm Erin Anderson for Brownfield.
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0: We have clear skies, 55 degrees across Woboland. The outlook for Friday doesn't get much better than this. Low humidity, plenty of sunshine with a high near 80. Good morning. I'm Brian Ford. Glad you're with us. Coming up in the news at the half hour on Wobo, 92.3 FM and 1190 AM. A DeKalb County crash between a car and worker leaves a man seriously hurt. Traffic snarled and plenty of wreckage after a three-semi crash near New Haven yesterday left multiple people injured. And the hits just keep on coming. More felony charges for a Fort Wayne man after allegedly strafing a building and home with gunfire. And we now know the identity of the woman found on a scrap metal rail car in Elkhart. How the Ohio woman ended up there is now under investigation across two states. Details on these stories and more coming up. Right now, national and global coverage continues at 6:32 with the latest from Fox News.
1: Fox News, I'm Sue Guzman. Remembrance ceremony set to take place today on this, the 25th anniversary of the September 11th terrorist attacks.
21: On September 11th, 2001, 19 hijackers associated with the terror group Al-Qaeda began a series of attacks on targets in the U.S., the deadliest terror attacks on American soil in the country's history. Almost 3,000 lives were taken that day.
1: Fox's Tanya J. Powers. President Trump addressing the conflict in Iran Thursday says Tehran is stringing this fighting along, trying to impact the midterms. Tells Fox's Laura Ingraham the Strait of Hormuz is under U.S. purview.
22: You know, we control the Strait. They don't control the Strait. They control nothing. They have 300% inflation. They're not paying their military. They're not paying their law enforcement.
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0: Wobo News, time is 6:33. A fiery three-semi pileup brought westbound U.S. 30 to a dead stop near New Haven. One truck's cab caught fire after the crash at Doyle Road about 1:30 yesterday afternoon. Multiple people suffered serious injuries, and all westbound lanes remained closed for hours. One moment, he's collecting trash. The next, he's being rushed to the hospital with a broken leg and head laceration. A 44-year-old worker in DeKalb County was hit by a Honda CRV while crossing behind his garbage truck. Fighter jets will take to the air tonight, flying over several area football games in commemoration of 9/11.
23: F-16 fighter jets will fly over 10 high school football games around 7 o'clock Friday night after a moment of silence. The flyovers will mark 25 years since the September 11th attacks and honor the nearly 3,000 people who died. Five of the schools are in Fort Wayne. John Simney, WoWo News.
0: And you can find the full flyover list at WoWo.com. A Fort Wayne medic heard bullets ripping into the Three Rivers Ambulance Authority headquarters. Then a woman was struck in bed. 26-year-old Joseph Beruman faces a new felony charge in the shooting, while already jailed on other pending felony cases, according to Wayne TV. Shell casings and phone data reportedly put him at the scene. The mystery surrounding a body found last week on a scrap metal rail car in Elkhart has taken a new turn. The woman was identified as 37-year-old Brittany Ritter of suburban Toledo, who'd been missing for more than a week. Investigators say the rail car had traveled west from the east before stopping at the Elkhart rail yard. Well, if you're headed to Canada this morning, you may notice a momentary delay as Michigan's border crossings mark 9/11.
2: All Michigan border crossings will close briefly at 8:46 today for a 9/11 commemoration. Traffic will be cleared first, then taps will be played as the flag is raised, followed by a moment of silence. The closures are expected to last 30 minutes or less. Heather Starr, WoWo News.
0: Motors should plan for a brief delay at the crossings. A severe head injury turned a July Elkhart stabbing into an attempted murder case. 35-year-old Jeffrey Estep was charged after police found the 46-year-old victim injured on Maple Row. Estep remained jailed. First came the storm, then investigators say the people looking to profit from the damage. Indiana Attorney General Todd Rokita filed four lawsuits over alleged abuses of Northwest Indiana storm victims, including a $35,000 tree removal charge. The Newswatch continues now at 6:35. Ohio is putting $50 million federal dollars behind a big bet on students.
3: The money will fund advisors in middle and high schools, helping low-income students explore careers and education after graduation. Ohio will receive $10 million a year for 5 years, with the program expected to reach about 20,000 students. Governor Mike DeWine says students need to see all their options. Victor Garcia, WoWo News.
0: WoWo Flight Watch at Fort Wayne International. All flights showing on schedule. TSA wait times about 15 minutes. minutes. The daily drive is getting crowded, and your wallet could eventually feel it.
4: NerdWallet found a record 121 million vehicles are now used for commuting, up more than 2 million from last year. Insurance expert Kaz Wieda says heavier traffic can mean more crashes and eventually higher premiums. Only one in five drivers shopped for a new policy last year. Laura Smith, WoWo News.
0: 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Time saver traffic and weather together every 10 minutes during Fort Wayne's morning news. From the Craigville Appliance Traffic Center, we move past the 630 mark. In overall fine shape, we've got no crashes, tie-ups, or major delays across Fort Wayne, Allen County, or the tri-state region. The big four, Washington, Jefferson, Lafayette, and Clinton, looking very good getting you in, out, and through downtown. Interstates and the majors moving at or near posted limits region-wide. That traffic map, severe green, wall-to-wall, top-to-bottom, everything looking good. As we check the jam cams, I-69 traffic volume definitely building in, normal still for a Friday morning. Everything lining up as it should, though. If you're Indy bound, 90 minutes from the 4 to 465, you are 38 minutes to and from the Michigan line if you're north of Fort Wayne. I-469, close to normal traffic volume on that east outer belt, moving very well in both directions, top to bottom, even through that one-lane construction zone northbound between US 24 and Wheelock Road. We'll keep an eye on it. You'll want to as well. As traffic volumes build in, you're going to see those traffic jams come at you fast and furious. Do have an alternate route in mind. And as we take a look at the Indiana Toll Road and the Ohio Turnpike, everything's looking good across the top of the Hoosier and the Buckeye State. You are severe clear Chicago to Toledo and back again. Next check from the Craigville Appliance Traffic Center comes up in about 10 minutes. 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
5: From 21 Alive, I'm meteorologist Noah Gordon with your forecast. 81 and a whole lot of sunshine ahead for your Friday. Lower humidity as well, making for a nice end to the work week. 64 overnight, mostly cloudy. Opening up Saturday with a few a.m. showers, some sunshine as we head towards the afternoon. Weekend, especially the back half, looking like the peak time of the weekend. Some beautiful weather ahead. I'm meteorologist Noah Gordon on WoWo 92.3 FM, 1190 a.m.
0: And right now, winds continue out of the southwest at about 1. We've got clear skies across WoWo land, 55 degrees in Evansport, and 55 at your severe weather station. 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
6: Hey, thanks, Brian. WoWo Land, good morning. It's Friday. Yes, finally, we made it through another work week together. Hopefully, it was a shorter work week for you due to the Labor Day holiday. I am your host, KB, and let's get you out the door with a quick peek at the weather. We are dry right now. We're pretty much going to be dry all day long with sunshine, hanging out in the upper 70s, maybe flirting with that 80-degree mark, depending where you are. A few of you also might deal with a little bit of patchy fog during your morning commute, but nothing too crazy that we're seeing, at least as of yet. If that changes, of course, we'll let you know. Early tomorrow morning, some rain could move in, primarily for those of you south of Fort Wayne. And with the rain returns the humidity. So do be weather aware for that. It's going to be a touch muggy tomorrow, even lingering into Sunday, as once again, we'll be back up into the lower 80s. But for now, we're dry. 57 degrees off the world famous WoWo fire escape. Coming up, she was just 37 years old when ovarian cancer took her life. But Elizabeth Anderson's story did not end there. Coming up, how her husband and sister are turning heartbreak into hope for other women fighting cancer. And WoWo Land, most importantly, how you can help their mission is coming up next here on WoWo. But first, back to school shopping is also here right now. And if you've got kids, I've got a way for you to save money. Over at Fred Tinia's Footwear in the Park West Shopping Center, they've got 25% off all regular priced in-stock school shoes for kids, pre-K through 12th grade. 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
7: September is Ovarian Cancer Awareness Month, Woboland, and this next conversation is actually a little bit more personal for me. I knew Elizabeth Anderson's family through church, and if there's one thing you need to know about Elizabeth's story, it's that cancer did not get the final word. So Elizabeth was just 37 years old when she died from ovarian cancer back in March of 2025, but even while she was battling and in hospice, she was still thinking about other women, which is just remarkable. She talked with her sister, Rebecca, about helping women facing gynecological cancers in general, not just ovarian cancer. And that conversation between the two, we're going to hear more about it, but it became a promise. And today that promise is now called A Chosen Warrior. And this month, they are launching their first warrior kits for women receiving treatment at Parkview, and they have been filled with some things that, you know, basically brought Elizabeth comfort during her own treatment. So joining me now, we've got Elizabeth's husband in studio, Zach Anderson, and her sister and founder of A Chosen Warrior, Rebecca Huff. Good morning, guys. Thanks for being here.
24: Morning. Thank you.
7: Zach, it's especially good to have you sitting here across from me at WoWo. Although I do wish there was a different reason why you were here, but full disclosure, we hang out once a week. We're in the same life group. We go to the same church. So Zach, I do know you quite well. Rebecca, this is my first time meeting you, but kind of another interesting fact about this story, Rebecca, you and your sister, Elizabeth, your uncle was Charlie Butcher, our very own Charlie Butcher. So kind of a full circle story here as we're chatting. But I want to just start overall with who Elizabeth was. Zach, what do you want Woboland to know about your wife?
24: First and foremost, the faith piece was like the biggest thing, right?
13: That's who she was. She was not afraid to let people know, too, about her faith and share it with people, which is a real inspiration to me because I've not ever been good about sharing that with people. And so she kind of helps me still to this day. Like, I just think about how easily it was for her to be able to just spread the word to anyone that she met. And so there definitely that piece. And then, you know, just the strength that she had through it all, it was truly amazing. It was an inspiration for me to be able to sit back and watch her. You know, when she was first diagnosed, it was not good. You know, she was given 3 to 6 months to live, and she made it almost 4 years after that. And that gave us a lot of opportunity to do some really cool things. We traveled a lot, and just got to spend a lot of time together that, you know, a lot of people don't get. So really cherished that, and that was, you know, that's
14: a special
13: the
14: woman.
13: Most. Yeah.
14: Yeah. Yeah. Rebecca, I mentioned that there was this conversation that you had while Elizabeth was in hospice, and that really started a chosen warrior and became what you guys are today. But can you take us back to that conversation? What did you guys discuss?
15: So, I was just like, Elizabeth, I think maybe we can do something to help women who have gone through things like you have. And, you know, it was a very quick conversation, but I was like, Elizabeth, I would like to do this for you. Would you like to include running? Because that's something that she liked, and she said yes. And I was like, okay. I'm like, would you like to do ovarian cancer? And she said, well, there's just not enough people to help. I'd like, you know, something a little bit more. And we kind of talked about trying to help the family. But as starting out, as far as a chosen warrior, starting with the kits will let us help more women, specifically with gynecological cancers. And then possibly from there we can help fund trips, vacations for a family or two, you know, take in applications that way.
14: Well, for someone who's just tuning in or just listening and they've never heard of a chosen warrior, mm-hmm. can you give us kind of I know there's a lot to it and I know a lot about it, but more of the quick elevator pitch of what exactly the organization is?
15: We are a faith-based organization that right now we're handing out tangible items in a kit, which is a canvas kit with comfort items that Elizabeth specifically enjoyed during her treatments and kind of just helped bring her comfort during her battle.
14: So kind of her creature comforts, if you will, yeah. During that time. So Zach, I believe I saw you bring in a kit yourself. Yep. What specifically is inside of it?
13: So we have a blanket that's a handmade blanket.
14: That's beautiful.
13: Yeah, so everything that we have is either from a local company or handmade. So handmade blankets, we have a reusable water bottle, we have chapstick, bracelets from Mud Love. And if you've not mm-hmm. heard of Mud Love and know what they are, look them up. That's an amazing organization. Oh, yes, the book.
14: Elizabeth loves to read.
13: This is important.
14: Yes.
13: So this is important. So we have a book from... Actually, I'm going to get it out. So we have a book called The Diary of a No-Name Girl. It's from Laura Stiegel, and she is actually from Fort Wayne and is an ovarian cancer survivor.
14: Oh, wow.
13: Yeah, it's amazing how God connected this piece with us. She was looking for an organization to kind of... to partner with. It's amazing.
14: So the first of these kits, they're about to go out this month through Parkview. Tell me about that.
13: We already launched our first.
14: Oh, you did?
13: How many?
15: Yeah, we got into contact with Parkview Cancer Center. Dr. Duncan actually worked with Elizabeth, had her as a patient, and had seen us through social media and reached out and was like, I see that you're trying to get into Parkview. Tell me who you're talking to. And we relayed, and she's like, I'll take care of that. So on the 4th, my son, who's 11, and I went and dropped off our first round of kits. They're looking to fulfill 15 to 20 kits a month. So we got out 9 because that's all we had on hand. We're getting more blankets in, hopefully, before the end of next week, and we can finish that order.
14: So then on that note, you're talking about these kits. You're just getting hooked up with Parkview. You would like to be able to give out about 15 a month, it sounds like, 12 to 15.
15: Yeah. Just with Parkview.
14: How can we help you do that?
13: So twofold, right? Mm-hmm. We're a little behind on the blankets, so we're trying to work on getting groups together that are willing to, we have the materials to sew them. We need them sewed together. We need to get caught up on those so that we can get, because ultimately, so it's 15 to 20. That's new patients every month right now.
14: I didn't realize.
13: And that's just Parkview.
14: Yeah. Wow.
13: So there's also 139 active patients right now.
15: At Cancer Services.
13: Yeah, at Cancer Services. You know, eventually we would like to, once we get caught up with just a monthly amount, be able to go back and provide all those women with kits as well. So there's that piece. We need to have some help somewhere along the way with getting these blankets made. But also, you know, we're in fundraising mode right now. So these kits cost us $85 every kit. So if you go to achosenwarrior.com, you can donate kits right there. Or any of the proceeds through any of our merch that's on our website. Every dime, every penny goes towards building these kits.
14: Achosenwarrior.com. That's the website to learn more. Make the donations or purchases if you like.
13: Yep.
14: Yeah. Achosenwarrior.com. Well, man, I can't imagine how bittersweet it was for those first kits to go out. Beautiful that you reached that point.
13: Amazing.
14: But born out of such a tremendous loss.
13: Yeah.
14: But I also love at the same time that Elizabeth's story didn't end in March of 2025, right? Her story is going to live on through the hands that these kits touch. So from me to you, I'm going to try to rally all of the help and support that we can get you guys, and I'm just so proud of both of you.
13: One of the really cool things about this is that her hands are in this 100%, because these are items that she really liked. But even more than that, the font on our logo is her handwriting.
14: No kidding. So, I did not know that.
13: So we were able to pull letters out of journals because she loved to journal. So we had a ton of journals that she had. We were able to pull all the letters out of that to build the font. So her handwriting is literally all over this organization, which is amazing.
14: Mm-hmm. Talk about being the hands and feet of Jesus.
13: Yeah.
14: Am I right?
13: Yeah.
14: Quite literally. One more time, achosenwarrior.com. We'll end. If you're listening, if you're driving to work right now, and you're feeling it on your heart to be a part of their mission, achosenwarrior.com would be a great place to get started. Or you can always reach out to me, since I know Zach. And obviously, Rebecca, getting to know you as well. Both of you, truly, thank you for sharing your story and for doing the work that you're doing.
13: No, thank you. We appreciate it.
14: Anderson, joining us live here on WoWo. Not live, but I can edit that word out.
15: That was
14: great,
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14: guys.
15: Much.
14: What we'll do is
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24: Situation I noticed several years ago, animals were lost due to a flood, and we could not verify that the animals, they were gone from the farm, but we never could find proof that they were dead or ended up somewhere else in the country. So in those situations, we end up making

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10: 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Thanks so much for starting your day with us. I'm Brian Ford. We have clear skies now, 54 degrees across WOWO land. We'll see plenty of sunshine for Friday with a high in the low 80s. Your 21 Alive First Alert forecast comes up at about 7:07. 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A trash collector is seriously hurt after being struck by an SUV he says he didn't see coming. The 44-year-old suffered a broken leg and head laceration while crossing behind his garbage truck in DeKalb County. Meanwhile, 3 semis collided, a truck erupted in flames, and westbound U.S. 30 was completely blocked near New Haven. The crash happened at Doyle Road around 1:30 yesterday afternoon in Allen County. Multiple people were seriously injured while crews worked for hours to clear that scene. Well, look up tonight. The Indiana Air National Guard is marking 9/11 from the sky.
11: F-16 fighter jets will fly over 10 high school football games around 7 o'clock Friday night after a moment of silence. The flyovers will mark 25 years since the September 11th attacks and honor the nearly 3,000 people who died. 5 of the schools are in Fort Wayne. John Simney, WOWO News.
10: 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Elsewhere, a high-speed passing maneuver turned into a serious crash in Goshen when a driver lost control near a curve. The vehicle left US 33, struck a fence, and trapped the driver inside. He suffered injuries to his head, arms, and legs.

0: The clock is ticking for NIPSCO after a two-week Northwest Indiana power outage triggered a state investigation. The utility must now submit evidence and testimony as the IURC examines whether it contributed to the severity of that crisis. Well, as Americans commemorate 9/11, Michigan's border crossings will pause and remember this morning.
1: All Michigan border crossings will close briefly at 8:46 today for a 9/11 commemoration. Traffic will be cleared first, then taps will be played as the flag is raised, followed by a moment of silence. The closures are expected to last 30 minutes or less. Heather Starr, WoWo News.
0: Motorists should plan for a brief delay at the crossings. The body found last week on a scrap metal rail car in Elkhart belonged to a 37-year-old Toledo area woman who'd been missing for more than a week. Brittany Ritter of Holland was identified Thursday as a woman found atop the stopped rail car. Investigators also learned the car had traveled west from the east before stopping in Elkhart. The Newswatch continues now at 7:05. Drug dealers are reaching Michigan kids through their phones and pockets, and federal agents say the one tap can put the dealer right in front of a child. The DEA says it seized more than 8.5 million deadly fentanyl doses across Michigan, Ohio, and northern Kentucky. WoWo Flight Watch at Fort Wayne International. All flights showing on schedule. TSA wait times about 15 minutes. Ohio colleges are flunking when it comes to free speech.
2: Four Ohio schools got an F in the latest campus free speech rankings, including Ohio State, Kent State, Oberlin, and Dayton. The survey covered 261 schools and nearly 63,000 students. Ohio State saw the biggest drop in the state, falling 50 spots from last year. Victor Garcia, WoWo News.
0: And your living room TV may not be as innocent or quiet as you think.
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0: 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Time saver traffic and weather together every 10 minutes during Fort Wayne's morning news. From the Craigville Appliance Traffic Center, we kick off this Friday morning rush hour looking good. Crash tie-up delay-free across Fort Wayne, Allen County, and the tri-state region. The big four right now, Washington, Jefferson, Lafayette, and Clinton, totally normal in out and through downtown for your Friday morning. Interstates and major highways, you are moving along at or near posted limits region-wide. Your drive time's about what you'd expect. Checking the jam cams right now. I-69 traffic volume normal for a Friday morning. That rush hour, though, definitely building in, but everything looking overall good. If you're Indy bound, you are 90 minutes from the 4 to 465. 38 to and from pure Michigan if you're north of Fort Wayne. I-469, that east outer belt, normal traffic volume continuing, moving very well top to bottom in both directions. Right now, even through that one-lane construction zone northbound between US 24 and Wheelock Road, do keep an eye on your traffic app. We'll watch it too, because as that traffic volume builds in, so do the traffic jams. We'll let you know, and you're definitely going to want an alternate route in mind. And as we take a look at the Indiana Toll Road and the Ohio Turnpike, severe clear across the top of the Hoosier and the Buckeye State. You are rolling out in fine shape, Chicago to Toledo and back again. 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They're just south of the Glenbrook Square Mall, so check them out. 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
5: From 21 Alive, I'm meteorologist Noah Gordon with your forecast. 81 and a whole lot of sunshine ahead for your Friday. Lower humidity as well, making for a nice end to the work week. 64 overnight, mostly cloudy. Opening up Saturday with a few a.m. showers, some sunshine as we head towards the afternoon. Weekend, especially the back half, looking like the peak time of the weekend. Some beautiful weather ahead. I'm meteorologist Noah Gordon on WoWo 92.3 FM, 1190 a.m.
0: And right now we've got winds out of the southwest at about 1. Clear skies across WoWo land. It's 56 degrees in Warsaw, 54 at your severe weather station. 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And the Friday edition of Fort Wayne's Morning News continues now with Caleb Blakesley and Josh Williams. 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
6: Hey, thanks, Brian. Good morning, Wawa Land. I am KB, and you are tuned in here to Fort Wayne's Morning News. We made it to Friday. Hopefully, it was a short work week for the majority of you due to the Labor Day holiday. But let's get you out the door with a look at your weather here. Not too shabby. Looking pretty good. Some of you might be experiencing a little bit of fog, but nothing too crazy to really worry about in terms of messing up your commute. Today, we're going to have lots of sunshine, low humidity, highs in the upper 70s. Maybe some of us even flirting with that 80-degree mark. But then come tomorrow, that humidity starts creeping back in, along with some chances for rain. In fact, we're going to have a chance for rain early Saturday morning, especially for those of you south of Fort Wayne. And those showers may linger even into the afternoon. So Saturday is going to be warm, feel a little bit muggy with highs in the lower 80s. And then we're going to dry things back out on Sunday and be back into the lower to mid 80s. So overall, really not too bad of a forecast as we all start making our weekend plans. Right now, we've got cloudy skies, dry, 57 degrees off the world famous WoWo fire escape. If you are just tuning in, these are just some of the top stories we're tracking for you. 25 years ago today, America changed forever. Obviously, your top story today, the nation will pause to remember September 11th. And tonight, Northeast Indiana will mark the anniversary in a way that you'll be able to hear F-16s, Friday Night Lights, 10 high school football games, and just 3 minutes to pull it off. I can't wait to tell you more. A major abortion and religious freedom fight is now in the hands of the Indiana Supreme Court. Justices heard arguments yesterday. We'll break down really what's at stake there. And for those of you still rebuilding after the devastating storms last month, Indiana is actually changing the way you get some money. A new program is designed to get the money flowing now instead of making communities wait. We have more in terms of how it works. And then the fight over flock cameras has officially spread to Kosciuszko County. The votes are in and funding for the county's license plate readers officially on pause. So clearly it's Friday. We've got a lot to get to. So we get this thing rolling straight ahead here on WoWo. But first, you know what I think is interesting? The second it starts pouring down rain in Indiana, homeowners all over seem to do the exact same thing. We make the basement run, right? The rain starts coming down, the thunder gets a little bit louder, and before you know it, you're headed downstairs just to make sure everything still looks okay. 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
6: 25 years. It is honestly so hard to believe that today marks a quarter century since September 11th, 2001. And I was thinking this morning about where I was that day, probably like so many of you have already been thinking about it. I was 12 years old. I was at school, and I was actually in our choir class. And somebody wheeled in one of those TVs into the room. Do you remember those giant TVs strapped to like the rolling carts? And as a kid, you usually would get excited when you saw that thing coming down the hallway. Am I right? It usually meant a substitute teacher. It meant you were likely watching a movie and you wouldn't be doing much actual schoolwork. But not that day. That TV was wheeled into our room, and little did 12-year-old me know or understand the gravity of what we were about to watch on the screen. Nearly 3,000 people would lose their lives that day. And for those of us old enough to remember September 11th, I think those little details, they stick with you, right? The classroom, the TV, maybe it was a phone call, the coworker who told you, your drive home. You remember where you were when America changed. But here's what really struck me this morning. I was thinking about it driving in, and I'm like, there is now an entire generation of Americans who don't remember September 11th. They can't. To them, 9/11 is it's something in a textbook. It's a documentary on Netflix or a little tiny video clip online. And I don't know, maybe that's why this 25th anniversary just hits so hard, because remembering isn't just like automatic anymore. Today, families will once again gather at Ground Zero. They will read the names of those lives who were lost. The president will mark the anniversary at the Pentagon. Vice President J.D. Vance is expected to be at Ground Zero. And commemorations will take place really all over the country. But we're also remembering right here in Northeast Indiana, too. Check this out. Tonight at 7 o'clock, 4 Indiana National Guard F-16s will fly over 10 Northeast Indiana high school football games, all roughly within 3 minutes. And after those jets roar overhead, those stadiums are going to observe moments of silence before kickoff. And I think there's something really incredibly fitting about that, because, you know, think about who will be standing on those football fields tonight. Teenagers. Kids who weren't alive on September 11th, 2001. They didn't watch those images live. They didn't get a TV wheeled into their classroom. So maybe part of our responsibility 25 years later is making sure they understand why we did. Why we can't get those images out of our heads. What happened? What was lost? And how this country changed after that day? And maybe even remembering something else that can feel so distant sometimes. And that's how united Americans were on September 12th. So tonight they'll hear the roar of those F-16s, then everything will get quiet, and for just a moment, one generation that remembers will stand beside another generation that doesn't. And together, we remember, 25 years later, never forget.
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6: Well, with sports time, it's 7:20. Josh Williams, that means we say good morning to you.
13: That's right. Well, good morning, KB. Week two of the college football season is here. And, well, if you're a Big Ten fan, this is where things are going to start to get interesting. Let's head down to Bloomington, where the fifth-ranked Hoosiers will host Howard tomorrow at noon. The Hoosiers are coming off a closer-than-expected win last weekend. I should say that. I say that jokingly because it was pretty much a wipeout versus North Texas. However, though, it should be a good one down there against it's a bison versus bison affair. Howard's mascot's a bison. Apparently now Indiana's mascot is now a bison. So a battle of the bisons happening in B-Town. Also at noon, Oklahoma and Michigan. This one is a big one for the Wolverines. Obviously, Michigan survived, and I say that loosely, Western Michigan last week in that controversial finish. But they'll now get a top-ranked Sooners team coming to Ann Arbor. So Oklahoma, 1-0. They bring a much tougher test, and Michigan, well, they need to show that last week's struggles were a fluke, because another shaky performance, and well, the Wolverines could be looking at a very different season ahead than what they expected. Also, there's some pretty good ones. Notre Dame, they're back at home. They'll have Rice, the third-ranked Irish, will have Rice at Notre Dame Stadium. And, well, Notre Dame looked dominant in their second half against Wisconsin at Lambeau Field on their way to a pretty solid victory there. The Owls, though, this season, they opened it up with a 31-3 win over Houston Christian, so this isn't completely a meaningless opponent that the Irish will be facing, but Notre Dame is expected to win this one comfortably as well. So, some heavyweights games to circle for this weekend. Obviously, Oklahoma at Michigan, Oregon at Oklahoma State, Notre Dame at Rice, and then you have the Ohio State Buckeyes. They'll be taking on number 4 Texas, and that's going to be pretty exciting as well. Coming up in our next look at sports, we'll still talk about the Purdue Boilermakers. They got a game against Wake Forest coming up tomorrow at noon. And then, of course, we'll keep on tracking what's happening here, too, with your NFL season getting underway. Last night's Melbourne game saw the San Francisco 49ers come out victorious over the visiting L.A. Rams. So what else is in store for us this weekend? We got our Bears to talk about, our Colts, Bengals, Browns, Packers, Lions. Oh, my. A lot to get to still here in the sports. We'll see you back at 7:50 for another look right here on your home for Indiana Hoosiers football.
6: 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Well, news time. It's 7:23. Coming up, a live look at your time saver traffic. We did have a smidge of fog move into the WoWo listening area, so we want to get you updated on everything you need to know before you go. 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
6: Well, the news time, it's 7:26. That means we're checking in with Brian Ford so we can get a roundup of our time saver traffic. What's happening on the roads, Brian?
0: Kayla, I got to tell you, we're looking overall good. We're crash tie-up and delay-free across Fort Wayne, Allen County in the tri-state region as we reach that halfway mark of the Friday morning rush hour. The next check from the Craigville Appliance Traffic Center comes up in about 10 minutes. 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
5: From 21 Alive, I'm meteorologist Noah Gordon with your forecast. 81 and a whole lot of sunshine ahead for your Friday. Lower humidity as well, making for a nice end to the work week. 64 overnight, mostly cloudy. Opening up Saturday with a few a.m. showers, some sunshine as we head towards the afternoon. Weekend, especially the back half, looking like the peak time of the weekend. Some beautiful weather ahead. I'm meteorologist Noah Gordon on WoWo 92.3 FM, 1190 AM.
19: Ag Secretary Brooke Rollins says progress has been made to help move fertilizer prices lower.
20: Compared to 2022, even though we know it's still high, urea is now down 57%, potash down 53%, and ammonia down 50%.
19: But Rollins says there's much more work to do. An extension agronomist says moisture will influence the start of harvest for many growers. Jeff Coulter with the University of Minnesota says crops in dry areas will likely need to be harvested first.
21: Any fields that were under stress, you're going to want to try to prioritize those first, but also remember the fields that are looking at a good yield, if they've been dry in the last month or 3 weeks or so, those are also high candidates for stock lodging because they got that heavy ear.
19: U.S. ethanol production averaged 1.1 million barrels per day last week, down 1,000 week to week. I'm Brent Barnett with Brownfield Ag News Headlines.
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0: We have fair skies, 54 degrees. Good morning, I'm Brian Ford. The outlook for Friday, it doesn't get much better than this. Low humidity, plenty of sun with a high near 80. Coming up in the news at the half hour on WoWo, 92.3 FM and 1190 AM. A DeKalb County crash between a car and worker leaves a man seriously hurt. Traffic snarled and plenty of wreckage after a three-semi crash near New Haven yesterday left multiple people injured. And the hits just keep on coming. More felony charges for a Fort Wayne man after allegedly strafing a building and home with gunfire. And we now know the identity of the woman found on a scrap metal rail car in Elkhart. How the Ohio woman ended up there is now under investigation across two states. Details on these stories and more coming up right now. National and global coverage continues at 7:30 with the latest from Fox News.
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2: 19 hijackers associated with the terror group Al-Qaeda began a series of attacks on targets in the U.S., the deadliest terror attacks on American soil in the country's history. Almost 3,000 lives were taken that day at the World Trade Center towers in New York City, the Pentagon in Washington, D.C., and near Shanksville, Pennsylvania.
1: Fox's Tanya J. Powers. The husband of Terry Strada died in the North Tower of the World Trade Center. Earlier, she told Fox and Friends First,
22: actually getting harder as I get older and all of the things that he's missed. When I wake up and I think what's happened in the last 25 years, he has two grandchildren he never met.
1: President Trump will be at the Pentagon. Vice President J.D. Vance will head to Ground Zero in Lower Manhattan. Last night in Dallas, the president and vice president drumming up support for the party in November at the midterm convention. 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
0: WoWo News, time is 7:30. A fiery three-semi pileup brought westbound U.S. 30 to a dead stop near New Haven. One truck's cab caught fire after the crash at Doyle Road around 1:30 yesterday afternoon. Multiple people suffered serious injuries, and all westbound lanes remain closed for hours. One moment, he's collecting trash. The next, he's being rushed to a hospital with a broken leg and head laceration. A 44-year-old worker in DeKalb County was hit by a Honda CRV while crossing behind his garbage truck. Fighter jets will take to the air tonight, flying over several area football games as the Indiana Air Guard commemorates 9/11.
23: F-16 fighter jets will fly over 10 high school football games around 7 o'clock Friday night after a moment of silence. The flyovers will mark 25 years since the September 11th attacks and honor the nearly 3,000 people who died. Five of the schools are in Fort Wayne. John Simney, WoWo News.
0: You can find that full flyover list at WoWo.com. A Fort Wayne medic heard bullets ripping into Three Rivers Ambulance Authority headquarters, then a woman was struck in bed. 26-year-old Joseph Barrowman faces a new felony charge in the shootings, while already jailed on other pending felony cases. Shell casings and phone data reportedly put him at the scene, according to Wayne TV. The mystery surrounding a body found last week on a scrap metal rail cart in Elkhart has taken a new turn. The woman was identified as 37-year-old Brittany Ritter of suburban Toledo, who'd been missing for more than a week. Investigators say the rail car had traveled west from the east before stopping at the Elkhart rail yard. Well, if you're headed for Canada this morning, you may notice a momentary delay as Michigan's border crossings mark 9/11.
24: All Michigan border crossings will close briefly at 8:46 today for a 9/11 commemoration. Traffic will be cleared first, then taps will be played as the flag is raised, followed by a moment of silence. The closures are expected to last 30 minutes or less. Heather Starr, WoWo News.
0: Motorists should plan for a brief delay at the crossings. A severe head injury turned a July Elkhart stabbing into an attempted murder case. 35-year-old Jeffrey Estep was charged after police found the 46-year-old victim injured on Maple Row. Estep remains jailed. First came the storm, then investigators say the people looking to profit from the damage. Indiana Attorney General Todd Rokita filed four lawsuits over alleged abuses of Northwest Indiana storm victims, including a $35,000 tree removal charge. The Newswatch continues now at 7:33. Ohio is putting $50 million behind a big bet on students.
25: The money will fund advisors in middle and high schools, helping low-income students explore careers and education after graduation. Ohio will receive $10 million a year for 5 years, with the program expected to reach about 20,000 students. Governor Mike DeWine says students need to see all their options. Victor Garcia, WoWo News.
0: The federal program will include college, community college, and career tech pathways. Elsewhere, a 32-year-old Adrian Mann was killed after his motorcycle flew off U.S. 223 in Lenawee County. Michigan State Police believe speed and alcohol were both factors in that crash. A Northwest Ohio police officer was stabbed in the neck at a bank, and the accused attacker now sits behind bars on $1 million bond. 25-year-old Scott Dodd Jr. is charged with attempted murder, felonious assault, obstruction, and criminal possession. WoWo Flight Watch at Fort Wayne International. All flights are showing on schedule, and your TSA wait times are currently 15 minutes. The daily drive is getting crowded, and your wallet could soon feel it in more ways than the gas pump.
3: NerdWallet found a record 121 million vehicles are now used for commuting, up more than 2 million from last year. Insurance expert Kaz Wieda says heavier traffic can mean more crashes and eventually higher premiums. Only one in five drivers shopped for a new policy last year. Laura Smith, WoWo News.
0: NerdWallet recommends comparing quotes regularly to find potential savings. WoWo News time now is 7:34. 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Time saver traffic and weather together every 10 minutes during Fort Wayne's morning news. From the Craigville Appliance Traffic Center, we head past that 7:30 mark in overall decent shape. We are crashed, tie-up, and major delay free across Fort Wayne, Allen County, and the tri-state region. The big four right now, Washington, Jefferson, Lafayette, and Clinton, looking good getting you in, out, and through downtown. Interstates and the majors, you are moving along at or near posted limits region-wide. Your drive times are right on point. Checking the jam cams once again, I-69, that traffic volume definitely looks like a Friday morning rush hour, but everything lining up as it should. If you're Indy bound, you're looking at 90 minutes from the Ford to 465 in both directions, 38 minutes to and from the Michigan line if you're north of Fort Wayne. I-469, that east outer belt, normal traffic continuing there, moving very well top to bottom in both directions. Right now, even through that one-lane construction zone northbound between US 24 and Wheelock. And it is smooth sailing on the toll road and the Ohio Turnpike. Everything looking good. Chicago to Toledo and back again. Next check from the Craigville Appliance Traffic Center comes up in about 10 minutes. Craigville Appliance now with a second location right here in Fort Wayne at 3539 North Clinton Street. They're just south of the Glenbrook Square Mall. 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
5: From 21 Alive, I'm meteorologist Noah Gordon with your forecast. 81 and a whole lot of sunshine ahead for your Friday. Lower humidity as well, making for a nice end to the work week. 64 overnight, mostly cloudy. Opening up Saturday with a few a.m. showers, some sunshine as we head towards the afternoon. Weekend, especially the back half, looking like the peak time of the weekend. Some beautiful weather ahead. I'm meteorologist Noah Gordon on WoWo 92.3 FM, 1190 a.m.
0: And right now, we've got winds out of the southwest at 1, clear skies across WoWo land. It's 57 degrees in Montpelier, 56 at your severe weather station. 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And the Friday edition of Fort Wayne's Morning News continues now with Kayla Blakesley and Josh Williams. 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
6: Hey, thanks, Brian. WoWo Land, good morning. It's Friday. Yes, TGIF. We have officially made it through another work week together. Hopefully, it was a short one for a lot of you due to the Labor Day holiday. But if you're just getting going this morning, we got clear skies, 57 degrees right now. Just a beautiful start here to your Friday. We're going to have lots of sunshine, be hanging out in the upper 70s, maybe flirting with that 80-degree mark. Now, come tomorrow, some humidity is going to move back into the area. And unfortunately, we've got a couple of shots at some rain, primarily for those of you south of Fort Wayne. You might see some rain early Saturday morning. Perhaps it lingers even into Saturday afternoon, hence that humidity moving back in. But then we're going to dry out come Sunday and really all weekend long be hanging out in the lower 80s. So overall, not too shabby as we start to make our weekend plans. Coming up, speaking of making plans, F-16s, Friday Night Lights, 10 high school football game. So tonight, the 122nd Fighter Wing is attempting just an absolutely incredible tribute across Northeast Indiana, and they have just mere minutes to pull it off. So the men behind tonight's 9/11 flyovers, they're going to join me live here in studio in about 2 minutes from right now. But first, isn't that funny how that works? You know, you can walk through the same room in your home every single day and never really notice it until one day you do. For us, it was the carpet in our living room. One day, hubby and I looked at each other and we just said, yep, It's time. So we called up Three Kings Flooring, and honestly, I wished we'd done it sooner. Jeremy, Todd, Shania, the whole crew there made the process so easy for us. They helped us find the right carpet for our home, answered the millions of questions that I had, and just made sure everything was installed perfectly. And now every time I walk into our living room, that blue carpet just makes the space feel fresh. I mean, it completely changed the room. So if you've been putting off a flooring project, because let's face it, it feels overwhelming, do yourself a favor and stop by the Three Kings Flooring Showroom right there on Lima Road here in Fort Wayne. 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
6: 25 years ago, Woboland, our country changed forever. And tonight, right here in Northeast Indiana, we are going to remember September 11th in a way that I think is going to be incredibly powerful. You're talking a moment of silence, Friday night lights, and then the unmistakable sound of F-16 fighting Falcons overhead. So the 122nd Fighter Wing, if you missed this memo, is conducting flyovers at 10 high school football games across Northeast Indiana at approximately 7 o'clock tonight, from Adams Central and Belmont to Columbia City, Heritage and New Haven, plus Bishop Dwenger, Bishop Lewers, Concordia, Northrop, and Wayne right here in Fort Wayne. And when I heard 10 games, okay, my immediate thought was, how are they going to pull that off within about 3 minutes? So joining me now to find out how they are going to do it, we've got Base Commander Colonel Scott Tug Boatwright joining us in studio, and Chief Joe Lewis from the 122nd Fighter Wing. Good morning, fellas.
10: Morning. Hey, morning.
6: We got them both on. We got the both mics. All right, good to know. Tug, let's just start with you. We'll start with the obvious. I mean, I don't know, 10 football games, roughly at 7 o'clock. How in the world, how are you guys going to pull that off?
10: I don't know.
6: I can't hear his microphone. Can you come join Chief over here?
10: Yeah.
6: Sorry. You got to love live radio. I knew it.
10: Here we go.
6: There we go. Can you guys share? You guys like each other, right?
10: Awesome.
6: Perfect. Just snuggle up there.
10: You know, this started out as a, hey, we need to do something for the community. We fly over the Colts games. We fly over our college, Indiana college teams.
6: You fly Saturdays. Over golf outings for whoa, you know.
10: I cannot confirm that. So we're like, we need to do something for the local high schools. And so we'll pick a couple games. So this is how everything works, right? We'll pick a couple games, and then we're comprised of Fort Wayne, the base. And so you'd have one of our pilots or maintainers or somebody in the wing that's like, hey, but I went to high school at this one, so we got to do that one. It's like, put that on the list. And then somebody invariably comes up and is like, well, I went there. Then next thing you know, we're doing 10 of these things. And so we hoping to have 4 jets airborne doing flybys over 10 football fields. And then we start mapping this out, and there's like, I don't know how we do it. So now we're going to split up a little bit, and it's the timing is going to be very tight. But, you know, our ops folks ran all the numbers, checked it out, and they're like, this is doable.
6: They're saying within about 3 minutes of each other. So,
10: we should hit all these split up within about 3 minutes.
6: So this is all choreographed essentially down to the second, right?
10: Is that how that works? We have the clock in the jet with the TOT on there, and we know for early or late. And I just want to say now, if there's a few that look good, they're like, these were right on time, we're just going to say that was me.
6: Yeah. If they're not, we'll blame Chief Lewis, right?
10: Like, how do I work this clock again? It's been a while.
6: So listen then, Chief, you know, walk me through tonight. For someone who's, let's say, sitting in the bleachers there at Bishop Lewers, what are they going to experience with one of these F-16s flying overhead?
11: Yeah, so it's going to be pretty epic. First time, we've been talking about this for years and finally kind of put it on paper and said, okay, yeah, we can do it. So like myself and my family, I'm a Norwell grad. We will be over at the Belmont game today. I told my wife and kids, like, hey, no ifs, ands, or buts. We are there at 6:30 to make sure that we catch the national anthem, which happens usually about 10 minutes before kickoff. And then there will be a moment of silence and a remembrance statement read. And somewhere around that time is when we'll have an F-16 just buzz by. And again, 10 schools within 3 minutes, so it should be pretty. I'm getting goosebumps here talking about it.
6: Me too. In fact, when I saw your flyer go out yesterday, I was like, they're doing what? This is incredible. And like I said, my first thought was, how? How on earth are they going to pull this off? And Chief, when you say, you know, an F-16 buzz by, you know, for everyone looking up there at the stadium, how long is that? Will I be looking up? Are we talking here?
11: It'll be quick.
6: Like
11: you'll
6: 3
11: hear it
6: seconds
11: before you see it, and then you'll see it, and then before you realize, it's gone. I mean, that's literally how fast it happens.
10: Yeah, it's quick. We'll be we'll be within authorized speed limits, of course, Josh, as I see
11: grin. Safety guy.
6: Yeah,
10: it's quick. Yeah.
6: So listen, I know it's fun. We're excited, and like I said, I believe it's going to be incredibly powerful. But just talk to me, you know, as some of the leaders there out at the 122nd. What does the 25th anniversary of 9/11 mean to you guys and mean to the base at the 122nd?
10: Well, it's heavy. It's a heavy conversation for the Sterling. But, you know, I enlisted 30 years ago come next month. So October of 1996, I enlisted, started out, in maintenance as a crew chief in the Air National Guard. And so I just got selected to go to pilot training when 9/11 happened. I was,
6: Wow.
10: Yeah, I was just selected to go to pilot training, and it was about 6 months later, I went off to officer training school and then pilot training then. And that really kind of solidified, like, yeah, I made the right decision in what I'm doing. Like,
6: so it was a confirmation for you.
10: It was, for sure. I'm like, I made the right career choice.
6: What about you, Chief Lewis?
10: I think it's what kind of kept me in for 30 years, just knowing like it's still out there. Like, yeah, we still have a fight to fight.
11: Yeah, so I'll age myself a little bit. I graduated high school in 2001. And the events of 9/11, like myself and probably a lot of folks my age, like that was kind of your call to service. You saw that happen. You're like, I got to get involved somehow, some way. And here we are, going on 23 years later. And I would say there's probably a small number of folks that are still in the base serving that were in around 9/11. But spending years in recruiting, watching all the young men and women come and raise their hand and volunteer to do this after 9/11. I mean, 20 years of conflicts, and we find ourselves kind of in the Middle East again, but recruiting numbers are still there, so it just kind of still shows the patriotism, especially here in Northeast Indiana.
6: You know, something I keep coming back to is actually thinking about it driving into work this morning. I knew you guys were going to be in studio, and we're going to be chit-chatting, and I'm driving in, and I'm thinking about these games and how they're on the field. What do you have? You have teenagers, right? You have an entire generation that wasn't even alive, when 9/11 happened, and that I really have been lost kind of in that thought all morning long. So I don't know, what would maybe be your hope that some of these, I mean, think about the football player who's 17 years old standing on the field tonight when this flyover is happening. I mean, what do you think might be their takeaway as they walk off the field at the end of the game, or those teenagers leave the bleachers at the end of the game? What do you hope their takeaway is from the experience tonight?
11: I mean, from my standpoint, there's one of a couple things that crossed my mind. So number one is like, maybe just seeing that today, if they don't have a path moving forward for college or employment, like maybe they'll look at the military to serve. If anything else, just the remembrance and the support we've talked about over the last 25 years that we've had here. Things happened for a reason. This morning, my son, 18-year-old senior at Norwell, woke up and I was like, man, thank goodness it's Friday. He goes, you know what else today is? And I knew, but I wanted to hear from him. And he goes, it's Patriots Day.
6: Oh, I love that.
11: The fact that they're still talking about it, yeah, they're still remembering, like, just it means a lot.
6: All right, finally, gentlemen, you've got, as we established, not a few, but 10 stadiums now. A lot of people waiting to look to the sky tonight. What's the one thing you want Woboland to know before these Jets take off right around 7 p.m.?
10: Boy, the one thing I think is, and maybe I'm a nerd about this, but, I see these jets and I'm like, any idea like the number of countries that jet has flown in and the conflicts that jet has been a part of? And it's still going around. Like, this jet will continue, this specific F-16s flying over these football fields will be sitting alert really soon in random locations across the country. They will be deployed to the Middle East at some point again. And like, it's cool. Now we get to just fly it for show a little bit to support our community. But, within the next, who knows what it's going to, when it's going to be, but these jets will be in combat, actively getting shot at, actively doing the job it was built to do. And that's kind of cool to me. Every time I see one of those things, I'm like, you see like a cool fighter jet. And I see like, yeah, that jet's seen some things and it's going to see some more things along with the people at the wing. So that's where I look at it.
6: Chief, any closing thoughts there? You want Woboland to know before these jets take flight?
11: Man, just be there, experience it.
6: Yeah.
11: And I think it'll be something that is talked about for years to come.
6: Get out to a high school football game tonight. Okay, I want to read through the list here one more time. If I could pull it up and have my notes in front of me, that would be great. Of all 10 high schools that you'll be flying over with, you said four jets, roughly 7 p.m. tonight, right? So we've got Adams Central, Belmont, Columbia City, Heritage, New Haven, Bishop Dwenger, Bishop Luer, Concordia, Northrop, and Wayne. Did I get them all? What did I leave out?
10: And just to clarify, there will be four jets airborne around. It looks like spaghetti lines. There will not be four jets over every field.
6: Right.
10: There is no physical way to do it.
6: Yeah.
10: There will be four jets flying around randomly in all kinds of directions across Northeast Indiana.
6: Well, like I said, gentlemen, what an incredibly powerful way to remember 9/11. So for me to you, thank you for what you guys do. And really, honestly, for putting it together, I can't imagine trying to map out all that spaghetti, the time and effort that went into that. So just so incredibly thankful and appreciative of you guys, all of you there. there at the 122nd.
10: And thank you all.
6: Wobble News Time. 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
1: A USDA crop acreage reporting pilot that operated this summer in 12 Farm Service Agency county offices has now expanded nationwide.
2: Just last month, we cut over every county office to be able to utilize, use, and to accept acreage reports under the new system. So now every county in the country has the ability to do that. They will be converting their acreage reporting to the new system.
1: Farm Production and Conservation Undersecretary Richard Fordyce says this geospatial mapping platform will cross over all three FPAC mission area agencies.
2: So that we're reporting acres, we are doing our risk management, we're doing our conservation.
1: Producers will first engage in the new mapping and reporting system through their local FSA office, inputting data that will be utilized as an interface for both growers and USDA office staff. The nationwide system is now available for acreage reporting of fall planted crops. I'm Rod Bain reporting for the U.S. Department of Agriculture in Washington, D.C.
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9: 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Thanks so much for starting your day with us. I'm Brian Ford. We have fair skies, 56 degrees across WOWO land. We'll see plenty of sunshine for Friday with a high in the low 80s. Your 21 Alive First Alert forecast comes up at about 8:07. 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A trash collector is seriously hurt after being struck by an SUV he says he didn't see coming. The 44-year-old suffered a broken leg and head laceration while crossing behind his garbage truck, indicating County. Meanwhile, 3 semis collided. A truck erupted in flames and westbound U.S. 30 was completely blocked near New Haven. The crash happened at Doyle Road about 1:30 yesterday afternoon in Allen County. Multiple people were seriously injured while crews worked for hours to clear the wreckage from that scene. Look up tonight. The Indiana Air National Guard is marking 9/11 from the sky.
10: F-16 fighter jets will fly over 10 high school football games around 7 o'clock Friday night after a moment of silence. The flyovers will mark 25 years since the September 11th attacks and honor the nearly 3,000 people who died. 5 of the schools are in Fort Wayne. John Simney, WOWO News.
9: 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A high-speed passing maneuver turned into a serious crash in Goshen when a driver lost control near a curve. The vehicle left U.S. 33, struck a fence, and trapped the driver inside. He suffered injuries to his head, arms, and legs. The clock is ticking for NIPSCO after a 2-week Northwest Indiana power outage triggered a state investigation. The utility must submit evidence and testimony as the IURC examines whether it contributed to the severity of that crisis. As Americans commemorate 9/11, Michigan's border crossings will pause and remember this morning.
11: All Michigan border crossings will close briefly at 8:46 today for a 9/11 commemoration. Traffic will be cleared first, then taps will be played as the flag is raised, followed by a moment of silence. The closures are expected to last 30 minutes or less. Heather Starr, WOWO News. Motors.

0: should plan for a brief delay at the crossings. The body found last week on a scrap metal rail car in Elkhart belonged to a 37-year-old Toledo area woman who'd been missing for more than a week. Brittany Ritter of Holland was identified Thursday as a woman found atop the stopped rail car. Investigators also learned the car had traveled west from the east before stopping in Elkhart. The Newswatch continues now at 8:05. Drug dealers are reaching Michigan kids through the phones in their pockets, and federal agents say one tap can put a dealer right in front of a child. The DEA says it seized more than 8.5 million deadly fentanyl doses across Michigan, Ohio, and northern Kentucky. Wobo Flight Watch at Fort Wayne International. All flights are on schedule. TSA wait times are about 15 minutes. Ohio colleges are flunking when it comes to free speech.
1: Four Ohio schools got an F in the latest campus free speech rankings, including Ohio State, Kent State, Oberlin, and Dayton. The survey covered 261 schools and nearly 63,000 students. Ohio State saw the biggest drop in the state, falling 50 spots from last year. Victor Garcia, WoWo News.
0: And finally, your living room TV may not be as innocent or quiet as you think.
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0: 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Time saver traffic and weather together every 10 minutes during Fort Wayne's morning news. From the Craigville Appliance Traffic Center, we move into the 8 o'clock hour with a trio of fresh trouble. Spy Run at Riverside, we've got a two-vehicle crash there, partially blocking, that's going to slow you down. And if that's not bad enough, we've got another two-vehicle blocking crash. This is going to be Spy Run at Tennessee. So if you're headed up Spy Run toward the north side, you're going to definitely want an alternate. In Illinois Road east of Hadley, you're jammed up out there. That's because of a two-vehicle blocking crash just before the intersection. Other than that, the big four, Washington, Jefferson, Lafayette, and Clinton, in, out, and through the downtown itself look okay. Interstates and majors moving out or near posted limits region-wide. Drive times exactly what you'd expect. I-69, your traffic volume continues normal for a Friday morning. Everything looking good, though. If you're Indy-bound, the normal 90 minutes from the 4 to 465. In both directions, 38 minutes to and from pure Michigan if you're north of Fort Wayne. I-469, the east outer belt, normal traffic volume there, moving very well in both directions, top to bottom. Even that one-lane construction zone northbound between US 24 and Wheelock Road seems to be cooperating, for now anyway. We'll keep an eye on it. You'll want to as well, because as the traffic volume builds, you know the drill. Fast and furious come those traffic jams. And it's smooth sailing on the Indiana Toll Road and the Ohio Turnpike. Everything looking good. Chicago to Toledo and back again. The next check from the Craigville Appliance Traffic Center comes up in about 10 minutes. Craigville Appliance now with a second location right here in Fort Wayne at 3539 North Clinton Street, just south of the Glenbrook Square Mall. 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
4: From 21 Alive, I'm meteorologist Noah Gordon with your forecast. 81 and a whole lot of sunshine ahead for your Friday. Lower humidity as well, making for a nice end to the work week. 64 overnight, mostly cloudy. Opening up Saturday with a few a.m. showers, some sunshine as we head towards the afternoon. Weekend, especially the back half, looking like the peak time of the weekend. Some beautiful weather ahead. I'm meteorologist Noah Gordon on WoWo 92.3 FM, 1190 AM.
0: And right now, winds continue out of the southwest at about 1. We've got fair skies across WoWo land. 57 degrees in Bluffton, 56 at your severe weather station. 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And the Friday edition of Fort Wayne's Morning News continues now with Kayla Blakesley and Josh Williams. 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
5: Land, good morning. It's Friday. Yes, finally. Welcome on in here to Fort Wayne's Morning News. I am your host, KB, and if you're just getting going this morning, we are dry, sunshine, 57 degrees right now. Just a beautiful start here to your Friday morning. And taking a peek here at your weekend forecast, as I know you're all starting to make plans already, do take note, some showers are possible tomorrow morning, primarily for those of you south of Fort Wayne. They might even linger into the afternoon, but some humidity will be making things pretty warm. We're going to be hanging out in the low 80s, but going to feel a little bit hotter than that tomorrow. And then really the same story for Sunday. That humidity going to stick around, but we will be dry on Sunday. Both days hanging in the 80s. But right now we got clear skies, 57 degrees off the world famous WoWo fire escape. 25 years after 9/11, what happened to the unity America found in the days that followed? And 1 year after the assassination of Charlie Kirk, has his movement actually grown stronger? So we've got a lot to talk about and get into with Indiana Lieutenant Governor Micah Beckwith. He's going to join us live coming up in about 2 minutes from right now. But first, it has been back to school season here in Northeast Indiana. And whether you have kids headed back to class or not, this time of year just really always feels like a reset because we're back to routines, earlier mornings, and hopefully earlier bedtime. But if you're getting a full night's sleep and you are still waking up exhausted, it might not be your schedule. 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
5: I just want to go ahead and run right to our phone lines this morning, because we've got a lot to talk about and a lot to get to with Lieutenant Governor Micah Beckwith. So with that, good morning, Micah.
7: Hey, good morning, KB. How you doing?
5: Yeah, doing great. I mean, as we know, the big story today marks 25 years since the September 11th terrorist attacks. I cannot believe it, but obviously it's a day that changed our country forever. And it also comes just one day after the one-year anniversary of the assassination of Charlie Kirk, whose legacy and movement were honored last night at the Republican convention in Dallas. And we've also got a lot going on here at home in Indiana when it comes to still recovering from those devastating storms in August. So like I said, a lot to rip through this morning, Micah, but I want to start out with 9/11. Where were you when you learned, you know, America was under attack? And I don't know, what do you remember most vividly about that day?
7: Well, I was at Huntington College at the time, and it was a Tuesday morning, getting ready to go to class. I think we had chapel at first, and so, and I was in the dorm. I was in Wright Hall in Huntington, and you know, we had the TVs on in the lobby or the lounge area of my hall, and all of a sudden you see the news pop on, and there's a plane that hit one of the World Trade Center towers, and so, you know, kind of tragic. I remember sort of the radio was on, and heard somebody talking about, you know, this is a tragedy, and he didn't think much of it. And then the second plane hit, and then everyone was like, okay, what is going on right now? And then they called a special chapel, and you know, they, you know, leadership at the college basically said, hey, we need to pray. So we spent time praying just that whole chapel, and you know, we went about our day. They said, go to class, we'll keep you informed. And then I remember we had golf. I was on the golf team, and we had golf practice that day. I was out at the golf course, and I look up and I see a plane flying over, like probably, you know, 35, 40,000 feet up, and there's four other little planes around him. And I look at the guys and say, that's probably Air Force One. And sure enough, it was, they got Bush up in Air Force One, and they were flying around and I'm out of Washington, or just getting up in the air to be safe. So that's where I was. I mean, it was a wild day, and you know, to think that we're 25 years, you know, past that. It's, and you know, what do we have to show for it? And I think my heart breaks when I look at New York I mean, if you would have said 25 years ago, you will elect a radical Muslim communist to be your mayor of New York City after Islam just took down two buildings and killed 3,000 people in America, I think people would have said, there's no way. And yet, here we are. And so, you know, what is happening in America, I think, is a great question that a lot of people are asking right now.
5: Yeah, you know, I always think about, too, is September 12th and how, you know, America just suddenly felt united and political differences did seem almost secondary. And with everything you're talking about, especially with New York, you know, 25 years later, do you think this country is still capable of coming together like we did on September 12th, 2001?
7: No, I don't. I think the radical left has just become so radicalized. I mean, we saw it last year with Charlie. We saw people celebrating. We have teachers still to this day who teach in Indiana that were celebrating Charlie's death online last year. We had people celebrating or actually bemoaning the fact that the bullet only nicked Donald Trump's ear in Butler, Pennsylvania 2 years ago. The radical left has become evil. I mean, this is not a battle of Republican, Democrat. This is a battle of good versus evil. And that may offend some people. If I offend you, I don't care. So please, you know, go cry to somebody else. But this is a battle of good and evil. And when you see the just the vitriol and the vile, like, evil that the communists and the radical Islamists and the people who hate our country are saying online and what they're teaching in our Indiana public schools, it ticks me off, and there's a righteous anger, and which is why I'm in politics. This is why I ran for politics, to fight these people, these exact people, so they do not destroy the nation that you and I love so much.
5: Well, you know, on the flip side, I mean, you and I both know, and I know you know very well that, I mean, Charlie spent so much of his life trying to reach young people. And Turning Point really has expanded dramatically since his death. I actually was looking up the numbers. They now report more than 3,500 high school chapters and 1,500 plus college chapters. So I don't know. On the flip side, do you think that this attempt to silence Charlie Kirk ultimately made his message a little bit louder?
7: 100%. And that's, you know, that's always what happens. The devil always overplays his hand, and the Lord uses what the devil meant for evil, the Lord turns and uses for good. And so that's something we can be thankful for, that we have a God who was not shocked by 9/11. He was not shocked by Charlie Kirk's assassination. He's not shocked when evil rears its ugly head. He moves, and he actually works it for good. And I think we've seen revival spread in the next generation because of Charlie Kirk's legacy. I was just speaking last night down in Gibson County for Lincoln Day, and it was a Charlie Kirk Memorial. And I said, listen, Charlie Kirk was an American martyr. He's the first martyr that we've ever had in America on American soil. We've had martyrs go overseas to China and to, you know, Vietnam and Korea and to Africa. We've had American martyrs over there. We've never had one in the Christian world in America until Charlie Kirk. And I said, he was an evangelist. He was preaching the gospel. He was preaching God's truth everywhere. And people hated him for it, and they killed him for it. But you know what? It's the same to Jesus. The exact same thing. Jesus preached the truth. He brought heaven to earth, and they hated him. And we, collectively, as human beings, we killed him, because the truth is always hated in a world full of lies, and we have a world that has been taken over by lies. And then the question now becomes, who picks up that microphone? And I think what we're seeing is we're seeing thousands of people saying, I'm not going to be silent anymore. I'm going to stand up. And so praise God, because there's a movement and a revival happening, but we got to keep it going. It's our job now to carry on the legacy.
5: Really quick, before I let you go, Mike, I didn't even talk about storm recovery. That'll have to be a topic for a different day. But, you know, on a morning here where we are remembering 9/11 and Charlie Kirk, you know, something that I've really just been woken up to this morning, and it's just been lost in thought, I've talked about all morning here on the show, is the fact, you know, that an entire generation wasn't alive, you know, during 9/11, and they're watching it via Netflix documentaries and via quick clips on social media. So you know, for young Hoosiers who weren't alive on September 11th, 2001, what would you maybe hope that they understand about that day, or understand, I don't know, about the responsibility that comes with the freedoms we have?
7: Yeah, I hope that we teach them history, right? Like the problem we're in Indiana and America in general is that we don't know history well. We don't understand that freedom isn't free. We think this has always been, and praise God, you know, Kayla, you're an I's generation. We've been very blessed when it comes to living in America. I mean, we've been cocooned, we've been protected, we haven't seen anything like 9/11 before 9/11, right? Like, and so then 9/11 happens, and it kind of 9/11 happens, and it shocks us into waking up. Well, what's going on here? How I thought we were invincible, and then you start to realize we're not invincible. What's happening to the foundations and the core of our nation? And so, what I hope the next generation is they learn the proper history. That teachers and parents and people, media types like yourself and politicians like me, we will teach the proper history of what happened, what was good and what was evil. And if we try to whitewash it, if we try to say, oh, well, America deserved 9/11, like the idiot Hassan Piker has been saying and radicalists, you know, that are saying, oh, we deserved it. That's not proper history. That's revisionist history. That's an agenda-driven history. Teach proper history. Teach our kids the truth about good and evil, and then they will be able then to steward freedom. But if we want to whitewash everything and say America's a racist, evil nation, deserved it, we should dismantle our Constitution and dismantle capitalism and all this crap that you're hearing from the DSA and these liberal, you know, idiots on the left, the outcome will be incredibly devastating for the future of this nation. So we have to teach proper history to our kids, and that's what I'm passionate about doing.
5: Yeah, I can clearly tell. Well said, Lieutenant Governor. As always, appreciate your time every Friday here on the show. You have a good weekend, and we'll check back in with you 1 week from today.
7: Hey, thanks, KB.
5: That's Lieutenant Governor Micah Beckwith. He joins us every Friday at this time here on the show. Coming up, Josh Williams, he's going to join us next. He's got a roundup of everything that went down in the NFL last night, what's to come with college football, all in about 2 minutes from right now. But first, as we know, our kiddos are back in school. Routines have been changing dramatically. And before we know it, we'll be talking all things pumpkin spice. But let's be honest, we've still got plenty of hot Indiana weather left. 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
5: 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Well, with sports time, it's 8:24. Josh Williams, that's your cue.
11: Yes, good morning, KB. Good morning, Wobo Land. Well, some good college football that's going to be coming up for you this weekend, of course. Some of the big games that we have, obviously down in Bloomington, the fifth-ranked Indiana. They'll host the Howard Bisons at noon tomorrow, a battle of the Bisons down in B-Town. Also, Oklahoma will be traveling to Ann Arbor to take on the Wolverines, a big one for Michigan, who survived Western Michigan last week in that controversial finish. They now get the 11th ranked Sooners coming to Ann Arbor. Oklahoma State will also play host to Oregon. That will be a noon kickoff tomorrow as well. Notre Dame, they're back at home. They'll have Rice team, the Rice Owls at Notre Dame Stadium. Should be a good one. Owls, they opened up their season with a 31-3 win over Houston Christian. So it isn't a completely meaningless opponent here for Notre Dame. So we should be expecting a Notre Dame win, though, but it still should be a pretty good one. Number one, Ohio State on the road to face a number four Texas Longhorns team that is going to be pretty stout. 7:30 Saturday night kickoff tomorrow, and the first real measure stick for both of these two teams. Ohio State, number one in the country, Texas, number four, and both have legitimate national championship aspirations. Buckeyes, plenty of firepower on that offensive side of the ball, though. Should be interesting. And finally, don't forget about Iowa State rivalry. Hawkeyes will host the Cyclones at 7:30 as well tomorrow. So some big ones happening. And don't forget our Purdue Boilermakers. They'll be in action at noon against Wake Forest in West Lafayette. So all of our teams here, hopefully, are going to be faring pretty well. We'll see you folks coming back up at 8:50 right here on your home for Indiana Hoosiers football.
5: Thanks, Joshua. News time. It's 8:25. 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
15: Livestock producers say you're enrolled in a federal indemnity program that covers loss from a natural disaster. Two things to consider from a program and tax perspective, according to Oklahoma State University Extension Ag Tax expert J.C. Hobbs. First, proper documentation of livestock ownership and loss.
16: Situation I noticed several years ago, animals were lost due to a flood, and we could not verify that the animals, they were gone from the farm, but we never could find proof that they were dead or ended up somewhere else in the country. So in those situations, we end up making sure that we can document the loss with pictures, etc.
15: An indemnity payment usually constitutes as a tax gain. Although Hobbs points out,
16: we have the income coming in to mitigate that loss, then we're going to buy animals back. So we'll have an offsetting expense for the purchase of the new animals to the income resulting from the payment from USDA.
15: I'm Rod Bain reporting for the U.S. Department of Agriculture in Washington, D.C.
0: WoWo's coverage of the 25th anniversary of the September 11th attacks continues now as we join Fox News Live at Ground Zero.
17: Right now, as you would expect, all the roadways are pretty much cut off. The only way to get near the buildings is on foot right now. The scene is absolutely a horrific one. You have people streaming out of the area. You've got people literally in tears and shock.
18: Harvey Kushner is on the line with us. He's a frequent guest of ours and a terrorism expert. Harvey, is it too early to speculate?
19: You look outside the Fox studios, look how clear it is. I mean, how could you miss the trade towers?
18: Right.
19: Not just one, but two planes? No matter how this turns out, this is going to be a day that's going to live in infamy. And, you know, it's going to cause changes in terms of security like this country has never seen before.
18: Let me bring into the conversation David Asman, my colleague.
20: Yes, John Scott.
18: David, what can you tell us?
20: I just want to give you some late-breaking information. All of Manhattan has been sealed off. The Hudson River bridges and the tunnels have been sealed, so Manhattan is in a lockdown. One can only guess that the U.S. Armed Forces is now in a state of high alert. We are a city under siege right now, and the United States of America is warding off any further terrorist threats on the city of Manhattan.
21: The city is closed. You cannot leave the city.
22: You got United 93?
23: Yeah.
22: Descended.
23: Green Patterson did not.
22: What's that? I just saying it looked
23: green
22: like
23: Patterson.
22: He descended there.
23: I don't think so. United 93, verify 350. United 93, verify your deployable 350. United 93, Cleveland. United 93, is here, Cleveland Center, ident, please.
18: President Bush is about to speak. He's in Florida. That was what was supposed to be a joyous event at an elementary school. Let's listen in.
24: Today we've had a national tragedy. Two airplanes have crashed into the World Trade Center in an apparent terrorist attack on our country. I have spoken to the Vice President, to the Governor of New York, to the Director of the FBI, and have ordered that the full resources of the federal government go to help the victims and their families and to conduct a full-scale investigation to hunt down and to find those folks who committed this act. Terrorism against our nation will not stand. And now, if you join me in a moment of silence. May God bless the victims, their families, and America. Thank you very much.
18: You just got to wonder what reaction happens next. Let's find out from a former special agent of the FBI. This is Joseph Contamessa. Can the federal government simply shut down the airspace and keep all airplanes on the ground?
25: Well, of course, any legitimate aircraft can be controlled totally through the FAA and the various control centers and towers. However, a hijacked aircraft that is under control of...
18: I want to interrupt you for just a minute. The White House is being evacuated. That comes to us from one of our Fox producers in Washington. The White House is being evacuated. The Pentagon as well.
1: Everybody back. Everybody back.
2: Let's go. Move it out.
18: I don't want to incite any undue panic, but there is a report only, of another aircraft that has crashed. David Asman is joining us from Fox Central. David, what do you have?
3: John, we are hearing right now of another explosion that has taken place at the Pentagon. We have the heart of the financial district of America being attacked. Now we understand that there is an explosion. There has been an explosion in the Pentagon, the heart of the military command center of the United States of America, John. It can't get much worse than this. Let's hope.
18: It has happened again. Another large airliner, perhaps hijacked, perhaps part of some widespread plan, apparently slamming into at least the area around the Pentagon.
4: The captain would like to all remain seated. We are on board and we are going back to the airport and we have our demand, so please remain quiet.
6: Okay, it's United 93 calling. United 93, understand you have a bomb on board, go ahead. Executive 956, did you understand that transmission?
7: Affirmative, he said there was a bomb on board.
26: That aircraft, he can't get a hold of. Has he turned to the east now?
6: He's just turned to the east also. United 93, you hear Cleveland Center. We just lost a target on that aircraft.
18: We now understand that the Federal Aviation Administration is shutting down all airport airline takeoffs nationwide. Planes that are in the air right now are going to be diverted to the closest airport as soon as possible, because in a situation like this, the authorities don't know where the next one might come from.
27: I see a woman pushing a baby carriage. It's unclear what happened, if the tower collapsed or what, but I think we better get out of this mess, dude. I think we better get out of this. Here comes the smoke.
28: Everyone is like covered in...
18: David Lee Miller is still with us. David, what can you tell us?
2: John, the scene is horrific. One of the two towers literally collapsed. There was debris falling. People within the entire perimeter began literally, including myself, which is why I'm out of breath, to run for our lives.
18: It appears that the building simply collapsed of its own weight, that there was so much damage from the heat of the fire. The steel will melt. That was the building that was hit by the second plane. That plane seemed to come in at a lower altitude. It hit the building lower down, and there was that tremendous fireball. So the damage to the building came at a point where there is much more weight on top of it, and those steel girders, strong as they are, had a lot of weight to support, and apparently, I'm not a structural engineer, but I'm just guessing now that they gave way. The loss of life here is going to be enormous.
5: May God help those who are there and the victims and their families and all the souls that are lost today.
18: Rick Leventhal once again with our producer Carlos Van Meek is in Lower Manhattan. You cannot even see the sky there because of the soot, the ash, the crumbled concrete that is continuing to rain down.
27: This is Church Street. It looks like a snowstorm hit. There's thick ash on the ground. Lots of it. Pandemonium here. How you doing, sir?
8: A little shook up. I went through Tet in Vietnam, and I never seen anything like this. It's unbelievable.
27: How close were you to the building when this
8: happened? I was in front of the door of 5 World Trade Center evacuating the people out of the building. And we got a lot out, and then it just blew. You couldn't move because you couldn't see. It was ash and smoke. I couldn't see because my eyes and my mouth were full. Because as soon as we heard the explosion, we ran out of New York State Supreme Court, jumped on our jury bus. Came.
9: Back it up! Back it up! Back it up!
27: All right, here we go again. Here we go again. I don't know what's going on, but this, the second building is collapsing, I believe.
18: It is hard to describe, folks. The pictures show what has happened in Lower Manhattan, but we don't have a handle yet on the devastation. The World Trade Center has collapsed, and the casualty figure we cannot even begin to guess at this point.
10: United 93, have you got information on that yet?
11: Yeah, he's down.
10: He's down?
11: Yes.
10: When did he land? Because we have information.
11: He did not land.
10: Oh, he's down?
11: Yes,
10: down?
11: Somewhere up northeast of Camp David.
18: Authorities at the Somerset County Airport confirm a large plane crash about 80 miles southeast of Pittsburgh. You've got to assume that it's related to all of these goings on.
12: Freedom itself was attacked this morning by a faceless coward, and freedom will be defended. Make no mistake, the United States will hunt down and punish those responsible for these cowardly acts.

Thank you.

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0: William F. Abrahamson.
1: Richard Anthony Achetta.
0: Henrik Bernard Ackerman.
1: Paul Aquavita.
0: Christian Adams.
1: Donald Leroy Adams.
0: Patrick Adams.
1: Shannon Lewis Adams.
0: Stephen George Adams.
1: Okay. Ignatius Trudeau Adonga.
0: Christy A. Adama.
1: Terrence Edward Adderley Jr.
0: Sophia B. Otto.
1: Lee Adler.
0: Daniel Thomas Aflita.
1: Emmanuel Akwazi Afafwa.
0: Alok Agarwal.
1: Mukul Kumar Agarwala.
0: Joseph Agnello.
1: David Scott Agnes.
0: Joao Alberto da Fonseca Aguiar Jr.
1: Brian G. Ahern.
0: Jeremiah Joseph Ahern.
1: Joanne Marie Aladiotis.
0: Sabir Ahmed.
1: Terrence Andre Aiken.
0: Godwin O. Ajala.
1: Trudy M. Alagera.
0: Andrew Alamina.
1: Margaret Ann Alaria.
0: Gary M. Albera.
1: John Leslie Albert.
0: Peter Craig Alderman.
1: And my uncle, Court Officer Mitchell Scott Wallace. Can't believe it's been 25 years. We love and miss you every day.
0: And my grandfather, Howard Selwyn. Even though I didn't know you or Grandma Ruth, you still live in my heart. And

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0: Ernest Alacakos.
1: Edward L. Allegretto.
0: Eric Allen.
1: Joseph Ryan Allen.
0: Richard Dennis Allen.
1: Anna S. W. Allison.
0: Christopher E. Allingham.
1: Anthony Alvarez.
0: Janet Marie Alonzo.
1: Victoria Alvarez Brito.
0: Antonio Javier Alvarez.
1: Cesar Amaranto Alvear.
0: Telmo E. Alvear.
1: Angelo Amaranto.
0: Tariq Amanullah.
1: Joseph Amatuccio.
0: James M. Amato.
1: Christopher Charles Amoroso.
0: Paul W. Ambrose.
1: Kazuhiro Anai.
0: Craig Scott Amundsen.
1: Joseph P. Anchandia.
0: Callisto Anaya Jr.
1: Yvette Constance Anderson.
0: Kermit Charles Anderson.
1: Michael Rourke Andrews.
0: John Jack Andriacchio.
1: Sunia Ng.
0: Jean Ann Andrucki.
1: Joseph John Angelini Jr.
0: Joseph Angelini Sr.
1: Mary Lynn Edwards Angel.
0: David Lawrence Angel.
1: Doreen J. Ingersan.
0: Laura Angeletta.
1: Sema David Aoyama.
0: Lorraine Antigua.
1: I see that.
0: And my aunt, Maria Teresa Concepcion Santillan, Tita Meritas. Even though I never met you, I'm honored to be named after you. I hope I'm making you proud, knowing you were a great daughter, sister, friend, and much more. I wish you could celebrate my birthday with me tomorrow. Please continue watching over us and know we all love and miss you. God bless America.
1: And my grandfather and my namesake, Andrew Ira Rosenblum. Grandpa Andrew, me and my brothers, Maddie and Teddy, hear so much about you. You blessed us with the Knicks, and this year we got our first championship. Knicks in 5. You also cursed us with the Jets. We're still waiting on that one. We never got to meet you. We'll always remember you. We love you. God bless America.
2: Peter Paul Apollo.
3: Faustino Apostle Jr.
2: Frank Thomas Aquilino.
3: Patrick Michael Aranias.
2: David Gregory Arche.
3: Michael George Archinski.
2: Louis Arena.
3: Barbara Jean Araschio.
2: Adam P. Arias.
3: Michael J. Armstrong.
2: Jack Charles Aaron.
3: Joshua Todd Aaron.
2: Richard Avery Aronow.
3: Myra Joy Aronson.
2: Japhet Jesse Arie.
3: Carl Francis Asaro.
2: Michael A. Asiak.
3: Michael Edward Asher.
2: Janice Marie Ashley.
3: Thomas J. Ashton.
2: Manuel O. Asatambe.
3: Greg A. Atlas.
2: Gerald Thomas Atwood.
3: James Audifred.
2: Louis F. Aversano, Jr.
3: Ezra Avalius.
2: Sandy Ayala.
3: Arlene T. Batacoclia.
2: Eustace R. Bacchus.
3: John J. Badliaka. I messed up online. I messed up. Go ahead.
2: Jane Ellen Bassler.
3: Robert J. Bearwalter.
2: Andrew J. Bailey.
3: Brett T. Bailey.
2: Garnet Ace Bailey.
3: Tatiana Bakalinskia.
2: Michael S. Boksh.
3: Sharon M. Balkum.
2: Michael Andrew Bain.
3: Catherine Bantis.
2: And my uncle, Stephen Gerard Hoffman. Uncle Stephen, we love and miss you. And as my dad says, your twin, Greg, thank you for the memories. They're the best part.
3: And and my husband, Tom Strada. You are missed more with each year that passes. But how can it be 25 years and still we have no justice for the role that Saudi Arabia played in your murder? Yes. We finally made it into a court and have proved that the Kingdom of Saudi Arabia fomented a rancid culture of anti-American terrorism around the globe and then sent its agents to support the radical Islamist hijackers so they could attack you and all of our loved ones. But for 25 years, administration after administration, including leaders in front of us here today, chose to protect the Saudis instead of standing with the 9/11 families. They withheld evidence. They vetoed JASTA. They broke promises, both public and private. It has been one betrayal after another. President Trump can still change that. Tell the Saudis to stop lying. Tell them that if they want to be friends with the USA, they cannot continue to deny all of this, all of the pain, all of the destruction that we have all been suffering through. Vice President Vance, thank you for being here today. Please carry that message back. Stand with the families. Stand with the survivors. Stand with Americans. As my husband Tom would have said, that is always the right thing to do. God bless all of us. God bless America.
4: Wow, that was an explosive comment that you never hear. We carry the names all the time, and you just hear a tribute to the person who passed away. But this is the first time we hear what the 9/11 families have said in unison, and that is they want to get to the bottom of the role of the Saudi government in this attack. Now, there were elements of the Saudi family that have been linked to it. Khalid Sheikh Mohammed is the one who designed it. He has not faced justice, even though he admitted to the crime and the plot and the plan for 93 and this one in 2001. In 2007, he said, I did it all in detail. He already told our interrogators, but he has not faced justice and won't until 2028, at which time they're going to throw out this testimony and his confession because he said it was done under extreme circumstances.
5: God bless Ms. Strada. She lost her husband. She called out the enemy by his name, radical Islamic terrorism. She said that all of the presidents should be held account for the cover-up involving this, and I think it was bold. I think a lot of Americans wanted to hear that, and clearly the crowd, the family,
6: I know my friends that have lost their husbands in 9/11 feel that way and have written letters to the administrations because that's how so many of the 9/11 families feel, and they want justice and they haven't gotten that yet. It's hard to sit here and listen to all of these talks and these names and watch all of the families there. 25 years ago, their lives changed in a major way. Everything changed for them. Some of these grandchildren never even met their grandfathers and still paying tribute and loving them. And right behind us is where those towers stood, and they're gone. On, along with men and women and children.
5: That's right.
4: And the fire ships with the red, white, and blue hoses coming out. And just a quick note, for the first time ever, there's going to be a moment of silence for between 9 and 10,000 who have died from 9/11-related illnesses. And that'll be every single year from here on in.
5: I know some of the content today is emotional and graphic.
7: 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The legendary WOWO.
8: 25 years ago, we vowed to never forget. I'm Dave Anthony, Fox News. That was the first

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7: We have mostly sunny skies, 62 degrees at 9:03 on this Friday, September 11th. Good morning, I'm Brian Ford. Here's what's happening. A 44-year-old trash collector is recovering in a hospital after being struck by a car in DeKalb County. The driver told investigators she didn't see him coming until after hitting him as he crossed behind the truck. Elsewhere, federal agents are warning parents the next drug dealer your child encounters could come through Snapchat or Instagram. The DEA says dealers are increasingly using social media to reach kids, including with marijuana, cocaine, and counterfeit fentanyl pills. And a high-speed pass of 4 to 6 vehicles ended with a crash in Goshen that injured one man. The driver lost control near U.S. 33 and County Road 42 after a semi forced him back into the lane. He then hit a fence. 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
12: From 21 Alive, I'm meteorologist Noah Gordon with your forecast. 81 and a whole lot of sunshine ahead for your Friday. Lower humidity as well, making for a nice end to the work week. 64 overnight, mostly cloudy. Opening up Saturday with a few a.m. showers, some sunshine as we head towards the afternoon. Weekend, especially the back half, looking like the peak time of the weekend. Some beautiful weather ahead. I'm meteorologist Noah Gordon on WOWO 92.3 FM, 1190 AM.
7: And right now, we've got mostly sunny skies, 70 degrees across Wobbleland. 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

0: Real estate auctioneer Jerry Hurst and the Gideons at Grable Days this week, the Worman team. 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

0: Dallas, Texas. Hello, America. It's September 11th. It is September 11th, 25 years ago. Muslim terrorists struck the World Trade Center, struck the Pentagon. They were going to hit either the Capitol or the White House. We don't know, because patriotic Americans decided they were going to sacrifice their life to stop the terrorist. And their plane crashed in a field in Pennsylvania. It was one of the most incredible days I have ever experienced. And Chris Brady, who has been with me since almost the beginning of this program, when I was just before syndication in Florida, I was on WFLA in Florida the morning of 9/11. And I was shaving, and the phone rang, and it was my wife. Are you watching the news? I turn on the news, and I'm listening to Jack, Ted, and Sharon, who did the morning show at the time of WFLA, and they were talking about how the World Trade Center was. And I turn on the TV, and Katie Couric says, there's a small, looks like a small, maybe a Cessna, hit the World Trade Center. And I look at the picture, you know, the video that's live, and I'm like, that is not a small plane. That's got to be an airliner that hit that thing. And then the second one hit, and I knew we were at war. And then I had to go and make sense of a world that I was completely unprepared for. And this is 2 days before my show becomes syndicated on national radio. Chris Brady, who's been with me forever, he went into the archives and tried to clean them up as much as possible because we recorded everything in very low quality at the time, just to have an archive of what happened. And I want to start with what I said. It was, I think, 5 o'clock in the afternoon. And so our work day was done and everything was closing. Everything was closing. You couldn't fly anywhere. Universities had closed. Public buildings had closed. Malls closed. There was nothing. It was like COVID within 2 hours. And I was listening to a piece of this last night, and I wanted to play this for you. And we'll start there in 60 seconds. What did it actually sound like on 9/11 25 years ago? First, let me tell you about Leaf Filter. There are parts of owning a home that really are about stewardship. 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Okay, what do we have for these cuts? What are these cuts? We just got them turned around.
1: Your first cut is when you were reading the quotes of the day, starting with Mayor Rudy Giuliani.
0: Okay, so this is 5 o'clock. The news just ends. We're doing news. National news from ABC is, I think it's even before Fox. ABC News is doing every 15 minutes news reports. And the news is, it's a fire hose of news. You cannot keep up with it. So now we have been following this all day long, and I had just been writing down quotes that I had heard from people during the day. What were people all around America saying? And at 5 o'clock, I looked at that list of quotes and I thought, That's the news. Listen to what America is saying.
2: New York City Mayor Rudolph Giuliani. I have a sense it's a horrible and horrendous number of lives lost. My mother is going crazy. I hope my brother's all right. He's my out-of-work partner. He's my hangout partner. I'm just in shock. Edwin Cruz, 34, whose brother Richard works in the World Trade Center. Every single American, no matter where you live, the whole country's on edge. Linda Wilson, 42, Denver. I heard a boom. People were jumping off buildings everywhere. They were just jumping. Serena Mays, construction worker, Williamsburg Bridge, New York. Everyone was screaming and crying and running. Cops, people, firefighters, everyone. It's like a war zone. New York Fire Marshal Mike Smith. It's just sick. It shows how vulnerable we really are. Keith Myers, 39. It looked like a ticker tape parade. It wasn't paper. There were parts of the building floating down in the dust. Matthew Lowe, 29, Manhattan. I just can't believe what's happened. My God, my heart goes out to all of these people. I just hope that there is justice. Martha Ridley, whose daughter died April 1995 in Oklahoma. I just saw my two towers fall. I'm devastated beyond belief. In many respects, this is significantly worse than Pearl Harbor. We just don't know who the enemy is. Louis Eisenberg, chairman of the Port Authority, New York, which operates the World Trade Center. It's so scary. It could happen to us. They could hit all the major cities at this point. How would we know? Christy Nitsch, 39, Columbus. Whatever the lowest floors of the fire was, they were just jumping from them. I guess it was their choice. Burn to death or jump? This is the second Pearl Harbor. I don't think I've overstated it. Senator Chuck Hagel, Nebraska. All of a sudden, there were people screaming. I just saw people jumping out of buildings, their arms waving. I stopped taking pictures, and I started crying. Michael Walters, freelance photojournalist, Manhattan. Join me in prayer. George W. Bush.
0: We were so innocent. We had no idea what was going on. This is like Pearl Harbor. We just don't know who the enemy is. Here we are 25 years later. We know who the enemy is, but we refuse to say it, and we refuse to teach it, and so our children don't know who the enemy is. Who did that to us? That was the day I learned how fragile freedom really is. You can abuse it every single day. You can spit on it. You can curse it. But it just seems to go on and on and on. And on that day, every American knew, my gosh, this could be over by tonight. We had no idea. There were things that you just did not do in those days. One of those things is you did not do what I did next. We're about 18 minutes away from World Trade Center number 7 collapsing. I watched it live while I was on the air. We thought at that time 50,000 people may have been killed. Turns out under 3,000. It was a miracle. We're in the dark. We are lost. Share the next part here in just a second. By the way, the entire broadcast, delicately restored, so you can hear it, is available now at glennbeck.com. The original Glenn Beck program broadcast from 9/11/2001, as it actually happened. We'll do that in just a couple of minutes. First, actually, let me give you 1 minute, and then we'll get back into the 2001 broadcast for just a second more. Let me tell you about Cozy Earth. I mean, the world doesn't always let you choose what kind of day you're going to have. Some days are super easy, and then there's some really long ones, and you carry things home with you that you wish you would have left someplace else. 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
0: So I had two producers, Jeffy and Stu, at the time, and they were in the other room. And I started the next sentence, and they looked at each other, and I remember the look of terror on their, literally, it was a look of terror on their face. No, don't do that. Because nobody did. And here's what I said.
2: I ask you if you're driving in your car or if you have not left your parking lot. To pull over to the side of the road or turn off your car and leave your key in the ignition for a moment. I ask you to pull over to the side of the road now so I can have your undivided attention. It's not something we need to talk about. It's something we need to do. I think it is appropriate as we end our business day today that we together ask for her blessing on this great nation. So I ask you to pull over your car. Stop what you're doing. Hush your surroundings. And take a moment with me. As we speak to our Father who gave us life.

0: Our most gracious Heavenly Father, we ask you today to watch over us. Your children are confused and frightened. We are saddened by the loss of our brothers and saddened by the violence that our other brothers have brought upon us. We ask for your warm embrace. We ask for your, we beg for your guidance now. We ask for the guidance of our leaders, that they may put aside all hatred and have a clear view as to the truth and what must be done. We ask for a blessing on those families that are missing their loved ones tonight, fathers and mothers that left for work this morning and didn't come back. May they have your peace and comfort in their lives as well. And we say these things ever so humbly in the name of our brother Jesus Christ. Amen.
1: I listened to that early this morning, and I thought, look how desperate. That was such a desperate prayer. But that's how we felt that morning. We didn't know who hit us yet. We had no idea. We didn't know why they hit us. It completely came out of the blue. It's like walking down the street and then somebody just coming up and just punching you in the face. You're like, what just happened? George Bush was still at an Air Force base. Dick Cheney was, our vice president, was underground in the White House. The White House had been evacuated. We were desperate. I wanted to play that because as I listened to that, I thought, that's exactly how I still feel today. Except we've made so many mistakes now. It's so amazing. We know who did this, and we will not admit it. We see what's happening in Europe in city after city. We see what's happening in Spain. We see what's happening in Germany. We see what's happening in our own cities. Our own cities here in America. And we won't say anything. Screw your courage to the sticking place. Stand up. Teach your children today. You're not going to be able to get any movies on this. You're not going to be able. You know, ABC made this great movie on it. Showed what actually happened. They can't find it. You can't find it on demand. You can't buy it. You can't watch it. It's erased. You know why you never see the World Trade Center on TV? Because all of the networks have locked that footage up and you can only play it on 9/11. Maybe it's time we start telling ourselves the truth. We are facing evil. We faced it then. 25 years later, we're helping it. More in just a second. 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
7: With a WoWo News Update, I'm Brian Ford. Weather-wise, mostly sunny skies, a high in the low 80s. Here's what's happening. NIPSCO is now under the gun to prove it wasn't responsible for a two-week power outage in northwest Indiana. Officials gave the utility deadlines as investigators examined whether NIPSCO worsened the crisis. And 10 area football games will see flyovers by the Indiana Air Guard commemorating 9/11. Find the full list at WoWo.com. 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
10: Today, Vice President J.D. Vance will be here as long as with the four former living presidents and their wives, the officials and family members. There will be the four moments of silence.
8: That is Fox's Eric Shawn earlier this morning. The GOP wrapped up its midterm convention in Dallas Thursday, the president and VP addressing that crowd.
11: The vice president made no mention of the $5,000 checks that President Trump teased if Republicans keep their majorities in Congress, but the president brought it up again. The Committee for a Responsible Federal Budget says the president's plan would amount to $1.2 trillion, adding that tariff revenues would not be enough to offset the cost.
8: Fox's Madeline Rivera. 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
12: From 21 Alive, I'm meteorologist Noah Gordon with your forecast. 81 and a whole lot of sunshine ahead for your Friday. Lower humidity as well, making for a nice end to the work week. 64 overnight, mostly cloudy. Opening up Saturday with a few a.m. showers, some sunshine as we head towards the afternoon. Weekend, especially the back half, looking like the peak time of the weekend. Some beautiful weather ahead. I'm meteorologist Noah Gordon on WoWo 92.3 FM, 1190 AM.
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17: I have to tell you, Jason, who is a former Marine intelligence, he was in Australia when we were hit on 9/11, and he just told one of the more compelling stories I have heard about what it was like to be. He was part of the first conventional ground forces that came in ashore in Afghanistan and began to fight. He spoke about how it became real when the Marine colonel said, "We don't have enough body bags." His story is compelling. I'll make sure it's posted, but it's you can hear it if you're a Glenn Beck insider and a member of Torch, glennbeck.com/torch. You're missing a lot in the breaks, but we'll make sure that that's shared far and wide because it's remarkable. I was in Tampa, and 2 days after 9/11, the president of at the time of iHeart Radio, it was I think Clear Channel at the time, called me and said, "Why aren't you on the air on the network?" I'm like, my response was, "That's your decision." And he said, "You need to be on the network. Friday will be your first day." And that call came. It may have come on Thursday. And so I went live for the first time on the network on Friday, wildly unqualified. And then a few days later, the first time the airports opened, I flew to New York. And I flew, I think, on the first plane from Tampa to New York. And it was my wife and I. For a very long time, my wife and I, we were never separated from each other. We do it now again. It was only a children, but we travel as a pack. And there were four of us on the plane. No, sorry, five of us on the plane, not counting the stewardesses. So we're on this big, huge plane. We're flying to New York City, and it's at night. And my wife, three other guys, and we're all scattered around the plane. You know, it's like you're in row 41, you're in row 5, you're in row 20. And so it's just a giant airplane that is empty. And we're flying into New York. And, you know, this is the first day that planes are flying with armored doors. We fly into New York and the entire city is dark. They turn off all the lights on all the skyscrapers. They didn't want any more targets. And the only light was the pit, because they were working 24 hours a day to try to find bodies and still hoping they would find somebody alive. And people were volunteering their time. And the next morning, my wife and I got up and we were allowed into the pit at Ground Zero. And it was the most surreal thing I've ever seen. It was the first time I ever saw machine guns on the streets of New York. It's the first time I saw a tank in the streets of America. Not in a parade. With people with machine guns standing on top of the tank. You couldn't get down to Lower Manhattan. They had firemen and police officers and army, almost like a human chain, all the way across the island. You had to have special permission to get down to that part of the island. And we walked through, and it was a ghost town. It was almost, anybody ever see the original movie Omega Man with Charlton Heston? And he's driving through Los Angeles. I think I Am Legend is a remake of Omega Man. And he's this one guy who's pretty alone, and he's driving down the highways of Los Angeles, and there's no one on the highway. There's no one on the streets. And I remember the opening scene has his car, one of those big old 1970s cars, driving down the freeway, and there's nobody on the freeway, and he takes an exit, and there's nobody on the roads, and all the stores are closed, and there's just, it's him. And he parks his car in the middle of the street, and he goes into a store, and it's just him and the mannequins, and it's just this eerie thing. That's the way it was in Lower Manhattan. If you go to the 9/11 museum now, Ground Zero, they have a storefront. And Tanya and I, we were just there earlier this year for the first time. And Tanya and I looked at it, and I mean, we just both burst into tears because I remember walking by that storefront. And they have reproduced it. I don't know how they did it. It's exactly the way it was. And it was just a cheap, like, gift shop store. But the glass had been blown out in the front. And all the I Love New York t-shirts and everything covered in, it was almost like fur. It was this ash, but it was the ash of a building that had just been pulverized. And it was everywhere. And then we got to World Trade Center 7. That was the third building. That's the one with all the controversy. That's the one that collapsed at, like, I don't remember, 538 or something like that. And it was still smoking. And there was still smoke coming out of the pit. And I stood there with my wife, and we just looked at all these people that were working in these food trucks that had come from all over the country, from Washington State and California and Texas, New Orleans, all over the country. They had just gotten into their cars and their trucks, and they had brought their food trucks. They're like, we're going to feed those who are looking for bodies. For almost 10 years, when I would think of that scene, I could smell it. I didn't think it would ever leave me. I could smell it. It smelled like, you know how people say they can, when you taste blood, it tastes like a penny, it tastes like metal. That's what it smelled like.

0: And I hated it. What a blessing from God. I think about these things now and I can't smell it. But we left feeling so small and insignificant. And we got to the human chain gate again. And my producer was waiting for me and he's like, you got to get in the car. We have 10 minutes before the show. And I'm like, oh my gosh. And I remember driving to the studio going, I can't process this. I don't know what to say. And I got into the studio and the theme song started and my wife was right behind me and she was praying and I had my headphones on and I leaned my head against the wall and I kept pounding my head against the wall. And I'm like, Lord, I don't know what to say. I can't process this. And I open up the mic. I said, from New York City, where I just came from Ground Zero. And I haven't had a second to think about it. I don't even know where to begin. And I look down on my desk that I had borrowed to do the show from somebody else's studio. And my wife, who is so much better than I am, had brought a hymnal. I picked it up. And I read the words of one of my favorite hymns. And it gave me the words to describe what I had just seen. And an incredible sense of peace and hope. Let me take a break. I want to find those words and share them next. You know, one of the things that happened on September 11th, when we learned about this, we all tried to call a loved one. And I don't know if anybody's ever heard this before. But when you call after a national tragedy, the phone, the circuits are busy. And it'll go, boo-doo-doo. I'm sorry, all circuits are busy. Everyone's on the phone trying to call their loved ones. Everyone was trying to call, are you okay? No matter where we were, and even if you weren't anywhere close to any of the planes or anything else, everyone was calling everyone you know, are you okay? And you couldn't reach anybody because the circuits were busy, and you had to keep calling and keep calling and keep calling. I'm going to tell you this today about Rapid Radios because I remember what that was like. You couldn't get a hold of anyone. Cellular networks, they handle calls differently and data differently. And during a major emergency, the voice side is just congested with an enormous surge of people trying to call their loved ones and also all of the fire and rescue. Rapid radios don't operate like a traditional cell phone call. 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
0: It is important that we share these stories today and you share with others where you were and what really happened, because we say never forget. Never forget. How about never cover up? How about never lie about it? How about taking your I'm going to be really kind, your rose-colored glasses off and look at the thing, because it's currently got its hands around your neck as a Western culture, and it's choking you to death. It's easy to get angry, as I'm angry right now. It's easy to get angry, and it's easy to get sad, and it's easy to be overwhelmed. And that's what I was feeling when I came out of the pit in New York City and had to go right on the air. And I had no words, no words. And I'm praying right before, help me. These are the words that came. And it's from a pioneer song. Come, come, ye saints, no toil nor labor fear, but with joy wend your way. Though hard to you this journey may appear, grace shall be as your day. 'Tis better for us to strive, our useless cares from us to drive. Do this and your hearts will swell. Why should we mourn or think our lot is hard? It's not so. All is right. Why should we think we could earn a great reward if we now shun the fight? Gird up your loins, fresh courage take. God will never us forsake, and soon we'll have this tale to tell that all is well. And should we die before our journey is through, happy day, all is well. We'll then be free from toil and sorrow too, and with the just we shall dwell. But if our lives are spared again to see the saints their rest obtain, oh. Oh, how we'll make this chorus swell. All is well. It's a phrase in our family when things are going tough. That's good. Hard times make us. If we don't allow ourselves to become hard, all is well. All is well.

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5: They just rang the bell again 1 minute ago. I'm Dave Anthony, Fox News. Marking the time on 9/11, 25 years ago, when the first Twin Tower collapsed in New York City, less than an hour after was the second one hit by a terrorist hijacked plane. In 27 minutes, the bell will ring again when the other tower hit first by another hijacked plane also went down.
6: I hope I live. I hope I live. It's coming down on me.
5: He did survive while he was recording, but nearly 3,000 people were killed in all. And at Ground Zero, they're reading all the names.
7: My uncle, Stephen Gerard Hoffman. Uncle Stephen, we love and miss you.
5: And one grieving widow spoke out.
8: My husband, Tom Strada. You are missed more with each year that passes. But how can...

0: control heard as the 40 passengers on United Flight 93 fought back against the terrorists. And at almost this exact time, 25 years ago, the plane crashed into a field in Shanksville, Pennsylvania. And as we look back 25 years, there is something new to honor even more victims of the terror attacks. There will be a ringing of the bell for the people who died later of 9/11 related illnesses. 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
7: I'm AC in the WoWo newsroom, and this is your top local story. Kosciuszko County leaders have voted to pause funding for 30 Flock license plate leaders after more than 3 hours of discussion Thursday night. Dozens of residents attended the meeting, with the courthouse reaching capacity before the meeting began. Residents raised concerns about privacy and surveillance, while a Flock representative defended the technology as a valuable tool for law enforcement. The decision comes after Fort Wayne and Noble County recently moved away from their Flock contracts following public opposition. And a Fort Wayne man will spend 30 years in federal prison for his role in a fentanyl trafficking operation. Robert Lehmans II pleaded guilty to conspiring to distribute more than 400 grams of fentanyl. Prosecutors say he coordinated shipments from Arizona to Indiana and recruited others, including a minor, to help transport the drugs. 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
12: From 21 Alive, I'm meteorologist Noah Gordon with your forecast. 81 and a whole lot of sunshine ahead for your Friday. Lower humidity as well, making for a nice end to the work week. 64 overnight, mostly cloudy. Opening up Saturday with a few a.m. showers, some sunshine as we head towards the afternoon. Weekend, especially the back half, looking like the peak time of the weekend. Some beautiful weather ahead. I'm meteorologist Noah Gordon on WoWo 92.3 FM, 1190 AM.
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2: 25 years. 25 years today. America was under attack in the World Trade Center. And we say to each other, never forget, never forget. Never forget? How stupid is that? Never forget. How about do this? Because it's too late to never forget. How about this? Remember. Go and do research and search for the honest truth. And then when you find it, teach it. Because no one remembers it. Because we haven't taught it. Only those who lived through it know. And even some of them are now fuzzy on who the bad guys were. Do you know they are starting to teach and have been teaching in some states. They're teaching that we don't really know who the bad guys were. What are you talking about? They were Muslim terrorists. And the UN says that 15% of all Muslims, 15%. So, am I condemning a whole religion? No, I'm saying 15% are extremists that are terrorists. They agree with these things. 15%. This is the United Nations saying that. That's 1.4 billion it's 140 million out of the 1.4 billion. It's between 150 and 200 million people. That's an army gang. Strangely, look it up in the Book of Revelation. That is quite an army. I think that number has actually been written down someplace. That's a very dangerous army. And honestly, if my faith, if 10 or 15% of my faith were saying, yeah, we got to kill everybody that's not our faith, would you have a problem with my faith? Because I would. I would be like, that's a dangerous religion. If they're not rooting that out, if they're not on the front lines saying, we have this 15% and they're coming into our churches. We don't want them. Get out of our churches. You're not part of us. Get away from us. If you weren't leading and assisting all of us, I would say there's a problem with the church. Now, that's politically incorrect. I can't say that to you about Islam. Oh, I just did. It's time to speak the truth. What has come to me in this 25-year anniversary, this is why it's so important, is anniversaries are just it's a signpost. It's a mile marker where you go, oh, my gosh, I remember when I loved you and married you on the first day. Do I feel the same way? And if not, what am I going to do about it? What am I going to do about that? I should love you more today than the day I married you. We should have more information than we did on 9/11. I don't think we do. Our kids don't. Our kids don't know. Take this anniversary and dedicate yourself to the truth and finding the truth. And we begin there in 60 seconds. First, let me tell you about Friend Factor. 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You know something he doesn't, that this is going to be a great home, and it's going to be the home for the rest of his life, and you're going to feed him and protect him and take care of him when he's sick, and someday when he's old, he's going to need more from you than he did when he was young. 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

0: Mama. Negative,
1: we're is the captain, I would like to order the main seat. We are on the board and are going to back to the airport and to handle our demand, so please remain quiet.
0: Say again. Executive 956, did you understand that transmission?
2: Yeah, that transmission, he said, was unreasonable. It sounded like someone said they have a bomb on board.
3: Sir, did you hear the transmission where the airplane that said he had a bomb on board?
0: Affirmative, he said there was a bomb on board. That's what we thought. We just, we didn't get it clear.
3: That aircraft, he can't get a hold of. Has he turned to the east now?
0: He's just turned to the east also.
3: Okay, 956, we had a visual out of this standby.
0: Do you have a visual on him now?
3: We did, but we lost him at the turn.
0: You can make a turn back to 220 heading. Let me know if you can see him.
3: They were making a turn at
0: 956. Okay, American 10-6 and Executive 956, we just lost the target on that aircraft.
4: Man, Z100 852. Something weird is going on.
5: Yeah.
4: The World Trade Center is on fire.
5: Oh, my
6: Seriously,
5: goodness.
6: The top of the building. We're trying to get information.
7: Top level of one of the
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5: A plane crashed. Just.
9: My sister's in that building.
5: Okay.
9: And I hope she's okay, and I got to run to New York.
10: Oh, my gosh. Complete pandemonium.
11: First of all, calm down. We're.
12: There's raining papers and
9: everything.
12: Ashes. And...
13: 2nd plane has now flown in.
14: Wait,
13: the
14: explosion at the Pentagon?
13: A third location
14: is on alert.
13: And outside of Washington,
15: I don't have words to describe what I'm witnessing right now.
16: Effective immediately until further notice, flight operations in the national airspace system by United States civil aircraft and foreign civil and military aircraft are prohibited.
17: Freedom itself was attacked this morning by a faceless coward. And freedom will be defended.
18: I need to go.
13: One of the World Trade Towers has collapsed and fallen.
19: What's happening?
20: Oh my God, dude!
21: I've never seen anything like this.
22: We got five patients. They need to be.
23: We got an ambulance full of cops and pedestrians.

0: without the towers.
1: It is Tuesday, September 11th, 2001. This is Glenn Beck. Dateline, New York. In one of the most audacious attacks ever, terrorists hijacked two airliners, crashed them into the World Trade Center in a coordinated series of blows today that brought down the twin 110-story towers. Thousands may be dead, 58,000 people work at the World Trade Center.
2: Sean and me, I just want to let you know I love you and I'm stuck in this building. Please, if the building or bomb went off, we don't know, but there's lots of smoke and we just wanted you to know that I love you always.
1: One plane, United Flight 93, crashed north of Somerset County Airport, a small airport 80 miles southeast of Pittsburgh. United said that flight, Boeing 757, left Newark at 8:01, headed for San Francisco with 38
3: passengers.
4: We will not turn.
5: It is as old as the scriptures.
4: We will not falter.
5: And it is clear.
4: And we will not fail.
5: As the American Constitution.
1: That is the news of this day. September 11th, 2001.

0: I hear that. And I live through it. Perhaps you did. And so you remember.
1: And it tears your heart out.
0: So many of our fellow Americans don't remember. They haven't been taught. But as I watch some of that footage and I listen to the voices, we were in it together. Our kids, think of the world our kids have grown up in. Our kids have never known. They were never innocent like we were then. We really didn't know who was attacking us. We didn't know why. Why would they do this to us? And we have searched for answers. And many of us have taken an honest inventory of ourselves and of our country and of our history. Is America a good place? Yeah, sometimes. Is America a bad place? Yeah, sometimes. Have we done bad things? Oh, we've done horrific things. Have we done good things? We've done glorious things. But it is up to us each and every day to choose what are we going to be. We had problems then. Corruption. Racism. All the things that man has fought with. Why did we have those problems? Because we're human. We're human. And we're on this journey together trying to be better every day. And sometimes it takes events like 9/11 to wake us up. Can we be better than we were yesterday? Yes, the answer is we must be better than we were. But we also must have forgiveness. You know, I used to weep. I mean, I haven't listened to that for a while. And when those voices were first played on my show, I wept for the loss of life. Today, I find myself 25 years later weeping for the loss of innocence. We trusted each other. We disagreed on so much. And we duke it out. But we were all still Americans. It's the loss of innocence. It's the loss of belief in goodness. It's a loss that tomorrow will be better. It's the loss of America is a good place with problems and screwed up, but we're a family. And we'll figure it out. We have to remember all kinds of things. But even if we remember who our enemy is, who did this to us, what they're still doing, how we're lying to ourselves, how we're We're crippling our children with lies. None of that matters in the end. None of that will change anything. Unless we can change one thing. I beg you. Love. Love one another. We may not like each other. We may not agree with each other. But we must love one another. Because without that, it doesn't matter anyway. More in a minute. 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
0: I got to give you some news today. I'm gonna come back to what happened in Utah last night, because what happened in Utah last night was an explosion of joy. It was really an amazing time. I urge you to go to glenbeck.com and watch my speech that I gave for TPUSA yesterday. And I prayed so hard on that to make sure that it had joy. And something remarkable happened, and you can find it at glenbeck.com. See the speech that I gave last night for TPUSA in honor of Charlie. And I'm going to talk to Charlie's pastor and good friend here in just a second about making sense out of today's world. But I also need to tell you that interest rates are probably going to come up, and gas prices are probably going to go up. The Houthis are taking another strait, and price of oil is it at 99 or 107, 104, something like that? It's over $100 today. It's gone up another $4 or $5 today. And I just need you to understand, you get to $130 a barrel and we could be headed for 2008. It's not good. 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
7: I'm AC in the WoWo Newsroom, and this is your top local story. 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
8: I'm CJ Pop with the solemn process of reading the names of the victims from the 9/11 terror attacks. This at the Pentagon.
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8: At Ground Zero, Terry Strada, whose husband died in the North Tower of the World Trade Center.
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11: After the names are read, a new moment of silence to honor all those people who have died from 9/11 related illnesses since the attack.
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12: From 21 Alive, I'm meteorologist Noah Gordon with your forecast. 81 and a whole lot of sunshine ahead for your Friday. Lower humidity as well, making for a nice end to the work week. 64 overnight, mostly cloudy. Opening up Saturday with a few a.m. showers, some sunshine as we head towards the afternoon. The weekend, especially the back half, looking like the peak time of the weekend. Some beautiful weather ahead. I'm meteorologist Noah Gordon on WoWo 92.3 FM, 1190 AM.
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2: You know, we've traded our country. We have betrayed our country. We have betrayed our country. We have betrayed our values, our history, our principles, our grandparents, everything that anyone ever fought and died for in this country. They didn't fight and die for corruption in government or giant corporations. They all fought and died for an idea. An idea that was bigger and better than all of us, and honestly, the best idea ever to be uttered by a group of people putting together a country. We hold these truths to be self-evident, that all men are created equal. No one else has a better system that is striving for a better idea than that. And if you can show me one, I will renounce my citizenship and join the next one. I cannot think of a higher ideal than what we are supposed to be striving for, but we've sold out. We've let our education. We can't tell you who even flew. Do you know why Iran is so important? Yeah, because they're going to have a nuke. Okay, all right. Well, then we can argue about the nukes. They may not have a nuke. Did they even have a nuke? All of that crap that we've been hearing forever. Okay. I'm not going to give you that argument. Well, it's the oil. We need to have the oil. What a ridiculous. We're going to die? We're going to die for oil when we have this much oil? What a ridiculous. If that's true, we got bigger problems. That's not why we're doing it. You know why we're doing it? Because there's some human beings that are still awake enough to realize that it's the same damn crazy ideology. It's the same crazy theology in Iran that flew those planes into the buildings. It's the same evil. Now, are we going to man up and say, enough? Look at what's happening to Europe. Look what's happening here in the country. I want to introduce you to Danny Bermawi. He's at Ground Zero right now. I read a story about his organization that PR Wire would not release a... All PR Wire is they just do press releases. That's what they do. You have a company, you want to release something. They wouldn't release this because it's insensitive. He is the founder and CEO of the Ideological Defense Institute. All he's doing is saying, hey, maybe we should defend our Judeo-Christian principles in this country. Now, the reason why I wanted him on today is the story broke just a few minutes ago or a few hours ago. But more importantly, he's a former Muslim who, when 9/11 happened, cheered as those towers came down, called American infidels. He is the guy now leading this organization saying, wake up, America, because he woke up. Danny, you're a brave man. Welcome to the program.
17: Glenn, it's an honor to be with you. Thank you so much. And thank you for what you just said. Yes, it is the same theology that is still alive today. And not only in Iran, but actually infiltrating the United States of America, gaining power positions. It is the same ideology that hit New York on 9/11. It is the same ideology that attacked on October 7. It is the same ideology that erased civilizations, that civilization of my ancestors for 14th century. It is the same ideology. And today, a Muslim mayor in New York City is going to try to make Americans remember something else, not the ideology that was behind 9/11. So thank you so much.
2: Tell me, first of all, when 9/11 happened, you cheered?
17: Oh, yeah. Oh, yeah, I was 13 years old at the time. But I mean, it doesn't matter if you're 6 or 60. When you learn, when you grow up inside an environment that teaches you that the other is infidel, and infidel is a word that was used for 14th century since the inception of Islam to describe everyone, every single person who doesn't belong to this ideology that is falsely called religion. And infidels were being struck on 9/11. So we cheered, we said Allahu Akbar, and I looked at the men next to me. Everyone was happy. They were saying, God is punishing America. So that happened to me 25 years ago, just like today.
2: And what made you change? What made you change so hard that you're now warning America? And honestly, you are a very brave man. You know how this could end for you easily. What made you change?
17: Well, basically, I converted to Christianity, so I met Christ. I came to know Christ, and I realized that I was living inside a bubble that shaped my worldview, and that worldview was distorted. And when I converted to Christianity, it was inevitable that I changed how I saw the West, how I saw Israel. But let me tell you this. The Western civilization, which was the biblical foundations that were secularized and globalized, is what gave the world today everything good in it. Even the Islamic countries that, for example, signed the Human Rights Declaration. Human Rights Declaration is against Islam, as Islam is against the Human Rights Declaration, because in Islam, you don't have an intrinsic value. Your value is determined by your religious affiliation. So instead of thanking the Western civilization, the Judeo-Christian civilization, they're trying to replace it. Replace it with what? This is what Abdul Sayyid, he said that, you know, Sharia is like the canonical canon law in Christianity. That is not true. Sharia is a political system. It governs everything, how you live as a citizen and how you fast and how you pray. So anyway, I converted to Christianity. My worldview changed, and then I came to America after being a missionary in the Middle East for 15 years, and October 7 happened a couple of months later, and oh my goodness, what I witnessed on the streets of the West, the rebranding of Islamic Jihad, trying to paint it as a liberation movement, resistance to occupation, response to imperialism, like Mamdani's own father said in his book. What? No, this is not a response to imperialism. 9/11 was not a response to American oppression. It was jihad against the West. And I'm sorry, Glenn, I cannot stand the useful idiots many people who still believe that 9/11 was a false flag operation. It was inside job. Are you kidding me? Just watch the interviews that Yusri Fouda, for example, an Egyptian journalist with Al Jazeera, conducted in Afghanistan with Al-Qaeda member, who talked in details about how they planned it. Are you kidding me? You're saying Israel or America did that? No, it was Islamic Jihad.
2: So what's your organization doing now that PR Wire found so outrageous that they just, oh my gosh, we are so high and mighty, we just can't promote your company. What are you trying to do?
17: So verbatim, they said words like infidels and jihad are discriminatory toward Islam. Do you know where we got the word jihad and the word infidel from? From the Quran. It's mentioned in the Quran 200 times, the word infidel, the word jihad. Are they kidding me? What is inflammatory about infidel and jihad from our perspective as non-Muslims? We should be offended. They're afraid that the words are going to offend Muslims. No, so what we are trying to do, as you mentioned, I'm the founder of the Ideological Defense Institute. I created this organization to fill a vacuum in D.C., to fill a gap. After everybody went politically correct, no one wants to talk about the truth. Everybody is trying, they're jeopardizing the safety, the future of Western civilization. So I brought together a group of infidels. All of us are former Muslims or Arabic Christians trying to educate policymakers, the church, and the public about the ideological threats facing the West. But this month, between 9/11 and October 7, we are launching the Infidel Awareness Month in partnership with a coalition of infidels. And we were actually, the language was very soft. We say this has nothing to do with Muslims. We need to differentiate, to distinguish between Muslims and Islam. Because do you know who benefits from conflating Islam and Muslims? Islam itself. Because as long as you are attaching Muslims and Islam together, the moment you criticize Islam, Muslims call you Islamophobe. Not only Muslims, they're useful idiots too. And we end up with Islam being protected, shielded from scrutiny. So we need to separate both of them. We are talking about an ideology. Muslims who don't, who claim that they don't believe in this ideology that we are addressing, they shouldn't be offended. Okay, we are attacking the ideology of fighting the infidels until they are subjugated. If you're a Muslim and you're offended, then probably you should be offended because I don't care. But if you say, no, this is not Islam, I don't care. I don't care what you think Islam is. I know what Islam is from the Quran, from the text. This is not a fringe interpretation. This is the mainstream Islam. So basically, we are trying to help Americans remember. We want to honor the victims of jihad, not only on October, on 9/11 or October 7th, not only 60,000 attacks, Islamic terrorist attacks in the past few decades, but all throughout the 14th century of Islamic history. 80 million were murdered in India alone because of Islamic conquest. We're talking about tens and tens of millions of people who were massacred all throughout civilizations and geography because of this ideology, and they want to silence us. I'm a former Muslim. I'm not going to be silenced.
2: Danny, I believe that my whole life has been leading to two things. That my whole life, that I was, this came to me in prayer about 8 months ago or so, maybe a year. And I realized, in prayer I heard it, this is why you were born. And it's to stand against anti-Semitism. And more importantly, stand for the Jewish people. Never again are we going to chase a group of people and make them hide in people's houses because other crazies want to exterminate them because they believe in the God of Abraham, Isaac, and Jacob. No. The other is to stand against Sharia law. Anyone who is trying to pull the wool over people's eyes to say, you know what? This isn't really that bad. Yes, it is. This is an invasion. They have already taken some of our biggest and greatest cities. What is happening in New York is an abomination, especially today on the anniversary. If I would have said, 25 years ago, hey, don't worry, you're going to have a Muslim mayor that has actually sided with the terrorists, I would have been called a madman. Gang, it's here. It's happening. So, Danny, I'm going to have somebody on my staff reach out to you, and I want to hear about these speakers, because I just heard about you today, so I want to check everything out.
17: I was trying to get in touch with you because, Glenn, you're one of the heroes, the few heroes who are fighting against this. And please let me take a deep breath here and speak calmly, because I know that many people who hear us today, they would say, oh, this is like they're Zionists, they are defending Israel, this and that. Let me tell you this. I grew up hating Israel, hating Jews. What happened? What changed me? Is it money? Now, you just say that it's not safe for me to walk the streets of New York, because if somebody recognizes me, maybe I will be jumped, maybe I'll be killed. So money is not worth it. So why I am doing this? Because anti-Semitism today is not only anti-Semitism. It is anti-Semitism and anti-Westernism. It's against the greatest civilization in human history. And when they say Sharia is not dangerous, Congresswoman Japalaya or Jalayapa, I don't know what her name is, she invited a white liberal woman to the congressional hearing a few months ago and asked her if Sharia is dangerous. A white liberal woman who has no idea what Sharia is, who could probably be enslaved as a sex slave under Sharia, she said, no, it's just like Christian teachings. Danny, that is false.
2: Danny, I'm sorry, I'm up against a network break. 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
22: Cattle are higher. Hogs, corn, and soybeans are lower. I'm John Perkins with a Brownfield Market Update. 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Soybeans and corn are taking profits out of the supply and demand update. November beans are 25 and three quarters lower at 1306 and a half. January is down 25 at 1322 and a quarter. December corn's 8 3/4 lower at 525. March is down 8 1/2 at 540 3/4. Live and feeder cattle are up. The feeder's in the lead on this lower move in corn. October live's $1.30 higher at 219.10. December's up 185 at 221.45. October feeders are 290 higher at 330.45. And with pork lower yesterday, October hogs are down 55 at 82.60, and December lean's 85 lower at 73.50. Crude oil's back below 100. John Perkins, Brownfield.
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2: Oh my gosh, the New York Times is talking about how Mamdani is facing Islamophobia. Islamophobia. Do not allow anybody to call you Islamophobic. Phobia means you have an irrational fear of something. It is not irrational to fear Sharia law. It is not. It is perfectly logical. Look at Lebanon. Look at Iran. Look at any country where Sharia law has crept in. No, it's not irrational. He's not facing Islamophobia. The New York Times and everybody else are running front organizations. They are enemies of freedom at this point.
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6: It's been 25 years since America was attacked on 9/11. I'm Dave Anthony, Fox News.
7: For anyone who lived it, no words could do justice to the anguish of that day.
6: President Trump at the Pentagon, where one of the hijacked planes crashed on September 11th, 2001.
7: Bent on the destruction of all that is good. But this morning, we also remember how America responded to that wickedness.
6: And the president honored the first Americans to fight back.
7: For the countless lives saved by the immortal heroes of Flight 93.
6: It slammed into the ground in Shanksville, Pennsylvania, where Fox's Alexis McAdams reports.
25: Those passengers and crew fought those terrorists. It had left New Jersey heading to California before it crashed that morning. It never reached its intended target in Washington, and that's because of the courageous people on board.
6: And at Ground Zero in New York City, where Vice President Vance is, and all four living ex-presidents, Bill Clinton, Barack Obama, Joe Biden, and George W. Bush, who was president that day, are... They have rung that bell six times, marking those plane crashes at the Pentagon and Shanksville. And for the first two planes that crashed into the Twin Towers, and for the moments each of those towers collapsed. And they keep reading all the names of all the people killed on 9/11, nearly 3,000.
26: My aunt, Maria Teresa Concepcion.

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6: I'm AC in the WoWo Newsroom, and this is your top local story. The Fort Wayne Civic Theater will bring the true story of people affected by the September 11 attacks to the stage this month. Come From Away tells the story of 38 planes that were diverted to a small Newfoundland town after the attacks. The musical follows passengers and local residents as they navigate cultural and language differences during an uncertain time. The Fort Wayne production runs September 18th through the 27th at the Arts United Center. Tickets are available through the Fort Wayne Civic Theater. And Bluffton residents will soon have access to help with home repairs after the city received a $350,000 grant for its owner-occupied rehabilitation program. 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
9: From 21 Alive, I'm meteorologist Noah Gordon with your forecast. 81 and a whole lot of sunshine ahead for your Friday. Lower humidity as well, making for a nice end to the work week. 64 overnight, mostly cloudy. Opening up Saturday with a few a.m. showers, some sunshine as we head towards the afternoon. Weekend, especially the back half, looking like the peak time of the weekend. Some beautiful weather ahead. I'm meteorologist Noah Gordon on WoWo 92.3 FM, 1190 AM.
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0: of entertainment, enlightenment, and empowerment. This is the Glenn Beck Program. Glenn Beck
1: is on. Hello, America. I want to get right to things today. I've got, you know, an hour left. I've got to tell you what's going on with the Houthis tonight. I can't believe I'm saying this. But we got to get to the Houthis. Why can we not wipe the Houthis off the face of the earth? I mean, honestly.

0: They are now, they have taken over another strait. Oil is up today. We're as high as $107. Dollars per barrel. If you get into 120 to 130, a sustained 130, and I mean sustained for a couple of weeks, you could see global collapse and depression. We are entering a very, very dangerous stage, and we've got to talk about that before we leave today. Also, the inflation numbers are out. It's not good. I would guess that the Fed is going to raise the interest rate. And I haven't had a chance to even mention the Charlie Kirk thing that I was in last night, and I have Frank Turek with me. He was with me at Charlie Kirk's. This is Charlie's pastor and good, dear friend. He was with him, you know, as they took him out. But I don't want to spend time talking about that. He's got a book called The War on Reality. And that is what we're dealing with 9/11. What is this about? It's a war on reality. Here's the reality. These guys are trying to kill us. And they come from one faith. And that doesn't mean everybody in that faith. But it means there's a good portion of that faith, even if it's 10%. UN says it's 15%. That's over 100 million people that, because you're an infidel, want to kill you. What is the war on reality and how do we fight that? Frank joins me in 60 seconds. First, let me tell you about Chapter. You know, sometimes more choices aren't always helpful. Have you ever been to Cheesecake Factory? I mean, I can't decide because everything is there. It's good and it's like I'm reading Les Miserables when they give you the menu. It's like, okay, can it be less than 1,000 pages? So sometimes, you know, you need less information. Well, with Medicare, that's a perfect example. You have plan after plan after plan. Each have different premiums, benefit, doctors, networks, prescription coverage. You still have no idea which one makes sense for you. And then there's the people that are going to help you. You know, it's like the waitress comes to the table and you're like, which do you recommend? Well, if she's being paid to say, oh, it's the pea cheesecake, which sounds horrible, but she's like, oh, it is the best thing ever. And you don't know she's being paid for it. Don't take her advice. And that's what happens when somebody is advising you on Medicare. Chapter doesn't do that. And they're the only ones that can look at everything and then make it all make sense to you after they found out who you are, what your conditions are, your prescriptions, your doctors, and everything else. So just go to Chapter. I want you to go to Chapter right now. All you have to do is hit #250. Say the keyword Chapter. #250. Keyword Chapter. Let them help you. Frank, it was so good to see you last night. How are you, my friend?
1: It was great seeing you, Glenn, and you nailed it last night in your speech when you were talking about the collective,
0: yeah.
1: How Marxism is all about the group, whereas Christianity is all about the individual. That's where the war on reality, that's the focus of the war on reality right now, in my view, is that they want people to identify everybody by an identity group. What yes. identity group are you in? And if you're part of that collective, you're oppressed. And if you're not, you're automatically an oppressor. So when you mentioned that last night, I said, Glenn already knows what we're talking about in the war on reality. That's exactly what's going on. We're not judging people individually anymore.
0: Yes.
1: We're judging people by what, even non-behavioral identity groups that they're in. Oh, you're white, Glenn, you're a bad guy. Oh, you're a man, you're a heterosexual. You're a citizen of the U.S. You're a Christian, Glenn, you're an oppressor. But if you have the opposite qualities, you're automatically oppressed.
0: Frank, that's why I truly believe, I said this last night, it's the God of Abraham, Isaac, and Jacob. Mm-hmm. You must destroy that God because that's the personal God.
1: Yes.
0: That's the first personal and the only personal God, the one true God. And so all of this is why people hate Jews and why they're trying to get Christians to say, I don't know. We don't need to remember mm-hmm. that Jesus was a Jew. Because if you can get yourself away from the Old Testament, now you don't have the God of Abraham, Isaac, and Jacob anymore, and all that falls apart. You must have that. That's why there's this war. Everything boils down to that, the God yes. of the individual.
1: Yes, and it's also why Marxism dispenses with the individual, because they think the state is eternal.
0: Correct.
1: Whereas we as Christians know the state isn't eternal. It's individuals that are eternal, and they're going to be judged individually, as you mentioned last night. And friends, you got to go see what Glenn, a bunch of us spoke last night
0: yeah,
1: at the
0: great.
1: Charlie Kirk Memorial. It's at the TPUSA YouTube channel.
0: So where do you want to start on this? Frank, I'd love to have you back because I'm so rushed today. I want to have you back so we can go deeper into this. But what do you think is the most important message on 9/11 and, you know, the day after we remember Charlie Kirk being assassinated? What's the most important thing you can pull from the book?
1: Well, why don't we just start with Charlie? Jesus said that Satan is a murderer who is a liar, accuser, and a slanderer who seeks to steal, kill, and destroy. Now, Glenn, last year we had a murder. What have we had since then? Lies, accusations, and slander seeking to steal, kill, and destroy. And people don't believe in the demonic. I don't know how it can be more obvious, Glenn.
0: I know.
1: You know, I mean, and why the Jews? I mean, you brought this up last night. You kind of brought it up in a funny way when you were saying, you're talking about 9/11, you're talking about Charlie, and then suddenly you said, and somehow, this all is the fault of the Jews.
0: Everybody it's went, nuts.
1: How can that be? Right. Because these are the people through whom God used to bring salvation. That's why, because they were chosen to bring salvation to the world. As Jesus said, salvation comes from the Jews. Glenn, there are only 15.5 million Jews in the entire world. On one hand, the people going after them say they're ruling the world. They're ruling the world? Then why are they the most persecuted minority out there? It's absolutely no sense.
0: And I love the people who say Christians are now saying, you know, why are we saying they're the chosen people? Like they're better than us. Do you want to be one of God's chosen people? Do you see what's happening over and over again to the Jews are like, can you stop choosing us? Can you choose somebody else occasionally? It's an honor. It's not like dig us. We're the chosen people. They don't want it. They don't want it. They do it because it is who they are because mm-hmm. God said that's who they are. And the only thing that means is you're the ones to make sure the people understand the God of Abraham, Isaac, and Jacob, the God of the individual.
1: Yes. And I don't know if you saw this morning, but there is a story out there that there's a school district in Virginia that wants to erase any connection to Islam with the 9/11 attacks. This is a war on reality, Glenn. This is a war on history. In fact, there was an old saying in the Soviet Union, we have it in the book, that says, the future is known, the past is always changing.
0: Yeah.
1: Why? Because if you can get people to believe false things about history, you can control what they're going to believe and do in the future. If we're going to try and get people to say that Islam had nothing to do with 9/11, it's a religion of peace, then we can just open up our borders and say there's no problem here. But obviously there is. There's only 1,400 years of history on this, Glenn. You know, 50 plus Muslim countries don't have the freedoms we have in America, but somehow we're called Islamophobic, which is a bogus term because Islam is not a race. It's an ideology. And you ought to be concerned about an ideology that wants to take away your freedoms and has done so in every government for 1,400 years in which they became a majority.
0: So, you know, I got to tell you, because your book is titled perfectly, The War on Reality, because it is a war on reality. Reality is these are the guys that took down the World Trade Center. These are the same people that are sending all young 20-something men into countries. I didn't notice all the families that are crapping on the beaches in Spain. I don't see all of the wonderful families that are coming into all of these countries. And honestly, it's only a matter of time before they take over. And nobody seems it's a complete detachment from reality. How do we get back?
1: Well, I was just in the UK just a month ago, and it's the nicest Muslim country I've been to. I mean, just about one of every four people I saw on the street in London was a Muslim. The way we get back is we get back to saying that we're more concerned about our kids and grandkids' future than we are about being called a bad name. Okay. So if you want to smear us as Islamophobic, which is, again, a bogus term, fine, go ahead. I'm going to do what's right. under God, and I'm going to do what's right for my kids and grandkids. Because we only have 1,400 years of history that shows us that whenever Islam takes over, all the freedoms we enjoy essentially go away. You don't even have the freedom to preach and live the gospel. You can't have the Glenn Beck show in Iran. You can't have it in Saudi Arabia. You know, I mean,
0: yeah, I know.
1: Come on, people, wake up.
0: So let me ask you, I'm sure you do. In the book, tell me about the tools that you can equip people with so they can detect, oh, part of the war in reality.
1: Okay, one tool is the law of non-contradiction. We don't teach kids logic anymore. Yeah. Instead of teaching kids how to think, we're teaching them what to feel. Now, that can be very dangerous because if you follow your feelings without reason or moral restraint, you're going to wind up in a very dark place. So here is one tactic we have. When people say things like, I mean, the whole war on reality is built on postmodernism, the idea that there is no truth. So when someone says there is no truth, we simply ask them, is that true? Is it true that there is no truth? Because the claim there is no truth claims to be true at the same time it claims there is no truth. It's like saying I can't speak a word in English, Glenn. It's gobbledygook. So we're teaching people logic in this book.
0: Frank, was that the first time you were back at UVU?
1: No, I came back in March to speak to the students. What was that, 6 months after Charlie was murdered? Because we felt like we wanted to reclaim that campus. We wouldn't let a gunshot be the last word, as Andrew Seifer said last night. So we went back. And I know your son goes there, doesn't he?
0: Yeah. And, you know, it's an interesting place. They have a new president of the university. I met him and his family last night, and I
1: did too. Yeah.
0: I thought he was a wonderful guy.
1: Yeah.
0: You know, I don't know that he agrees with everything that everybody says, but you know, he was the guy who you know, got that thing rolling, because at first they weren't going to do anything, mm-hmm. and he was in an absolute lose-lose situation. But I thought he was a university president that seem to not have a war on reality.
1: Well put. I had about a 3-minute conversation with he and his wife, and they were very complimentary. So
0: yeah,
1: I thanked him for allowing us to have the event there last night. And I still, like you, I can't believe it's been a year. On the other hand, it's been the longest year of my life.
0: Right?
1: Mm-hmm.
0: It's crazy. I mean, it's mm-hmm. almost like, it's almost like time has just changed. Like it doesn't have any relation at all anymore. And I don't know if that's because I'm getting older, or if this is happening to everybody, no matter what age, because we're living in such a different time. So much is being consumed every day. It seems like it was just yesterday, and yet it seems like I've lived 5 lifetimes since then. It's bizarre. It's bizarre.
1: It is. And the only saving grace to any of this, Glenn, is that there is an eternity. And of course, if there isn't, if there's no God and no afterlife, nothing ultimately matters. It doesn't matter if you live as a missionary or a murderer, if there's no God, because ultimately we're all going to wind up in the same place, nowhere. But there's evidence, as I spoke about, as you spoke about last night, that the resurrection is true, that Jesus really did come to save us. And by trusting in him, we're forgiven and given his righteousness. And Charlie right now is with the Lord. The killer did not end Charlie. All the killer did was change his address.
0: Frank, we'll have you on again. Thank you so much. God bless you.
1: Thank you.
0: I need you to listen to Frank. You know, Frank really was instrumental with Charlie in teaching. A very, very wise man, and a great teacher. And his book is The War on Reality. Pick it up. Because we have a problem. We have to be able to explain these things to our kids and our grandkids. We have to be able to understand it ourselves. And anybody that can help you understand how to explain what's happening, listen to them. And Frank is one of those guys. The War on Reality. You can get it wherever you get your books or online right now. Back in a minute. You know, when you look at an ultrasound, you're looking at something that is happening right now. A heart that is beating. A child growing. But you're also looking at everything that hasn't happened yet. The first steps, the first day of school, birthdays, Christmas mornings, friendships. Try to skip over the adolescent years, then marriage and children of their own someday. The entire human life is right there in that heartbeat. Preborn supports pregnancy centers that provide free ultrasounds that, for women who are facing unplanned pregnancies. They give a mother the opportunity to see her child and hear the heartbeat for herself. And their work doesn't end with an ultrasound. These centers also provide compassionate counseling, practical support, and help women choose life. And show them that, yeah, this is a great road right ahead of you, and you're not alone. If you're a business owner, would you consider a larger donation to claim a write-off? 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
0: Let me go to Ken, one of our insiders, been holding for a couple of hours. Ken, thank you very much.
3: Glenn, greeting from the west coast of the east coast of North America. How are you?
0: Are you in Tampa?
3: I'm Bradenton. I make the top 10 oranges you enjoy so much.
0: Yeah, that's great. That's great.
3: We were there together. You in the afternoon drive and me in my car. And I got to tell you, you were the steady hand that afternoon. But more to the point, Glenn, you talked about love earlier today. And 9/12 is what changed. Red, black, yellow. Didn't matter. We all stood together. And that's why the love is important. Because we were all Americans. The vengeance came later, but we were together. And we can't let that go. We can't. And you're part of that. So thank you.
0: God bless you, Ken. Thank you. Thanks for being with me all these years. God bless you. David in Georgia. Hello, David.
4: Hey, Glenn. How are you?
0: I'm good.
4: First of all, I just want to let you know, man, I'm 39 years old and I've been following you since I was 17, since the Fox News days. It's had a huge impact on me. But my main point is, I don't know about you, but at least where I am, it says there's nothing ever happened. Like, I might have half a dozen people in my circle that even realized it was 9/11 today. And, it's just, I'm afraid that too many people have forgotten and something bad could happen, I think, before the end of the decade.
0: Oh, well, that's a good... I hate to be the bearer of all of the black pills in the bottle, but, oh, that's a guarantee. If we don't wake up, and even if we do, we've sown so many bad seeds right now, and they're going to come to harvest, and we will be reaping what we sowed. But don't concentrate on that. Just concentrate on this. It is our job to save the Republic and to save man's soul. And we are, as I said, with Charlie's funeral, or I mean, sorry, his memorial yesterday, the 1 year memorial. There's a lot of joy, and God is asking us to be a part of this. He doesn't need us. He's asking us. He's on the field and the game is going on. And he's looking at the field and he's looking at you sitting on the bench and he's like, come on, are you going to come? Come on. This is going to be great. This is going to be fun. Let's go. The game is already won, gang. Just come on, get out on the field. That's what God is saying to us. And if we can understand that, we have great joy. If we forget that the game is already won, if we lose faith in a God that knows and is not going to abandon, if we lose faith in that, that is why evil needs you to not believe in God. This is why the left always destroys the churches and faith, and they kill people of faith, because you have something that others don't have, and that is intrinsic hope, because your hope doesn't come from man, it comes from him. And one way or another, knowing it's all going to work out. So, yeah, there's a big, huge bottle of black pills, but I ain't going to take them. I know what's coming, but it's going to be okay. We're going to be okay. I just want to be standing on the right side of the fence. One of the lessons September 11th that we should get is that the entire world can change between breakfast and lunch. You can wake up one ordinary morning with a completely ordinary, boring plan for the day. And within a couple of hours, everything you thought you knew about that day, everything you thought you knew about the world, can be completely different. This is why I believe in preparedness. And it's why I have an emergency food kit from my Patriot Supply in my house. 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
9: I'm AC in the WoWo Newsroom, and this is your top local story. Kosciuszko County leaders have voted to pause funding for 30 Flock license plate readers. The decision followed more than 3 hours of discussion and comes after Fort Wayne and Noble County ended their contracts with Flock. Residents raised privacy concerns, while a company representative defended the cameras as a law enforcement tool. More news coming up on WoWo.
10: Fox News, I'm Angelo Bavaro. From bells tolling in New York City to President Trump addressing the nation at the Pentagon, America remembers 9/11.
11: 25 times we have gathered at this hallowed place and at Ground Zero in New York, and a lonely field near Shanksville, Pennsylvania.
10: The attacks left nearly 3,000 people dead that day. Inflation rose largely as expected in August.
12: The consumer price index rose 0.4%, up 3.4% for the year, holding steady from July. Core CPI, excluding food and energy, rose 0.3%, slightly higher than forecast.
10: Fox's Jenny Casola. AAA's national average for diesel hit a record $6.05 per gallon. 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
14: From 21 Alive, I'm meteorologist Noah Gordon with your forecast. 81 and a whole lot of sunshine ahead for your Friday. Lower humidity as well, making for a nice end to the work week. 64 overnight, mostly cloudy. Opening up Saturday with a few a.m. showers, some sunshine as we head towards the afternoon. Weekend, especially the back half, looking like the peak time of the weekend. Some beautiful weather ahead. I'm meteorologist Noah Gordon on WoWo 92.3 FM, 1190 AM.
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0: We haven't had a chance to talk about so much today. There's so much news going on. Last night at the convention, it was really good. Really, really good. Good night for the Republicans. Good messages coming out. Good night for J.D. Vance. I haven't had a chance to then talk to you about the interest rate. I think is going to be raised, maybe not before the election, but soon thereafter, if not in September. I haven't had a chance to tell you about the Houthis, what's going on there. They have taken control of another strait. That's why oil is up again. And it is all a delicate balance on how to fight this. But I want to warn you that you should be mentally preparing for a time when our lives change dramatically, like 2008 or worse. This time, if we hit $130 a barrel and we're at 104, 106, what is it right now? 107. We hit $130 a barrel and we hold that price for a few weeks. The world collapses. The entire system collapses and you have a great reset. And may God help us all. But you should be mentally preparing and just keeping this on your radar that this is a real possibility. And pray like you've never prayed before that it does not happen, but the Lord's will be done. And we just accept it and go, okay, it's going to be for our good one way or another. We're going to get something good out of all of this. I tried to express this last night, you know, at Charlie Kirk's, 1 year, memorial, because it was really sad because there's a lot of people that work for Charlie that went there and it was the first time they had been back on the campus since he was shot. And it was traumatizing to so many people backstage. And so there were still a lot of tears and everything else. And it was absolutely wholly appropriate, but I had prayed all day, please, Lord, joy, joy, joy, joy, joy. The Lord answered my prayer and, it was really, it ended in a really joyous way. At least I hope. Let me give you a cut three. So much joy in living the truth. Listen to this.
1: But let me speak about universities in general.
0: Sorry.
1: You come to these places and you are told that you can sign for $120,000 at 18, an amount of money no bank is going to give you for a car or for a house or the greatest business idea. They're not going to do it. But you can loan it to what? Do gender studies? Okay. Let's just do the arithmetic on this one, because nobody in this building will do the arithmetic with you. How much does that pay? Just show me the starting salary. Show me the interest in 20 years. You're not buying a degree. That's a mortgage on a house that you haven't seen and will never, ever live in, and one that you may not have needed in the first place. Do the math. Force them. Don't take the money because you can get it. Man, you want to go find yourself? Go find yourself at a Taco Bell. Do that for $35. Don't spend $120,000 to find yourself here, because I got news for you. I went to Yale and I took Christology. You want to find God? You're not going to find him in Yale. You want to find yourself? You're not going to find him here.
0: It's not the cut that I was looking for, but I tried to give the advice that I think they need to hear and tried to call people on the carpet as much as I could, yet still being friendly, you know? Don't want to spread darkness. Joy. Spread joy. I talked to the students about, especially the male and females. I started singling out the females and saying, here's the lies you're being taught and here's the truth about who you are. And the same with the males. And I was shocked at the reception this had. Cut 12, please.
1: Let me flip the table on you, brothers. Look what our society has done to our men. We have young men that cannot launch, 26 years old, in the basement, 300 hours into a game. terrified of a job interview, but more terrified of asking a girl out for a date.
0: So telling.
1: That's not right.
3: We need children. Get together. Get married. Have sex. Have lots of it.
1: I mean, really, guys, it's not this hard.
5: Wow.
0: It was an amazing, I mean, obviously that was ad-lib. I wouldn't have written that down. Didn't plan on that coming out. But it was amazing when I heard them react to, you know, they're more afraid to ask a woman. And I got that from my son because he's like, Dad, you don't know what it's like. I'm going to be the creepy guy on their feed because I came up to them and said, hi, I'm Rafe. What's your name? Because it doesn't work that way anymore. He's like, and women, everybody has a feed. And there are some women, if you talk to the wrong woman, she wants the hits. She wants the followers. She wants to be viral. And so she'll tape you if you're talking to her, and she'll tape you. And then she relentlessly mocks you. He's like, I have a hard time talking to women.
5: Yeah, but if you listen to the cheers, I can tell that you emboldened the young men to ask girls out. In fact, I heard a story last night where there was a single guy and a single girl who came separately. And I think they were sitting next to each other, and the guy asked the girl out. So
0: really?
5: Yes. So I was telling the insiders earlier in the show today, definitely Glenn sneaked in that line about having lots of sex and grossed his staff and his kids out. But
0: oh, the kids were like dry heaving.
5: Oh,
0: like,
5: yeah.
0: Two children were in the audience, and they're like, oh. They came back and they're like, Dad, please don't ever talk about sex again.
5: Yes, but we might have a baby boom in about 9 months. If they, you know, they heard sex, and I hope they heard the get married part first. But that was the message they needed to hear. And that is the message that Charlie was giving them.
0: Yeah. And they want it. They mm-hmm. do want that crowd. They want, and I don't mean get together, like have sex. They want to live a more reasonable, rational, normal, what we would have called normal lifetime. They've never had that kind of relationship. They don't, you know, when I said to the women, I said, have more respect for yourself because you deserve more. When a guy comes and asks you out, first of all, guys, ask her into her face, not by a post. Ask her in person. The women went nuts. And I said, now, if you ask a woman and you're going to take her out, and you show up, ladies, if he shows up at your door and he's wearing cargo shorts, here's what I want you to say. You're all dressed up. You're ready to go for a date. He shows up in cargo shorts. You look at him and go, oh, is that the t-shirt you were wearing while you were in your basement gaming all afternoon? And close the door. I said, because I guarantee you he will come back next time in pants and a shirt. There's no reason you dress up for him and he doesn't even shave or put on a pair of pants for you. No, you're worth more than that. And guys, you are too. And tried to show last night, and I think it strangely connected. They're so hungry for this. They're so hungry for this. That the guys want more, and they want higher standards. They do. They want a woman to hold them to higher standards. And it's why this Clancy case has bothered me so much. We have lowered the standards. Women just are falling off a cliff. I told a story of a woman who, or girl, 19-year-old girl that came by the TPUSA table at the university last week. My son, I said, son, what's happening on the campus with this? And he said, Dad, this 19-year-old girl, and he said she was really pretty, and she comes by the table, and she looks at us and sees that we're with TPUSA, and she says, oh, my throat hurts. And he said, we were just standing there and didn't even know what to say. I'm glad you didn't say anything. son. I'm glad you didn't say anything. But when I told that story, because when a society loses the girls, when it loses, that girl is not a monster. That girl is a casualty of this society. She's been taught all these lies that the more cruel you can be to the right person, the better you are. The more more friends you'll have, the higher in the rank and the status of the collective you'll get. She's got more misery coming towards her than you will ever be able to dish out. Pray for that girl. Pray for that girl. But warning to society, guys need high standards. We need them. Guys will just go, generally speaking, not every guy, but generally speaking, we'll just go to the lowest standard available. If you'll do that, if you'll put up, I see these girls who are all dressed up and they're going out, all these girls, you'll be a pack of girls and they're all dressed up and all of the guys are wearing, you know, sweats, cargo pants, and t-shirts, and they're out and the girls are just tagging along. I'm like, why did you get all dressed up? Why? Why don't you have enough self-respect to say, dude, you know, have a little pride. Have a little respect for me. Guys want a higher standard. My wife, I let's say it this way. If it wasn't for my wife, I would have fallen off the wagon. I wouldn't have stayed with God the whole time because I'm weak and pathetic and I don't like going to church. And my wife is like, yeah, it's Sunday. Get up out of bed. We're going to church. Yeah. Okay, honey. She holds me, and not by nagging, just by having a higher standard. And she sees. She sees the man I could be before I ever was. She believed in me before I believed in me. And that's so important. And guys, if you treat a woman, you find a woman that has standards and you treat her or you bring her standards, woe unto you. You have no idea what you've done. You have no idea. And women, same. You find a guy with higher standards, but I don't like going to church. I don't like doing that. Woe unto you. You're missing such incredible joy. Incredible joy. When you team up together and you hold standards up, don't let society tear you down. Don't do it. Look at the misery. Look at the number of people that are killing themselves. Look at the number of people that have no friends whatsoever because all their friends are fake friends online. Look at the people who can't tell the difference between reality and online virtual AI crap. You're better than this. You're better than this. And it is so warm on the other side. It is so good. In reality. More in a minute. You know, Mercury One is celebrating their 15th anniversary. 25 years ago, we saw the worst of what human beings are capable of. But we also saw something else. We saw the firefighters running up the stairs while everybody else was running down. We saw police officers and paramedics and ordinary people who put themselves in danger for complete strangers. And in the days that followed, Americans showed up for one another. On Monday, I'm going to do something about 9/12. Tomorrow's 9/12. It was the greatest day of my life. Nobody cared who you voted for. We just were together. And that's the kind of heart that's behind Mercury One. When Lahaina burned down, Mercury One was there. After the floods at Camp Mystic here in Texas, Mercury One was there. When Hurricane Helene tore through western North Carolina, Mercury One was there. And you know what? With all three of those, we're still there. We don't disappear when the story disappears. Somebody came up to me last night and said, Glenn, I've just been reading about your charity arm It's like, I had no idea. You guys, you've built like 900 houses in these devastated. And I'm like, yeah. He's like, you got to say that more. And I'm like, that's not why we do it. I'm only telling you this because we want you to join us. So if you would go to mercuryone.org, we would love for you to join us. 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
28: 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I'm John Perkins with a Brownfield Market Update. 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Stein has yield. Soybeans and corn are lower today ahead of the supply, demand, and production update. November beans are 24 and a half lower at 1307 and three quarters. January is down 24 and a quarter at 1323. December corn, 7 lower at 526 and three quarters. March is down 7 at 542 and a quarter. Live and feeder cattle are up. The feeders in the lead on this decline in corn. Most active December lives up $2.12 to $221.72. November feeders are now $3.90 higher at $326.67. And taking profits, October hogs are down 75 at $82.40. December's a dollar lower at $73.35. Brownfield.
29: 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Even Lindsay Clancy is dismissing the crazy cat lady conspiracies about her online. 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
0: Well, I think Netflix finally has done something bad enough to where I think I'm going to cancel my Netflix subscription this weekend. 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
2: I'm AC in the WOWO Newsroom, and this is your top local story. Concordia Lutheran High School is opening its campus to the community for a series of free construction tours. The tours begin September 23rd and will be held every Wednesday at 6 p.m. through November 18th. Visitors will get a behind-the-scenes look at newly completed areas, including the main office and student lounge, as well as parts of the new academic wing and the renovation of the chapel auditorium. 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Participants will be entering active construction sites, so hard hats and safety vests will be required, along with closed-toed shoes. The project, called A Bold Step, is the largest facilities improvement project in the school's history. 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

0: Hi, this is Wobble Radio's Scott Howard with more sound advice for your business. 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
3: This is a Bloomberg Money Minute. Consumer sentiment for September, as measured by the University of Michigan, came in below all estimates. Americans feeling the weight of higher gasoline costs and the Trump trade wars on their finances. And Americans' opinion about the government's economic policies tumbled by 10% from August. Meantime, just today, we learned stubbornly high inflation made no progress in August, with consumer prices rising 3.4% from a year ago. Now, what that does is have about 90% of Wall Streeters now banking on a Federal Reserve rate hike when it meets next week. That takes away a lot of uncertainty, which investors like. And with 6 Persian Gulf countries now considering meeting with Iran next week to try to reopen that Strait of Hormuz, oil is lower right now at $99 a barrel. So you add it up and you've got stocks sharply higher this hour. The Dow 1% higher, the S&P 500 a little more than 1% higher, the tech-heavy NASDAQ up 1.33%. Tom Busby.
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4: From 21 Alive, I'm meteorologist Noah Gordon with your forecast. 81 and a whole lot of sunshine ahead for your Friday. Lower humidity as well, making for a nice end to the work week. 64 overnight, mostly cloudy. Opening up Saturday with a few a.m. showers, some sunshine as we head towards the afternoon. Weekend, especially the back half, looking like the peak time of the weekend. Some beautiful weather ahead. I'm meteorologist Noah Gordon on WoWo 92.3 FM, 1190 a.m.
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5: Casey Hendrickson here. Even Lindsey Clancy is dismissing the crazy cat lady conspiracies about her online. Friday, 3 to 6 on WoWo.

Welcome in. It is the Friday edition of Clay and Buck, a time of reflection for many of us as it is the 25th anniversary of 9/11. And there are ceremonies taking place all over the country, including right now a ceremony in New York City that is being taken live by all of the different networks. And I'm sure that we will have many different thoughts of how we spent 9/11, what we remember. And it's also important to remember as well yourself that one in three Americans was not born on 9/11. So as much as it still may feel like a moment that many of us remember quite clearly, it is important to understand that for many young

0: young people, it is history. And Buck, I was talking about this yesterday a little bit. I was down in Dallas. I was born in 1979. 25 years before 1979, 1954, if I'm doing the math right there, Brown versus Board of Education. I remember being a kid, and Brown versus Board of Education might as well have been to me the Civil War, in that it felt ancient, because anything that happens 25 years before you're born, by the time you're 20, it's been 45 years, it feels like a completely different world. That's where a lot of 25-year-old kids are today, who were born in the aftermath of 9/11. To them, 2001 is the equivalent to me of Brown versus Board of Education. It's just a totally different world. And I do think the way that we teach history, and you and I are both big history people, oftentimes we never get to modern era history. We start back, anybody, all of you who remember, you're in history class, you start back in the 1600s and the 1400s, and you work your way up through the Civil War, maybe. You very rarely get into much of the 20th century. Most of the time don't get past much more than World War II. Contemporary history is often not known at all. A lot of kids just don't know anything about 9/11. And so I think this is an opportunity for everybody out there in this audience to make sure, as you come into the weekend and you're going to be around your kids and your grandkids, to tell them about the lived history, your experience on that day, and what it can mean.
1: So I'll give you an example from the present of what I think is important to guard against as we talk about 9/11 and what it meant. And we have... Clay, I just want to take a moment to say, I'm sure we have people listening who lost friends and family on that day. We have a WOR, for example, is a station that goes throughout the entire tri-state, or certainly the New York City and its environs of the tri-state area. My uncle was on his way to work at Aon Corporation, which lost the second most people after Cantor Fitzgerald. He was okay. He was not in the... This is another part of it that people forget about. And Carrie and I were watching a documentary, actually, a couple of days ago about 9/11 and bringing people together who successfully escaped, and sometimes very emotionally thanking someone for helping them get down the stairs or helping them get out of the office in time or get out of the elevator or whatever it may have been. But there were a lot of people who, because it was early enough in the day, weren't in the buildings yet.
0: Yeah.
1: It was, people show up at, 9:30, 9:45 to work. And so there were far fewer people in the buildings. Now, we lost almost 3,000 people that day. It's horrific. But it could have been a higher, much higher body count, including my own uncle by marriage on one side. And we have a lot of people, Clay, who are listening right now, who are part of what we call the 9/11 generation, who joined up to fight, who said, I'm going to serve the country. A lot of people joined the Army, the Marines, Air Force, Navy, thinking that rightfully we were under attack. And we then had decades of war. Let's just be honest about that. We had decades of war against the Middle East and South Asia enemies that had consolidated against us in the form of Al-Qaeda. But on the one thing, for example, that is going to bother me today, and it has been bothering me for some time, Clay, the mayor of New York, Zoran Mamdani, wrote this: I attended a memorial mass at St. Patrick's Cathedral in honor of those who died on 9/11. And then, which I appreciate that he's going in solidarity to the St. Patrick's Cathedral. That's fine. A lot of Catholics were lost that day. A lot of firefighters, a lot of cops, a lot of just Catholics who worked in those buildings, but a lot of human beings in general. 25 years ago, he writes, we bore witness to unimaginable suffering. But New Yorkers met that moment with a spirit of love, sacrifice, and solidarity that guided us forward. As we remember those we lost, let us continue to take refuge in one another. Clay, that could be the writing from Mamdani about a tsunami,
0: yeah,
1: or an earthquake, or a structural failure in the building that just happened. We were attacked. We were attacked by an ideology that had spread around the world, that sought our eradication, that planned far more attacks, that has been an ideology of conquest and bloodshed for centuries, I might add. And this whitewashing of 9/11 that is always, always coming from people on the left is something we're going to have to remind ourselves of. No one says, no one speaks about Pearl Harbor, Clay, when they go to Hawaii and they're thinking about Pearl Harbor. Like, yeah, it was a sad day where things happened. No, we were attacked by Imperial Japan, which allied with the Nazis, which sought world domination and came pretty close to knocking our fleets entirely out of the Pacific theater and changing the world and maybe having us all living under tyranny. Like, let's remember the real history. And I just think that on 9/11, 25 years on, it is taught to people like a thing that happened, not the enemy came for us and we rallied and took the fight back to them. That's my main takeaway on this. I don't want anyone to forget what really happened and what it led to.
0: Also, that they would do it again if they could, which I think is a big part of this, too. World War II, after Pearl Harbor, you could say we utterly vanquished Japan. Obviously, the Nazis lost in Germany, and there was a sense of conclusion to that conflict. You know, and many of the people listening to us right now are still working to try to keep radical Islam terrorists from doing again to us what they did on 9/11. In other words, the vigilance necessary to protect innocent people from being taken is still necessary. It's not something that just ended and we can declare victory and we can move on. And by the way, you mentioned your uncle who hadn't gotten there yet. I think it's worth mentioning Howard Lutnick is the commerce secretary right now in Trump's cabinet. The only reason he didn't die on 9/11 that day, Buck, was because it was his son's first day of kindergarten. And he took his son to kindergarten that day. I believe I think it was Cantor Fitzgerald, was the employer that lost the most lives. They were at the very top of one of the World Trade Center buildings. I think over 600 of their individuals died in that attack. And he says, but for the fact that morning he was taking his son to kindergarten, he would have been in that building and he would have died. And he's commerce secretary now. And Trump that day, and in the immediate aftermath, this was long before Trump was known as any sort of political figure, was you can speak to this because you're from New York, and I know you weren't in New York at the exact time of the attack. You were away in college and I was away in law school. But I remember going within a couple of weeks of the attack, maybe within 10 days or so, and standing on the roof of a George Washington apartment building, George Washington University apartment building. You could still see the smoke from the Pentagon for a long time, and you could see the smoke still coming from the World Trade Centers for a very, very long time, too. In the immediate aftermath, for those of us who were traveling and those of us who were moving around, I mean, you went, I mean, you could speak to it. Would you have joined and gone into the CIA if 9/11 hadn't happened? Or do you think you might have gone in a different career trajectory if that attack hadn't happened?
1: No, 100%. I went into the CIA because of 9/11, and I had no family history of intelligence work or anything. It's not like I came to this because that was something expected of me or anything else. And quite honestly, we talk about how important it is to read books and the effect that books can have on your life. I knew about the CIA from Tom Clancy and the Jack Ryan novels.
0: Yeah.
1: Really. And the movies. But that was really what made me think of the CIA. And I thought, because of my background at the time, I was studying Middle East history and politics and even Arabic, believe it or not, before 9/11. I signed up for Arabic before 9/11, which is quite a coincidence. But then it was just sort of a ramp, a pathway into the intelligence service. So that's what ended up happening for me. But for so many listening, they were Army, you know, they were Rangers, they were Marines, they were airborne in Fallujah, in Mosul, in Baghdad, in Jalalabad, in Kabul, and, you know, name it. And they've been to all these places. And you know, I understand now that there's been this lesson of we shouldn't have these, we don't want to do Middle East wars interventions. Let's all remember, rooting the Taliban and Al-Qaeda was being hosted by the Taliban. They were kind of a symbiotic organism at the time. Rooting them out of Afghanistan, there was no choice. That was an absolute must. There wasn't some, oh, maybe we're going to just sort of let things lie. They had created terrorist training camps and were plotting to hit us, not just in America, but all of our allies all over the world. We had to go in and cut the head off of that snake. Now, the occupation afterwards and trying to set up Afghanistan as a stable democracy, that was a challenge. Iraq, interestingly enough, the justification for the war, I think people feel particularly shaky about in the aftermath of 9/11 and what we found out later. But Iraq is actually doing much better as a country than a lot of people would think right now. I'm not saying that was worth the cost in blood and treasure. I'm just pointing out that it isn't the totalitarian hellscape that some thought it would descend into. I mean, Afghanistan is actually in a worse spot than Iraq is as a country. So it changed the world, Clay, and there's so much to take from this. One thing is that you could be an American, you know, especially if you're in New York City, and everyone remembered this, Clay. It was in the Northeast just generally, too. It was one of the most beautiful days. I mean, September, I think, is the most beautiful time in the Northeast of the United States. And it was just a perfect, crystal clear day. And the country was in a good place and a good feel. And everything was, you know, coming along, right? We weren't at war. We weren't in the midst of a depression. We didn't have some huge financial calamity. And then, boom, it all changed.
0: We were actually, Buck, on track to pay off the national debt. People forget. As we sit $40 trillion in debt now, there was talk of, well, what are we going to do when the United States suddenly pays off the entirety of the national debt? Because we had balanced budgets in the late 90s, and that's what people cared about, you know, balanced budgets. Don't want to be the womp-womp here on the state of the country, but I think you're very right. Yeah. I mean, then we went into Iraq. We spent trillions of dollars on Iraq and on Afghanistan, and we lost thousands of lives. And all of it was directly connected to what happened on that day in New York in Shanksville, Pennsylvania. We shouldn't forget about the brave people on Flight 93. And also the fact that they hit the Pentagon, the loss of life there. But the fact that they didn't, Buck, hit the Capitol or hit the White House as certainly intended.
1: Thanks to Todd Beamer and his crew on Flight 93. And that was another thing, you know, whether it was the NYPD and the FDNY running into the buildings and trying to evacuate people in New York, people who were running into the rubble of the Pentagon and trying to, you know, save those who were severely wounded when the Pentagon got hit. And then on Flight 93, I mean, Todd Beamer, let's roll. There is something about that. I mean, I just hope every American school age child who is learning, you know, old enough to hear about 9/11, I hope they hear about Todd Beamer and that moment where he called his wife, where he knew what he was facing and he knew what the stakes were. And he ran into the maelstrom and he, Lord knows, Clay, what would have happened to the country if that, you know, if we had seen the Capitol destroyed
0: or the White House
1: just obliterated on that day. I mean, it was damaging enough what we suffered with, so never forget.
0: I always
1: all
0: have thought, as someone who was in DC, Buck, the fact that they chose the Pentagon, I know there's lost life there, instead of the Capitol and the White House. A lot of people don't think of the Pentagon as symbolic of the nation in the same way as they do the White House and the Capitol. What those guys did on Flight 93 was so important.
1: I mean, I think Clay, if the enemy in retrospect could pick,
0: yes,
1: they were trying to hit the Capitol too. I think they would have rather hit the Capitol than the Pentagon, but
0: by far
1: Beamer and his crew stopped them.
0: Yes. Look, we're talking about Tunnel to Towers all week as we've been talking about the 25th anniversary of 9/11. I was up in Washington, D.C. for a great event that they did to talk about that day. Last week, Frank Siller was on with us talking about what his brother did, his life that he gave up. For months, we've been telling you about the Steel Across America Tour, 16,900-pound steel beam moving from the World Trade Center all across the country and back. The goal is to educate so many people out there in America, one in three of whom were not alive when 9/11 happened, about just what occurred on that day. The Steel Beams journey ended this morning where it began in New York City at the very place where the story of Steven Stiller and the Tunnel to Towers Foundation came to be. 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They're also helping the families of those who have lost their lives to 9/11 related illnesses, which now triples the number who lost their life on 9/11. One way to make sure we never forget is to support organizations like Tunnel to Towers. 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
11: We will always remember the victims and the families of September 11th, 2001. Very famous date, unfortunately. And it started out as such a beautiful day. We will honor their lives. We will cherish their beautiful memories. And we will protect this country and its freedoms for every future generation. We will protect it like never before.
12: A strong and united country, ready to take on all enemies, foreign and domestic. Clay, 9/11 should be a reminder of many things for us, but part of, I think, the central mission of Never Forget, yes, the bravery, the way that people came together, and the way that people answered the call, and many of you listening who served and went after our enemies after 9/11. But also, Clay, we live in a dangerous and uncertain world, and you never know. America could wake up, and China could be at war with Taiwan tomorrow. Any number of things could happen.
0: Totally. I mean, COVID.
1: Yeah.
0: I would say that if you go to the 21st century and the two things that most changed in the country, 9/11 and COVID, we didn't see coming at all.
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13: I'm AC in the WoWo Newsroom, and this is your top local story. The Fort Wayne Civic Theater is preparing to bring Come From Away to the Arts United Center. The musical tells the true story of 38 planes diverted to Newfoundland after the September 11th attacks. The production runs September 18th through the 27th. More news coming up on WoWo.
14: News. I'm Gianna Gelosi. 9/11 remembrance ceremonies taking place across the country today to honor the pledge to never forget. In New York,
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11: No one can ever prepare for a day like 9/11, but we can always choose to be the kind of nation the world saw in those days. 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
18: From 21 Alive, I'm meteorologist Noah Gordon with your forecast. 81 and a whole lot of sunshine ahead for your Friday. Lower humidity as well, making for a nice end to the work week. 64 overnight, mostly cloudy. Opening up Saturday with a few a.m. showers, some sunshine as we head towards the afternoon. Weekend, especially the back half, looking like the peak time of the weekend. Some beautiful weather ahead. I'm meteorologist Noah Gordon on WoWo 92.3 FM, 1190 AM.
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0: Welcome back in. A couple of stories worth tracking. Consumer prices rose 3.4%. Inflation numbers that came out this morning. Why does that matter? If you strip out oil and gas, I know. Inflation was at 2.4%. which is very, very close to the overall goal of 2%. And again, a lot of times you say, okay, what do you mean by strip out oil and gas? Because they can fluctuate. Price of oil right now, $98, as I am looking right now on Fox Business. The price of oil and gas can fluctuate substantially. And so if you strip that out and look at the cost of everything else, 2.4%. They are continuing with the 9/11 ceremonies. And, Buck, I was telling you that I was curious what the New York Times might be doing. Among other things, they have a story about how Islamophobia shaped an entire generation of New Yorkers, which is they're doing basically the Norm MacDonald meme. The headline is, Buck, after 9/11, Islamophobia shaped a generation of Muslim New Yorkers. The attacks unleashed a wave of hate, but the years since have seen Muslim Americans' political and cultural influence grow. And this, of course, calls to mind Norm MacDonald saying, "What terrifies me is if ISIS were to detonate a nuclear device and kill 50 million Americans, imagine the backlash against peaceful Muslims." Yes. And this is the story. That was, by the way, a Norm MacDonald tweet from 2016. And it oftentimes, a decade later, is reiterated on a regular level in the media, which continues to cover 9/11 as primarily an issue for Muslims, as opposed to a issue with Muslims killing a lot of innocent people based on a perverted version of religion.
1: Oh, there's so much here to make sure we have clarity on and not allow the rewriting of this history to occur the way that many on the left want it to. I would just note that the real lesson, if you will, about Islamophobia post 9/11 is that, like so many other things the left is obsessed with, white supremacists and neo-Nazis, a country was attacked by 19 out of 19 Muslim terrorists, okay? There were all 19 out of the 19 hijackers, and there were others, obviously, and there was Zacharias Moussaoui, and there were people back in the caves in Afghanistan, so to speak. They weren't really caves necessarily, but who were planning all this. They were all Muslims. We were attacked by them all, and the number of hate crimes and all this sort of thing that occurred after 9/11 was de minimis. And people can argue with that, but it's just true. The American people did not hold their Muslim friends and neighbors to be responsible for something that they didn't do. And it's, this is the right thing, of course, but I'm just saying it showed what an incredibly tolerant society actually America is, despite all of the whining about Islamophobia. And then Islamophobia really was deployed, I would argue, as a weapon years later in many conversations about why do we have so many problems coming out of the Muslim world in the form of the worst ideologies and the worst terrorist groups on the planet. The Buddhists weren't doing it. The Buddhists weren't doing it. You know, that we were in this war on noticing for a while. You're not allowed to notice that Al-Shabaab, Al-Qaeda, Boko Haram, the Moro Islamic Liberation Front, you know, that just list them all.
3: Yeah,
1: I always... Muslim terrorist groups all over the world. And we're supposed to be like, oh, but it's, you know, and this is why when George Bush says the religion of peace thing, you know, he's just wrong. I mean, it's, you can argue that it's not a religion of war. You could argue that. That's arguable, but it's definitely not a religion of peace uniformly. It's just not true. There are, you know what a religion of peace is?
3: Quakers.
1: The Amish, you know, or the, I'm sorry, the
3: Quakers.
1: Quakers. Thank you. That's what I was looking for. The Quakers. They're a religion of peace. Islam is not a religion of peace. Okay. This is absurd. And people say, oh, but are you an Islamic scholar? This is like when you say, I can tell the difference between a man and a woman. No, I'm not an Islamic scholar, but I have newspaper access and have for the last 20 years. And I've seen what religion has had a lot of people blowing people up all over the world for really bad reasons in really vicious ways. And guess what? The Amish have been really quiet. The Muslims around the world have not. Again, just noticing this, people can try to parse this in a million different ways. And you say, oh, it's a small percentage. Well, okay, Clay, it's a small percentage. That's true. And like I said, there are, you know, you always have to do this sort of preamble. Yes, of course, there are peaceful, Muslims and live in America. And they're our neighbors and our friends and our family members and everything else. It's all true. But there are great people who live in the Soviet Union, too. Doesn't mean communism is good, right? Doesn't mean you can't talk about the ideology that is behind this. There are warm, loving people who are behind the Iron Curtain. It was no fault of their own. And maybe they believed in communism at some level. Doesn't mean we can't talk about the ideology, right? Doesn't mean we can't talk about the beliefs and whether the beliefs are causing problems. And so this was for about 20 years, this was a constant discussion post 9/11. And you had people who really made a career out of pretending that, you know, there's nothing to see here. There's no problem with Islam.
3: Well,
1: in fact,
3: I think
1: the problem is coming from our fighting against it.
0: I think it's actually, unfortunately, applied in many parts of American life even more so today. Because you can go through a large, for instance, violent crime. There are lots of shows out there that would not tell you the statistic that I'm about to give you. Most murders in the United States are committed between black men between the ages of 16 and 40 years old. That's the truth, right? So if you went out and you said, okay, there's going to be, and it appears there's going to be around 14,000 murders this year in the United States, about 7,000 roughly of those murderers will be black men between the ages of 16 and 40. That makes people uncomfortable because the black male population of between 16 and 40, where most murders are committed, by the way, between men 16 and 40, just FYI, not a surprise. It's not sexist to point out that men commit most murders. It's only about 2% of the population. So about 2% of the United States population commits half of all murders. So if you want to address murder in the United States, you're overwhelmingly going to have to arrest way more black guys than you are anybody else. Now, that makes people uncomfortable because when you look at the data, this is not a uniform, evenly applied danger, right? There is not in modern society, to my knowledge, Buck, you can correct me if I'm wrong, there are not austere Christian religious scholars murdering people in other countries because they believe they are being driven by Jesus to do so. That is not a regular problem. There are certainly not Muslim countries that are having Christians fly airplanes into their buildings. I think if you ask the average people who are building tall buildings in the Middle East, hey, who are you afraid of when it comes to danger? Most of them would say Muslim terrorists. They know better than anybody. This is why
1: you stand in line at the TSA because of Islamic terrorism. That you have to be patted down and go through all this every time you go to the airport because of the history of Islamic terrorism and Islamic hijacking of airplanes, not just on 9/11, but along.
0: Yeah, sorry, Buck, to cut you off, but to this point, remember when they were trying to evenly apply TSA and women with bottles that they were feeding their children, were being patted down and the liquids were being tested as if they were the danger that might be blowing up the plane.
1: I view that as a kind of a harbinger of what we dealt with COVID, where the whole point was to make you believe the stupid rules to make people feel better, right? You had to do the stupid things that were absurd. You know, they had to check that, like, 90-year-old, the 90-year-old Asian woman on the, they had to go make her stand up at TSA and pat her down and go through all this stuff because, yeah, that's how they're really going to sneak in the bomb. But Clay, you know, this also reminds me, because I've had to do this before. I was on CNN where they tried to do the most terrorism comes from the right, and they showed a chart on the screen, and I will never forget this. Where do you think they started their chart?
0: Probably 2002. Oh,
1: 2000, yeah, no, 2002. And I just had to laugh. I'm like, you guys are just a clown show. I mean, CNN, this was big at CNN for a long time. They would have these, like, very, very huffy Muslim scholars and stuff on. You can go back and see. I used to argue with these people. In fact, some of you probably saw me for the first time being the one guy who would go on CNN when there was a mass casualty terrorist attack, whether it was like the Bataclan theater massacre in Paris, which, by the people don't even realize, they mutilated people there. They actually took captives, the jihadist psychopaths in Paris, the Bataclan. They mutilated people just for sport, just because they could. It wasn't even just shooting people. And or you look at the Bastille Day truck attack, which I was on TV talking about, and CNN would put people on the air. You know what the thing was? They would put someone on the air, you know, preferably somebody who had like a, you know, an Arabic accent, and they would have them say, the real problem is Islamophobia. And this became the thing on the left for a long time, was that you were never allowed to talk about, we had a problem, and it was a strain of Islam or a strain of believers within the 2 billion Muslims around the world were engaged in a violent jihad against the West. I mean, that's just the way it was. So you might say, what happened to that? We killed a lot of them, which doesn't get talked about very much. And actually, the Obama administration, as much as they got a lot of heat for this, killed a lot of very bad guys in Pakistan and Afghanistan, Clay, with those drones. I mean, that was, we've been going after them for a long, and look, he got bin Laden. But we've been killing these guys all over the world for a long time. Trump obviously got Abu Bakr al-Baghdadi, which led to Shane Gillis's beautiful dogs routine, which is one of the funniest things Shane Gillis has ever done. But I just bring all this up because people need to remember this history. It really, we call it the GWAT, the Global War on Terror. I mean, it really was the global, you know, war on jihadism. I mean, it was a Islamic radicalism that we were fighting. And it took us 20 years to basically get out of that era. It really wasn't until right before COVID where it was, okay, things seem to have calmed down. We don't have quite as much jihadism, Clay, going on. And the Democrats in this country all the time were, oh, it's not really a problem. It's not. The real, you know, the real extremists, Clay, were the right-wing extremists. Were the, you know, and I saw this when I was working counterterrorism, particularly the NYPD Intelligence Division. where just to make everybody happy, we're like, okay, we'll look for neo-Nazi terrorism too.
0: Yes.
1: It's a really boring desk to work on, let me tell you. Really boring desk.
0: That's what I'm saying. Like if you remember going through soon after 9/11, moms carrying babies, they were making a big deal about whether they could bring breast milk through the TSA checkpoints. Because they had to make sure in the liquids, it was very important that we all make sure that moms out there weren't going to bring down the plane with their breast milk. I mean, this was a real thing that was going on. And to your point, Buck, yes, the reason why we have to go through TSA is because of Muslim terrorists.
1: Yes.
0: That's legitimately the reason the TSA exists, not for anybody else.
1: Yeah, and these are all reminders, of course, of 9/11. Whenever you go to the airport and you're in a long line, it's because there are people who think that they have a right to go and blow up a lot of innocent people because they're unhappy about historical geopolitical grievances. There you go. And they feel justified in doing that. Same thing with Hamas, by the way, in dealing with Israel. They feel like they can go kill anyone they want because they're unhappy about what has been going on in geopolitics. So, yeah.
0: All right. If you're out there and you're thinking to yourself, my goodness, it's been a tough week. Yesterday was the Charlie Kirk one-year anniversary. This year, 25th anniversary of 9/11. Boom, boom. You're headed into the weekend. You're probably going to be watching a lot of football. At least that's what I'm going to be doing. I watch football Wednesday night. I watch football Thursday night. I'm going to be watching tonight. Mizzou going up against Kansas. Really great historical rivalry there, Buck. You know, that's all started back during the decisions about slave versus free states. Missouri and Kansas been going back and forth. That's where John Brown came from, for those of you who are Harper's Ferry historians. That's where this whole John Brown era started, Bleeding Kansas, all of that era. Well, now, thankfully, it's just a big football rivalry. And I think Mizzou's going to win, and I think the over's going to hit in tonight's game between Missouri and Kansas. Again, sorry, Kansas fans, Mizzou is going to win and cover, and the over is going to hit. If you agree or disagree with me, picks haven't been doing great, Buck, you can go right now to hardrock.bet/clay, and you get $100 in your account when you bet $5 on any game. $100 in bonus bets when you bet $5. 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The only app that you can use in the state of Florida is Hard Rock. 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Tonight's pick, Mizzou and the over in the big rivalry game there between Mizzou and Kansas. Sorry, Jayhawks. It's going to be M-I-Z for the win and the cover.
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4: 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I'm John Perkins with a Brownfield Market Update. 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The USDA raised the yield and production number for soybeans while lowering the outlook for corn. November beans are 20 and a quarter lower at 1312. January's down 19 and three quarters at 1327 and a quarter. December corn's up 6 3/4 at 540 and three quarters. March is 7 higher at 556 and a quarter. Cattle are higher ahead of widespread direct business. October live's up $1.60 at $219.42. December's $2.47 higher at $222.07. October feeders are up $3.25 at $330.80. And hogs are pressured by demand questions. October's down $1 at $82.15. December leans $1.22 lower at $73.12. John Perkins, Brownfield.
5: 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Even Lindsey Clancy is dismissing the crazy cat lady conspiracies about her online. Friday, 3 to 6 on WoWo.
12: Welcome back in here to Clay and Buck. We're going to continue with our 9/11 remembrance today, the 25th anniversary of 9/11. Our friend Steve Yates will be joining us shortly, and he was in the government, in the executive branch, when this all happened, and he'll share some of his thoughts on that too, and even a look ahead to where we are today. So we'll talk to Steve Yates, who has Nation States with Yates, which is the best national security focused podcast you can listen to anywhere. So please go and subscribe to it on the Clay and Buck Podcast Network. Clay, we're gonna pivot from this, but I do want to just get this out there because we are going to talk about it later. Today, the story is the 25th anniversary of 9/11, clearly. I mean, that is where our focus is. Our hearts and minds are with that first and foremost. There is also a story that we will talk about, which is a continuation of the other biggest news cycle-based story recently. The short version is, my friends, it has come out that the one man who refused to go along with the Lindsey Clancy is not guilty by reason of insanity outcome on that jury was a black man. And this is very interesting because we sit here and say, hero, of course, a man of conviction, a man of courage. But Clay, now the left, the Democrats, the Lindsey Clancy libs, they're in a weird position, weirder than they thought.
0: Identity politics creates not truth, but it creates oppression narratives. And the person who is the most oppressed is seen as the victor in all disputes. So when there are 11 white people yelling at a black guy, you have to find her not guilty, and they're trying to get him removed from the jury, it definitely is very intriguing. Now, to my knowledge, this black juror on the Lindsey Clancy case has not spoken in any way publicly yet. But Matt Walsh of the Daily Wire asked a good question that I would actually love to see play out. What would happen if that juror, that black male juror who refused to vote not guilty on Lindsey Clancy murdering her children, what would happen if he asserted that he found it to be racist the way that the white jurors who favored Lindsey Clancy were behaving? That would be an amazing scene. Buck, we also have Oprah hosting an event where a black mom said, we have to also honor black women, basically, who kill their kids, too. It's a crazy time.
2: Speaking truth and having fun. Clay Travis and Buck Sexton.
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24: Moment of silence on Lisa Brady, Fox News, just held at New York's Ground Zero. For 25 years after 9/11, some 9,000 people have died, tens of thousands more sickened by toxic dust after the Twin Towers fell.
25: If I die from a 9/11 related illness, I will consider myself killed by Al-Qaeda.
24: Fox's Eric Shawn, who spent a month reporting near the World Trade Center site, is one of the many who've had related illnesses, including cancer.
25: As we speak, there are people in hospital beds, cancer wards, their home, surrounded by their families. They are dying from 9/11 related illnesses. Yes, they were killed. They are being killed by Al-Qaeda. Osama bin Laden is dead, thank God, but he is still killing Americans.
24: A moment of silence added in New York representing those who have died from 9/11 related illnesses. That's in addition to the 6 moments marking each hijacked plane's impact in New York at the Pentagon and to Pennsylvania Field and when the towers fell. Attacks that killed nearly 3,000 people on 9/11.
26: 25 years after the September 11th terror attacks, President Trump says the nation will never forget.
27: That's why we fight today. We don't have a choice. There can only be victory. We fight hard. We fight to win.
26: Speaking at a memorial service at the Pentagon, the president saluted the victims killed and service members he says are working right now to ensure the world's number one sponsor of terror, Iran, will never have a nuclear weapon. Vice President J.D. Vance attended the service at the World Trade Center site in Lower Manhattan.
24: Fox's Jared Halpern at the White House. Each year, September 11th is also a day of service. 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
5: From 21 Alive, I'm meteorologist Noah Gordon with your forecast. 81 and a whole lot of sunshine ahead for your Friday. Lower humidity as well, making for a nice end to the work week. 64 overnight, mostly cloudy. Opening up Saturday with a few a.m. showers, some sunshine as we head towards the afternoon. Weekend, especially the back half, looking like the peak time of the weekend. Some beautiful weather ahead. I'm meteorologist Noah Gordon on WoWoW 92.3 FM, 1190 AM.
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6: 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Even Lindsey Clancy is dismissing the crazy cat lady conspiracies about her online. 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

0: Second hour, Clay and Buck kicks off now. We have the 25th anniversary of the 9/11 attacks today, and we're spending a lot of time on the show, of course, in memoriam for those lost and talking about what this did to change history, change the world as well. Our friend Steve Yates joins us. He is a former senior White House national security official. He was in the Bush White House. In fact, he is, and also, of course, the host of Nation States with Yates, the podcast you should all be subscribing to for your national security updates and analysis. Steve, you were in the White House on 9/11. I wanted to do something here. Cut 28, guys, is the first report of a plane hitting the building from NBC. Just to set the scene, Steve, we're going to play this, and then I want you to take us into the opening moments of you in the White House working on the national security staff and finding out on September 11, 2001, what's going on. Play 28, guys.
1: Mentioned we have a breaking news story to tell you about. Apparently, a plane has just crashed into the World Trade Center here in New York City. It happened just a few moments ago, apparently. We have very little information available at this point in time. But on the phone, we do have Jennifer Oberstein, who apparently witnessed this event. Jennifer, can you hear me?
2: Hello?
1: Hi, Jennifer.
2: Hi, Katie.
1: Hi. Can you please tell me what you saw and to give me any information about what's going on there?
2: Yes, I have to tell you, it's quite terrifying.
0: Stephen, one of the first reports there on broadcast news about a plane hitting the buildings. You are in the White House. It is September 11, 2001. Take us through what you remember, what it was like.
3: Well, Buck, I mean, I went into work roughly around 6 a.m. It was an extremely clear, crisp, kind of borderline beautiful morning. I went in, had my intel brief.

0: briefing, I was preparing Vice President Cheney to go up to Capitol Hill to receive the Prime Minister of Australia, who was going to give an address to a joint session of Congress. There was a Hong Kong official who was going to come into town and meet with the Vice President. I'd gone over to the West Wing to talk through some of those movements and what I needed to do as a staffer to try to support. And when I came back across West Executive Avenue into our national security suite in the executive office building, an Army officer stopped me right at the doorway. This is before we had sort of news alerts via social media and things like that. He said, "Sir, you have to see what's on TV." I was turned and probably was watching Fox or CNN. I don't even remember which network. And immediately we were just thinking, how does someone hit the towers? What happened? Was this a small craft, a large craft? And we're just immediately thinking of how horrifically challenging it would be to try to rescue people from that high up. And as we're sort of trying to mull through, is this a first responder emergency? Is this a Homeland Security problem? Somewhere in that conversation, the second plane hit, and it was just an instantaneous bell that rang where you knew this was not one-off, this was not accidental, that can't happen by accident. It was larger scale. Before too long, very significant alarms were going off across the White House. Some extremely well-armed men were coming up out of the bowels of the broader White House complex. I'd seen a lot of security before. I had never seen these guys. And they were just pouring out, and they basically were just saying one word, evacuate. And if you couldn't understand the English language in one word, they'd give you evacuate again and use a little body English to move you along your way. And that was sort of the beginning of recognizing that even though I had a pin to be within arm's length of the president, I had a pass that I could go anywhere in the White House. There's a very short list of people who are truly essential for continuity of government. And I call those the people that go in the no-fry zone down at the Emergency Operations Center. And the rest of us that live in the fry zone, you get to walk home. And that's basically what I did. That day, I walked a good chunk of the way through Northwest DC, went the rest of the way home, spent the rest balance of that day watching the news with America. My daughter was almost 3 years old, was sort of processing what was happening in television with her.
1: Did you see the Pentagon smoke, Stephen? Did you see? Yes. I assume you saw the Pentagon smoke as you were walking through Northwest.
0: Yeah, well, so we had, there's a few thousand people that work in the executive office building. People think of the West Wing, which is actually smaller than people think it might be. And then the executive office building is where way more staff are than people probably think work in the White House. And there were a few thousand sitting ducks that evacuated the building as if it was a fire drill before people realized, and cell signal didn't work. It was overwhelmed. And there are two things that happened while these thousands were standing in 17th Street in D.C., right next to the White House. One was the smoke coming up out of the Pentagon. And we had colleagues who were working there who had husbands or friends that were in that, and they were worried. And then there was this bang that went off around the State Department that we thought was an explosion. It turned out not to be an explosion. This is an example of the chaos of what that was. But, yeah, we went out into the street, at some point realized you got to get the rest of the way out of here. And yes, we did see the smoke up there, and we were told by the Situation Room and by our staff that we're inside, get out. Washington, D.C. is the target, and we fear that the White House is a target.
2: We were talking about that. Thank you for sharing that experience with us, Steve. We were talking about the situation in Pennsylvania. And as much of a national gut punch as the World Trade Centers were, and as devastating as the Pentagon attack was, hitting the U.S. Capitol Dome or the White House with a commercial jetliner, I actually think would have been maybe the most catastrophic cultural thing that could have been done there. And I think it's important to remember that but for the bravery of those on the Shanksville, where ended up being in Shanksville, Pennsylvania, I mean, the Capitol Dome or the White House basically could have been obliterated by one of these planes.
0: Well, there's a lot of lore that I don't know that we'll ever get to the bottom of, but I sort of tend to believe that the flight that hit the Pentagon probably initially intended to hit the Capitol and circled around and ended up hitting the Pentagon. I believe the flight that was in Pennsylvania probably was meant to come and try to hit the Capitol after the other one didn't. And there's no way to go back and be able to verify these kinds of things. But if you just think in a very sick way, logistically, the Capitol is the highest, yeah, most visible point. That would have been the much more natural target. Hitting the Pentagon is kind of a hard thing to do. Hitting the White House is even harder. And so I felt like it was I felt violated in a way, because I sort of think of the White House especially, but the Capitol too. These are sacred spaces. To be forced to evacuate out from your sworn duty to uphold and defend the Constitution, to try to do whatever you could, it felt like a deep violation. And certainly if they had been hit, it would have been an event like no other, basically, since the British burned the White House way back when.
1: So, Stephen, you were in that White House for also the response to all of this, not just in the immediate hours. I mean, the military invasions, interventions, occupations of Afghanistan and Iraq, as well as, I think people forget, a lot of my former outfits, contingency operations in other places all over the world going after very bad guys, which have since been written about and talked about pretty extensively. Question for you, which is going to be too broad to have any perfect answer for, but you are the man, I think, to ask it. Did we win the GWAT, the Global War on Terror? This started that war. Did we win that war?
0: Well, first, I think you alluded to this a little bit earlier. There was quite a debate about what to even call it. And I don't like GWAT because the T is a euphemism for what the real problem was. And that was, in a way, I think, baked into the concrete at the outset of, you're not going to win if you can't clearly name the enemy or the threat or the problem. The problem was a radical form of a particular religion. And there really wasn't any escaping that reality. And the more we tried to paper over it, the less accurate our policy and actions were going to be. I felt it then. I was young, and it wasn't my primary brief. I was sort of handling the rest of the world and all of the adjustments to it while the core team was hitting face first into the Middle East challenges, which enveloped a lot of the rest of the administration. But people can forget, most of 2001 was focused on readjusting to the China challenge, treating it as a strategic threat rather than some form of cooperation. And that ended with 9/11. So we had major strategic rebalancing after that. I do think it's really important to remember the good that happened. President Bush, I think, was at his best trying to hold a lot of people together and doing some things right in the immediate aftermath. But the big wrong piece, I think, was failing to accurately tell the truth with what the threat was. And then the biggest, biggest mistake afterwards, I think, is the Pottery Barn analogy of, if you break it, you own it. It became talked about from the State Department, but more broadly, and I just fundamentally disagree with that. I think we paid dearly for that mistake. If the United States has to go and break things, that's too bad. It's because we're the only ones left to do it. We don't own it, and you'd better take care of your neighborhood so that we don't have to come in and break things. That's how I think. I think the America would be better off if we had operated that way instead of massaging what the nature of the threat is and pretending like we had an obligation to build those who hit us.
2: Alternative history is difficult, but you were there. Buck and I were talking about just how everything seemed to be going great in America right before 9/11. Budgets balanced. We're on path to potentially pay off the entire national debt. We haven't spent trillions of dollars going into war in the Middle East. I know I'm asking you to project an alternative version of history. If 9/11 doesn't happen, do you think, based on your experience, that the terrorists of the Middle East were so committed to a gigantic strike in the United States that we were sort of sleepwalking and at some point we would have gotten hit? Or do you think if we stop 9/11, it's possible that the world goes in a completely different direction. How would you assess 9/11 happened? Was 9/11 inevitable in your mind to have a strike like that be successful given our sleepwalking? Or do you think if we had happened to stop this one, the world may have spun in a completely different place and we never have a 9/11-like event?
0: Yeah, Clay, I think it's a super important question. I am 100% on the side that this was coming. One of the very, very deep lessons from this is that there is evil in the world. And we as parents deal with the challenge of how do we protect our children from the evil and how do we prepare them for the evil? But we don't get a vote on whether the evil is in the world. And I think this was brewing and something was going to happen at some point unless we were dealing with it. And I think part of the proof of that is we are still in 2026 dealing with a violent theocracy that has to be contained, if not defeated, coming out of Iran. And while we can debate what's the difference between Sunni and Shia, and I know Buck spent a good part of his life trying to deal with things like that, what is not separable from all of this is the inherent evil that animates a billion people being primarily at risk of this violent ideology, and that's going to hit at some point. And the U.S. got hit in the most profound way on 25 years ago, and thankfully we haven't been hit similarly since, but this was going to happen, whether it was in 2001 or later, in my estimation.
1: Stephen Yates, thank you, sir, as always, for being here with us. Everyone should go check out Nation States with Yates, and we appreciate your service to the country, too, Stephen. Thank you.
0: Pleasure. Take care, guys.
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2: Welcome back in, Clay and Buck. You just heard Steve Yates telling what I thought was a really compelling story about what it was like to be in the White House that day. I was mentioning to Buck off air, this is also what it was like at the White House Correspondents' Dinner when there was a shooting, and they immediately rushed. He was talking about how you find out if you really matter very much or not, how significant is your role in a time of danger. When the White House Correspondents' Dinner shooting happened, they rushed in security. Everybody, the president, vice president, secretary of war, everybody that was significant immediately was ushered out, and the rest of us were all just left behind. And even in that context of 9/11, there is a core that is so important that they must be protected at all costs. And everybody else, even those working in the West Wing, were immediately kicked out. I thought that was a super interesting story from him. We have not played cut two, Buck. Let's play cut two here if we can. This is Trump telling the story of just one of those who lost a loved one on that day. Listen.
14: For anyone who lived it, no words can do justice to the anguish of that day. After the first plane hit the North Tower of the World Trade Center, Patrick Dennehy left a message to comfort his beautiful wife, Mary, letting her know he was safe inside his office on South Tower's 90th floor. Mary was 8 months pregnant and playing with their two young daughters when she heard Patrick's voice. She loved him so much. She called back, turned on the TV, the line rang, and then it went completely dead. Very unusual, she felt. Mary fell to her knees as she watched United Flight 175 explode by her husband's office. She saw it right by the office. You knew exactly where the office was, right by the office.
2: I read a book that was just an oral history of 9/11, probably in the last couple of years. I talked about it on the program. I do think it's important sometimes to familiarize yourself with history that otherwise you might forget. Was it The Looming Tower that is so incredibly well-written, one of the best nonfiction works of the 21st century, single book? I think it's sometimes we go back in time. I'm reading about World War II, the Civil War, whatever it might be, and we neglect to remember exactly what the impact was of things we lived through. And I think this is one good example.
1: I found myself, Clay, as I was scrolling through remembrances about 9/11, the collection of voice messages that people left, it would bring tears to your eyes, but you should listen to it. If you come across it, they're online, you should listen to it. It's deeply sad, but it's also powerful in a way that reminds people of what is most dear to them, even in their most frightened moments.
2: I want to tell you, if you're worried about your information getting out on the internet, you should be, because they can sell your data and it can have a tremendous impact on so much of your life if you are not protecting yourself. 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
15: 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The money will help eligible homeowners make needed repairs and improvements to their homes. The city spans Harrison and Lancaster Townships, so residents throughout Bluffton can benefit. 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
16: News, I'm Angelo Bavaro. The reading of the names happening in New York City to remember victims of 9/11 25 years later.
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16: Widow Terry Strada pausing to call out Saudi Arabia.
19: My husband, Tom Strada, you are missed more with each year that passes. But how can it be 25 years and still we have no justice for the role that Saudi Arabia played in your murder?
16: President Trump paying his respects at the Pentagon.
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16: And another ceremony also happening at the Flight 93 Memorial in Pennsylvania. 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
20: From 21 Alive, I'm meteorologist Noah Gordon with your forecast. 81 and a whole lot of sunshine ahead for your Friday. Lower humidity as well, making for a nice end to the work week. 64 overnight, mostly cloudy. Opening up Saturday with a few a.m. showers, some sunshine as we head towards the afternoon. Weekend, especially the back half, looking like the peak time of the weekend. Some beautiful weather ahead. I'm meteorologist Noah Gordon on WoWo 92.3 FM, 1190 AM.
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14: This morning, we also remember how America responded to that wickedness. On days like 9/11, we learn what a country is truly made of. We're learning right now what we're made of. We have to be strong and we have to be smart. And Americans are made of a goodness and spirit that can transcend any earthly force. And that's what we're doing better than anyone else has ever been able to do it, because we are sustained by a supreme strength far more powerful than steel alone. Aboard Flight 93 in the skies over Pennsylvania, a brave flight attendant boiled water to fight back. A loving father from New Jersey, Todd Beamer, asked a telephone operator in Illinois to join him in the Lord's Prayer. Thy kingdom come, thy will be done on earth as it is in heaven. And then he said his last words, let's roll. Today, as we remember the many lives lost on 9/11, we also give thanks for the countless lives saved by the immortal heroes of Flight 93.
1: A very deserved eulogy there for those on 93 and particularly those who fought back. And yes, they weren't able to regain control of the plane because the terrorists just decided to bury the nose down and kill everybody on board. But they certainly saved. I don't think anyone believes that that plane would have been shot down in time before it found another target. Most likely the Capitol building, maybe the White House. So be Beamer, you know, in your life. Be that guy. The poise, the courage, the strength that people showed And that's why I said in those a lot of those recordings that are out there. And I know at the 9/11 Museum, which I have been to the memorial. I haven't toured inside the museum. I need to do that. Carrie and I have talked about it. I'm told that it's done very well. And a part of it is the voice messages that people play who knew that they were probably never going to see those loved ones again. And it's powerful, powerful stuff. And something that we should think about today. Producer Allie's telling me that it is phenomenal. Very well done. She's been there, but you should bring tissues. But there are lessons about life and mortality and what really matters that come across in all of those calls. All right, let's do some talkbacks here, Clay. Eric in upstate New York on WGY. This is Talkback A. Play it.
4: Hey, Clay and Buck, happy Friday. And my heart goes out to anybody who was affected by September the 11th, 2001. I was born a week after that day, and I cannot imagine growing up without knowing or learning about it at such a young age. And the fact that so many kids don't learn about it nowadays goes to show how separated we are from learning about our American history. It was only 25 years ago.
1: Clay, I would just note that I think that people are certainly all taught about it. And look, they're a partner and a sponsor and just a longtime ally of this program. But part of what Tunnel to Towers Foundation does is just make sure that people remember the real history of 9/11 and what happened. I worry, Clay, and this is what I took from that Mamdani tweet, people are being taught this as though it was a natural disaster. You know, it's like we came together after a big earthquake and we saw the best in us. Okay, yeah, we came together and we saw a lot of the best of us in bravery, but we were attacked by an enemy who sought the annihilation of our civilization. Mm-hmm. And had that enemy had access, and we know this from their own writings, we know this from Al-Qaeda leadership, from detainee reporting, if they had had the ability to park a nuclear device in downtown Manhattan and kill a million people, they would have done it.
2: Yeah, and this is where I was just texting with you. Interestingly, the headlines on newspaper, September 11th, 2001. I'm like the last person who still reads print newspapers, but they're going viral today. It was about Andrea Yates, a mom in Houston who killed five of her kids, and whether she could be held legally insane or not. In many ways, a lot of stories are cyclical. I remember, Buck, in that era, you remember, we've talked about her a few times on the program just because it was a huge story. Chandra Levy was in the DC area. She vanished. The whole summer of 2001, while Al-Qaeda was preparing to attack the United States, basically, the country was asleep at the wheel, and we were really obsessed with things like murder mysteries. What happened with Chandra Levy? It was the number one story in Washington, D.C. She was an intern. It was coming on the heels of the Clinton intern story. Gary Condit, everything associated with that. It was an obsession in D.C. I left to go off to law school, and on that 9/11 day, it was like all the frivolity stopped. But on that day itself, the number one lead story was a mom who killed five of her kids and what was going to happen. Wall Street Journal, yeah. USA Today. That's what the obsession of the country was.
1: If you go back, and I just did, and one of the tools that obviously we use here, and just to always tell you guys that I'll be doing this all the time, because Clay doesn't do the show with a laptop in front of him. I do. So if you ever see me looking down on the stream, it's because I'm doing research on the fly as we go. So is our team, by the way. But that's how we're able to bring you facts and recall so quickly. But I just did a quick, what were the biggest, and this is where AI is so helpful, right? What are the biggest news stories, Clay, for the month of August 2001, just to set the scene?
2: Oh, this is
1: what
2: good.
1: You're doing.
2: Yeah.
1: The biggest news stories were California Representative Gary Condit denying knowledge of missing federal intern Chandra Levy. To be clear, he didn't do anything.
2: Correct.
1: It was not him. And
2: she was murdered, and they found her body like 15 years later or something in Rock Creek Park in D.C.
1: I think it was an illegal, by the way, who raped and murdered her.
2: He had nothing to do with it. That was the D.C. obsession of August 2001.
1: And I will say, because I remember at that time, there was a sense people were really giving Gary Condit the long stink eye on this one. He had nothing to do with it. So it is a reminder that there are those times when the public perception about who is guilty can be way off. And they were way off on that one. He had nothing to do with it, and that was proven. Anwar Drilling. Remember when Anwar Drilling was such a big thing?
2: I haven't heard about that in a long time. I remember
1: Anwar
2: that obsession
1: Anwar Drilling
2: back in the day.
1: Was a top, top story. And the death of R&B singer Aaliyah in a plane crash. Those were, for the month of August, the biggest news stories in America, according to AI research on coverage across all the networks. So just give everybody a sense of, oh, and an interest rate cut, okay? Give everybody a sense of where things were going to 9/11. It's not like we were gearing up for war and they got, you know, you can say what you will. Pearl Harbor, the world was already, you know, the European theater, the Soviets, the Germans. I mean, the war was at war. The world, sorry, I can't say the words. The world was at war before we got pulled into it. So while it was a shock to us at some level, and I know people say, oh, FDR knew it was coming and there's all that. Put that aside. Right, Clay?
2: Yes.
1: The idea that we were brought into this was not out of nowhere.
2: That's why I was asking Steve, because I do think one of the great paths of history, and I didn't ask you, do you think we would, let's pretend that somehow 9/11 hadn't happened, right? Somehow they had caught the guys with the box cutters going through on that day, or there had been a plane malfunction and those flights hadn't been able to take off that day. You know, any number of things could have occurred, or obviously we could have caught them. Do you think if we had been fortunate enough to avoid 9/11, Steve said he thinks that they still would have hit in a catastrophic way because we were basically sleepwalking and not aware of the threat that was building against us? Or do you think we would have gone in a completely different direction and 9/11 might not have happened?
1: I am as certain you can be of a thing you can never prove that Steve is correct on that, and that we were... Because remember, I went into the CIA CTC and saw, which is the counterterrorism center there, which was basically the Bin Laden Center, just so everyone understands. And that's the origins of CTC and the CIA was a unit that was tracking Bin Laden in the years before 9/11. I remember finding out from the superintendent of my building that the World Trade Centers were bombed in 93, which people also don't really remember. I mean, by the way, you mentioned that book. It is an excellent book, The Looming Tower. Still worth it for anyone who has not read it. I read it a long time ago. It was one of those, if you're going to work in national security, if you're going to go to the CIA or the FBI, you got to read that book. I mean, it's just...
2: It's phenomenally well
1: it's
2: done.
1: It's a very... Lawrence Wright? Lawrence Wright, yeah. It's a very good
2: book. It is a good one to put on the list. I read also, and I can't remember... it was an oral history of everybody from 9/11's perspective. Looming Tower is a big nonfiction work that is incredible. I mean, and by the way, it takes you into Al-Qaeda and their planning of the attack and all of the details surrounding it.
1: I would also put, if anyone hasn't read it, Steve Cole, C-O-L-L, Steve Cole, Ghost Wars, which is about the rise of Al-Qaeda and about Afghanistan pre 9/11, leading up to the assassination of Ahmed Shah Massoud, who was the head of the Northern Alliance, by an Al-Qaeda team posing as journalists in Afghanistan the day before the 9/11 attack. So they knew exactly what they were doing with that one. Ghost Wars is a fantastic book for the period if you're looking for something to read. As Cole's written a whole bunch of books. But Clay, I think that we were... I brought up CTC... because it really was the Bin Laden unit, essentially, and that's why I wanted to. That's why I wanted to work there in the CIA. You know, I didn't show up the CIA saying I want to work on, you know, Ukrainian grain harvest analysis. I mean, there are people doing all kinds of stuff in national security. Wanted to track and find Al-Qaeda, senior leadership. That was what I told my interviewers. That was what I wanted to do. And Clay, there were so many of these plots. So many of these plots under discussion. Some went operational. Some were thwarted. So many more than people realize. So, I mean, I can say to you with in my mind, certainty, if they had somehow just aborted, let's say, the mission on 9/11, we would have gotten hit with a catastrophic attack. And maybe it could have even theoretically been worse. Shinrikyo, which I write about in Manufacturing Delusion, which was a cult based out of Japan, you know, they did a sarin gas attack in the Tokyo subways. If they had known a little bit more about what they were doing in the dispersal system, they could have killed thousands of people. There are some estimates, 50 to 100,000 people they could have killed in those attacks. So things could have theoretically even had a higher body count than what we saw, and which is obviously astonishing and horrible. But we were not willing to take the threat of jihad. We thought it was a foreign, you know, we'll send our badasses to go, you know, kick some ass over there when we have to. We'll send some special operations team. We'll send SEAL Team 6. We'll send Delta, and we'll do some snatch and grab of some bad guy somewhere once in a while. And that will kind of trim the grass. That wasn't going to work. Not with how advanced and how deeply enmeshed Al-Qaeda was, not just in Afghanistan, but in many countries all over the world.
2: The looming tower is great. The only plane in the sky and oral history of 9/11 is a propulsive, difficult to put down narrative arc told through the voices of the people who experienced 9/11 that day. I read that a few years ago as well. Those are two books that if you've got kids, I'm sure they're audiobooks. Unfortunately, kids don't want to read. What do we see? The kid reading scores hit 25-year lows this week, I think is what I saw, Buck. Like, nobody will read anymore. If you want your kid to have an advantage in an AI age, have them read books, because I think you have to be able to read deeply in order to make the connections necessary in an AI age to even know what's real and false. And it's troubling how many kids can't do that.
1: Reading books is doing push-ups for your brain.
2: That's a great line.
1: It's just true. It's doing push-ups for your brain, everybody. So you want to always be having a book that you are reading. Okay, let me talk to you about preborn. Doctors told Alba that pregnancy was impossible and it just wasn't going to happen scientifically. But then a miracle happened. She was pregnant. But Alba was worried. It didn't feel like one. That positive pregnancy test felt like a cruel twist of science, and she didn't understand what was going on, and nothing added up. She had been told pregnancy wasn't possible, the baby wasn't planned, and now, sure enough, she was pregnant. She was confused, overwhelmed, and afraid. What should have felt like a miracle turned into a personal crisis for her. But then Alba walked into a preborn network. She was welcomed with compassion and given a free ultrasound so she could meet the beautiful little baby growing in her womb. When she saw that baby, heard the tiny heartbeat, everything changed. Fear gave way to hope. Alba chose life. Today, her baby girl, Laura, is healthy and thriving. Right now, another mother needs that moment, needs that hand outstretched to her. And you can help give it with a donation to Preborn. $28 would provide a life-saving ultrasound at a preborn clinic. $28. $280 would help 10 moms make the decision for life for their baby. 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
15: Cattle futures are higher. Hogs, corn, and soybeans are lower. I'm John Perkins with a Brownfield Market Update. 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It's Stein Seed Company. They have decades of research dedicated to developing seed that allows you to farm the way you want to farm. Stein has yield. Soybeans are sharply lower today on profit-taking and technical selling. The USDA raised production and yield, but did lower ending stocks and export demand expectations. Weekly new crop sales are strong at nearly 97 million bushels. November beans are down 33 and a quarter at $12.99. January's 32 and three quarters lower at $13.14 and a half. October bean meal's down $4.50 at $3.46.10. October soybean oil's 204 lower at $69.37. Corn's down. Yield and production projections were down on the month after the hot, dry finish in some key growing areas. That helped pull new crop ending stocks lower. December's down 5 1/4 at 528 1/2, and March corn's 5 1/4 lower at 544. Wheat sharply lower. Export sales are marketing near low, partially due to high prices. The trade continues to monitor the Black Sea slowdown. USDA left new crop wheat ending stocks unchanged. December Chicago's 20 3/4 lower at 720 1/2. December Kansas City's down 26 3/4 at 792. December Minneapolis is down 20 1/2 at 742. Live and feeder cattle are up sharply ahead of direct trade, with feeders in the lead on this decline in corn. October lives 202 higher at 219.85. December's up 295 at 222.55. October feeders are 540 higher at 332.95. And hogs are down on inconsistent wholesale demand and profit-taking. October's down $1.32 at $81.82. December's $1.55 lower at $72.80. Crude oil is still lower, but is back to about $100 a barrel. John Perkins, Brownfield.
25: 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Even Lindsay Clancy is dismissing the crazy cat lady conspiracies about her online. 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
2: 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We're going to be joined by David Rutherford here coming up in just a sec at the top of the next hour. We're also going to
1: GWAT combat veteran, just so everybody, the Navy SEAL fought in the GWAT, so we're going to talk to him about some of that stuff.
2: Just so everyone can know, we will also try to have some fun in the final hour of the week. Crazy revelation about who exactly the guy was who kept Lindsay Clancy from getting off for murdering her three kids. But they also had a football game in Australia that began with a land acknowledgement. You're going to want to hear some of this. And if you haven't seen the video, you will be entertained by it. And the Democrat Party has hit a new record low in lack of approval among male voters, just 16%. We will talk about all that and more, and we'll continue to discuss the 25th anniversary of 9/11, 14 hours up, 15th hour coming to all of you in mere moments, Buck. Try to keep people entertained.
1: It's going to be a fantastic third hour of the show. We're going to keep on doing what we do here. Send us your talkbacks. More coming.
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27: Our mission is to make sure it never happens again.
26: The head of Homeland Security, which was created after the 9/11 attacks, putting multiple existing agencies under one umbrella.
27: When I was fortunate enough to run our own companies, I would say if we take care of the pennies, the dollars will take care of themselves. If we take care of the small criminals, they'll never become large criminals. And those large criminals will never turn into terrorists.
26: Secretary Mark Wayne Mullen outside DHS headquarters in Washington as a day of remembrance continues. Today marking 25 years since the attacks.
28: The names of almost 3,000 people whose lives were lost on September 11th, 2001 have been read at Ground Zero, along with 7 moments of silence. Family members, survivors, first responders, and others gathered on the plaza at the 9/11 memorial for the somber ceremony that included music from the Brooklyn Youth Chorus, cellist Yo-Yo Ma, and singer Jennifer Nettles. Security was tight as the event was attended by many dignitaries, including 4 former presidents, Vice President J.D. Vance, and other current and former elected officials.
26: Fox's Tanya J. Powers in Lower Manhattan. President Trump during the Pentagon ceremony.
14: Today, as we remember the many lives lost on 9/11, we also give thanks for the countless lives saved by the immortal heroes of Flight 93.
26: That plane crashing in a Pennsylvania field as passengers and crew fought back against the hijackers. The president also repeating Iran will never have a nuclear weapon as that conflict continues.
29: Just earlier today, they had to scramble jets because they were identifying in real time a threat from Iran. And it just gives you a sense of how active it can be at sea with the U.S. Navy.
26: Fox's Trey Yingst with the USS George Washington on patrol in the Arabian Sea. 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
9: I'm AC in the WoWo newsroom, and this is your top local story. 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
4: From 21 Alive, I'm meteorologist Noah Gordon with your forecast. 81 and a whole lot of sunshine ahead for your Friday. Lower humidity as well, making for a nice end to the work week. 64 overnight, mostly cloudy. Opening up Saturday with a few a.m. showers, some sunshine as we head towards the afternoon. Weekend, especially the back half, looking like the peak time of the weekend. Some beautiful weather ahead. I'm meteorologist Noah Gordon on WoWo 92.3 FM, 1190 AM.
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5: Casey Hendrickson here. Even Lindsey Clancy is dismissing the crazy cat lady conspiracies about her online. Friday, 3 to 6 on WoWo.

0: Welcome back in. Hour number three, final hour of the week. We are joined now by a member of the Clay and Buck podcast family. He is doing fantastically well in that role. Many of you listening to him on a regular basis. David Rutherford joins us now. And obviously it is the 25th anniversary of 9/11, and you were kicking down doors for a while. We had Steve Yates in, and he was telling us the perspective of being in the White House on that day and being run out of the White House because there was a concern of one of the planes hitting the Capitol, which they evacuated, as well as the White House. And thankfully, the bravery of those on Flight 93 helped to keep that from occurring. Where were you on 9/11, Rutt? What do you recall about that day?
1: Well, great to be with you guys. You guys are doing a phenomenal job of remembrance today. I just really appreciate you guys and always keeping this in the forefront of people's consciousness. I really respect it a lot. I was an instructor at SEAL qualification training. I was going through a combat swimmer or dive kind of certification where I could manage dives for a class I was in. And it was just one of those insane days. You know, I had a buddy was like, hey, man, turn on your TV. And I didn't have a tight TV at the time. He's like, well, flip on the radio. That initiated this whole thing. It took 5 hours to drive into Coronado to get on base. Once we were there, we continued training. Everybody was getting spun up and we continued the training. And throughout the day, when we would have a break, we'd flip the television on. And, you know, 1 minute, you know, you'd see the buildings and then we'd go into class and we'd flip it on again. And then they're gone. And then, you know, we go into class. And it was just this really surreal component, especially because I was in the teams and, you know, prior to 9/11, there wasn't a lot going on. So you had gotten to a point like, are we ever going to go to combat? And that day changed the trajectory of all of our lives for the next 22 years, obviously.
2: Did you remember a moment either just in your own head or in conversation with some of the other SEAL team members around you where you realized, oh, this is the big one, and we are going to be gearing up and getting into the fight?
1: 100%.

0: And we, once that week's finished, we drove out on Friday, all the instructors that have been in this course, we drove out to, we had a huge class, like, I think it was like 40 plus kids going who had graduated BUDS. They're going, we're in doing land warfare at our facility in Nylon, California, where we were starting IADs, immediate action drills. So really where you learn how to shoot, move, and communicate. And I always used to give kind of like a hoo-yah speech to the group, like, hey, you know, this is where you really focus. But, you know, obviously this time is a lot more somber. And so I started the speech out like this and just said, hey, I want everybody to look to your left of you, look to the right of you, look behind you, and look in front of you, because in the next few years, many people that are in this class are going to no longer be with us. And that came true to a high degree. So yeah, it was a, it was the absolute change of mentality, from that moment on that I think, was really the driving factor to why, guys, grew so committed and endured, the length and time with which they committed themselves to this endeavor to root out terrorism.
1: As part of the tip of the spear of special operations, was there an eagerness to get into the fight, given what was done to America? Can you speak to that, Dave?
0: Oh, 100%. I mean, very quickly we knew, you know, Damnik, SEAL Team 6 got in at the end of really around October. We knew the agency was over there. And then, you know, SEAL Team 3 was on deck, so they deployed over. I don't know if you remember, Buck, but remember Mike Spann, who was a ground branch guy?
1: His daughter is a friend of mine. Sure.
0: I've talked to her before. And you know, when Mike died, that really kind of was like, whoa, all right, what's going on? And then immediately after, you had Roberts Ridge, where Neil Roberts kind of was technically fell out of a helicopter because it got shot. And then you had the Chapman and Blaze story, which they both received Medal of Honors for. And then very shortly after that, a friend of mine that was at Damnik, Matt Bourgeois, was blown up at Tarnak Farms, where Bin Laden compound was. And so not long after that, I was fortunate enough, I got on an augmented platoon, first SEAL Team 1, and we deployed over. And so I hit the ground in May of 2002. And all of those things were so palpable that, yeah, it was, all right, we're going to get after it now. We're going to deliver some revenge.
2: Right. I know this, we're talking about the 25th anniversary. A third of Americans weren't born now, it's kind of crazy to think about, since 9/11. So there's a huge lack of experiencing this. And then you factor in that a lot of people were young kids when it was happening. And so they don't really recollect it. Buck, we haven't talked about this, but the amount of unity that we saw after 9/11 was frankly extraordinary. We have not seen anything else like it, even close to it, in the 21st century. This is a tough question. We haven't really talked about it. If 9/11 happened today, if we had a similar terror attack by a similar group of people, do you think we would see unity, or do you think almost immediately it would turn toxic, with people saying publicly all too often that we deserved it now? I don't remember it being as paramount then. How do you think 9/11 today would play in a divided country?
0: Oh, Clay, this is the question, man. Thank you for bringing that up. It's the reality of what we're facing. I literally just finished recording a show with Joseph Scott Morgan, Dr. Morgan, who is one of the top forensics guys. He's covering all these, you know, cases, the Clancy and Charlie Kirk thing, and like digging into the forensics versus the craziness and all this. And I wanted to talk to him about this very question. Why are people so fascinated and engage in death in such a trivial manner? So, and that was really what we were getting at. Like, it's almost entertainment, catastrophe or, you know, death or warfare is like something that you just flip by on your screen. And so, yeah, I don't know. I don't think it would be in the same context that we experienced that profound unification. I think you'd immediately have conspiracy theorists say, well, it's an inside job or whatever. And that certainly plays plays a major role in the context of why I think we're in that space where the gravity of 9/11 has been diluted to a significant amount. And like, because people are arguing that it was an inside job, look at Tower 7, all these things, right? But yeah, I doubt there would be a profound unification across at least our society for sure.
1: And Dave, I was wondering if you could speak to, as somebody who was downrange and engaging the enemy, you said May 2002, right, beginning that deployment to Afghanistan. Mm-hmm. Right now, I feel like, and particularly even on the right, people have this, oh, it was all, really meaning Iraq and Afghanistan, it was all a mistake, we never should have. I always want to stop that for a second and say, we had to go into Afghanistan. Ron Paul voted to go to war in Afghanistan. And I just think that sometimes, like when you showed up there, we had a deep entrenched infrastructure of highly connected global jihadis who had already hit us once, obviously, with a mass casualty attack, and we're planning dozens of others. So I just wanted to can you speak to the mindset of you're on the ground there, and there was every reason for you and others like you to be there?
0: Oh, for me, it was never a doubt, right? Maybe later on when I was at the agency in 2011, after the bin Laden raid, because I was in Pakistan right before that and right after it. And, maybe then it's like, all right, we're done. Let's go home and get out of it by then, maybe. But for that first 10 years, I don't think there was ever a doubt that this was the mission. We have to go do it, and we're going to do it at the highest level. I never served in Iraq, so I always leave that to my buddies that served extensively over there. And there's a lot of opinions, obviously. But when it comes to, going into Afghanistan and engaging the way we did up until including, the death of bin Laden, I think there was no doubt that this was a measure that needed to happen. And what, quite frankly, the crazy thing is now, if you look at what's taking place in Afghanistan right now, there's another 100 plus terrorist organizations that are in there operating as we speak right now. So, I think the problem is, it's like, what do we have to show for it? And people don't recognize that warfare against an ideology that's infinitely dedicated towards destroying a particular way of life, that's a perpetual threat. And you have to figure out, are you going to face it in your own homeland, or are you going to go face it downrange?
2: I'm curious for this for you, Buck, too. How confident are you guys that we would be able to forestall a 9/11-like terror attack now compared to how we were able to do it 25 years ago?
1: I'll let Rutt go. Rutt, you go first. Yeah.
0: Man, Clay, that's another profound question. And I mean, if you listen to some of the last year's reports from the senior intelligence operative, roughly they estimate it could be somewhere between 6 and 14,000 terrorists have come in across the border over the last 5 years or plus, right? So all it takes is look at the Mumbai incident, or look at October 7th, or whatever it is. I mean, that was a giant operation, but like a Mumbai incident, 10 guys took down Mumbai for like 56 hours and killed 200 plus people, right? And so that's a reality that can take place. Now, thank God, I believe with the modern day technology and surveillance systems and all that, we have a better shot. But man, these people also understand how to operate independently in their own cells. And then all they need is a directive, which can be, a check mark on the side of a wall that gives them the green light to go into a Walmart and essentially either clack themselves off with explosives they brought it back, or, to just buy guns on the street and go in with 5 AKs and 10 mags and wreak havoc. So I think we're every bit as vulnerable as we were back then, and probably more.
1: So I agree with everything Rutt said. So I don't want to just repeat everything he said, because he knows this world quite well. Rutt, to that end, why do you think things right now, we're 25 years since 9/11, I mean, I remember I was talking to this before. I would go on CNN and argue with these lunatics when there were terror attacks happening all the time in this country that were jihadist enabled. I mean, it was every few months, you know, the San Bernardino attack, the Pulse nightclub attack in Orlando. There was the Bataclan attack in France. There was the Bastille. I mean, we went through this period with all of these mass casualty jihadist attacks post 9/11, really, you know, in the later Obama years. And then, you know, that was when it really ramped up. Why does it feel like things are quieter now?
0: I mean, I think, you know, partly because there's so much division within the country, even without the kinetic nature of attacks, right? You look at the various institutions. You talked about this in your book, Buck, which is the reality. We talked about it offline. Remember about the Rape of the Mind book, right? Yeah. We've been vulnerable across all of these institutions because of, I don't know, maybe it's like this estimation that we need to be more caring as Americans or whatever. But, you know, if you're an operator, a guerrilla fighter, a terrorist, whatever you want to call it, you're going to utilize the country, the civilization, the society. You're going to utilize their weaknesses to penetrate their vulnerabilities. And that's just the nature of it, of what it is. And I think we've gotten to a place where kind of that sympathy, that unchecked critical theory based sympathy for the fact that, no, if we just are open our arms and more open, that all the bad people are just going to keep themselves in check. That's just not the way the world works. So, you know, I just hope and pray that we people understand the relevance of this attack and the impact it had. Like, I mean, I had Jason Freewald, Dusty Markin died on September 11th, 2008 with Dev Group. I had Glenn Doherty and Roan and, you know, Ty Benghazi. Woods, who were my good friend, and Benghazi in 2012, right? Like, this is something that it's not, there's no end to ideologies warring with each other. It's just the nature of how it works. So we owe it to ourselves to, just like we did when we were kids with Pearl Harbor and all these other things, man, we don't let these historical lessons fade off into oblivion, because they keep us sharp in the recognition of how valuable what we do have in terms of this relative peace.
2: 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Encourage people to go subscribe to David Rutherford's podcast as a part of the Clay and Buck Podcast Network. Appreciate you, my man. Have a good weekend.
0: Thank you. God bless you guys. And God bless all the families and everybody who've suffered from 9/11.
1: Thank you, man.
2: Look, there's an awesome new opportunity for all of you. We had Buck on Monday. We had 30-some-odd football players on my son's team over to the house. And you know what we fed them? 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
14: For the next 60 seconds, I am Brett Rump. 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I recently moved to Homestead Village. 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We are constantly keeping busy with so many things to do, including cookouts, pizza parties, karaoke night, and so much more. 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
1: So I have a correction to make, everybody. Welcome back into Clay and Buck. We just, as part of our discussion, touched on the biggest news stories of August 2001, right before, obviously, September and 9/11. And we talked about the Chandra Levy disappearance, her murder and disappearance. And we mentioned that at first it was thought to, you know, there was this air of suspicion around Gary Condit. I think that's fair to say. But then there was later on a prosecution of an illegal alien and conviction. But Cindy, I'll give her full credit, on X pointed out, and I did not know this, the conviction was overturned and that individual was exonerated. They said he did not do it. And so technically, right now, we don't know who.
2: It's still an unsolved murder.
1: It's an unsolved case. It's basically a cold case now.
2: Yeah, I had no idea.
1: I remembered that
2: they had arrested someone, and I knew that there had been a conviction. I didn't know that the appeal had been turned over on conviction. Again, you were it's a cool lookup device you had, the biggest stories. This was the biggest story in America in August of 2001. Chandra Levy, missing intern in Washington, D.C. I was living in Washington, D.C. at the time. You could not escape this story. And years later, they found her body. They convicted somebody. And I guess the twist here is they later said the wrong person had been convicted. I had no idea.
1: Yeah, I didn't know that either. So thank you on X, Cindy, for the update. 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
17: I'm AC in the WoWo newsroom, and this is your top local story. Preliminary work on Fort Wayne's Pufferbelly Trail Bridge begins Sunday night. City Utilities crews will relocate a sewer line closing the right eastbound lane of West Coliseum Boulevard for about 5 days. Drivers should expect delays, but businesses will remain accessible. More news coming up on WoWo.
18: I'm John Thossier. President Trump and other members of the administration gathering the Pentagon to honor lives lost in the September 11th terrorist attacks 25 years ago today. President Trump said the future generations will remember the legacy of 9/11.
19: When future generations come here in 25, 100 or 250 years from now, they will stand in a nation that is free and unyielding in the face of evil.
18: Similar ceremonies taking place at Ground Zero in New York City in the Flight 93 Memorial in Shanksville, Pennsylvania. Michigan Democratic Senate candidate Abdul El Sayed, in a video posted on X, called for Americans to pay tribute to the victims of the attacks by building a better nation.
20: We honor today the memories of those who were lost by doing what her attackers and detractors could never do, by building. We build an America that is bigger.
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21: From 21 Alive, I'm meteorologist Noah Gordon with your forecast. 81 and a whole lot of sunshine ahead for your Friday. Lower humidity as well, making for a nice end to the work week. 64 overnight, mostly cloudy. Opening up Saturday with a few a.m. showers, some sunshine as we head towards the afternoon. Weekend, especially the back half, looking like the peak time of the weekend. Some beautiful weather ahead. I'm meteorologist Noah Gordon on WoWo 92.3 FM, 1190 AM.
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2: The 25th anniversary of 9/11, quite a lot. We have about 25 minutes or so left in the program. And I did want to make sure that we hit this, Buck, because the Lindsey Clancy case has continued to captivate much of the country. And the jurors, by and large, have been speaking out all week, and they have been attacking the lone male juror who refused to vote not guilty. 11 individuals, 9 women, 2 men, were willing to say she is not guilty by reason of insanity, means Lindsey Clancy could have been out of the insane asylum, mental health hospital, whatever you want to call it, within 40 days. Well, one juror refused to bend to the will of the majority. And this morning on CBS News, we heard for the first time who that juror was. It turns out he was a black man. Gail, what is her name? The woman here, Gail, the CBS News. She's a black female, Gail King. She is completely befuddled when this revelation occurs. If you haven't seen the video, you should watch, but you definitely are about to hear it. Listen.
29: I'm curious about the jurors themselves, because we know it was 9 women, 3 men. What was the age range? What was the racial makeup? I haven't heard any of that. What was it?
30: 70-ish to 22.
29: Mm-hmm.
30: And one person of color, and then everybody else was white. A lot of the jurors had children.
29: Uh-huh. And one person of color, was a person of color a woman or a man?
30: A man.
29: A man. Is a holdout juror a person of a black man?
30: Yes.
29: A black man is a holdout juror?
30: Yes.
29: Well, I have to sit with that for just a second.
2: First of all, I have to sit with that for just a second, which means basically she has no idea how to play the identity politics card, because a black man refused to bend to the will of 11 white jurors and allow Lindsey Clancy to be convicted. I also can't help but think, was she pretending when she didn't, when she claimed not to know? They do pre-interviews. Wouldn't you think if she were going to go down that path of identity politics with the jury that she would actually already know the answer to the questions? That's the only thing that seems strange to me as I watch the clip. So many of these pre-interviews occur, and it felt to me like, I mean, even the decision to quiz about the racial makeup of the jury, I don't know, maybe you're different than me, Buck. In that area of Massachusetts, I just presumed it was 12 white people.
1: Well, that's what I actually thought immediately was, why should anyone be startled by this? Actually,
2: yeah.
1: It's one thing for you to say, I didn't expect this to be the case, but okay, it was a black guy who refused to go along with the Lindsey Clancy is not guilty group on this. Why is that? We knew it was a guy.
2: Yep.
1: We knew why it was more likely to be a guy. Why should this TV presenter be shocked that it was a black guy?
2: Yeah.
1: Black guys are guys who just think like other guys. So what is the... You see what I'm saying?
2: No, I completely...
1: It's almost like she thinks this is a political thing or something. And it's like, well, you know, most black men vote Democrat. No, this is just about being a guy.
2: Well, this is why now the Democrat Party, I see this connected, Buck, according to a Quinnipiac poll, I believe it was, that came out yesterday. Democrat Party has a 16% approval rate for men. 16-10. It has a 70% disapproval rate. To me, it is the left in this country that has been arguing Lindsey Clancy is not responsible, mostly left-wing women. I think men, regardless of their politics, think that all of this is crazy. And I think you and I would have bet a lot of money when you heard, hey, there's one juror who's not going to relent. I would have bet a lot of money that it was one of the three men. I would have been stunned if all three men had said not guilty. Now, 6 days of being berated and harangued by feminist women about how you're wrong, I think, candidly, a lot of men would have just said, you know what, screw it, I want to go home, I want to be done with this. 6 days to stand on principle, I don't think most Americans, most men, regardless of race, would have been brave enough to do it. I would love now, though, Buck, for this guy to come out and actually blow up the left's entire oppression Olympics and say, as a black man, I felt discriminated against that 11 white jurors were demanding that I find a mom who killed her three kids not guilty. Let's also play this, Buck.
1: Yeah.
2: This is the Oprah clip that I watched last night. And a black woman who considers herself to be a card-carrying Kamala Harris. I would put every spare dollar I have that she voted Kamala. She wanted everybody to know, we have to remember black women kill their kids too, and we should show them the same level of support that we showed Lindsey Clancy. Let's make sure black mom murderers are just as popular as white mom murderers. This is real. Listen.
0: And the other thing that I would just be remiss to not say is I hope this never happens again. We know statistically it really will.
4: It will.
0: I want us to have the same passion for people who don't look like Lindsay, who don't have her same access. Yeah. Yeah. Who don't have her same access and education, her melanin, her privilege. There are women of color sitting around this country in prisons for this same thing that we've never heard of. And I just want to remind us to have the pink shirts and the energy for them as well.
4: Mm. Let me see.
2: Buck, this is dark, man.
1: This is so
2: real
1: crazy.
2: Dark. We have to make sure that we show the same level of support to black women who kill their children as we do to white women who kill their children. I saw Mary Catherine Hamm tweet that this is the kind of extreme parody that you would see made up because it's so ridiculous. If you watch the video, it's almost all women in the crowd. All of them are nodding their head and cheering along with the, we have to give the same level of support to black women who kill their kids argument. This is crazy. You were talking about mass delusion. I think there's entire books that can be written about women deciding that they're going to give their empathy to moms who murder their children. There are things that happen where I say, you know what, I don't agree with that perspective, but I can understand how you could have that perspective. There's lots of things out there that I can put in that category. This is one where I just, and I think a lot of men are like you and me on this, Buck, where I just look at it and say there is a profound evil settling across a mass psychosis, a mass delusion you wrote about, women, that is leading them to make decisions like these and even arguments like these.
1: Clay, the first of all, the notion that anyone would be shocked that it was a black guy on the jury that didn't do this is still amazing to me. Like, it's like she's disappointed, like a black guy should know better than to have been angry about the murder of three small children. Like, when you play out what the thinking is, that's crazy.
2: Yes.
1: Because, right? And also, you know, guys are guys, and we have, yes, it is true, we have our ways of thinking about things that are different than women. So, yeah, it's a black guy. Like, what's the, but you're right about how, you know, now they, it'd be fascinating if the juror said that they were trying to like white-splain the situation to him.
2: Yes.
1: Or there was pressure on him, and he might even do it kind of ironically or out of a sense of sticking it to the libs.
2: Yes.
1: But anyway, so there's that part of it. We need more solidarity for women of color who slaughter their children comment in public is, I'm still trying to mentally digest how crazy that is.
2: Yes.
1: And how this has turned into there's a movement of women out there who have solidarity with deranged moms who kill their own kids and want to wear, I have never felt the urge to show up wearing a t-shirt in support of anybody accused of a crime anywhere. Start with that. To wear a shirt in support of Lindsay Clancy, and then to think we need more of that for the other moms killing their own children. Killing your own children, I keep saying this, I think it is the worst thing that a human being can do. I don't think there is anything worse. It is the single worst, most demonic, most evil thing a member of the species Homo sapiens could do. And people are taking this position that we need more support for those people?
2: Yeah.
1: This would be like somebody sitting around saying we need to work harder on like rehab for Auschwitz prison guards and like make them feel like, you know, they have a second shot at life now or something. Like, what are you talking about?
2: And the fact that all of those women, I mean, it's a cult. Women who are left wing are in a really scary cult, and they are consistently picking the people that are evil to support, whether it's Luigi Mangione, whether it is certainly Lindsay Clancy. A lot of women, overwhelmingly, who have been mocking Charlie Kirk, right? This is toxic. It's actually also the foundation of the Democrat Party, because I would bet all those women cheering over, I bet there's not a lot of Trump supporters in that Oprah crowd that was cheering, hey, we need to show more support for black women who murder their children. And that woman thought, she's well-spoken. That woman probably is well-credentialed. She is thinking to herself, I have made a brilliant point here. Let me bring the racial oppression Olympics and cross-pollinate it with Lindsay Clancy, and let me just blow these other women's minds. And that leads her directly into the position of, let's argue in favor of black women who murder their children. Also, Buck, it's like, remember the clip that went viral back in the day of racists and left-wingers and how much they actually have in common now? The comedian who made the great viral clip, Ryan, I think, I can't remember his last name, and it went mega viral. This is several years old, but it is the truth that we basically end up in a circular world where people are arguing for the worst possible defenses. And anyway, I just think it's important for you guys to hear that. I do want to give credit again. One brave man or woman can make a tremendous difference. And turns out this guy was black. Don't know that that matters very much. It mattered a lot to Gayle King. What matters is that he was brave and courageous, and he stood on truth. And thank you to whomever that gentleman is.
1: Indeed.
2: And speaking of standing on strength, some of you might need to stand on strength. And if you do, that's what Chalk can do. Chalk can help you keep up with all of your kids, like I am trying to do. I've got a kid playing a football game tonight. He lifts weights all the time. He's got the advantage of being young and having a lot of genetic advantages as a result of being a teenage boy when it comes to how much weight he can lift as he continues to grow and get bigger and stronger. I'm trying to keep up with him, and that's what Chalk helps me to do with the Male Vitality Stack. 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
11: Late in session Thursday, soybeans and corn are higher. I'm John Perkins with a Brownfield Market Update. When it comes to short stature corn, it all started with Stein. For decades, they've been focused on unique hybrids that deliver top yields. Stein invented short stature corn, then they perfected it. Soybeans and corn are supported by the strength in crude oil. November beans are up 22¾ at 13.32¼. January's 22¼ higher at 13.47½. December corn's up 5 at 5.32¾. March is 5 higher at 5.48¼. Live and feeder cattle closed higher, had a widespread direct business. October live was up 197 at 217.82. December was 112 higher at 219.60. October feeders are up $1.72 at 327.55. And hogs were mostly lower on spread trade and the midday decline in pork. October was up 7 at 83.15. December was down 25 at 74.35. John Perkins, Brownfield.
7: Casey Hendrickson here. Even Lindsey Clancy is dismissing the crazy cat lady conspiracies about her online. 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
1: Closing up shop on Clay and Buck. And you know what we're going to do? We're going to have some fun to close it out. Because we're off for the weekend. We want you to have fantastic and fabulous and wonderful weekends. I know today is a, you know, solemn day. And we spent a lot of time on that. Great conversations. 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I love it from the iHeart app personally. But wherever you get your podcasts, you can listen hour by hour of the show. I thought Steve Yates was phenomenal about being in the White House on 9/11. Rutherford training Navy SEALs as a SEAL when the news comes down, realizing that his brothers in arms are going to be deploying downrange. I mean, it's just really good, good stuff. Honestly, it's worth going back and listening to. And I hope if you're listening to us on radio and you miss those, go back and listen to the podcast. And also those guys, as well as others, have great podcasts on the Clay and Buck Network. You can subscribe to us on YouTube, and you know, we shall continue to turn out great content there. Clay, this is where it's like your world and my world. Well, this is, you know, it's both of our worlds in a sense, but the world of sports colliding with the world of indigenous peoples worship and celebration. This is amazing. So I'm gonna let you set the scene here, because it's an NFL game, but it's in Australia.
2: Yeah, they played last night, the Rams, L.A. Rams. I was going to say the Rams of Los Angeles. Sound like I was on Coming to America. The Rams are playing against the 49ers, and they played in Melbourne down in Australia. And I couldn't believe that of all the times that Australia could decide that they wanted to apologize and give a land acknowledgement, they did it as part of the pregame ceremony. This is Australia apologizing for bringing civilization to their continent. Listen.
9: We are known as the Manigung people, and I'll take this leaf on our behalf, on behalf of our community, the Wurundjeri Woiwurrung, and our neighbouring islands. Accepting this gift means that you are welcome to everything from the tops of the trees to the roots of the earth. Wamintjakar Wurundjeri Balak, and on my father's land, we sincerely hope you have a wonderful time here at the MCG. Wamintjakar, welcome.
2: So, Buck, you, I think, nailed it when you said that Australia during COVID became East Berlin with koalas. They did. I took my family. I loved it. It was a beautiful country, and there's lots of people there that agree that this is absurd that they have been taken over. They did a land acknowledgement before their January 1st New Year's Day fireworks that we were there to watch. We went to the top of the Sydney Bridge. When you get to the top of the Sydney Bridge, it's a majestic view. The first thing they say, Buck, is understand that you're gazing upon stolen land and we want to apologize. They even have in Australia, this is 100% true, a national sorry day where they apologize for stealing all the lands.
1: Man, that's really weak. I don't know what else to say.
2: Yes.
1: I really like Aussies. They're great people, but somehow they really have turned into East Berlin with koalas. It's just the politics there and the sense of, you know, I don't know, maybe the people who were living in the Stone Age when the Australian, well,
2: the Euros arrived. Yeah, it's crazy. Yeah.
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13: They knew America was under attack. I'm Lisa Brady, Fox News.
16: Their actions saved countless lives.
13: Pennsylvania Governor Josh Shapiro paying tribute to the heroes of Flight 93, the hijacked plane that crashed into a field in Shanksville on 9/11 instead of reaching the nation's capital because of passengers and crew members.
16: They organized, they mobilized, and they summoned the courage to stare evil in the face and fight back.
13: That annual ceremony, including the reading of names, as they also do at the Pentagon and at New York's Ground Zero, where nearly 3,000 names are read and where they've added an additional moment of silence.
18: For the first time, the 9/11 remembrance ceremony in New York City featured not the usual 6 moments of silence, but 7. It represents the thousands who have died of 9/11-related illnesses since the attacks and was held after the reading of the names of the more than 2,900 men, women, and children lost at the World Trade Center in 2001 and in 1993. The moment was followed by taps and will become a permanent part of the ceremony from now on.
13: Fox's Tanya J. Powers at Ground Zero. Vice President J.D. Vance was there along with all 4 living former presidents, Biden, Obama, Bush, and Clinton. President Trump speaking at the Pentagon's event.
19: We will honor their lives. We will cherish their beautiful memories. And we will protect this country and its freedoms for every future generation.
13: The Justice Department confirming a first-of-its-kind deportation through a special court never used before. An Afghan woman sent back to Afghanistan had been accused of aiding a terror plot. Her lawyers had previously raised constitutional questions about the Alien Terrorist Removal Court. 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
4: Good afternoon. It's Catherine Segal in the WoWo Newsroom. It's 78 degrees and cloudy on the world-famous WoWo Fire Escape. 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Fort Wayne firefighters and paramedics are honoring the first responders who lost their lives on 9/11. According to 21 Alive, they climbed 2,200 steps at Parkview Field this morning on the 25th anniversary of the terrorist attacks. The annual climb began at 8:46 AM, the same time the North Tower was struck on September 11th, 2001. And the Fort Wayne Civic Theater is preparing to bring Come From Away to the Arts United Center. The musical tells the true story of 38 planes diverted to Newfoundland after the September 11th attacks. The production runs September 18th through the 27th. And finally, Speedway has officially opened its newest New Haven location near US 30. The new store at 2752 South Doyle Road is open 24 hours

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2: From 21 Alive, I'm meteorologist Noah Gordon with your forecast. 81 and a whole lot of sunshine ahead for your Friday. Lower humidity as well, making for a nice end to the work week. 64 overnight, mostly cloudy. Opening up Saturday with a few a.m. showers, some sunshine as we head towards the afternoon. Weekend, especially the back half, looking like the peak time of the weekend. Some beautiful weather ahead. I'm meteorologist Noah Gordon on Whoa 92.3 FM, 1190 AM.
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0: Good morning, America. I'm Charles Gibson.
1: I'm Diane Sawyer, and it's Tuesday, September 11th, 2001.
2: It is lunchtime in London, 5 a.m. in Los Angeles, and 8 a.m. here in New York, live from the CNN Financial News headquarters.
3: It is beautiful outside, perfect September day with lots of sunshine. Oh, would you look at Washington, huh? I'm going outside today.
4: Other than that, it's kind of quiet around the country. We like quiet. It's quiet. It's too quiet.
5: Number two.
6: Yeah. This just in, you were looking at obviously a very disturbing live shot there. That is the World Trade Center.
7: La espera de mayores informaciones, saber qué fue lo que ocurrió, cómo fue que este...
3: Apparently, a plane has crashed into the World Trade Center in New York.
8: It
9: does not appear that there's any kind of an effort up there yet. Now remember, oh my God.
6: Oh my God.
10: That looks like a second plane.
9: I did not see a plane go in. That just exploded.
10: We just saw another plane coming in from the side.
9: You did. That was out of absolute.
10: Yes, and that's
9: view.
10: The second explosion. You could see the plane come in just from the right-hand side of the screen. So this looks like it is some sort of a concerted effort to attack the World Trade Center that is underway.
11: Morning. They are running away very, very quickly. There are more explosions further down the building.
3: This is so shocking, of course, to everybody watching.
12: I've never seen anything like it. It literally blew itself into World Trade Center.
13: The building's exploding right now. You got people running up the street.
14: David, we're going to have to cut you off. President Bush is speaking.
15: Today, we've had a national tragedy. Two airplanes have crashed into the World Trade Center in an apparent terrorist attack on our country.
16: And the Pentagon is being evacuated. There is a large fire there, and that is the smoke you see in the shot that you are looking at now.
17: It appears that an aircraft of some sort did hit the side of the Pentagon.
3: That's a very haunting description that Bob Kerr just gave of that low-flying aircraft near the White House, and one can only wonder if that was something that ultimately ended up in the Pentagon.
18: We just saw a live picture of what seemed to be a portion of the building falling away.
19: Wow.
17: And some people were...
19: Jamie, I need you to stop for a second. There has just been a huge explosion. We can see...

0: a billowing smoke rising. And I can't, I'll tell you that I can't see that second tower, but there was a cascade of sparks and fire, and now this, it looks almost like a mushroom cloud explosion.
1: Let's go to the Trade Tower again, because, John, we now have a, what do we have? We don't,
2: wow. It looks like a new plume, a new large plume of smoke.
3: Only one tower is standing. The other has collapsed.
1: It Thanks very much.
4: It has completely collapsed.
1: The whole side has collapsed?
4: The whole building has collapsed.
1: The whole building has collapsed?
4: The building has collapsed.
5: Heard a big bang, and then we saw smoke coming out, and everybody started running out, and we saw the plane on the other side of the building, and there was smoke everywhere, and people are jumping out the windows. Over there, they're jumping out the windows, I guess because they're trying to save themselves. I don't know.
0: And there's, you can see, perhaps the second tower, the front tower, the top portion of which is collapsing. Good Lord. There are no words.
6: There's a haze everywhere. It's very, very difficult to see, but there has been a whole area has been covered by soot and ash. But it looks almost like snow. So as people are coming up the street running from the scene of this new explosion.
7: 所有飞往纽约和华盛顿的客机都已转飞加拿大的机场。
8: I'm going to interrupt you, Senator McCain. These are the first pictures we have in. This is from Somerset County, Pennsylvania. This is where the United Airlines flight, I believe it is 176, went down.
0: Hillary, I need to interrupt you. This is a Taliban spokesman talking now in Kabul, I believe.
9: Freedom itself was attacked this morning by a faceless coward. And freedom will be defended.
10: It's tradition to play that montage on the show every year. And the reason that we play montages like this with the live reaction for major historical events, and you've seen me or heard me, depending on how you consume the program, doing that for December 7th and 9/11 in particular, but others as well. Because we now have the benefit of hindsight in looking back and wondering about all of these things. It's something like a third of the country wasn't even alive when 9/11 happened. There are people who do not comprehend a world in which there were no smartphones just 25 years ago, where there wasn't live streaming. Just 25 years ago, where our lives weren't completely consumed by the internet just 25 years ago. You know, every time we discover new footage, and we do find new footage fairly regularly with 9/11, there's people, that's not possible. Yeah, it is. And for people in my generation and older, it was very common. You would take pictures, it roll of film or you had a camcorder and you had your tape and you didn't look at it. You didn't remember anything that was on it. You get it developed. Like, I don't even know what's on this thing. Like, holy smokes. Like, this is grandma's last birthday party. Or, hey, this is that major global changing event that happened and I totally forgot that I had this footage. Very common back then. And when people look at this and they wonder, like, is as much imagery as we have of 9/11, there's still a lot of people that find it suspicious that we don't have more. But we didn't have cameras in our pockets. We weren't recording everything. There were no IRL live streams of people walking around New York or hanging out outside of the Pentagon. That didn't exist. And I know that I've told this story dozens of times over the years, but part of the way that we remember is we remember where we were, what we were doing. It had some people just commenting on that already on the live stream on Rumble. You have a core memory now about what was going on at the time. And I

was going to work, and I lived directly across the street from McCarran International Airport in Las Vegas. One of the busiest airports in the world. I grew up in Las Vegas. That airport was never not busy. Ever. Planes constantly on the runway. Planes constantly taxiing. The line of planes to land at McCarran in the sky 24 hours a day, 7 days a week, 365 days a year. And for the very first time, I came out of my apartment complex and I turned right and I was staring right at the runways of McCarran Airport. Now, you look through the fence, you look across Sunset, and you look through the fence, Sunset Boulevard there, you look through the fence, and then you have the runways that are running perfectly perpendicular to where I was, which I believe is Eiger Way. And directly across from those runways were the gates. So as I drove to work, I stared right across the runways, right into the gates, where the aircraft would park. And I remember looking at it and going, wow, that's bizarre. All of the aircraft were pulled away from the gates. Never seen that in my entire life. Like, that's really strange. I wonder what's going on. I turned right on Sunset. Looked in the sky as I usually do. It's kind of a thing when, like, you live by the airport there to count how many planes are in the sky. And there was none. Again, a sight that I have never seen in my entire life. Never saw zero aircraft in the sky ready to land at McCarran Airport. Never. Not one time. So I'm like, okay, well, that's weird. Wonder what's happening. Turn the radio on. And they're mentioning that there is this thing going on in New York, that it appears that a personal aircraft has hit the World Trade Center. Now, if you know your history, you know that the World Trade Center has been hit before, and the Empire State Building has been hit, the Empire State Building has been hit. And so you know that, like, it's happened, but it hasn't happened for a very long time, and that would be difficult for modern aircraft to do. I mean, that must be like some, maybe a medical emergency or something like that, right? And I get to work, and of course, everybody's got the TV on, and everybody's looking at it and speculating, like, how in the heck do you, like, slam into one of the Twin Towers? Like, how is that possible? Is it a mechanical failure? Like, clear day in New York, we could see it on TV. It wasn't like weather was a factor as it had been historically with other aircraft landing in or hitting into skyscrapers. So it was like there didn't really appear to be an explanation. And a lot of people just thought it was, you know, a mechanical incident. But what was clear to me and clear to a couple of other people at my work was that this was not a private aircraft. This was a massive catastrophic event. And a lot of people just couldn't bring themselves to kind of believe that. Like, no, come on, modern aircraft wouldn't do that. That doesn't make any sense. And then we watched the second aircraft live hit the second tower. It's amazing, like, what happens in your life, and there's these moments where there is a sudden collective realization. And I know it's cliche to say this, but a sudden realization with great clarity that everything has now changed. You understand that it's intentional. So immediately, I call home. I was in active ready reserve at the time. I know I've told the story a million times. Mike, if you get a phone call with this password, like, I need to know right away. Like, you need to tell them where I am. And that call never came for me, but it did come for a lot of my friends. But it was, to me at least, it obviously we knew it was terrorism. We just didn't quite know who it was. For me, I had Bin Laden in the back of my head just because of my time in the military and knew a little bit about that organization. We had issues with him, obviously, before. But I didn't know.
And

0: Then you hear about the Pentagon, you hear about Shanksville and everything else that's going on, and it's just, you're glued to the television. Completely and totally glued to the television. Basically, like, you know, three channels, maybe two channels at the time, running nonstop coverage of it. You're going back and forth, who has which angle and what other angle. But part of the reason that I play these live montages is because we can look back now with all of this knowledge that we did not have then. And the confusion and the fear of what was going on. And all of a sudden, breaking news coming through and like, hey, we've lost contact with another aircraft and not knowing where it's going. So when I play montages like this, it is designed to take you back in time so you have kind of a real-time perspective of what really transpired that day before anybody had any clue what was really happening. You got more coming up. You're tuned into The Burning Truth.
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0: And good afternoon. Thank you for tuning in to The Burning Truth. I am your host, Casey Hendrickson. So let's go over this. The entire show will not be 9/11. A large chunk of it will be. Don't forget, we have text messages, 866-71-TRUTH, 866-71-TRUTH. That's 866-718-7884. If you'd like to send me a text message, we'll start doing that in about half an hour or so. Buck Sexton was not real happy with Mayor Mamdani in New York. A lot of people weren't. Of course, they didn't even want him at the ceremony. Turns out he probably should have stayed away. I'll explain why here in a minute. So he says, today I attended a memorial mass at St. Patrick's Cathedral led by Archbishop Ronald A. Hicks in honor of those who died on 9/11. 25 years ago, we bore witness to unimaginable suffering, but New Yorkers met that moment with a spirit of love, sacrifice, and solidarity that guided us forward. As we remember those we lost, let us continue to take refuge in one another. Let us recommit to the work of building a better city, one that is worthy of the legacy that they left. What an amazingly vanilla, nonspecific statement about one of the most significant events in this country's history. Way to leave all of the facts out of it. Buck responded by saying, Mamdani writes about 9/11 like it was a natural disaster instead of a vicious sneak attack on our civilization by Muslim fanatics. It wasn't an earthquake, Zohran. It was the enemy acting in the name of Islam. That's who killed almost 3,000 people that day. You know, let's not forget that Mamdani has previously lied about his experience on 9/11. Of course, he made it about him. He had claimed that a teacher pulled him and another Muslim student out of class because they might get bullied by the other students, which is bizarre because nobody knew who did it until later that night. So that didn't happen. But he has repeated this nonsense several times over the years. And then he gets caught laughing with AOC in the middle of the reading of the names. Like I said, is it maybe a forgivable offense? I'll leave that up to you. But it's certainly not wise to go to an event like that and yuck it up with people and laugh in the middle of reading names of those victims. And then there's how the New York Times is covering it. I know, you'll be shocked by this one too. Live stream on Rumble. Go to rumble.com/Casey the host. 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
13: 79 degrees off the world-famous WoWo Fire Escape. Good afternoon. It's Catherine Segal in the WoWo Newsroom with your top local stories. Senator Jim Banks is doubling down on immigration. Banks defended mass deportations and promoted his proposed Delilah's Law, which would require commercial driver's license applicants to take the test in English. He also pointed to federal flood aid and bipartisan cooperation with Gary Mayor Eddie Milton, saying FEMA aid now needs to reach Indiana families affected by August flooding. And in Ohio, four Ohio colleges and universities received failing grades for campus free speech in a new national survey. Ohio State, Kent State, Oberlin, and the University of Dayton were among 121 schools nationwide receiving an F. The Foundation for Individual Rights and Expression based the rankings on student surveys, campus policies, and speech controversies. And as America pauses to remember the lives lost on 9/11, Evan Huebner of Paulding created a memorial model of the Twin Towers, starting with a piece of metal from the original towers that he bought at the gift shop. The model of the World Trade Center is currently on display at the Paulding County Library. 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
14: News. I'm John Thossier. President Trump and other members of the administration gathering the Pentagon to honor lives lost in the September 11th terrorist attacks 25 years ago today. President Trump said the future generations will remember the legacy of 9/11.
15: When future generations come here in 25, 100 or 250 years from now, they will stand in a nation that is free and unyielding in the face of evil.
14: Similar ceremonies taking place at Ground Zero in New York City in the Flight 93 Memorial in Shanksville, Pennsylvania. Michigan Democratic Senate candidate Abdul El Sayed, in a video posted on X, called for Americans to pay tribute to the victims of the attacks by building a better nation.
16: We honor today the memories of those who were lost by doing what her attackers and detractors could never do, by building. We build an America that is bigger.
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13: 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A traffic alert for Coliseum Boulevard. The right eastbound lane east of Lima Road will close Sunday night for about 5 days as crews move a sewer line for the Puffer Belly Trail Bridge. Delays are expected. 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
18: From 21 Alive, I'm meteorologist Noah Gordon with your forecast. 81 and a whole lot of sunshine ahead for your Friday. Lower humidity as well, making for a nice end to the work week. 64 overnight, mostly cloudy. Opening up Saturday with a few a.m. showers, some sunshine as we head towards the afternoon. Weekend, especially the back half, looking like the peak time of the weekend. Some beautiful weather ahead. I'm meteorologist Noah Gordon on WoWo 92.3 FM, 1190 AM.
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1: As we've said many times before, the notion of New York tough is deceased, dead, extinct, doesn't exist. There's no such thing as New York tough. It's about the softest place in the world. And New York Times continues to prove it. New York is a conquered land, ladies and gentlemen. New York Times ran not one, but two headlines making Muslims the real victims of 9/11. They did the Norm Macdonald meme. If you know, you know. If you don't, you're uncultured and unsophisticated. So one headline, facing Islamophobia, Mamdani keeps focus on 9/11 victims. Boy, he really didn't though, did he? His public statement wasn't about the victims. Didn't even acknowledge what really happened that day. And then he's caught laughing in the middle of them reading names of the deceased. Not a great moment. The next headline, after 9/11, Islamophobia shaped a generation of Muslim New Yorkers. Yes, so much so that one of them is a mayor. You know, here's the thing. I don't think that many Americans would necessarily have an issue with Muslims getting elected to office if we didn't constantly have those same Muslims tied to extremists. That's the thing that kind of rubs a lot of Americans the wrong way. And Mamdani's history is why the families of the victims did not want him there. It wasn't just that Mamdani was a Muslim. It was his direct history with extremists. And for those in Michigan, El Sayed, same thing. It really isn't that he's a Muslim trying to run for Senate. It's that he hangs out with people who say that America deserved 9/11. It's that when he's had many posts about 9/11, he cast 9/11 aside and made it all about the global war on terror that happened afterwards. And everybody who died in the global war on terror who wasn't an American was an innocent person. Trying to back away from those things now. So, of course, the New York Times comm staff, they're really upset. They're very, very upset that people are pointing out, hey, why are you guys running so many headlines dedicated to this? So they've called it a more than disingenuous attempt to seek attention and stoke outrage by misrepresenting the New York Times journalism covering the anniversary and commemoration of the September 11th attacks. In the 25 years since that day, we have led the way on reporting on the attacks. And then, of course, they have some screenshots of other articles and things like that that they've written. So, how exactly is pointing out what the New York Times really did? How is that disingenuous? You don't think that people might feel a certain way about the New York Times making 9/11? On 9/11, about people who were not victimized on 9/11, you think that people might feel a certain way about that? There's a place for those types of articles, sure. Maybe not today. Maybe that's not the best time for you to do that. Now, Stephen Miller responded to them because, of course, they were directly responding to him. He says, I didn't editorialize or put up an opinion. I simply posted what the New York Times chose to publish on 9/11. And the New York Times comms is struggling with it. And it's literally all he did. He took the two headlines that they wrote and he goes, the New York Times on 9/11. That was it. He provided no commentary whatsoever. None. He continued by saying, highlighting what the New York Times chooses to publish on 9/11 is divisive and disingenuous, but the pieces themselves are not divisive and disingenuous, according to the New York Times. Now, you throw that in there with the numerous times over the years that we have captured not just the New York Times, but other media outlets, the social commentary, school lesson plans, more on that here in a minute, that all try to rewrite the history. Remember, that's one of the MOs. You get to rewrite that history, you get to change that whole narrative. Which is why you still have people who believe very, very stupid things about 9/11 to this day, even though they've been debunked. So God Saad said, a mom shared this clip with me. It stems from her daughter's eighth grade lesson. Apparently, what the Jews experienced during the Holocaust is akin to what Muslims are experiencing in the United States post 9/11. You read that correctly. Now, I would like to point out, well, I can appreciate the state of Indiana saying, hey, we should probably get cell phones out of kids' hands in the classroom. I told you before, the way that we're doing it is frankly dumb. And part of the reason that I have provided to lawmakers on why I think the way that we're doing it is not particularly bright is because kids with their cell phones have exposed some of the crap that's been happening in the schools and has allowed us to address it and fix it. Like, I don't know, recording a lesson equating to what Muslims went through after 9/11 to the Holocaust and the various other lessons that we have talked about throughout our history that various schools have been propagating upon your children. Let's go to Virginia. Fairfax County, because of course it's Fairfax County, Virginia, because Fairfax County is one of the cesspools of the country. They have a 9/11 teaching guide, brand new. And it devotes half of its content about 9/11. Half of its content about creating safe spaces for Muslim and Middle Eastern students. They mention military families three times. They mention first responders once. Six-page document. They make it all about Muslims and not the actual victims while teaching about 9/11. Years. That's all it took. Really less than that, but we are 25 years away. I was just listening to a monologue that I gave 5 years ago. And it's shocking how much it's even worse now than it was then. 25 years is all it took for us to go from probably the most united we have ever been since maybe Pearl Harbor to on the precipice of shooting each other. And I heard the question get asked on Clay and Buck's show earlier. If 9/11 were to happen today, would we have the same type of unity like we had after 9/11? The answer to that is a clear and emphatic no. Because we have continued to allow people who have no loyalty to this country whatsoever into the country. We have given them the same standing or better standing than American citizens. We have treated those who broke our laws better than our veterans. In particular, the veterans who fought in the global war on terror. There may be a more visceral backlash from real patriots this time around to the people who celebrated or excused 9/11. Now, luckily, like I said, the internet didn't control our lives back then. So a lot of the things that we did see from people celebrating 9/11 were confined. Some were even whitewashed and completely disappeared from the world's memory. Because after all, that would be a bad look, wouldn't it? 25 years, folks, that's all it took. 25 years. I do want to play this, though. A 9/11 widow went rogue in New York City. And she decided to call everybody out. And I'm here for it. Have a listen.
2: And my husband, Tom Strada, you are missed more with each year that passes. But how can it be 25 years and still we have no justice for the role that Saudi Arabia played in your murder? Yes, we finally made it into a court and have proved that the Kingdom of Saudi Arabia fomented a rancid culture of anti-American terrorism around the globe and then sent its agents to support the radical Islamist hijackers so they could attack you and all of our loved ones. But for 25 years, administration after administration, including leaders in front of us here today, chose to protect the Saudis instead of standing with the 9/11 families. They withheld evidence. They vetoed JASTA. They broke promises, both public and private. It has been one betrayal after another. President Trump can still change that. Tell the Saudis to stop lying. Tell them that if they want to be friends with the USA, they cannot continue to deny all of this, all of the pain, all of the destruction that we have all been suffering through. Vice President Vance, thank you for being here today. Please carry that message back. Stand with the families. Stand with the survivors. Stand with Americans. As my husband Tom would have said, that is always the right thing to do. God bless all of us. God bless America.
1: Yeah. Now, that was a conspiracy that was actually true. I will say this, and I think it needs to be said, since so many people don't understand what's happened in Saudi Arabia since Prince Salman killed a lot of the people who are responsible for that. Because he took out the terrorists in his own family. Because he hates them. And there is a large chunk, mostly of the political left in the United States, who really hate his guts for doing that, which I found interesting. But it doesn't absolve the kingdom for its responsibility. God bless her and her family. You got more coming up. You're tuned into The Burning Truth.
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1: So Terry Strada, which we just played, slammed Saudi Arabia during the ceremony after reading the name of her deceased husband, Tom Strada. Of course, we just played you that clip. So she went on to criticize the government, suggesting that previous presidential administrations chose to protect the Saudis, which they did. Of course, Vice President Vance was there. She thanked him for being in attendance and asked him to carry that message back to D.C. Additionally, though, the nephew of Lisa Marie Terry, who was also killed during 9/11, claimed during the ceremony that the deep state has hidden the truth about what happened 25 years ago. For 25 years, the deep state has hidden the truth about what happened 25 years ago. The nephew said, "President Trump, you're our last hope. Release the unredacted files that implicate Saudi Arabia while what's left of the victims' families are still alive to see it." And again, they did go to court. They did win. Court did find Saudi Arabia had some liability. A lot of those people are not around anymore. Prince Salman took care of it, but does not absolve the kingdom of its responsibilities. And before I get into your text messages, which you can send to me right now at 866-71-TRUTH, 866-718-7884, 866-71-TRUTH. Let's not forget, this is also a day to remember Hillary Clinton. Hillary Clinton collapsed and damn near hit the pavement, was thrown into a van as if she were being kidnapped, allegedly because she was overheated in the midst of huge questions about her health. Let's not forget that. You know, the Benghazi attacks. I never do 9/11 without reminding you of Benghazi. The Obama administration once again abandoned Americans, covered it up, lied about it, blamed an innocent man who had a YouTube channel for a video, spent millions and millions of taxpayer dollars running a public relations campaign in Pakistan, Pakistan, according to Obama, blaming this one guy when really it was a long-standing terrorist plot. And I know that it kind of feels like for the first time maybe in 25 years that we seem to be maybe, possibly, being on the verge of kind of ridding the world of this jihadist extremism, at least in the forms that we've been most accustomed to it, but that is not the case. Things are better in some pockets, but things are way worse in others. And Sarah Adams and other professionals in the industry have made it very, very clear that Al-Qaeda is still around. People that have officially been declared dead by the U.S. government are probably still alive and appear to be in control. Al-Qaeda has a different MO now. They're much more low-key. They let other groups take the credit while they pull the strings behind that effort, all designed to protect their leadership as their leadership was completely and totally decimated. And yes, bin Laden relatives are at the helm. It seems like we are on the verge of maybe changing the Middle East for the better. But the enemy is still around. They've just reorganized and they've learned to hide themselves again, much like they used to. So we can't lose our vigilance. Your text message is coming up next on The Burning Truth, 866-71-TRUTH.
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22: A day of remembrance with a purpose. I'm Lisa Brady, Fox News. From Ground Zero in New York, where the Twin Towers fell, to the Pentagon, where another hijacked plane struck, to the field in Pennsylvania, where Flight 93 crashed as passengers and crew fought back.
23: Today we renew the sacred oath that we first swore in their names a quarter of a century ago. We will never, ever forget.
22: President Trump during the Pentagon ceremony saying that's why we fight today, also saying it's important to remember the goodness and spirit of the nation's response to evil 25 years ago. New York's 9/11 ceremony adding another moment of silence to honor the thousands more who've died since the attacks from related illnesses. A tribute also held on the U.S. aircraft carrier that was sent to New York after the attacks to provide emergency air defense if needed.
24: Here in the middle of the Arabian Sea, while they are marking this day, they
0: they are also looking at the reality on the ground, and it is another war that the United States is engaged in, and they have come under attack. They are doing what they can to ensure that the Iranians cannot target U.S. warships in the region, but it is an incredibly tense time for these sailors here, more than 5,000 on board the USS George Washington.
22: Fox's Trey Yingst just getting reports of a major oil pipeline attacked in the Middle East, with Saudi Arabia saying it was shut down as a precaution. Oil prices retreating today, with U.S. crude falling back under 100 at times, but diesel hitting another new high, staying over $6 a gallon, which impacts farmers and truckers with potential ripple effects on consumers. But a partial rebound on Wall Street. The Dow up 508 points at the bell. 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
3: Good afternoon, it's Catherine Segal in the WoWo Newsroom. It's 78 degrees and cloudy on the world-famous WoWo Fire Escape. 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Kosciuszko County leaders have voted to pause funding for 30 Flock license plate readers. The decision followed more than 3 hours of discussion and comes after Fort Wayne and Noble County ended their contracts with Flock. And as Kosciuszko County leaders pause funding for Flock cameras, the debate over the technology is continuing here in Allen County. 21 Alive reports the Allen County Sheriff's Department is evaluating whether it will continue using the cameras. The department operates 10 Flock cameras and says it's weighing their investigative value now that Fort Wayne police are no longer using the system. The sheriff's department also says it's watching to see what guardrails the Indiana General Assembly may create for automated license plate readers. And finally, a Fort Wayne man will spend 30 years in federal prison for trafficking fentanyl. 33-year-old Robert Lehmans II pleaded guilty to conspiring to distribute and process with intent 400 grams or more of fentanyl. 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WoWo's Time Saver Traffic from the Craigville Appliance Traffic Center. A traffic alert for Coliseum Boulevard. The right eastbound lane east of Lima Road will close Sunday night for about 5 days as crews move a sewer line for the Puffer Belly Trail Bridge.

0: 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Some beautiful weather ahead. I'm meteorologist Noah Gordon on WOWO 92.3 FM, 1190 AM.
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3: 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Thank you for tuning in to The Burning Truth. I am your host, Casey Hendrickson. 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Doing Instagram today as well. It seems to be working. So if you're not on Rumble, but you're on Instagram, you can find me on Instagram at Casey the host. You should be following me at both of those places anyway. Taking your text messages now. I kind of take them in the order that I get them, so they're not always lumped in with the same topic. Doesn't really matter. You can text me about anything that you want. 866-71-TRUTH, 866-718-7884, 866-71-TRUTH. So, Casey, Jamie Desio, is that how you say it, Desio, Victor?
4: Not sure.
3: Even Victor's not sure. And she's running for Congress in District 2. She's running against Rudy Yoakam, her and both of her supporters. Desio had like 6 people that showed up. None of them were local politicians. I think we had like 50 chairs, could have used an 8-foot table. Was that for the town hall that she was supposedly doing yesterday? I'll give the credit to the Democrats. They're trying. They're attempting to run somebody. There is that. This came in probably a little bit before I mentioned Benghazi. Casey, as we remember and grieve those who died on 9/11, please acknowledge the Benghazi 4 who died on 9/11 in 2012. Absolutely, always. And you want a real conspiracy? How about the government abandoning them? 3 fully armed attack helicopters flying over a house to the Army Reserve Base a few blocks from my house. As a freshman in high school, it hit me then that our world forever changed. Yeah, for a lot of people. Who do you think Trump is grooming to be hopefully the next president, Vance or Rubio? It's funny because even Trump kind of jokes about this. And he plays both of them against each other. It's kind of funny. Sometimes he's like, Vance seems to be the guy. And then other times he's like, I don't know, man. Rubio's really like earning the spot right now. Vance has got to step it up. So he's kind of playing them off of each other. I be honest with you, probably both. Probably both. Now, Rubio was a presidential contender before Vance even came onto the scene. So Rubio probably, politically speaking, has the edge. Rubio has become a much better politician. And this is going to sound grim, but he's become a much better politician after McCain died. And Rubio got out underneath McCain's thumb, wasn't using him as a mentor anymore. He became his own man. I saw a dramatic change in Rubio, I don't know, like 4 years ago, maybe 5 years ago. It really started with the cigar thing. It was like, Rubio's a different guy now than he used to be. So.

0: Oh, I it could be either one. Yeah, I don't know. Let's see. Remember Obama had people that he associated with and the press ignored them? Yes. Well, this is the thing, too. So 25 years later, again, the issue isn't just that Muslims are winning elections in the U.S. The issue is who those Muslims have been associated with, who they excuse in their past. That's the thing that is the most frustrating. And even Obama, who says he's not a Muslim, I know that a lot of you believe that he is, it is what it is, okay, whatever. But he's got those radical connections too. And that's, again, extremely frustrating when you're an American and you're watching this. Somebody says it's pronounced DCO. Thank you. Two people know how to pronounce her name. Thank you. I appreciate that, though. I'm in this business. I don't even know how to say her name. Like, it's like all the whole news staff is like, eh. But I appreciate you reaching out. Thank you for that. DCO. But if you have radicals, I've told you before, I served with Muslims that I would trust with my life. And I truly, honestly mean that. True patriots, love America, not at all your radical extreme Muslims, more like casual, traditional, like your family tradition is your Muslim, kind of like Catholics who don't really embrace Catholicism, but they always went to a Catholic church, so they're Catholic. Like, there's that. But when you elect people that have this tie to these radicals who hate the country, like, you can't just ignore that. And it's not Islamophobic. And if you want to say it's Islamophobic, well, okay, you know what? You can't really blame people for being a little worried about people who threaten to kill them. Casey, I never believed that we killed bin Laden years later in Pakistan. I think a high-value target like that was taken to a CIA location and given enhanced interrogation, wink, wink, to reveal everything he knows before giving him a Jimmy Hoffa send-off. What do you think? Tinfoil hat or plausible? I understand why people feel that way. And even the SEAL community is really torn on the decision to bury him at sea. I will say this. The individuals who are on the operation, even though they are arguing with each other right now, there's actually a whole legal case between a couple of them. They all maintain they killed him. Like, he was killed on that mission, not that they themselves killed him. There is some of that dispute that's happening, but they all maintain it was him. They confirmed it was him. Some of them support the burial at sea. Some of them do not. I don't know. I always felt it was a mistake to not release the image. I understand why that was used why the whole not releasing it was used as a logic non-recruitment sort of mentality. I don't agree with it. And so from my perspective, I think it was a tremendous mistake. I don't think it really helped us at all in the global war on terror. I don't think it would have hurt us to show him dead. I also think it was a mistake because there are people who doubt that it really happened. But you also have, you know, he was dead and they had confirmation. And then according to the guys that were on the ground, people came up and shot him in the face and ruined the face. So even if they did release those photos, it would not satisfy the conspiracy minded individuals out there anyway. So, do I think it was a mistake how they did it? Yes, I personally do, but I understand the other side. Do I think we killed him? I'm going to believe the guys that were on the ground. I don't have any reason to doubt them at this point, but I also understand why people do. I hope that makes sense. It's hard to blame people who think that we didn't get bin Laden when you didn't really provide any proof that you got bin Laden. You know, it's hard to go, okay, sure you did. You throw in there that they're like, oh, bin Laden's son is dead, except he's not. He's alive. He's very much alive right now, running Al-Qaeda, according to numerous intel officials and former intel officials and open source intel officials. They all say the same thing. His son's running Al-Qaeda. But the U.S. government says, no, he's dead. But the U.S. government never officially fully verified with actual physical evidence that he died. So you start seeing the problem. Very, very, very bad situation. Casey Mamdani probably got thrown out of class on 9/11 for laughing. Well, I mean, we know he didn't get pulled out of class because they were worried about bullying because he was Muslim. We know that because we didn't know at that time who was responsible. Again, 866-71-TRUTH, 866-718-7884, 866-71-TRUTH. Yes, we'll do more of your text messages, obviously. And later we will get to this interesting revelation on the Lindsey Clancy juror. And also Lindsey Clancy herself telling everybody, all of these cat lady harpies out there that think that her ex-husband was responsible for the murder of their kids, she thinks you're all idiots. Boy, how does that feel? You invest so much of your time into defending her and blaming her husband, and Lindsey Clancy says you're a moron. All of that and more coming up on The Burning Truth.
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0: And good afternoon. Thank you for tuning in to The Burning Truth. I am your host, Casey Hendrickson. This is the question that everybody's asking, man. It's who's going to run for president in 2028? And then, like, what's your front choice? Like, which one do you prefer? Good question. Again, if you want to send a text message, 866-71-TRUTH, 866-718-7884, 866-71-TRUTH. So historically, the current vice president runs and is in the best position to run. So I'm expecting J.D. Vance to run as the top of the ticket. I would expect that there is a good chance that Marco Rubio is the vice presidential running mate. That's my top guess right now, but I don't know. That would make the most sense based on history, but history, as we all know, doesn't necessarily play out with anything associated with the Trump administration. So it is possible that that changes around. But I don't. Vance is going to have to make a decision to walk away. If Vance makes a decision to walk away, then Rubio's the top guy. Otherwise, Vance is the top guy, and Rubio isn't. And that would set Rubio up to then run for president after Vance. But I don't expect that there's going to be a Rubio on, you know, ahead of Vance on a ticket if Vance is in the running. I don't expect that. So, I mean, they may battle it out in a primary, and then whoever wins, wins. But if Vance doesn't win, Vance is not going to be vice president again. So my guess is right now it'll be Vance, maybe a Vance Rubio ticket, but you know, I can't be certain of the ticket there. They do get along great. I mean, they really do. Vance and Rubio. So it's possible that they are totally fine with a joint ticket like that. But the current vice president isn't going to be, you know, in the same position. It has to be a promotion. So if that's my best guess at this point, but we're still obviously 2.5 years away. Casey, regarding the 25th anniversary of 9/11, I was serving in the USAF at the time, very close to New York City, flew several combat air patrols in the days following. While I will always lament the events that unfolded on 9/11, I miss the country we were on 9/12. So do I. united, standing together, patriotism like I've never seen. And we've lost our way since then, sadly. Yes, we have. The mainstream of American politics right now, whether anybody wants to admit it or not, it's the truth, is full of people who hate this country. Not people who just want a different direction for the country. Not people who have a disagreement about policy and how to fix the problems we all acknowledge we have. There is a massive contingent of politicians who despise this country, all of its values, and really don't care that Americans died on 9/11. They really don't care about the Americans who died in Benghazi. That's the truth. And I'm sorry, but only a monumental idiot doesn't see that reality. Chuck Schumer is a left-wing, super liberal Democrat. So is Adam Schiff. So is John Fetterman. And they're considered the moderates of their party right now. Look at the voting record. The voting record has them, those ultra left-wing individuals, as being moderates. Because you have anti-American politicians that have now seized control of one party. Both parties have always had a problem with those who don't care about the country all that much. They're in it for themselves. That's certainly been a thing forever. I'm not refusing to acknowledge that fact. But at the end of the day, when it was necessary, you could expect them to unify on major issues. Can't anymore. It's not possible. And I'm sorry, but especially for you younger people, maybe you don't see this, but if you're over the age of 30 years old, like, you should already know this. Look at the crap that the Democrats pulled during Iraq. Just look at all of the shenanigans during that conflict. All of them. Fake conspiracy after fake conspiracy. Lying about war crimes this, illegal war that, impeachment effort after impeachment effort. See, a lot of you political noobs, you're like, we've never seen anything like this against Trump. Yes, we have. We absolutely have. George W. Bush got it. Ronald Reagan got it to a lesser extent. George H.W. Bush got it to a lesser extent, but Bush really got it. They tried to impeach that guy multiple times a year, every year he was in office. And there was always rattling about it. Constantly accusing him of crimes, constantly saying that he was a criminal and a murderer and all this other nonsense. The difference is that George W. Bush believed that the office was above all of that, and he never responded. So he just let all of these crazy people spread these lies about him, which damaged his credibility, damaged his reputation with the lowest common denominator out there, and then he, well, frankly, did not have a particularly great second term. Not much you can say about it. Second term was not great. First term was fine. Second term, no bueno. Like, not at all. But all of the things that they do to Trump and they say about Trump and lie about Trump, they did all of that with George W. Bush. The difference is Trump looked right back at him and flipped him off. Very publicly. He looked at him and he said, "You're lying." And Trump has an ego. And Bush didn't show that he had an ego. He has one. But he didn't show that he had one. That's the difference. So Trump just enrages them. But it's the same shenanigans, and it will be the same shenanigans in the future. But I sure miss the country that we were on 9/12 too. I tried telling people for years, you know, a time will come. Nobody's going to pull over for ambulances anymore. Nobody's going to be respectful to police officers or firefighters. You know, I was listening to my monologue from 5 years ago, and it's like, man, 20 years. We've gone from respect law enforcement and all first responders no matter what to we need to defund them and not have them around anymore. What an amazing turn of events in 2 decades. Now look where we're at. Got more coming up. You're tuned in to The Burning Truth.
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11: 78 degrees off the world-famous WoWo Firescape. Good afternoon. I'm Catherine Segal in the WoWo Newsroom with your top local stories. Bombardier is opening a new aircraft service center at Fort Wayne International Airport later this year, bringing about 100 high-paying jobs. The 64,500-square-foot facility was highlighted Thursday at Greater Fort Wayne Incorporated's Economic Development Summit. And in Michigan news, 16 former University of Michigan hockey players are suing the school over alleged sexual hazing and abuse dating back decades. The lawsuit claims coaches and staff knew about the hazing, and the university calls the allegations disturbing but denies responsibility, saying hazing violated school policy. Former coach Red Berenson, who is named in the lawsuit, declined to comment. And finally, the Allen County Public Library is expanding its bilingual story times, adding a new program for families with Myanmar heritage. The Monstory Story Time joins existing Spanish and German programs, with the first one this Saturday. 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
12: Fox News, I'm Tom Graham. You know, reflecting today across the country on the 25th anniversary of the 9/11 terror attacks, Fox's Eric Shawn at Ground Zero in New York City.
13: The ceremony has now ended with the mournful sound of taps echoing here in the plaza of the 9/11 Memorial and Museum, and the reading of the names also has now been completed. That means that the site will be open to the public, people from all over the country and all over the world coming here to reflect on what happened a quarter of a century ago.
12: Ceremonies also held in Shanksville, Pennsylvania, and at the Pentagon. President Trump.
14: 2,977 beautiful souls were ripped from our world, and many more died in the weeks and years after.
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11: 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A traffic alert for Coliseum Boulevard. The right eastbound lane east of Lima Road will close Sunday night for about 5 days as crews move a sewer line for the Puffer Belly Trail Bridge. Delays are expected. 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
15: From 21 Alive, I'm meteorologist Noah Gordon with your forecast. 81 and a whole lot of sunshine ahead for your Friday. Lower humidity as well, making for a nice end to the work week. 64 overnight, mostly cloudy. Opening up Saturday with a few a.m. showers, some sunshine as we head towards the afternoon. Weekend, especially the back half, looking like the peak time of the weekend. Some beautiful weather ahead. I'm meteorologist Noah Gordon on WoWo 92.3 FM, 1190 AM.
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1: And good afternoon. Thank you for tuning in to The Burning Truth. I am your host, Casey Hendrickson. Don't forget, it's Friday, which means we will take your text messages about anything you want. It could be a news item, could be questions, comments. You can ask me for relationship advice. I don't really care. 866-71-TRUTH, 866-718-7884, 866-71-TRUTH. Casey, did you see Bo Bai's new political ad? I have never seen a Democrat do an ad like this. If he was a Republican, then progressives would be freaking out. Just want to know your thoughts on it. I haven't watched it yet. I know that it came out, but I haven't actually watched the ad. I'll probably have to watch it during the commercial break, give you kind of a feedback on it. It's kind of interesting that you brought that up. I had somebody who was asking if I thought Todd Young would endorse Bo Bai. I don't think that Todd Young's going to endorse Bo Bai. I'm assuming that's because of the Marine thing. No, I don't think that that's going to happen, but, I mean, who knows? Lizard people do what lizard people do, but I don't think so. I don't think that that's really going to transpire, but wouldn't be particularly surprised, I guess, if it did happen. Casey, I may have missed it. But I think you said that King Obama was making a fool of himself yesterday or today? It was yesterday. Yeah, he was making a fool of himself yesterday. And, you know, the thing is that this guy is honestly, he's a master of saying nothing, but he's also a master of rewriting history. Like, this is this guy's MO. And it's kind of become the de facto strategy of anybody who was around him when he was president. So it started with, like, the Iraq thing, right? George W. Bush had a treaty to get the United States out of Iraq. And this is before the election happened. But part of that treaty was we were always going to have a base there. We were going to maintain air support for Iraqi forces. We were still going to continue training and providing intelligence to Iraqi forces because we had that entire country locked down as far as surveillance was concerned. We had flock camera the entire country of Iraq, okay? Terrorists could not make a phone call anywhere in Iraq without us hearing it. That's how much we had it locked down. So we were always going to maintain that, but we were going to leave. Major combat operations were going to stop. Most U.S. forces were going to come home, but we were going to have a permanent presence there. But the problem with that is that Barack Obama was campaigning on getting us out of Iraq, which was a major problem because there were people like me and Rush Limbaugh and Sean Hannity and everybody else going, you can't campaign on getting us out of Iraq. We already have a deal to leave Iraq. So what did Barack Obama do when he won the election? He came in, he scrapped that deal altogether, literally carved the entire thing up, and he extended combat troop deployments by 14 months. So the whole deal with Iraq that we had already signed, gutted. He extends combat troop deployments 14 months. And then he announces a new deal to get out of Iraq and pretended the old deal from the previous administration didn't exist. So he could take credit for something that the Bush administration had already arranged. Obama did this many times, but this was probably the biggest one. The problem with that is the deal that he struck was written by a toddler and was utterly stupid. Did not provide air support to the Iraqis. When they asked for air support with the ISIS advance, he denied it, and they were cut to pieces. We could have stopped the whole ISIS fiasco in the first week. We chose not to. Now, was that a blunder or was that intentional? There are people who debate this to this day. We dismantled the entire intelligence network that we had there. We abandoned the permanent base that we were going to stay at in Iraq. Like, we did all of these things that were complete disasters in the region. And as a result, ISIS rose to power. The JV team, he called them. So Barack Obama has like this very, very rich history for not only just not saying anything, but making you think that he said what you wanted him to hear. But he also has a long track record of rewriting history. And some of that was when he was running around the other day. And he says, imagine if I had done any of this. Imagine if I revoked Fox News' White House press credentials. Are we really going to go down this road? Imagine if I told law firms representing those opposed to my policies, you won't be allowed in government buildings. We'll punish you economically for opposing the Affordable Care Act or the Iran nuclear deal. We'd go after students protesting my policies. It's absurd that the same people staying silent now would have tolerated this behavior from me or many of my predecessors. Is this a joke? Barack Obama invented censoring the news media and going after the news media and attacking the news media in the modern centuries. I don't want to say the modern centuries. The modern times. You have got to be kidding me. You used the Department of Justice to target American journalists? You hacked into American journalists' computers? You stole their personal files? You targeted multiple journalists, not just from Fox News, but many of them from Fox News. You seized 2 months' worth of phone records from 20 Associated Press phone lines, including personal phones from major news outlets. Like, you were the first one to really do that. You know, running around and pretending that this didn't... It's just bizarre. And to pretend that the James Rosen, Cheryl Atkinson fiascos didn't happen? Are you kidding me? So yes, he's running around and absolutely embarrassing himself. But I was mentioning that yesterday. That's what I was referring to. That wasn't today, but you brought it up, so there you go. I gave you the ditties on it. Casey, the Dems keep touting a big tent. Who else traditionally had a big tent? The circus. Both groups' tents seem to have a lot of clowns inside. That's true. Also, while looking into Liz Warren's genealogy, I discover she is, in fact, a member of the diatribe. Okay. That's funny. That is funny. I don't like the big tent thing necessarily. And, you know, there's nothing wrong with having a big tent, but you still need to be in control with your values. And so what used to be, not anymore, but used to be in American politics 2-3 decades ago, you could look at the two parties, and the Democratic Party was a loose coalition of unaffiliated groups that were like special interest groups. They were like a confederation. And they had some overlapping agreements, but by and large, they were really focused on their own agenda. And the Democratic Party's job was to kind of make a platform every major election that kind of brought a little bit from all of that together, just to keep this very loose coalition together in their camp. And it was a lot of work for them to do. And the Republicans, they basically had like three groups, and one of them wasn't super relevant, meaning the libertarian wing of the party. But you had like the neocons, which were people where the Constitution was second. Their religious beliefs were first. And they were interested in any foreign intervention that they could possibly think of. And then you had the conservatives, which were like, we are okay with a strong military, but if we're going to be invested overseas, there has to be a good reason for it. And we should probably get spending under control. And the neocons didn't want to hear anything about that. See, the neocons are like Mike Pence. Mike Pence is, we can fight every war all over the world, and we can feed every American and do all of it at once, and there's plenty of money that we can print to do it, and it won't be a problem. And the conservatives are like, eventually you're going to run out of printing power, and it's going to be a problem. And so they were always kind of those bickering ideologies in the Republican Party, but by and large, it wasn't a big tent. But the Democrats had, like, a weird tent. But now both sides are doing the whole, hey, hang out under my tent. It's causing problems and rifts, and it lets snakes in the garden. And there is an issue. Like I said, there's nothing wrong with having a political movement where you want to be broadly appealing. But that movement has to be led by people with principles that don't change. And the Democrats, for a very long time, with the exception of just a couple of issues, would change what they believed every election. And the Republicans used to have a core set of issues that never changed and would change a few things every election. That's how it used to be. So that has also shifted somewhat. And it's honest, it's particularly with younger voters, and I've tried saying this for many, many years, Gen Z is the least brand loyal generation we have ever had. They don't care about brands. Okay, they're not loyal to Ford. They're not loyal to Chevy. They don't care which product works for them. So Gen Z is less likely to be Democrat or Republican for life. They're much more likely to go back and forth depending on what's happening. And you've got to get the parties, if they're going to appeal to that, you've got to get the parties to understand that. Now, right now, they're not necessarily doing that. Trump understands it better than most. But we'll see what ultimately happens in the future. Polling just came out this week. Democratic Party, new record low popularity among young men, 16%. Like, the Democratic Party just does not cater to anything masculine at all. Everything the Democratic Party oozes is crazy cat lady and soy boys. Like, there is absolutely nothing masculine about the Democratic Party. Nothing. The most masculine thing in the Democratic Party right now is probably Bo Bai's ad that he just released because he has camouflage in it. Got more coming up. You're tuned into The Burning Truth.
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1: All right, so I just watched the Bo Bye ad since I had some people texting me and asking me to watch it, and it's a valiant attempt at a red meat ad in a red state. And I will say that Bo Bye pulls it off better than Tim Walz does. But I'm looking at it because in the ad, it's got Bo Bye. He's laying in the grass in a prone position with a rifle. And he's shooting at a metal target in the grass that is really close to him with a very large scope. And it's a shot that I think the funniest comment on the YouTube video is that shot can be made with a handgun. What are you doing? And so I was even saying after I watched it on the live stream, I'm like, he's going to get ripped for the shooting part of the ad because shooters understand how ridiculous this is. And that's exactly what's happening in the comments. He's getting obliterated for the shooting bit of it. And the whole time he's like, I trained as a marksman in the Marines. And it's like, well, you're not impressing anybody. So if Max, and I know that Max's people listen to me, if you're listening like right now, like I would just come out with an ad. I don't care if it takes Max 2 days of filming to get it. I come out with an ad shooting a target 300, 400, 500 yards away. and call Bo Bizad cute and adorable. But it's very much a Todd Young, I'm a Marine, I train to shoot people, I have honor, I have integrity, that sort of thing. It'll work for people who don't pay attention to their race, I guess. But you are right. If this were a Republican ad, like, the Democrats would lose their minds over it because, you know, it's violent and horrible and they would hate him. Casey, the most important question you're going to get today. I'll be the judge of that. I know that you're a connoisseur, so please tell us, are they going to fix Reese's peanut butter cups in time for Halloween? You can't fix that garbage. No, you can't. True story. We're in the grocery store about a week ago, and the woman is looking for a dessert. And I'm like, how would you like the Reese's peanut butter Oreos? You know, those she likes that. So she grabs them, picks them up. And like a couple days later, she's like, I can't eat those. I'm like, why do we get them? Well, I got them for you. I'm like, I don't want them. This is like the least edible Oreo in existence. Like, what do you? No, if I'm going to buy Oreos, it's going to be regular or mint. Like, I'm not going to buy this garbage. They're dry and bland and gross. You can't fix Reese's peanut butter cups before Halloween because they are inedible. And even the descendant of the founder of the company says it. So, sorry, you can't fix it. Just can't. It's not much you can do. They'll have the cute packaging, though. They always have really good Halloween packaging. I will give them credit for that. More of your text messages, 866-71-TRUTH, coming up.
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16: Remembering to never forget. On Lisa Brady, Fox News. A day of tributes around the nation, marking 25 years since the 9/11 attacks.
17: Christopher Michael Colasanti.
18: Kevin Nathaniel Colbert.
16: Nearly 3,000 names read at Ground Zero in New York, where a seventh moment of silence was added to honor the thousands more who've died since the attacks of 9/11-related illnesses.
19: Osama bin Laden is dead, thank God, but he is still killing Americans.
16: Fox's Eric Shawn, one of the tens of thousands sickened by toxins from the World Trade Center site. President Trump says the fight against terrorism must continue.
20: 25 years since the September 11th attacks, President Trump says the U.S. doesn't have a choice but to still fight.
21: The world's number one sponsor of terror, the Islamic Republic of Iran, will never, ever have a nuclear weapon.
20: Speaking at the Pentagon, the president paid tribute to the lives lost there and in New York City and Shanksville, Pennsylvania. President Trump says while the country must not forget the immense evil in the world, we must also remember how America responded.
16: Fox's Jared Halpern at the White House. Fox's Trey Yingst earlier aboard the USS George Washington in the Arabian Sea.
22: The crew at this moment is preparing for nighttime operations, a daily occurrence here with multiple exchanges of fire this week alone between the United States and Iran. Iran.
16: An aircraft carrier defending multiple U.S. ships and other assets in the region as a tug of war continues over the Strait of Hormuz, with a U.S. blockade of Iranian ports still in effect. Saudi Arabia's foreign ministry says an oil pipeline has been attacked, blaming drones launched from Iraq, which says the prime minister has ordered an investigation. America is listening to Fox News.
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2: Good afternoon, it's Catherine Segal in the WoWo Newsroom. It's 78 degrees and cloudy on the world-famous WoWo Fire Escape. 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Fort Wayne firefighters and paramedics are honoring the first responders who lost their lives on 9/11. According to 21 Alive, they climbed 2,200 steps at Parkview Field this morning on the 25th anniversary of the terrorist attacks. The annual climb began at 8:46 AM, the same time the North Tower was struck on September 11th, 2001. And the Fort Wayne Civic Theater is preparing to bring Come From Away to the Arts United Center. The musical tells the true story of 38 planes diverted to Newfoundland after the September 11th attacks. The production runs September 18th through the 27th. And finally, Speedway has officially opened its newest New Haven location near US 30. The new store at 2752 South Doyle Road is open 24 hours a day and features expanding fuel options, including diesel and kerosene. New Haven Mayor Steve McMichael says the investment will benefit both residents and travelers. 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A traffic alert for Coliseum Boulevard. The right eastbound lane east of Lima Road will close Sunday night for about 5 days as crews move a sewer line for the Puffer Belly Trail Bridge. Delays are expected. 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
4: From 21 Alive, I'm meteorologist Noah Gordon with your forecast. 81 and a whole lot of sunshine ahead for your Friday. Lower humidity as well, making for a nice end to the work week. 64 overnight, mostly cloudy. Opening up Saturday with a few a.m. showers, some sunshine as we head towards the afternoon. Weekend, especially the back half, looking like the peak time.

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0: And good afternoon. Thank you for tuning in to The Burning Truth. I'm your host, Casey Hendrickson. So we're going to do some Lindsey Clancy jury stuff, some updates on it, and then we'll get back to your text messages. So we are still doing text messages this hour. 866-71-TRUTH, 866-718-7884, 866-71-TRUTH. But we got to start with... we got to start with it. So like some of the guy jurors now have kind of popped up. And I'm going to play this for you. This is interesting. Just have a listen again. We're going to play several clips here, okay? So I want you to pay attention, but this is a male juror who voted to basically exonerate Lindsey Clancy. This is not the one holdout, all right? So have a listen to this.
1: But he wouldn't engage or couldn't find something to support his view.
2: There was times he wouldn't engage. Like, he'd be scrolling on his phone while people were talking to him. Yeah, things like that.
3: Dargy told us one time he confronted the holdout after the man picked up what Clancy used to strangle her kids.
2: He took the exercise band out of the bag, grabbed an empty water bottle, and tied the band around the water bottle and pulled it.
1: Mm-hmm. Did he explain why he did that?
2: No. He might have. I'm not entirely... I think I was just...
0: Wait. No, he didn't. Oh, wait. No, he might have. I don't know. Why might somebody kind of reenact the murder that they're tasked with being a juror for?
2: I'm so shocked that he did that. Like,
0: why?
1: Is that a mimic of how she killed the children?
2: Yeah, I assume so, yeah.
1: What'd you think when he did that?
2: I was shocked. It didn't make any sense to me. Like,
0: why?
2: We're not in here to play detective or... It's not a game of Clue. Like, this is serious. I asked him, why are you doing that?
1: That's a band that was used to strangle a child.
2: It's disgusting.
0: What? So you had this grotesque Karen the other day. The lone holdout, he just could not get over the fact that Lindsey viciously killed her children. And you got this guy. He used the murder weapon to show us, like, how she strangled a kid on a water bottle. It was disgusting. There's no reason for it. What? What is wrong with you? So, the exercise band that was used to strangle three kids being used as a demonstration on a water bottle is disgusting, but using it on the kids is not? Are you kidding me? There's just no reason for you to do that. Kind of is. Yeah, I mean, you should probably know what this looks like. You know, I'm just throwing it out there. It's a water bottle, but it's not, you know, it's not a knack, but you should probably, you know, have some visual indication of what this might have been like for the kids. Just bizarre. We've now got multiple jurors

0: expressing disgust and dismay that the one lone holdout juror was continuing to focus on the fact that Lindsey Clancy strangled her three children to death with an exercise band. And it's disgusting that he wanted to show us how that happened. Wow. I maintain my original claim that if you were to test the testosterone of the three men that are on that jury, the lone holdout's got the highest count. Imagine the extra special sense of mental deficiency that you have. I know that that wasn't even coherent because I'm trying to figure out a way to say this FCC friendly. Okay. The mental deficiencies that you have as an adult to say what that guy just said. It was disgusting to do this on a water bottle while we were upset that he wouldn't hold her accountable for doing that to three children's necks. Damn. And then you got Gayle King. I hate Gayle King. I don't like her at all. Long, rich history with Gayle King. Well, she had one of the three imbeciles who were on NBC 10 News the other day talking about this. And her name is Paula Devlin. So she goes on CBS Mornings, and she's talking about the lone male holdout juror. Did I or did I not tell you they were going to dox the guy? Told you they were. Well, you're dangerously close to it at this point in time. There's really only two other guys on the jury. Because the other one came forward and said, it was disgusting that you strangled a water bottle. And it wasn't disgusting that she strangled three kids. Like, oh my God. You know that guy sips his soy latte with his damn finger up in the air. You know it. He may two-hand that thing. I want to add on to that, but I feel like there might be children listening. So I won't. I'm going to be the bigger person today. You're welcome. So this is Paula Devlin talking to Gayle King. And Gayle King getting Paula Devlin to dox the juror who was the lone holdout in not letting Lindsey Clancy go.
1: I'm curious about the jurors themselves, because we know it was nine women, three men. What was the age range? What was the racial makeup? I haven't heard any of that. What was it?
2: 70-ish to 22.
1: Mm-hmm.
2: And one person of color, and then everybody else was white. A lot of the jurors had children.
1: Uh-huh. And one person of color was a person of color, a woman or a man?
2: A man.
1: A man.
0: He's poking and prodding.
1: Is a holdout juror a person of a black man?
0: There it is.
2: Yes.
0: Oh, look at that. Just doxed him. So the black guy was the one holdout juror. Okay. Hold on. I'm going to continue this little soundbite, and we're going to come back to that.
1: Black man is a holdout juror?
2: Yes.
1: Well, I have to sit with that for just a second.
0: Oh man, Gayle King has to sit with that for just a second. That's so shocking. Why? Why is it shocking that the one black guy in the jury is like, nah, she killed her kids? Why is that so shocking to Gayle King? Ladies and gentlemen, even you lefties out there know this is true. If the races were reversed and it was a black person on trial and the whole jury was white, I should say the whole jury was black, and there was one white juror, and that one white juror screwed everything up, you'd all be calling racism, wouldn't you? All the white people voted to exonerate the white chick who strangled her three kids to death and admitted it. That smells a little racist to me. Casey, you're playing the same game the left plays. Yeah, I can't help it if you don't know how to win. If you don't know how to point out the hypocrisy here. all of the white people voted to let the white murdering chick go. The black guy stood alone. Seems a little racist. Just saying. Let me sit with that. I'm stunned. Let me sit with, yeah, you should sit with that. Okay. Oh, my word. So Gayle King got her to dox him. So you now know that the one black guy in the jury is the guy who didn't go along with everybody else. Damn you. Okay. This continues. Very fascinated by the holdout juror being a black guy today, Gayle King says. She's so shocked that a black guy could have, I don't know, strong moral compass? The heck's wrong with you, Gayle?
1: I'm very fascinated by the holdout juror, learning that he's a black man today.
0: Why?
1: Can you just tell me his age? I'm very curious.
0: Yeah, so we can get more information on the guy.
1: I guess in his 30s.
0: Oh, yeah.
1: Younger.
0: Oh, yeah, he's younger. Oh! So the younger black guy is the guy who had more moral character than you older white people? What a piece of crap he is. How dare he hold her accountable? But then this exchange happens too. You got to listen. This is too much.
1: Did the jury struggle with that? That how she was able to seemingly be so coherent, but at the same time be having a psychotic breakdown?
2: Yes.
1: You all discussed that in detail.
2: Yes. And I think that was one of the things that the holdout juror really, that was one of his main points.
0: Yeah.
1: Was what? He couldn't wrap his head around that.
2: Yeah, that she could do this one at a time and then, you know, do all the steps that she did to go commit suicide.
1: And what did you all do to try to convince him? Because clearly it was 8-2-2. So not in the beginning, there were people who felt the same way that he did. Did you all work together as a group to try to convince him? And what appeared to be his main resistance?
2: We all worked together, and I don't know if it was to convince him to start with. We all worked together to convince ourselves. And once we got to that point where it was 10-2, it was really hard not... I felt very bad for them because they felt attacked, and there's no way to not do that, because that's where we were talking.
1: Oh, at one point, it was 10-2.
2: Yes. And, you know, even in normal conversation, when it's pointed at you and you have to defend yourself, it's a hard thing to do. We don't have to always do that.
0: Now, they've given multiple interviews where they talked about badgering him. You just heard the beta soy boy, who probably spends a lot of his recreational time in a corner chair in the shadows, saying, shh, it's okay. You just heard him say, I was disgusted that he was strangling a water bottle. So, multiple interviews now about how they badgered him to the point where he had finally disconnected from even working with him at all. And I was, yeah, we kind of felt bad for them. Yeah, no, you didn't. He just, you know, his main point was that, like, she seemed to be very coherent. Yeah, when you take 2 hours to plan something and you set everything in motion to make sure that that happens, yeah, that seems like maybe that's not a spur of the moment, I don't know what I'm doing sort of a scenario. That's where he landed. Every time these jurors talk, they make it much worse for themselves. But see, here's the best part of this story, I think. Lindsay Clancy herself has spoken up about you bumbling idiot chicks out there who are defending her and blaming her ex-husband. Even Lindsay Clancy thinks you're insane. That's got to hurt, Victor. More on that coming up on The Burning Truth.
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1: 79 degrees off the world-famous WoWo fire escape. Good afternoon. It's Catherine Segal in the WoWo newsroom with your top local stories. Senator Jim Banks is doubling down on immigration. Banks defended mass deportations and promoted his proposed Delilah's Law, which would require commercial driver's license applicants to take the test in English. He also pointed to federal flood aid and bipartisan cooperation with Gary Mayor Eddie Milton, saying FEMA aid now needs to reach Indiana families affected by August flooding. And in Ohio, four Ohio colleges and universities received failing grades for campus free speech in a new national survey. Ohio State, Kent State, Oberlin, and the University of Dayton were among 121 schools nationwide receiving an F. The Foundation for Individual Rights and Expression based the rankings on student surveys, campus policies, and speech controversies. And as America pauses to remember the lives lost on 9/11, Evan Huebner of Paulding created a memorial model of the Twin Towers, starting with a piece of metal from the original towers that he bought at the gift shop. The model of the World Trade Center is currently on display at the Paulding County Library. 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
2: Fox News, I'm John Saucier. President Trump and members of his administration at the Pentagon in Arlington, Virginia, honoring the lives lost in the September 11th terror attacks 25 years ago today. The president is speaking about the perseverance of America following those attacks.
3: September 11th reminded us of the terrible power of hate. The 25 years since have shown us the even greater power of the American spirit to endure and prevail and to win.
2: Similar ceremonies happening today in New York City and also at the Flight 93 Memorial in Shanksville, Pennsylvania. Homeland Security Secretary Mark Wayne Mullen speaking about 9/11 outside DHS headquarters in Washington, D.C.
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2: The Department of Homeland Security was established in 2002 in response to the September 11th terror attacks. 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
1: WoWo's time saver traffic from the Craigville Appliance Traffic Center. A traffic alert for Coliseum Boulevard. The right eastbound lane east of Lima Road will close Sunday night for about 5 days as crews move a sewer line for the Puffer Belly Trail Bridge. Delays are expected. 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
6: From 21 Alive, I'm meteorologist Noah Gordon with your forecast. 81 and a whole lot of sunshine ahead for your Friday. Lower humidity as well, making for a nice end to the work week. 64 overnight, mostly cloudy. Opening up Saturday with a few a.m. showers, some sunshine as we head towards the afternoon. Weekend, especially the back half, looking like the peak time of the weekend. Some beautiful weather ahead. I'm meteorologist Noah Gordon on WoWo 92.3 FM, 1190 AM.
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We're about an hour away from Froggy Night Lights. Reed Marchman, Nate Tingle are bringing you coverage from Goshen, heading into Concord territory. It's going to be a great game. 6:45, it starts tonight. Surf Internet, Goshen Orthopedics present Froggy Night Lights. 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I listen all night long. Here's Pig Panther, Cinzara Larson on Froggy.

0: Y102.7. That is Chapel Roan and Pink Pony Club. Good evening. I am Zach. This coming Monday morning, here's how you can get the perfect Kid Nation keyword and possibly see Ed Sheeran in Indy on October 10th. Thanks to Surf Internet. You could win your way in by getting the keyword 8 a.m. Monday morning. 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
14: My wonderful Fort Wayne folks, I have received buku messages saying that the WoWo app kicked me off of the air and is now playing music. I told you they were going to fire me when Dan Bongino came back. Send your emails with your distaste to jzimney@federatedmedia.com. We think we might have just fixed it. We think some dweeb somewhere in another studio upstairs jacked with our stuff and wasn't paying attention to what they were doing and hit a button that they weren't supposed to hit and took us off air. So we think we fixed it. Can you guys double check on it and then get back to me and let me know if it is fixed? Okay, cool. They said it's fixed. So Victor fixed it. Yeah, so that's a nerd upstairs who didn't know what they were doing and didn't ask and started button pushing because why the hell not? You're in a studio with lots of buttons. Button push. Nothing says I'll make this work like pushing a bunch of buttons randomly, right? So sorry, we don't always hire the best. Casey, unfortunately, many parents failed their roles as common sense influencers. That's true. Absolutely. Wow. A lot of you are very upset about me not being on that WoWo app. I appreciate it. Like I said, jzimney@federatedmedia.com. It's just, they're giving you a preview of what it's going to be like when they get rid of me. Casey, have they changed the recipe? Because I don't eat a lot of them. I assume this is the Reese's peanut butter cup thing again. Why is it every time I talk about this, this turns into the topic of the day? You know it's cheap garbage candy, right? Like, you guys, you can focus on so much more. But I've had them a whole life to see our cup, and they did change it. They're disgusting. I can't even stand them now. Haven't had one for the last couple of years because I ate it a couple of years ago, and it was just gross. Yeah, it was always, like, okay. Like, growing up, I was never a huge fan of it, but it was okay. Like, I didn't mind it. And, like, occasionally, like, I, you know, it was nice, right? But I didn't really enjoy them. But the last few times that I had them, it's just chalky and vile, and it's, you know what it is? It's seed oil garbage. That's what it is. It's just, like, you can taste it. And, yeah, I don't know. It's just nasty. Just nasty. Still getting the very angry text messages that people cannot hear my glorious voice. So, sorry. It was not our fault. It was unknown dweeb upstairs. Casey, you dolt! The tariffs never raised anywhere near $1 trillion. Well, you are correct. And I did oversimplify my statements on that. So, it is tariff money, but it is also money that was saved from the Doge cuts. So you are correct that it's not all tariff money. So there you go. My bad. But yes, it is a combination of tariff and savings from the cuts to the federal government and Doge savings, like all of that. It's like it's a whole pot. So my bad. You're correct. I was wrong. Casey, just a thought. When members of Congress and the Senate are elected, They are sworn in to support the law and the Constitution. With supporting illegals, giving them health insurance, SNAP benefits, etc., aren't they violating the oath that they took? Well, yes, they are. That seems like a treasonous act, like they should go to jail not supporting and defending the Constitution. Well, while I understand your line of thinking, and yes, they are technically violating their oath, they are given broad immunity as lawmakers to do all sorts of things that would be illegal and unconstitutional. It is a protection that members of Congress have, and that allows them to go ahead and, you know, do their job, if you will, without fear of being prosecuted for just doing their job. And it's up to the courts to decide later on if there is a dispute. It is up to the courts to decide if something is illegal or unconstitutional or what have you. So that's where things get a little little weird, but they have that immunity. So that's the reason why. But good question. All right. Hopefully you guys are going to have a great weekend. I'm going to try and take the last couple of heavy days and turn it around into my kid's birthday tomorrow. And hopefully have a good weekend with my family as well. But you can always also follow me on the internet if you want to. I'm occasionally funny, often angry. You can go to @CaseyTheHost on Instagram, on TikTok, on X, True Social, of course, Substack for the Daily Show Prep, and of course, the Daily Headlines with your local news and your state news as well. 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We'll see you on Monday.
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21: Honoring the victims, I'm Lisa Lacera, Fox News. Remembrances held today for the victims of the 9/11 attacks 25 years ago.
22: The names of almost 3,000 people whose lives were lost on September 11th, 2001 have been read at Ground Zero, along with 7 moments of silence. Family members, survivors, first responders, and others gathered on the plaza at the 9/11 Memorial for the somber ceremony that included music from the Brooklyn Youth Chorus, cellist Yo-Yo Ma, and singer Jennifer Nettles. Security was tight as the event was attended by many dignitaries, including 4 former presidents, Vice President J.D. Vance, and other current and former elected officials. At Ground Zero in Lower Manhattan, Tanya J. Powers, Fox News.
21: President Trump spoke at the Pentagon ceremony this morning.
23: September 11th reminded us of the terrible power of hate. The 25 years since have shown us the even greater power of the American spirit to endure and prevail and to win.
21: 184 people were killed when American Airlines Flight 77 struck the Pentagon that morning. Pennsylvania Governor Josh Shapiro spoke of the ordinary Americans who lost their lives that day.
24: They were people who woke up on a Tuesday morning in September and kissed their loved ones goodbye, got on a plane to go to work, to visit friends or family, just like millions of Americans do each day.
21: 40 passengers of United Flight 93 died when they stormed the cockpit of the plane trying to regain control of the jet from the hijackers. It's believed that jet's intended target was the Capitol. The CIA has released dozens of presidential briefing documents on Osama bin Laden and al-Qaeda from April 1998 to September 12, 2001, detailing intelligence gathered leading up to the attacks, but don't appear to break any new ground on their planning. 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
21: The Iran-backed Houthi rebels in Yemen have captured a strategic island at the southern entrance to the Red Sea. That's according to the Associated Press. Congo's Ebola outbreak continues to spread.
1: Health officials reporting Ebola has now reached a seventh province in Congo. The latest case is in the country's northwest. It's the first time the outbreak has been confirmed in western Congo, away from the outbreak's eastern epicenter. Officials say the outbreak has already sickened nearly 7,000 people and killed more than 3,000. The World Health Organization warns the outbreak remains out of control as insecurity, displacement, and a shortage of health workers complicate the response. Vaccination efforts are underway while researchers work to develop a vaccine specifically for this strain of Ebola. Angelo Bavaro, Fox News.
21: No major surprises in the consumer price index for August.
2: Inflation rose largely as expected in August. The consumer price index rose 0.4%, up 3.4% for the year, holding steady from July. Core CPI, excluding food and energy, rose 0.3%, slightly higher than forecast. However, core CPI for the year rose 2.4%, the slowest pace since March of 2021. The month included a rebound in oil and gas prices as the Iran conflict continued. This is the last major economic report before next week's Federal Reserve meeting wraps up, September 16th. Chinico Solda, Fox News.
21: Author Salman Rushdie is set to receive the National Book Award Medal for Lifetime Achievement. Rushdie, an American citizen originally from Mumbai, says he feels a deeper connection to the U.S. through this honor. Rushdie published over 20 books, including The Satanic Verses. He was wounded in an attack in upstate New York in 2022 that left him blind in one eye. I'm Lee Silasera. This is Fox News.
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5: From 21 Alive, I'm meteorologist Noah Gordon with your forecast. 81 and a whole lot of sunshine ahead for your Friday. Lower humidity as well, making for a nice end to the work week. 64 overnight, mostly cloudy. Opening up Saturday with a few a.m. showers, some sunshine as we head towards the afternoon. Weekend, especially the back half, looking like the peak time of the weekend. Some beautiful weather ahead. I'm meteorologist Noah Gordon on Whoa 92.3 FM, 1190 a.m.
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0: Overcome it. September 11th reminded us of the terrible power of hate. The 25 years since have shown us the even greater power of the American spirit to endure and prevail and to win. And today our country is stronger than it has ever been.
1: 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T-minus 53 days until Election Day.

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2: This just into our newsroom. A plane has crashed into the World Trade Center.
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4: Seems to say.
5: An airplane has crashed into the World Trade Center.
4: All is lost.
5: There appears to be a gaping hole.
4: Gone.

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1: Two airplanes have crashed into the World Trade Center.
0: There she waits.
1: We're not going to be cowered by it, that we're not afraid.
0: Faithful friend.
1: The freedom-loving nations of the world stand by our side.
0: Shimmering stars.
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0: Show
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0: Carry me.
1: I think about the families, the children.
0: To the place.
1: Freedom itself was attacked, and freedom will be defended.
0: She stands.

0: resolve of our great nation is being tested.
1: There she stands.
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1: There she flies.
3: We will not forget the 2,800 people.
4: Police and fire not only were heroes at the beginning, but they're still heroes.
1: Minds us with red.
5: We're going to come out of this emotionally stronger.
1: Those that die.
3: And the commitment of our fathers is now the calling of our time.
1: Wise to wise.
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1: By the brave.
7: Those guys did more than anyone ever expected of them.
1: In this dream.
8: They messed with the wrong city. They messed with the wrong state.
9: And I just don't want people to forget.
1: When evil calls itself a modern,
4: they all had a sense of duty to protect us all.
1: When all your hopes come crashing down,
5: we'll be steadfast in our determination.
1: Someone will pull us from the rubble.
4: The rest of the country now understand who the true defenders are.
0: Hills caress you. May her lakes and rivers bless you.
1: We see the flying sword and tatter.
0: May the luck of the Irish enfold you.
1: We've seen her stand the test of time.
0: May the blessings of St. Patrick behold you.
1: And through it all, the fools have fallen.
0: God bless Ireland, and God bless the United States of America.
1: There she stands.
0: Now America's embracing a new ethic. And a new creed. Let's roll.
10: The phrase New York's finest and New York's bravest means something now, doesn't it?
11: This is a time to reflect and be thankful for where we are today.
1: And through the fight,
0: we will rebuild New York City.
1: She stands.
0: Yet after America was attacked, it was as if our entire country looked into a mirror and saw our better selves.
12: That, of course, Michael W. Smith, there she's.

0: stands, and today, 25 years ago, the worst attack on U.S. soil in American history. I was in New York at the time, and it is, it's kind of hard to wrap my mind around the fact that it was 25 years ago. And it's watching the coverage today has brought a level of sobriety to my thinking that I really can't, I don't know if I can express it and articulate it the way that I really want to, because it's on that day we saw the worst in humanity. You know, but there's a line in that song that you just heard of Michael W. that, you know, when evil calls itself a martyr. And remember, the people flying those airplanes recorded saying Allahu Akbar as they plowed into the towers with the knowledge that they're killing untold numbers of Americans, because that's what their goal was. That's what their plan was. And I can't help but look at where we are today as a country. And there are many of you, I know, took the time and watched a lot of the coverage, and we'll have coverage tonight, and we're doing it through the radio program throughout today. And just a reminder, but there really are two groups of people that existed then and exist today. And while some things have changed, many things have remained the same. And it's the part that remains the same that is inexplicable to me. And we saw the worst in humanity that day. We saw evil on display. And it's an evil that exists. I mean, there are people in this country that are mad that President Trump, you know, decided that the evil regime of Iran, and they are evil. You know, when you chant death to America, death to Israel, and you go about funding and being the number one funder and sponsor of terrorism statewide, that's evil. You're killing innocent people in the name of some sick ideology that you believe in, or you're teaching young people that if they kill innocent men, women, and children, that God, Allah in this case, will reward them with 72 virgins in paradise. That still exists today. And I know it's hard for good people to wrap their minds around the fact that evil does exist, but it does. And it exists today. And the pre-9/11, we've talked about pre-9/11 mindset and a post-9/11 mindset. You know, we saw the worst in humanity, and we saw the best in humanity that day and ever since. Like Frank Siller will join us later in the program. Others, you know, that are intimately involved. He lost his brother that day. His brother finished his shift. He's a firefighter in New York, one of 343 that died that day. We lost 2,977 Americans that day. We lost many others from 9/11 related illnesses. We had no idea it was like a toxic burn pit right there at Ground Zero, and they didn't have the proper equipment, and people are dying to this day. And more people have died from that than actually died on 9/11 the day itself. And there's still this evil that has not been eradicated. And then there are people that somehow, some way, some bizarre way of thinking, you know, when October 7, 2023 happened, 1,200 Israelis were murdered in cold blood. And many more were kidnapped and tortured and raped and many beheaded. You know, then all of a sudden, what was the response of some and many, you know, around the world in the halls of Congress, on college campuses, on airwaves? You know, they're blaming Israel for defending itself. Well, they have a small population. That's like the equivalent of killing 40,000 Americans in a day. Here it is 25 years later. We're talking about 2,977 Americans. And I think that the stakes are high. And in light of, you know, I'm looking at an election before us. And I truly, honestly believe that when I listen to the radicals that have now taken over the Democratic Party, and they nominate somebody like Abdul El-Sayed in Michigan without going through his history of extremism and radicalism. I mean, there's plenty that I can tell you about him even today, you know, and, you know, James Tallarico visiting a mosque after 9/11 to show solidarity with Muslims. No, not every Muslim is a radical extremist. There is a distinction. You know, a 9/11 hero's father sounded the alarm over Abdul Sayed. David Beamer is a member of Flight 93 that went down on a field in Pennsylvania, and he came up with the line, "Let's roll," called on Michigan to vote American this time, warning that he believes democratic socialists pose an existential threat to the nation. And I think of, you know, the 250 DSA candidates on the ballot in 53 days. Hannity, why are you talking about this? Why are you connecting it to 9/11? They want to defund the Department of War. That's why. Because they don't understand the nature of the threat that we are currently facing. Or the strongest critics of Donald Trump when he neutralized the potential of radical mullahs in Iran getting nuclear weapons and the threat that would pose to the entire world. And he's gotten nothing but criticism for it. You know, or I look at, you know, the DSA's, you know, this is now a fight, this election for Western civilization itself. But without America, let me tell you, you see the decline all over Western Europe. We've talked about that exhaustively. They have neglected their defenses, both collectively as a continent and individually as nations. They've embraced radical climate alarmism and radical socialism. They've had unfettered, illegal immigration without assimilation. Never thought I'd see 100 Sharia courts in Great Britain, but there they stand. Or, you know, no-go zones in other parts of Europe like France. That's all there. And I think of, you know, America, the beacon of hope, the shining city on the hill, and a stated printed policy, 250 elected DSA members in 40 different states and 40 plus more on the ballot in 53 days. And these people want to eliminate the U.S. Senate, prevent you from choosing your president. They want to pack the courts. And you want to talk about a national security nightmare under Biden, Harris, Mayorkas? If that was not the most preventable national security disaster in our history, you know, you had over 12 million that we know about. We don't know how many gotaways also got across the border. We do know we've identified people from over 200 countries. Many of the countries have terror ties. And this new radical group of Democrats that now owns the Democratic Party wants amnesty for illegals and to abolish borders. And they want to lash out and abolish ICE. And they want to end all deportation. And I repeat, want to defund the Department of War, formerly known as the Department of Defense. Then in terms of law and order and safety and security, well, they'd like to abolish the police, abolish prisons, eliminate cash bail. And on top of that, their economic philosophy and ideology is one of what, public ownership of corporations. And, you know, they want you to empower them to take other people's money. That's called, you know, a wealth tax. Well, that's the people that moved out of New York and California, New Jersey and Illinois will just move out of the country if they start confiscating their money, in which some talk about. And then, of course, they want you to believe that the people that spend more money on education per capita per child in the industrialized world with the worst results, that they can provide you free childhood daycare, you know, babysitters for date night for couples, guaranteed government jobs and guaranteed government salaries and guaranteed government healthy food and guaranteed government retirement and guaranteed government health care. And they can't even run the post office right. But that's where this is it. So it's, you know, that's why I keep saying it doesn't matter if you're in Michigan and you'd vote for El-Sayed or in Texas and six-gender Tallarico or the guy with the vile temper, Graham Plattner 2.0, Troy Jackson in Maine. any congressman that has a Democrat next to their name, or any, you know, Senate candidate that has a D next to their name, they're going to give in to these radicals. And that is an existential threat. They will shred our what I just described to you that they have in writing would shred our Constitution, destroy our country and our way of life. And we'd have no way to defend ourselves. And our country, as we know it, ceases to exist. That's on the ballot in 53 days. Everyone needs a home security system. 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

0: You know, you can't talk about 9/11 25 years ago and not recognize the heroism on display that day. 343 firefighters died. 23 police officers died. Many other emergency responders died. And, you know, where they all knew when they were going in that building and they were going up and everyone else was racing down that they were putting their lives in jeopardy. You can hear it in the phone calls, the final calls that they made to loved ones and voicemails that they left. And, you know, that is the best of humanity. You know, when people were digging through the rubble at 9/11 at where this took place, and all of the restaurants that gave free food to the first responders was beyond inspiring. So many people chipped in.
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2: News. I'm John Saucier. Americans gathering in Shanksville, Pennsylvania on the 25th anniversary of the 9/11 terrorist attacks at the Flight 93 Memorial Site, where 40 passengers helped take down four hijackers on a flight that was believed to be heading towards the nation's capital. Interior Secretary Doug Burgum.
3: The incredible courage of those that were on Flight 93, the selflessness that they took, the action when they could have been frozen with fear.
2: Heroes indeed. U.S. Attorney General Todd Blanche on Fox's America Reports to discuss the threat of terrorism in America today.
4: We always have to remain vigilant because there will always be terrorists that want to destroy our way of life, and so we have to do everything we can to stop it.
2: The Department of Justice announcing an Afghan permanent resident living in Texas was deported using the Alien Terrorist Removal Court. 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
5: From 21 Alive, I'm meteorologist Noah Gordon with your forecast. 81 and a whole lot of sunshine ahead for your Friday. Lower humidity as well, making for a nice end to the work week. 64 overnight, mostly cloudy. Opening up Saturday with a few a.m. showers, some sunshine as we head towards the afternoon. Weekend, especially the back half, looking like the peak time of the weekend. Some beautiful weather ahead. I'm meteorologist Noah Gordon on WoWo 92.3 FM, 1190 AM.
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1: I-25 till the top of the hour, this 25th anniversary of 9/11/01. By the way, yeah, just to be clear, to clarify, we lost 2,977 Americans that day, 343 firefighters we lost that day, 23 police officers did die that day, and 37 Port Authority police officers died as well. And they often worked in the area in and around where the World Trade Center once existed. And it's really remarkable when you think about all that has taken place since then and where we are today. You know, and we have it's mind-numbing to know we have candidates that, you know, made comments about 9/11 that are so morally bankrupt and corrupt with and they have a chance to win, which is, you know, spectacularly, you know, ignorant to me. And I'll go through some of that coming up in a minute. I want to remind everybody, look, you know, where you get your cell phone service matters. 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Let me just, you know, there was a number of songs written post 9/11 that are really inspiring. Later we'll talk to John Andrasik of Five for Fighting, and he wrote a book, wrote a song years later. He wrote, you know, of course he sings Superman, The Riddle, 100 Years, all songs that everybody's familiar with. And it's called Tuesday, and he'll explain that to us. At the time, Darryl Worley, good friend of ours, you know, and he did many Freedom concerts with us, he wrote a song, Have You Forgotten? And I think many people have forgotten. Listen.
2: Americans do not yet have the distance of history, but our responsibility to history is already clear, to answer these attacks and rid the world of evil.

0: fighting for.
1: We are very grateful and thankful that we live in a country where there's freedom of speech, that people who are either for or against a war can speak out.
0: What about our freedom?
2: Everything just went black.
0: And this piece of ground.
2: Everything came down.
0: We didn't get to keep them by backing down.
2: Glass are popping. People got hurt.
0: They say we don't realize the mess we're getting in.
3: Oh, there it goes. There it goes. There it goes.
0: Before you start your preaching, let me ask you this, my friend. Have you forgotten?
4: Oh, my God.
5: Oh,
4: the next building
5: is another
4: flew
5: one.
4: Up. Oh, my God.
5: Another plane just flew
4: I
5: in.
4: Feel the heat. The explosion is incredible.
0: Have you forgotten?
6: I saw this plane come out of nowhere and just cream right into the side of the Twin Tower, exploding through the other side.
7: There's been an act of war declared upon America by terrorists.
0: Have you forgotten?
4: I can hear you. The rest of the world hears you. And the people who knocked these buildings down will hear all of us soon.
0: Have you forgotten? Those towers have you forgotten?
8: Have you
0: forgotten about our Pentagon?
9: Dozens of residents that are sitting on the hills behind the Pentagon, almost like they're waiting for the 4th of July fireworks, but instead they're staring dumbfounded at what looks like a war zone.
10: I mean, see bodies flying out of the sky and you can't do nothing about it. You tell me. There's no words to describe what's going on out there.
0: Have you forgotten?
11: America is a nation full of good fortune, with so much to be grateful for, but we are not spared from suffering. In every generation, the world has produced enemies of human freedom. They have attacked America. Because we are freedom's home and defender.
0: Have you forgotten?
11: And the commitment of our fathers is now the calling of our time.
12: Well, those words ring true today. It's the calling of our time, and the enemies, there are enemies of human freedom, and we see them all over the place. And it exists manifests itself in many forms. You know, and it's relevant in this sense to where we are as a country. We certainly learned lessons from post 9/11 in terms of, you know, conflicts and battles and war. And, you know, in fairness, 25 years ago, we didn't have the military technology that we have today and the ability to, you know, strike with pinpoint accuracy distances that are much further than anyone imagined. But we do have that capability now. And, you know, I think that's where the whole concept and my belief in no boots on the ground whenever possible, hopefully never, can go forward. But we've got to also understand that, you know, evil nations themselves are developing their own technologies and trying their level best because they are enemies of freedom. You know, we as Americans, if you look at our founding documents and listen to our founders and framers, they talked a lot about, you know, life being, you know, that we're created by God. We're endowed by a creator. We believe in natural rights and that this creator designed every man, woman, and child on this earth. And then people get to choose throughout their life or get indoctrinated to and lose their minds and, you know, captivated by whatever sick, twisted, ugly ideology that might drive them or motivate them. It's remarkable the similarities that I see between then and now. And I never would have imagined after October 7th, the rise of virulent anti-Semitism, for example, in this country. I wouldn't have imagined what we saw on college campuses or what we're hearing in the halls of Congress or what we're hearing on the airwaves from certain, you know, ignorant morons that, you know, have a microphone. And it takes your breath away. You know, back in 2004, when I wrote a book called Deliver Us from Evil, Defeating Terrorism, Despotism, and Liberalism, it was misunderstood. It was controversial in the sense that, oh, you're calling us evil. No, I'm saying that if you have the wrong people in power, that evil has the ability to expand, and that evil will not be confronted if you don't have the moral clarity and understanding that it does exist, and what form or manifestation it might take on, or what country it may be at any given moment, doesn't matter. You know, we find ourselves divided as a country over the whole issue of preventing Iran from getting nuclear weapons. I've repeated this often, and I am a full supporter of the Trump doctrine. Trump doctrine now is more possible because of the next generation of weaponry that we have, and we're developing another generation of weaponry that, you know, we're beginning to see glimpses of it. We read about reports of lasers shooting drones out of the sky, out of Mexico, that is now preventing the drug cartels from being able to monitor the border and see any threat that exists, so they can bring, you know, deadly drugs into our country. They've been enormously effective. You know, bunker buster bombs that were used during Operation Midnight Hammer, effectively destroying Iran's nuclear facilities, their enrichment facilities, you know, followed up by Epic Fury, because they still, their desire, their blind hatred and ambition didn't stop them from wanting to acquire and build out a nuclear weapons program. You know, for all the talk about the difficulties that we have confronted over the Strait of Hormuz, and there is legitimate, you know, discussion and debate to be had, but oil is getting through the strait. But putting all of that aside, imagine a nuclear-armed Iran. The Strait of Hormuz would be in full and total control of them. What would we be able to say to them? President brought this up last night in Dallas when we were in the stadium. And, you know, I've got to tip my hat. My memory, you know, takes me back to this day watching all of the coverage today. And I just, one of the things that really stood out in my mind, and I've mentioned it, I think, every year since, I'll mention it again today, is, you know, while we saw the worst in humanity and the worst evil, and yes, a state of shock that most people went in, we saw the best of humanity also, you know, starting with those people that went into those buildings knowing that they would likely die, and knowing and making phone calls to their families to that effect. I mean, just, you know, what does the Bible tell us? You know, man had no greater love than to lay down his life for another. There is no greater love. The example of Jesus, you know, being crucified and on a cross to reconcile mankind to God the Father. It is the ultimate sacrifice. They do it knowingly. You know, I have so many friends over the years that have been in either the NYPD or in, you know, the transit police people, the Port Authority police people, my friends that are firefighters. I used to, you know, for fun and kicks and giggles, I'd give them a hard time. And, you know, I'd say, ah, well, what is this rack time thing that you guys have? Meaning, you know, if it's a slower night and they're working a 24-hour shift, which they often do, then, you know, if they have a slow period, they might get an hour, a couple hours that they get to sleep, and then they cook the best and most delicious and most extravagant meals in the world. And I'd give them a hard time over it. I'd be like, come on. I mean, you get paid to sleep. You get paid to cook these great meals that you're telling me about all the time that I'm not able to participate in. And, you know, they, trust me, they were friends. They would get me more than I got them. And then they'd always come back with, yeah. And then what happens on a day like 9/11? You know, checkmate, case closed, issue over, or if somebody's in need, they're there. And they put themselves in harm's way for us. And then on a side note, you had all of these New Yorkers volunteering to go down in the search and recovery efforts at Ground Zero. And then you had the aftermath and the conflicts and the war and all the people that would take care of all of our injured soldiers, or try, you can never fully, but try and comfort the families that lost their loved ones, you know, fighting and defending and trying to prevent another attack on our homeland. And then you had, I'll never forget being down at Ground Zero and, you know, seeing, you know, pop-up tents. And I'll never forget. I don't know why I don't forget this, but you'd have bodegas and you'd have, you know, well-known pizza places and Campbell's Soup. And they set up all of these tents around the area outside of Ground Zero, where first responders and people and workers could go and get fed for free. And they did it lovingly and generously. And again, you saw the worst in humanity. You saw the best in humanity. You saw good and you saw evil. And I guess, you know, there's always going to be a hatred of who we are as a country and what it is that we stand for. What I guess I never anticipated in my life when I started this career in broadcasting, I don't think I ever anticipated that we would have an entire party taken over by people that would have a stated position to defund our Department of War, formerly known as the Department of Defense. I mean, because it is a total capitulation to evil. I mean, there's nothing that evil would like more than to abolish the Department of Defense, the Department of War. Or the idea that we, you know, will shred our Constitution. Because they don't like our way of life. They don't like our framers and our founders and the principles that built this country into the greatest country God gave man and the greatest wealth-producing country God gave man. Barry Farber, one of the pioneers of talk radio, famously said, there's never been a country like the U.S. that has accumulated more power and abused it less than us. And I add, there's never been a country in the history of man that has accumulated more power, abused it less, and used it for the advancement of good more than the United States. And we saw our generosity knows no bounds whenever there's something going on in the world. But they want to eliminate the Senate, your ability to choose a president. They want to pack the courts. They want to have open borders, abolish borders, amnesty for illegals, you know, end all deportation, get rid of ICE, get rid of the police, get rid of prisons, you know, get rid of cash bail, establish a wealth tax, steal other people's money for their power, and then promises that will never be fulfilled. It's on the ballot in 53 days. It is literally an inflection point for this country. And I say that on 9/11 because if you think it can't happen, it can. Everything can happen. It's all at risk. 800-941-SHAWN is our number if you want to be a part of the program. Quick break, right back.
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12: All right, remembering 9/11, Frank Siller will join us, Tunnel to Towers Foundation. If you haven't heard the full story of his brother, Stephen, we'll tell you about that on the other side. Patrick Sullivan, he was a Secret Service agent. 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How did we not wake up knowing that? John Andrasik will join us and we'll get to your calls coming up as well. 800-941-SHAWN. Our prayers are with the families that lost loved ones 25 years ago today. 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
24: Solemn ceremony. Simley Silicera, Fox News. A remembrance on the site of the World Trade Center marking 25 years since the 9/11 attacks. Family members and first responders gathered to read the names of the nearly 3,000 victims.
25: Vice President Vance, joined by the four living former presidents, officials and family members here to mark the devastating human toll. The family members who are calling their loved ones, especially the children who are now grown-ups in their early 20s, speaking about relatives who died before they were born.
24: Fox's Eric Sean at Ground Zero. During the ceremony at the Pentagon, President Trump said the U.S. must continue its fight against terrorism.
26: President Trump says the U.S. doesn't have a choice but to still fight.
27: The world's number one sponsor of terror, the Islamic Republic of Iran, will never, ever have a nuclear weapon.
26: Speaking at the Pentagon, the president paid tribute to the lives lost there and in New York City and Shanksville, Pennsylvania. President Trump says while the country must not forget the immense evil in the world, we must also remember how America responded.
24: Fox's Jared Halpern at the White House. At the memorial in Shanksville, Pennsylvania, Governor Josh Shapiro told the victims' families,
28: "Dedicate yourself to never forget, to find that spirit in the world around you each and every day. May God bless the memories of the 40 souls we lost."
24: The passengers on Flight 93 fought back, averting what's believed to have been an attack on the U.S. Capitol. The plane crashed into a field. Police in Jackson, Mississippi have arrested a man in the death of Tasia Fortune, a black woman found hanging from a tree last month. They have not yet released the suspect's name. 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
24: Tech company Anthropic says users of its Claude artificial intelligence program in northern Yemen tried to develop advanced missiles, but the company blocked them after identifying them and says it did not succeed in creating a device, but says they appear to have conducted a failed test on a guided rocket. The findings appeared in a report released by Anthropic yesterday. Planned Parenthood of Wisconsin suing the state, challenging two abortion restrictions that the organization says violate the rights of patients and doctors.
0: Planned Parenthood is fighting a law in Wisconsin that requires only physicians can perform abortions, and another law that requires a 24-hour waiting period before a female can get the procedure. The organization says the restrictions create confusion for medical providers and could interfere with patient care. Wisconsin abortion opponents defend the restrictions, citing the safety of patients. The case could ultimately determine how much control Wisconsin has over abortion providers and physicians. Jeff Manosso, Fox News.
24: UK lawmakers have voted down legislation that would have allowed terminally ill adults in England and Wales to choose to end their lives. The vote brings to an end a two-year debate in Parliament about assisted dying. Six Nigerians will face American justice after they were accused of romance scams, swindling billions from women in the U.S.
3: The men were arrested in Cape Town, South Africa, and will now be handed over to the FBI. The Nigerian nationals are accused of being part of a criminal network known as Black Axe. It's alleged they targeted more than 100 American women, defrauding them of over $6 million through internet romance scams. Among the victims, pensioners and businesswomen reportedly targeted via sophisticated online relationships. The suspects will face wire fraud and money laundering charges once they arrive in the United States.
24: Fox's Jonathan Savage. I'm Lisa Lucera. This is Fox News.
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5: From 21 Alive, I'm meteorologist Noah Gordon with your forecast. 81 and a whole lot of sunshine ahead for your Friday. Lower humidity as well, making for a nice end to the work week. 64 overnight, mostly cloudy. Opening up Saturday with a few a.m. showers, some sunshine as we head towards the afternoon. Weekend, especially the back half, looking like the peak time of the weekend. Some beautiful weather ahead. I'm meteorologist Noah Gordon on WoWo 92.3 FM, 1190 AM.
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1: This just into our newsroom. A plane has crashed into the World Trade Center.
2: That was another plane.
3: Seems to say.
4: An airplane has crashed into the World Trade Center.
3: All is lost.
4: There appears to be a gaping hole.
3: Gone away.
5: Oh, there it goes. There it goes. There it goes. There it goes.
3: But I know.
6: The whole side has collapsed.
7: The whole building has collapsed.
3: Not alone.
8: Tower 2 has had a major explosion and a complete collapse.
3: By the light. She stands.
9: Two airplanes have crashed into the World Trade Center.
3: There she waits.
9: We're not going to be cowed by it, that we're not afraid.
3: Faithful friend.
9: The freedom-loving nations of the world stand by our side.
3: Shimmering stars.
10: Proud to have the red, white, and blue.
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9: This country will not relent.
3: Show away.
10: To be a part of this country.
3: Carry me.
9: I think about the families, the children.
3: To the place.
9: Freedom itself was attacked and freedom will be defended.
3: She stands.
8: I can hear you. The rest of the world.

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1: All right, that, of course, Michael W. Smith, "There She Stands When Evil Calls Itself a Martyr." That day changed so many people's lives, including my own, in terms of how I view the world and the urgency of the moment. You know, if you're wondering why I've had a sense of urgency on both radio and TV leading up to this midterm in 53 days, because there's so much at stake. You literally have a group of people that would like to upend the entire country, shred our Constitution, destroy our way of life, destroy our founding documents, and, you know, put aside, you know, they start with the notion that America is not a great country when it is. It is a beacon of light and hope for the world, and they want to upend all of that. They don't view America the way we view America, and it's sad. And it's tragic, but it's real. And that's why I'm hoping that most of you will, you know, pay very close attention to what's coming up. You know, you hear Michael W. there, "When Evil Calls Itself a Martyr." I've had the honor of becoming friends with Frank Siller. And we have a podcast up right now with him wherever you get your video podcast. And his whole story, what got him involved with the Tunnel to Towers Foundation, began with the fact that his youngest brother, Stephen Siller, died on 9/11/01. Stephen Siller had just gotten off work. He was going to play golf with his brothers. And all of a sudden it came over his radio that, in fact, the tower had been hit. And he stopped his car and he took 60 pounds of equipment and he put it on his back. They wouldn't allow him to drive through the Battery Tunnel to downtown Manhattan in New York City, but he felt compelled. He didn't have to go to work, but he felt compelled to go to work to help out his fellow firefighters and people that were in need, strangers in need, and he went to the World Trade Center. He lost his life that day. Frank Siller, one of his older brothers, you know, then began to honor his brother and to do good and to never forget what happened in Stephen's name. And that's when he established the Tunnel to Towers Foundation. That's why we keep reminding you, please, you know, if you can donate land, if you can donate a car, if you can make one big donation or give up, you know, two Starbucks a month, you know, the secret special sauce to successfully help out these most courageous people, these families that have given everything for their country and their communities, you know, give 11

0: $1,000 a month, they can keep building homes for those families that gave everything for us. Anyway, my friend Frank Siller is with us now. Sir, how are you? I've been seeing you a lot lately. I feel like, you know, we've been able to reconnect, and it's been an honor on my end to spend a lot of time with you. Thanks for being with us.
1: Right back at you, Sean, and I appreciate your kind words about my brother. What a hero, what a hero, what a hero. He inspired his older siblings. He raised the bar that's impossible to get to, but nonetheless, we will do what we can possibly do to honor him in a way that not many people get honored, for sure, and remembered. His legacy is incredible. We're so proud of him today, 25th anniversary. Walking through the tunnel this morning with his children, with my children, my grandchildren, my siblings, their kids and grandkids. It was very emotional, to say the least. And, you know, the whole day has been very emotional. We miss him to death. My heart breaks for his wife and five kids still to this day. It's the biggest thing that is, haunts me. Is the fact that they never really got to, the oldest was 9 years old. She certainly had a beautiful relationship, but the others were 4.5 to 9 months old, the other four. And so they never really got to know a remarkable man.
0: And I think it should be pointed out that one of Stephen's sons works very closely with you at the Tunnel to Towers Foundation, correct?
1: 100%, Stephen Jr. Stephen, so that steel that we walked through the tunnel this morning with, it ended our Steel Across America tour. We're going to have it a few other places, but this was the end of the, started May 2nd at Ground Zero and ended there this morning after we came through the tunnel. He was there 95% of the time. He traveled all over America with, spoke about his dad. He spoke about other heroes. He spoke about the foundation, the work that we're doing, put a big spotlight on we need other people to join us. And it was incredible to listen to him. We were over at Ten House today. It's a firehouse that's adjacent to Ground Zero. My brother actually spent 1 year there when he was at what's called a probie. The first couple of years you become a firefighter. He was over there. And they had the names of 343 firefighters etched in bronze. And we went over there and we placed the wreath and hundreds of people with us. And we placed the flower, a rose there, and, you know, to honor these great heroes, not just my brother. And it was very emotional to do that. But you have to do things like that. You have to remember. You have to remember so it doesn't happen again.
0: Well, that's one of my greatest fears as we go back to a pre-9/11 mindset. Just to remind people, because under your leadership and your vision, the foundation now has grown into one of America's leading charities. You provide mortgage-free homes to Gold Star families, fallen first responder families, people with young children. You build smart homes for catastrophically injured vets and first responders. I mean, we were talking about this. I think the last time I saw you, maybe it was on the podcast. And, you know, it just keeps getting bigger because you keep seeing more need. I mean, we lost 343 firefighters that day, but we lost many more in the days and the years after from 9/11-related illness. And then, of course, you know, the conflicts, the battles, the wars that were fought, you know, post-9/11 as well. You're taking care of all those families and, you know, your mission just keeps growing. It doesn't, the need has not gone down. It's gone up.
1: Yes. And it's always going to be there. And that's why the foundation always has to be here to take care of these families. And that's why so many great Americans have joined us on this mission. 343 mortgage free homes this year. Think of that. Almost one a day, almost one a day. Over 10,000 homeless vets off the street this year. Total of 27,500 in the last 3 years. I mean, come on. And the work we're doing is so important. And, you know, I love now that we have the May and George Scholarship Program. We pay the college tuition for these kids that lose their mom and dad who protect us and die in the line of duty. Think about that. They don't have to worry. First, we pay off their mortgage. And so they could stay in the home. And then we say, you don't have to save money for your college tuition because now they're a single parent. You know, most of them are widowed, 99%. 99% of them, or 99.9. And we say, you don't have to save for college because we're going to pay for it. And who's we? The American people. Millions of people have joined us. Millions upon millions of people have joined us to get this done. And it's a beautiful thing to be a part of. And it's just so rewarding. My nephew, Stephen Jr., said it so beautiful this morning when we were over at that wall laying the wreath and flowers. He said, the gift of what his father did was the gift that we're giving to other families. His sacrifice is the gift. He gave up his life so that we could take care of these other families.
0: I wish other people had time to spend alone with you as I have. And this is now your entire mission and purpose in life. And the passion that you have, there's not going to be one person, one hero, that is not going to be taken care of if Frank Siller has his way, period, full stop.
1: 100%. There is not going to be one family in America who dies for our country or our community that leaves a young family behind that will not be taken care of. That is a promise, and we're keeping that promise. We are keeping that promise. So, and by the way, this is my mission, and I do live every single day of it, but I got 7 grandkids. I love them.
0: With me. By the way, you need to hear Frank talk about his brothers and Steven and his family. I mean, they were just an all-American family. Everything you'd expect, good and bad and fun. Look, I know this.
1: Crazy good family.
0: You know, I just know that we will see loved ones again in the next life. And I know you'll see your brother. And, you know, I know the words that will come out of his mouth. You know, it's going to be, you know, thanks, Frank. You know, you kept his memory alive since 9/11/01. You really have. And, I mean, it's amazing what you've done. We're honored to be, you know, friends with you and partners with you. And I just appreciate you so much.
1: I appreciate that. But I think his first words are going to be, hey, that's all you did? Come on.
0: this family's a typical New York family. Let me let everybody know.
1: Yeah.
0: I mean, it's hardcore, never ending, you know, poke the chest and start a fight. But, you know, your brother was a very special human being. What he did that day, I mean, it's such an inspiring story of American heroism and courage and fortitude and strength and what you've done for his memory and in the years thereafter. I can't believe it's 25 years. Can you?
1: No, I can't. In some ways, it feels like yesterday. In other ways, kids are grown up. So many married. A couple of them are having children. I mean, it's a beautiful thing to watch. They listen. In the memoir, Let Us Do Good, my memoir, I write about so many stories about Stephen. There's so many other heroes in there. Just hit New York Times bestseller. Thanks to your support and many other people's support and getting the word out there. There's 50, 60 stories in there of other heroes, too, that make the ultimate sacrifice. So many. You know, we say freedom isn't free, right? We say that, right? Everybody says that, yeah. Well, you know what? The 7,000 families that went to war after 9/11, because it happened, those families know that freedom isn't free. The 2,977 souls that died on 9/11 most certainly know that freedom isn't free. The police officers and firefighters and first responders that every single day put their lives on the line, they know freedom isn't free. And as Americans, we have to make a promise to these families that when they give up their life for us in response that we're going to take care of their families left behind. It's a contract that every American should have with these families.
0: Well, you are a national treasure. I was doing a golf event that in Florida, and Frank says, just before I go up to speak, he goes, just don't say anything nice about me. So I started out, I said, yeah, Frank, you really suck. And I'm like, this guy's done nothing but great things his entire life and helped so many families and continues to. Please help the Tunnel to Towers Foundation. 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Frank, you are a national treasure. We love you. We appreciate all you do every day. God bless you and thank you, my friend.
1: God bless you, too. And thank you for having me on. And never forget.
0: You bet. 800-941-SHAWN. We'll continue.
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5: 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I am Brett Rump. I've got an important message. I recently moved to Homestead Village. Now, that's not the important part. 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We are constantly keeping busy with so many things to do, including cookouts, pizza parties, karaoke night, and so much more. 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The big thing about Homestead Village is they're going out of their way to make you the next resident. 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
4: Fox News, I'm Tom Rigotti. 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
10: From 21 Alive, I'm meteorologist Noah Gordon with your forecast. 81 and a whole lot of sunshine ahead for your Friday. Lower humidity as well, making for a nice end to the work week. 64 overnight, mostly cloudy. Opening up Saturday with a few a.m. showers, some sunshine as we head towards the afternoon. Weekend, especially the back half, looking like the peak time of the weekend. Some beautiful weather ahead. I'm meteorologist Noah Gordon on WoWo 92.3 FM, 1190 AM.
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0: September 11, 2001. Families waited in vain for loved ones who never came home. And now 9/11 is every day for those families. Always remember, never forget.
1: Never forget, 25 years ago, September 11, 2001, America faced heartbreak, the worst terrorist attack on our homeland ever. 3 years ago in Israel, we saw on October 7th that the same heartbreak took place. Different decades, different attacks, same evil. When evil calls itself a martyr. Look, this is why we are so proud of our partnership with the International Fellowship of Christians and Jews. Now, they are hosting their Flags of Fellowship. Now, that is a movement where thousands of churches all across our country are displaying memorial flags to honor the 1,200 lives lost on October the 7th. They're very, you know, they have a very small population, under 9 million people. That would be like 40,000 Americans killed in a day. And we lost 2,977 on 9/11 alone. By the way, each flag represents a loved one, a family forever changed, a promise that we should never forget also. Terrorism is terrorism, and it's got to be in the forefront of our mind, and we got to understand the nature of evil in our time. And hatred and violence and evil still exist. And anyway, we hope you'll join the thousands of churches across America as we think about Americans that were lost on 9/11. And in this powerful act of remembrance, you know, support our friends in Israel, too, because they are battling for their very survival as we speak. And you can learn how to participate in the Flags for Fellowship. They have a website. It's joinfof.org. That's joinfof.org. We are remembering this 25 years ago. It's hard to even wrap my mind around the fact that it's been 25 years, but it has been. But if we don't recall, if we don't take the time to remember, as I've been saying today, then why would we expect a different result? You know, there was a pre-9/11 mindset, and now there's a post-9/11 mindset. And too many Americans don't know enough about 9/11. When I hear from kids in particular, it is extraordinarily frustrating to me because they don't seem to understand the magnitude of what happened that day and how it can happen again. Daryl Worley reminds us, and we had put this together many years ago, have you forgotten?
2: Americans do not yet have the distance of history, but our responsibility to history is already clear, to answer these attacks and rid the world of evil.
3: I

0: worth fighting for.
1: We are very grateful and thankful that we live in a country where there's freedom of speech, that people who are either for or against a war can speak out.
0: What about our freedom?
2: Everything just went black.
0: And this piece of ground.
2: Everything came down.
0: We didn't get to keep them by backing down.
2: Glass are popping. People got hurt.
0: They say we don't realize the mess we're getting in.
3: Oh, there it goes. There it goes. There it goes.
0: Before you start your preaching, let me ask you this, my friend. Have you forgotten?
4: Oh, my God.
5: Oh,
4: the next building
5: is
4: just
5: another
4: flew
5: one.
4: Up. Oh, my God.
5: Another plane just flew in.
4: I feel the heat. The explosion is incredible.
6: I saw this plane come out of nowhere and just cream right into the side of the Twin Tower, exploding through the other side.
7: There's been an act of war declared upon America by terrorists.
0: Have you forgotten?
4: I can hear you. The rest of the world hears you. And the people who knocked these buildings down will hear all of us soon.
0: Have you forgotten?
8: That are sitting on the hills behind the Pentagon, almost like they're waiting for the 4th of July fireworks, but instead they're staring dumbfounded at what looks like a war zone.
9: I mean, you see bodies flying out of the sky and you can't do nothing about it. You tell me. There's no words to describe what's going on out there.
0: Have you forgotten?
10: America's a nation full of good fortune, with so much to be grateful for, but we are not spared from suffering. In every generation, the world has produced enemies of human freedom. They have attacked America. Because we are freedom's home and defender.
0: Have you forgotten?
10: And the commitment of our fathers is now the calling of our time.
0: That's our friend Darryl Worley, and he put that together, and he actually did Freedom Concerts with us. He was amazing, and just an amazing guy. Joining us now, Patrick Sullivan, Secret Service agent, and after a special agent for the investigator with the General Accounting Office, now Government Accountability Office of Special Investigations. On 9/11, he conducted an undercover test at Dulles Airport and smuggled an inert hand grenade past a screening checkpoint. I mean, this is, you know, literally about 10 minutes after the hijackers of American Airlines Flight 77 passed through the exact same checkpoint. I mean, it's a story I didn't know until recently. Anyway, Patrick Sullivan, sir, glad you're with us. Thanks for being here.
11: Thank you, Sean. I appreciate being on your show.
0: I mean, when I heard this story, I couldn't believe it. Now, I know people complain a little bit about, you know, having to go through airport security and TSA, et cetera, me among them, but I'm still glad they're there.
11: Well, that's true, Sean, but I'll give you a little background what led us to do the undercover operations. The FAA was in charge of security at the airports prior to 9/11, and they had an Office of Civil Aviation Security. And a number of their employees who were their special agents who came to their bosses and said the system's not working, there are too many vulnerabilities, and nothing changed. So these whistleblowers went to Congress, to the House Transportation Infrastructure Committee, and the committee then contacted us to do an undercover testing to see how bad the screening checkpoints were. And on 20 prior occasions before 9/11, I successfully smuggled an inert hand grenade past the checkpoint at over 20 airports in the United States. And my partner, also a retired Secret Service agent named John Cooney, smuggled a 25 caliber handgun. He had a cast made. We had a cast made up with bars in it, and he put the handgun in a hidden compartment in the cast. And is able to get through the screening every single time, just like me with the inert hand grenade, which I put inside of a 7-Eleven Super Big Gulp cope with ice on top of it. And I never got challenged. I walked right through the magnetometer every single time. And this on 9/11, prophetically on 9/11, I went through the magnetometer checkpoint at exactly 7:45, 10 minutes past Tony Hanjour, who was the pilot and lead hijacker of American Airlines Flight 11. And myself and John Quinney were also on a flight to Los Angeles. We were on the United Airlines flight. And by the luck of God, we weren't on that plane that was hijacked. It could have been our plane because it was the same route, same size aircraft, and we were not hijacked. So that's the story, and it's kind of shocking. And
0: so what you're really revealing is everything that we learned on 9/11, you already knew because you had been testing airports around the country, and you found a massive gaping hole in terms of vulnerability that existed.
11: Absolutely, Sean. It was more than massive and gaping. It was completely porous as far as we were concerned. And we had been briefed. We had some intel provided to us. And the intelligence community, law enforcement community, we did not believe that aircraft would be turned into weapons of mass destruction. We were more concerned with putting a bomb on an aircraft and blowing it up in flight, or hijacking the aircraft, as traditionally happened, would be used as a negotiation tool. In fact, there was a document called the Common Strategy, which was adopted by the federal government and the aviation industry, which called for pilots and airline employees to acquiesce to hijackers on board an aircraft and not try to intervene in the hijacking on the theory that the plane would land and negotiations would begin. Sadly, on 9/11, that changed, and the Common Strategy was then tossed out by September 12th. That was a defunct document, never to be used again.
0: Do you think, knowing everything that you know that maybe you can't even tell us, do you think that we have become lax? Have we gone back to a pre-9/11 mentality?
11: I don't believe so, Sean. I think I have 100% faith in TSA and the men and women who are on the front lines today. But candidly, Sean, my biggest fear, my biggest concern is the insider threat, because the terrorist groups can recruit people who are already inside an organization and turn them to become their agents of
0: What specific organizations would you be concerned about?
11: Airline employees, people that work at the airports, people that may be catering services, even security guards, and God forbid, even FBI agents or Secret Service agents could theoretically be turned. I think it'd be much more difficult to turn a Secret Service agent or an FBI agent, but I think it's much easier to turn an airport employee and convince someone to bring some dangerous and nefarious items onboard an aircraft. I think that's very possible.
0: But there is a vulnerability that will always exist and we'll never get rid of it, correct?
11: That's correct, Sean. There's always going to be the human element. Besides the insider threat, there's also technology that's evolving. And the bad guys may come up with a way to get explosives or other weapons past the screen and checkpoints. I mean, that could happen, but we're trying to stay on top of the technology. That's one thing I'm very confident. TSA has a robust research and development capability, and I think they're trying to stay on top of any of the, as the bad guys develop some way around it, they're going to counteract that.
0: Pretty unbelievable. I just, you know, as I've been watching all day TV, it's pretty unbelievable to know that all of this happened and that so much of it could have been prevented. Your story is really remarkable. Getting grenades through 20 different airports, it's breathtaking to me. One last question. When you did get this information and this intelligence and you shared it with your superiors, how did they react?
11: Well, the day after 9/11, 9/11, there's nothing more we could do. When we realized that the American Airlines flight had been hijacked and the other planes hit the World Trade Center, we knew our undercover operation would have breathtaking consequences. Next day, we went to the FBI. We briefed the FBI completely on what we'd been doing. And the day after that, we went to the head of the FAA, Office of Civil Aviation Security, and briefed them. And they did not take it well. There was a gentleman named General Mike Canavan, who's now deceased. He was a three-star retired general who was in charge of civil aviation security. He was a highly decorated military officer, Sean, but he had no law enforcement experience, and I think that was part of the issue. I think anybody in that role has to have serious law enforcement experience to be able to manage an operation like that. End of the day, though, changes were made almost immediately. That's why TSA was born. That's why DHS was born following this. But we were the deliverers of some seriously bad news, I could tell you that. And some people didn't take it too well.
0: Well, what you did was invaluable. Had people paid more attention to it, perhaps 9/11 could have been prevented. And I'm not casting aspersions on people or blaming people. I don't think anybody anticipated this attack or, you know, willfully, you know, was not trying to do their job. It just is. We just were not ready. Period. Full stop. Anyway, Sir Patrick, we appreciate you, man. Thank you. And thanks for all you have done in your career and all you continue to do and inform people. Thank you.
11: Thank you, Sean.
0: All right. 800-941-SEAN if you want to be a part of the program. We were just talking to Frank Siller in the last half hour, and you know, he was a dear personal friend of mine. Now, 9/11/01 was born on America's darkest day, the worst terrorist attack on American soil in our history. And he's been helping American heroes ever since and their families. He lost his brother that day, as we talked about earlier. Heroes like, you know, Navy Chief Shannon Kent. This service of Shannon's was inspired by the 9/11 attacks. A decorated warrior mother, Shannon served multiple tours in Iraq and Afghanistan. And anyway, so she joined and committed to help and to battle, you know, radical Islamists that believe in this sick ideology of convert or die. And sadly and tragically, she lost her life in a suicide bomb attack in Syria. Now, this being the 25th anniversary of 9/11, her sacrifice does remind us of the cost, the lasting impact of that day. 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It's the letter T, the number 2, the letter T.org, the letter T, the number 2, the letter T.org for the Tunnel to Towers Foundation.
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0: can forget that moment of immense and horrible evil that took place in this world, bent on the destruction of all that is good. But this morning, we also remember how America responded to that wickedness. On days like 9/11, we learn what a country is truly made of. We're learning right now what we're made of. And we have to be strong and we have to be smart. And Americans are made of a goodness and spirit that can transcend any earthly force.
1: 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We'll get to your phone calls coming up toll-free. It is 800-941-SHAWN if you want to be a part of the program. As we remember, 9/11/01, 2,977 of our fellow Americans died that day. Many have died thereafter from wars and 9/11-related illness, which is very, very real. Also coming up, we'll check in with our friend John Andrasik. He was deeply impacted by what happened on 9/11, and he'll tell us how and why and what he's done since as we continue this Friday.

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6: Milestone anniversary. I'm Lisa Lacera, Fox News. Somber ceremonies marking 25 years since the 9/11 attacks, with an additional remembrance this year.
7: For the first time, the 9/11 remembrance ceremony in New York City featured not the usual six moments of silence, but seven. It represents the thousands who have died of 9/11 related illnesses since the attacks, and was held after the reading of the names of the more than 2,900 men, women, and children lost at the World Trade Center in 2001 and in 1993. The moment was followed by taps and will become a permanent part of the ceremony from now on. At Ground Zero in Lower Manhattan, Tanya J. Powers, Fox News.
6: President Trump spoke this morning at the ceremony at the Pentagon, where he reflected on the unity of Americans following the attacks.
8: No one can ever prepare for a day like 9/11, but we can always choose to be the kind of nation the world saw in those days. After.
6: At the Flight 93 memorial in Shanksville, Pennsylvania, Interior Secretary Doug Burgum talked about the heroic actions of the passengers.
9: The incredible courage of those that were on Flight 93, the selflessness that they took, the action when they could have been frozen with fear.
6: Some of Flight 93's passengers stormed the plane's cockpit in an attempt to stop the hijacking. The plane crashed into a field, killing everyone on board. Saudi Arabia has shut down a major pipeline a day after it was attacked by drones, and Houthi rebels in Yemen captured a strategic island in the Red Sea in an apparent escalation of the Iran conflict. South Korea says North Korea has launched a ballistic missile toward the sea. U.S. Pacific Command says the launch does not pose an immediate threat to U.S. territory or its allies. America's listening to Fox News.
10: From around the world, Trey Yingst, joining us from Tel Aviv, Israel.
11: To Washington.
12: I'm Mike Emanuel.
11: To your own backyard. If a story impacts